0: on conflict, artificial intelligence, and the economy, with Xi noting the two will meet two more times before the end of the year. The White House says President Trump is canceling nearly $1 billion in spending approved by Congress, using a rare and contested power to cut funding for immigrant services and diversity-focused initiatives. For a third time, the Supreme Court has turned away an attempt to use a new Missouri congressional map backed by President Trump, halting a federal appeals court ruling that would have revived the Republican-friendly map for the November election. And the administration can move forward on a federal voter database intended to root out non-citizen voters.
1: A Supreme Court order lists restrictions on the Department of Homeland Security's SAFE program. The court's three liberal justices dissented. A lower court had put the program on hold, finding it could violate privacy rights and wrongly remove voters from voting rolls. The SAFE program allows states to verify voter eligibility through DHS and other federal records. States' use of the program is voluntary, and it's unclear if the Supreme Court decision will impact the upcoming midterms, since existing law prevents most states from purging voter rolls within 90 days of an election.
0: Fox's Jared Halpert at the White House. Millions of people in the path of a rare September nor'easter.
2: It's not a regular nor'easter. We got this mega high pressure region sitting right over Quebec. You've got this huge area of low pressure that's trying to work its way up the coast. Once it hits that high pressure, it doesn't move. It kind of drifts around, which means we will see day after day of beach battering winds coming in from the northeast. A true nor'easter for sure.
0: Fox Weather's Robert Ray in Manasquan, New Jersey. 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
3: Expecting an overnight low of 68, I'm Steve Smith. Here's what's trending on News Talk, KZRG. Missouri schools are moving to an A to F grading system. Schools and districts will eventually receive an overall grade of A, B, C, D, and F based on a 0 to 100 scale. The goal, to provide families and communities with a straightforward way to understand school performance, Joplin Superintendent Dr. Carrie Sacchetta.
4: And it does look at college and career readiness measures like graduation rates and a few other measurements, but it is not meant to be a holistic look or an accreditation look at a school. And I think there's a, you know, people need to understand that there's a clear distinction between those two.
3: While the Spooky Makers Market, hosted by the Spiva Center for the Arts, takes place from 5 to 8 tonight and 10 a.m. to 3 on Saturday in the Cornell Complex in downtown Joplin, Paige Mock of the Spiva Arts Center says there will be something for nearly everyone.
5: They show off their handmade goods, from jewelry to wearable tie-dye art. We've got embroidered jewelry. We've got electroformed necklaces and earrings. We've also got beautiful ceramics, prints, just all sorts of stuff that they have lovingly made, and they are all local artists.
3: Laurel Junction Police Chief Mark McCall is hanging up his bat and spikes. He's calling it quits after 25 years with the CJ department, the final few years as chief. He'll be taking a position with the MSSU Police Force. Steve Smith, News Talk KZRG.
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12: Here's your KZRG forecast. We'll see a mostly cloudy skies. We head through the night to low dropping down to 68. Looks like a nice Saturday. There could be a couple of scattered light rain showers, a high of 83. Rain's a bit more likely Saturday night, your low 67. A few scattered showers on Sunday with afternoon highs mostly in the low to mid 80s. I'm meteorologist Mark Thibodeau in the KZRG Storm Center.
13: He's here. He's here. Now, broadcasting from the underground command post, deep in the bowels of a hidden bunker, somewhere under the brick and steel of a nondescript building, we've once again made contact with our leader, Mark Levin.
14: Hello, America. 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Our number, 877-381-3811. Hello. 877-381-3811. Susan Glazer is with The New Yorker. Anybody care? No. But I use her as a foil, like I do Tribe, Raskin, and the rest of the malcontents and miscreants. And she's on MS Now today, of course. So they don't get to hear wisdom like my wisdom. Instead, you're going to hear about how it's like Nazi Germany, how it's like the Kremlin with Stalin, what Trump has done with the press, and so forth. And here it is. Cut 11, go.
15: I mean, I call it the Kremlin press poolization of the White House. I think Donald Trump.
14: How long did it take you to come up with that, Susie? Just curious. The press poolization. It's actually quite stupid. Go ahead.
15: Been obsessed with media. It's one of his skills is to understand how to play and manipulate the media. And the risk has always been in what I call.
14: How about the media manipulating him and the news and the rest of us? How about that? Everybody knows, folks, I looked at every survey when I wrote on freedom of the press. And there were actually some professional press organizations that admitted we have a problem here. Everybody knows the press is left. Everybody knows the press is in the back pocket of the Democrat Party. Everybody knows it. And in fact, there are professors now teaching in journalism school that it's wrong to be, quote unquote, an objective journalist. First of all, they say it's impossible. And I've written about this at length in Unfreedom of the Press. They said, no, you're an advocate. You're an advocate for civil rights and civil liberties. You're an advocate for equality. In other words, you're a liberal or a leftist. And that you shouldn't hide it. Go ahead.
15: Presidency where he wants a camera on him at all times, but as much under his control as possible. So the risk for independent, critical journalism, frankly, of whatever political viewpoint, is that it's very hard to do that in a situation.
14: Frankly, of whatever political viewpoint? What is she, an idiot? The Kremlin press poolization. Now, the Kremlin press poolization, this is interesting to me because, as you know, we've talked about her. You read on Freedom of the Press in 1932. Walter Duranty was the lead correspondent for the New York Times, and he was based in Moscow. And he was on Stalin's payroll, and Stalin made sure he had a beautiful vehicle, a beautiful woman, may I say, which he committed acts of adultery. I don't know how else to say that, Mr. Producer. And he covered up for Stalin, who was starving to death millions of Ukrainians. And the New York Times management in New York had a sense of this. They felt that was going on. In fact, they were told by some of the British reporters there, but they didn't care. And Walter Duranty got a Pulitzer Prize, just like some of these hacks, frauds, and phonies got Pulitzers for the Russia hoax non-story. So here we have Susan Glaser talking about Donald Trump and the Kremlin press politicization. Now, I'm not going to go through again what we've talked about over and over again with John Adams, with Abraham Lincoln. Woodrow Wilson was among the worst. FDR was probably the worst. What they did with the media, LBJ and JFK and Obama. You don't ever remember the media reacting to those more modern presidents this way, do you? FDR is the hero no matter what. FDR is the biggest dictator we've ever had. Ever. Ever. But this is the way it goes, you know. With Susan Glaser at the New Yorker, which of course is a very objective, used to be a magazine, but it's mostly now an online thing, you know, like most of them. The Kremlin press politicization of the White House. Judge Kelly there, who was on Grassley's Senate Judiciary staff, he's such a brainiac when it comes to the First Amendment. Notice they don't tackle. What is the press? Who qualifies for being the press? What is a journalist? Who qualifies for being a journalist? So they focus on the press pass. You have a liberty right to that. Ooh, I do? Yes, yes, you have a liberty right to that. This is the same judge that screwed up the Acosta situation, where Acosta was literally disrupting press conferences. He was disrupting press conferences, and this judge held that he has a right to be there. And I can assure you, if a press person in the courtroom was disrupting one of his trials, the judge would not be so, may I say, limp about it. May I say limp, Mr. Medus? I don't believe that's a curse word. Four letters, yes, but nonetheless. A little bit of good news. I want to talk to my fellow Floridians. There's no way in hell you're electing Democrats, is there? We're not doing that. We're not doing that. We're going to elect Byron Donalds as governor in the whole damn ticket from top to bottom. Members of Congress, the Senate, lieutenant governor, the whole thing. We have 1.8 million more Republicans, I believe, there. Something like that. That can't be right, Kenny. I think it is. Then when DeSantis took over. And he's really done a tremendous job. I mean, I don't know if anybody's done a better job, period, as a governor. And he's pointing out here at a press conference yesterday, listen to this, cut 12, go.
16: And I can tell you this, the state of Florida, 4 years in a row, we've reduced our budget. Go back 4 years, reduced. Go back 3 years, reduced from there. Go back two, have reduced from there. And yet, we've still reduced taxes. You know, you look at what we're doing in the Everglades, the biggest environmental restoration in history. It costs a lot of money, just is what it is. You look at some of the infrastructure that we're doing, accelerating that by billions of dollars, all this stuff, and yet the budget's still going down. So now look, I got a line item veto. I got to do it. You know, some of the legislators don't always like it. And I'm not trying to, like, you know, prove a point, but I just want to make sure that, you know, we have a full rainy day fund, which we do, ample reserves, and we're in really good shape. So it can be done. And even with doing that, even with reducing the budget 4 years in a row, we're doing tens of millions of dollars for law enforcement bonuses. When they sign up at a sheriff's department or police officer, FDLE, they're getting $5,000 right off the top. That's from the Free State of Florida's coffers. And so it's great. And I'm happy that. But it can be done. And it's almost like this defeatist at home. Oh, people get a break on their homestead. Oh, the world's going to fall. And that is just, it's not credible.
14: And he's arguing for reducing the property taxes. He wanted to get rid of your personal property taxes, your real estate tax for everybody. The legislature, particularly this guy Perez, who I think the president just nominated to be the ambassador to Brazil, that's a pretty good thing for Floridians because he was the speaker and he was a rhino. And so I think they'll ship him off to Brazil to get him the hell out of the state. But he wouldn't go for an amendment like that. And what DeSantis is proving is, yes, we could have done without that. Look at all the money we're generating in this state. And keep something in mind. Those property taxes, they don't go to the state. They go to the county. And every damn county in that state is completely out of control. Completely out of control in terms of their spending. DeSantis says the governor has the state budget under control, but these counties, they're out of control. And that includes Republican counties like Martin County, where I live. I'm sure they're all going to give me dagger eyes if I bump into them by accident. I don't really care. I don't care what politicians think of me. I never have and I never will. They're temporary. They're temporary. You're permanent, the American people. That's the difference. You want to hear somebody who's really sick? Marjorie Traitor Gangrene. Listen to this one. It's short, 10 seconds. She's talking to the Texas Tribune yesterday. Cut 14, go.
17: Then we won the majority. By the way, I'm a great campaigner. Republicans won because I was helping them. Republicans are going to lose like never before because I'm not helping them.
14: Oy, oy, oy. She doesn't have anything going for her. Nothing, if you get my drift. Certainly not between her ears, that's for sure. I'll be right back.
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6: 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Mortgage rates top 7%, dealing a further blow to the frozen housing market. 8 U.S. Navy personnel attached to the USS Abraham Lincoln have attempted suicide since the start of the record deployment.
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24: Here's your KZRG forecast. We'll see a mostly cloudy sky tonight, a low of 68. Scattered rains are possible Saturday, maybe an isolated thunderstorm. It's going to be pretty limited, though, with rain coverage, a high of 83. Rain looks likely very late Saturday night towards sunrise. Mostly light to moderate rain showers, a low of 67. Some scattered rains early Sunday, then the sun shines back out. Highs back in the mid-80s. And Monday looks nice. It's warming up a little further, though, mostly sunny. Monday's high 86 and lows in the upper 60s. I'm meteorologist Mark Thibodeau in the KZRG Storm Center.
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9: Here's your KZRG forecast. We'll see a mostly cloudy sky tonight, a low of 68. Scattered rains are possible Saturday, maybe an isolated thunderstorm. It's going to be pretty limited, though, with rain coverage, a high of 83. Rain looks likely very late Saturday night towards sunrise. Mostly light to moderate rain showers, a low of 67. Some scattered rains early Sunday, then the sun shines back out. Highs back in the mid-80s. And Monday looks nice. It's warming up a little further, though, mostly sunny. Monday's high 86 and lows in the upper 60s. I'm meteorologist Mark Thibodeau in the KZRG Storm Center.
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0: America. America! 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Set your DVR tonight or whatever recording device you use. The week is officially over. The weekend begins now. We salute our armed forces, police officers, firefighters, emergency personnel, ICE, our truckers, the people in Ukraine, the people in Israel, the people in Iran. We stand with you. We red-blooded Americans all. Good night, Spritey and Griffey and Pepsi and Smokey. Good night, Zelda and Gigi. Good night, Indy and Patton and Rory. Good night, Marty. Good night, Barney. Good night, Dad and Mom. We're holding down the fort. Good night, Leo and Joe and Bernard and Teddy and Lou. And good night, Eric, my old buddy, Tony, and so many other great heroes. And good night to you, America. Again, have a wonderful weekend. Check us out on Fox, 8 p.m. Eastern tomorrow night and Sunday night. And I'll see you on Tuesday.
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4: In Major League Baseball, the regular season ends on Sunday. Texas out to a 2-0 lead at the Twins tonight. Bottom of the second inning, Texas and Houston are tied for first in the AL West with identical records of 79 and 80. Houston does hold the tiebreaker after beating the Rangers head-to-head 9-4 this season. Houston plays in about an hour at the A's. In the AL Central, the White Sox are 1 game back in the division behind the Guardians. Guardians finally underway after a rain delay at Kansas City. Cleveland up 2-1 over the Royals, bottom of the first. White Sox lead at home 3-1 against the Rockies in the top of the fourth. And Boston swept a doubleheader from the Cubs, 4-3 and 2-0. The series finale will be played Sunday afternoon in St. Petersburg, Florida, due to the weekend storms in New England. Seattle Seahawks quarterback Sam Darnold returns this Sunday at Washington. He'd been out most of the first 2 games with a glute injury.
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6: Millions of people in the past. I'm Lisa Lacerra, Fox News. As a rare September nor'easter roars off the Atlantic coast,
7: we're under a wind advisory right here on the beach, gusting about 45 miles per hour. But these winds are only going to get worse as that low pressure offshore from the North Carolina region deepens even more and gets offshore from New Jersey overnight tonight through tomorrow, kind of stalls out, and then drifts back into New Jersey by Sunday. So it's a long duration event. That means beach chewing is going to be a huge problem. We've already seen Ocean City down there in New Jersey lose a lot of beach, and they just replenished it this past summer. That's a problem. We're going to see the coastal flooding is a major concern as well.
6: Fox Weather is Rob Van Dillen in Manasquan, New Jersey, where 8 counties are under a state of emergency. Forecasters say peak wind gusts could reach 60 to 65 miles per hour on Cape Cod, Martha's Vineyard, and Nantucket, Massachusetts. After 3 days of meeting between President Trump and China's President Xi Jinping,
8: it's been just very, very productive.
6: President Trump says the two talked about the Iran conflict, China buys most of its oil from Iran, artificial intelligence, and the economy. President Trump is canceling nearly $1 billion in spending approved by Congress, using a rare and contested power to end funding for immigrant services and diversity-focused initiatives. The Office of Management and Budget describes the funding cut as focused on the most harmful government spending, the move condemned by Maine Republican Senator Susan Collins, who said in a statement the action came without warning, and she said she will work work with colleagues to address the actions, which he called illegal. Collins, who is the chair of the Senate Appropriations Committee, is locked in a tough re-election bid. Alabama's attorney general has announced a settlement with TikTok totaling at least $100 million over allegations the app has addictive features and exposes young people to mental harms. 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
9: 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Here's what's trending on News Talk KZRG. The federal case against a former Joplin State House candidate is getting bigger. A federal grand jury has now indicted 37-year-old Thomas Ross on three felony counts. Conspiracy to distribute cocaine and amphetamine, distribution of the drugs, and unlawful use of a communication facility. The feds say that he asked his former campaign manager to plant cocaine and Adderall on his primary opponent, Louise Secker. Ross later withdrew from the district 161 race and was released on bond about a week and a half ago. His next federal court hearing is on Thursday. You can help the world of arts simply by playing golf. Paige Mock of the Spiva Center for the Arts told News Talk KZRG.
10: Our Art on the Green Golf Classic is happening next Tuesday, September 29th. The shotgun start will be at 9 a.m. And it will go through the afternoon. You still have time to register your team. You can register as an individual player or up to a four-person team. It is a scramble, and it will be at Briarbrook Golf Course in Carl Junction.
9: 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Man and a woman from Festus died in a gyroplane crash Wednesday in Reynolds County, Missouri. The Highway Patrol says the plane struck a power line and then crashed. Both the people were pronounced dead at the scene. Steve Smith, News Talk KZRG.
3: It's summertime. 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
17: Here's your KZRG forecast. We'll see a mostly cloudy sky as we head through the night, low dropping down to 68. Looks like a nice Saturday. There could be a couple of scattered light rain showers, a high of 83. Rain's a bit more likely Saturday night, your low 67. A few scattered showers on Sunday with afternoon highs mostly in the low to mid 80s. I'm meteorologist Mark Thibodeau in the KZRG Storm Center.
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11: All right, 844-484-3872, 844-4-THE-USA. That's the way to join us today, from coast to coast, from sea to shining sea. President Trump, as we speak, the breaking news at this moment, wrapping up this trip, this visit by Xi Jinping to the United States of America, the Chinese Communist Party leader here in America right now. He's wrapping up the trip at the National Archives in Washington, D.C., which is delicious. This is great. What a wonderful way to conclude the trip. You know why? First of all, the National Archives, if I had to recommend any stop in D.C. to any American, it would be go to the archives. That's where you want to be. There's a lot of neat sites in the nation's capital, a lot of history that you can consume, a lot of impressive things to see, and a lot of walking that can get done. But the one place you should definitely go to, the National Archives, the reason for that is because you get to walk inside of that rotunda inside of the archives, and you can see on permanent display the founding documents of our nation. You can see the Declaration of Independence. You can see the United States Constitution. You can see it for yourself. It is an amazing place. And President Trump just brought the communist leader of China to see our founding documents. Now, our founding documents represent everything that the Chinese Communist Party stands against, to be crystal clear. A document that declares that there are inalienable rights conferred upon us by our creator is a document that flies directly in the face of the notion that your rights come from government, that your salvation comes from government. This is the way the communists act. Communists here in the United States are trying to preach that very demonic message right now. They're trying to mislead people about all of this, trying to lead a full-blown war on classical liberalism, Western civilization, your understanding of where your rights come from. Don't let them do it. The president of the United States taking this communist leader right to the founding documents, which declare where your rights come from. And that these powers we agreed to in the preamble of the Constitution, we the people, in order to form a more perfect union, establish this country, the United States of America. We the people, the president bringing Xi Jinping there. Now, will that message break through Xi Jinping's thick Winnie the Pooh-shaped skull? No, not necessarily. But boy, it is a fantastic stop. Now, and by the way, the president's been very nice to the guy. Why wouldn't you show him the founding documents as a part of a tour of Washington, D.C. while he's here? A clean city, a safer city, thanks to the president and his efforts. Unlike the way the left operates. Remember when Xi Jinping visited under the Biden administration? Remember where he went? San Francisco. Remember that? It's a San Francisco stop. Xi Jinping arrives in America. And the left, in an effort to prepare the streets for his arrival, they just hid all of the filth. Remember that? So rather, they didn't actually clean up the city. And they could do this in a second. One of the lessons, of course, this dignitary is coming to visit the head of China. We've got to clean up the city. Oh, really? You couldn't do that for the American people? You couldn't do that for the residents of San Francisco? You couldn't do that for Nancy Pelosi's constituents? No, Gavin Newsom and all these idiots, they couldn't spend any time being concerned about the needs of Americans. But the second their big Chinese benefactor was arriving, they decided that they were going to hide all of the filth. And so they very rapidly did this game of pretend where they made it seem like, oh, San Francisco's always clean. And you know what they did? They got rid of the needles, they got rid of the poop, and they hid the homeless people. And then they said, look at our city. Look at our beautiful city. Now, San Francisco, by the way, is a beautiful city. The left has been destroying it for years, and it should be restored to a beautiful city. And it shouldn't just be when the Chinese communist leader arrives in America. Now, contrast that with this visit. Xi Jinping arrives in a Washington, D.C. that's been made safer. The homicide rate has dropped. The fountains have been flowing. It's all been cleaned. The streetlights have been painted. The statues have been regilded. All sorts of things that help your heart swell with pride as you arrive in the nation's capital. As an American citizen, have been restored, turned on, rejuvenated. It's not just for Xi Jinping. In fact, that's just a spillover benefit. It's for you. It's for you. And so Xi Jinping gets to see it. He's here in America. American military power flying overhead. A nice state dinner, the Marine Corps band playing yesterday. Battle Hymn of the Republic. It's been a, kind of an amazing trip, actually. It had its funny moments, too. I love the president yesterday walking Xi Jinping down the Hall of Presidents that he's built at the White House right there next to the Rose Garden. You see all these pictures. And the president gestures to the photo of Joe Biden, which is not really Joe Biden. It's an auto pen. Maybe that auto pen was made in China. I don't know. But there he is. He gestures to the auto pen. And Xi Jinping, to the extent that he can demonstrate amusement on his Winnie the Pooh style face, he looks at it and he gestures at it. And the president has the biggest crap eating grin you've ever seen on his face. He's having a great time. He's having a great time. And it's funny because, you know, on the American political commentary, they were very, some of these guys were very upset about this yesterday. Some of these, even nominal Republicans, people who call themselves Republicans. This is very undignified. I can't believe President Trump would do that. To insult a former president of the United States to the face of a Chinese Communist Party leader. It's very unpresidential. Okay. All right, you can stop your whining. Does President Trump owe Joe Biden some immense debt of gratitude? Does he owe him any level of decency? You know what Joe Biden did to Trump? No, of course not. Thank you, Leslie. You know what Joe Biden did to Trump? You know what that was like? The guy was sicking the Justice Department on him on a routine basis. They were prosecuting him in every jurisdiction they could possibly summon a prosecution. They appointed an unconstitutional special counsel in order to try and rig the 2024 election. They were taking mugshots. They were doing everything they could to destroy Donald Trump, the people around him. Trump supporters were imprisoned in Washington, D.C., the key thrown away, disgraceful conditions. That's the way that Joe Biden would treat American citizens, Donald Trump, and the people who support Donald Trump. And so when President Trump cracks a couple of jokes at his expense in order to have a laugh about it as Xi Jinping visits, am I getting bothered by that? No, no, I'm belly laughing. I thought it was hilarious yesterday. I thought it was amazing. And so, yeah, he wraps up this big trip. You know, it's funny. This is actually kind of interesting how this trip has been bookended. So he ends with the National Archives, which is a great way to conclude. But he also started with a big ad campaign that ran nationwide a couple nights ago when Xi Jinping was arriving in America. A big ad campaign that ran across our televisions nationwide saying that America will never be a communist country. Did you notice the timing on that? The ad ran, paid for by the United States government, by the way. I would say it's a good use of my tax dollars. A condemnation of communism, a celebration of America. I'll take it. An ad ran condemning communism right as Xi Jinping was arriving in the country. And it's kind of interesting because all the lefties in America started telling on themselves immediately. They were upset by this. What? We're attacking communism? Yeah, it's kind of a long-running theme in America. Here's what it sounded like. As the ad on screen, it says America will never be a communist country.
20: Together we will defeat communism, socialism, and Marxism in America.
21: America will never be a communist country.
11: It goes hard. White concluding the spot from the UFC. The whole thing goes so hard. It's so metal. It's so awesome. It's so patriotic. I think an eagle went roaring over the top of my head as I was watching it. I loved it. It was really great. And the left is upset by this. The left is furious about this. Have you seen their reactions to this? This is hysterical. They've been saying this is a taxpayer-funded campaign ad. Tell me more. How is it a campaign ad? What do you mean by that? Can you be more explicit? How is it a campaign ad exactly? Oh, is the Communist Party running for something in the United States? Or tell me more. I am fascinated by this development. Well, it's obvious that Trump's trying to get votes by condemning communism. What are you not on team? Condemn communism? What's happening exactly? CBS reached out to the White House for more information about this. They wanted to know, who do you think you are running an ad like this? You're using taxpayer money for a campaign ad? Ed O'Keefe over at CBS had this. He reached out to the White House. A spokesperson responded to him and said the following. You ready? Quote, These public service announcements are about reminding Americans to love their country and understand what makes it worth defending at home, at our borders, and abroad. The ad is educational and unapologetically patriotic. We should be proud of our country. The White House official adding, these PSAs, public service announcements, are clearly not political. The president is not on the ballot, and the ads don't have a call to action. You know, there's an expression when you follow the letter of the law, but you're trying to violate the spirit of it. There's an expression uses called malicious compliance. Like you're following the law, but you're towing on the edge of it. I'm going to call this one delicious compliance. This is perfect. It's just a picture of the president, the American, you know, the American military, American flags, eagles, awesome patriotism, and a condemnation of communism. I don't know who could possibly disagree with this. And the fact that we're at a point in America where Democrats believe with certainty that an ad condemning communism is going to cost them votes, that's crazy to me. That's crazy that we've arrived at that point. And this is a wonderful use of my taxpayer money. More ahead on The Vince Show.
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17: Here's your KZRG forecast. We'll see a mostly cloudy sky tonight, a low of 68. Scattered rains are possible Saturday, maybe an isolated thunderstorm. It's going to be pretty limited, though, with rain coverage, a high of 83. Rain looks likely very late Saturday night towards sunrise, mostly light to moderate rain showers, a low of 67. Some scattered rains early Sunday, then the sun shines back out, highs back in the mid-80s. And Monday looks nice. It's warming up a little further, though, mostly sunny. Monday's high 86 and lows in the upper 60s. I'm meteorologist Mark Thibodeau in the KZRG Storm Center.
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11: This is the auto pen, President Trump says to Xi Jinping. By the way, what is it like in China? I always wonder about like the cultural differences, because President Trump keeps punching him in the shoulder. Do you notice this? It's just like as they're walking around, he keeps hitting them and slapping them and punching them in the shoulder. And I always wonder, like, what do these other countries think? I don't care that much. I'd be more amused if they were scandalized by it. That's the point. I think it'd be, oh, you can't touch dear leader. And Trump's just like popping him in the shoulder. Hey, check this out. The auto pen. Really funny. It is hilarious. There was, Jim, you were just telling me some of the guys over at, what do they call it these days? National Review. It's an elderly paper. National Review. They're all scandalized
8: by
11: this.
8: Once great publication.
11: Once great. Yes. Yes. This is very undignified. This is terrible. Why would he do that? Because it's a laugh riot. That's why. Because he's really good at this. And he's the ultimate insult comic and simultaneously the president of the United States, which is a fun combo. We're never going to see any like him again. So, you know, maybe appreciate these moments instead of crapping all over them. That would be fun. He had a moment last night where he was at the state dinner. First of all, he was upset that the state dinner had to be as constrained as it was. He really wants to be able to have a big crowd for these state dinners. And one way you would do that is if you would have a bigger venue that was insulated from the left-wing assassination culture that exists in the United States. So what do? We build a ballroom. There's a ballroom being constructed at the White House right now. And so, in fact, while the president was giving remarks last night to the assembled, all the dignitaries and rich guys and tech billionaires that were present, he invited everybody for a pretty exclusive tour. He said, you guys want to walk on the construction site? You want to come outside? We can all walk over to the ballroom and take a look at the construction site. Kind of seems cool. I would take an invitation for an exclusive tour from the president of the United States. Here he is last night.
20: But as a special treat in honor of President Xi and Madam Peng, I'd like to invite everyone in the room to visit through that beautiful curtain in the back. The door, it's all lit up and it looks beautiful. It's 1 year away from completion, the new ballroom that you've heard about. And you will see something that I think you will really love. Presidents have been trying to get this built for 150 years. And I can tell you that tonight, if we had it, we would have had way more than 1,000 people with standing room only. And this room has about 145. That's about it.
11: Wow.
20: So they've been looking for this for over 150 years, all presidents, and they will shortly have it. So in honor of you, you'll be the first people to step foot on that, and we'll do that maybe after we're finished with the entertainment tonight. Anybody wants to walk into a construction site that's nice and clean and sparkling, it's our honor to have you do so, but this is in honor of President Xi, Madam Peng.
11: The truth is, like, you just think about all this. The president's a generous host. He's a generous host. He knows the game here is lots of carrot and trying to be a generous host, to be very welcoming to Xi Jinping. Does that mean he's going to roll over for Xi? You see this, like, nonsense in the media? Oh, he's sucking up to him. He's going to roll over. No, it doesn't mean that at all. You know why people have no trust whatsoever in the media? They just relentlessly lie to you. Yeah, the president indicated today that his conversations with Xi have been productive, actually. And they have a lot to address, don't they? Whether it's fentanyl, Taiwan, AI, Iran, energy purchases, intellectual property theft. There's a mountain of concerns here in between these public demonstrations of fondness, of being a generous host. There's some real stuff that these guys have to tackle. And the president posted a couple hours ago on Truth Social, he said, quote, very productive meeting with President Xi for both the USA and China. Tremendous things will be happening. He also talked about AI here. He goes, like almost everyone else, he seemed to like calling the poorly inaccurately named artificial intelligence to a far more accurate and important name, superintelligence. This is the president's big push. He wants to rename it. That would be super, he says in quotes. Everyone last night agreed also, President DJT. So the president, apparently he did a straw poll last night of the room. Who agrees with super intelligence? I guess the room was agreeing. I'm not that big on the name change. I don't care that much. I just care that we win the fight. That's the biggest thing to me. That's the biggest thing. As President Trump ends this trip with Xi Jinping, shows him our founding documents. That's a good way to conclude the trip. More ahead on The Vince Show.
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16: News. I'm Tom Rigotti. The Northeast is preparing for heavy rain and gusty winds from a nor'easter this weekend. Fox Weather's Mike Seidel is on New York's Long Island.
26: We're going to see a lot of rain and wind up and down the mid-Atlantic and Northeast coast. Most nor'easters come up the coast and go on out. This one is getting trapped by the steering flow. It comes north from towards Long Island and then makes a turn to the left right into the Jersey Shore and winds itself down later Sunday.
16: A New Mexico jury has found Facebook liable for deceiving users about privacy protections. Fox's Lisa LaSera has more.
0: The trial centered on accusations that Facebook deceived users about a data breach stemming from a third-party personality quiz that harvested data from about 87 million people and sold it to political consulting firm Cambridge Analytica. The jury found Facebook made deceptive statements about protecting user data.
16: A judge will decide on damages. 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
17: Here's your KZRG forecast. We'll see a mostly cloudy sky tonight, a low of 68. Scattered rains are possible Saturday, maybe an isolated thunderstorm. It's going to be pretty limited, though, with rain coverage, a high of 83. Rain looks likely very late Saturday night towards sunrise. Mostly light to moderate rain showers, a low of 67. Some scattered rains early Sunday, then the sun shines back out, highs back in the mid-80s. And Monday looks nice. It's warming up a little further, though, mostly sunny. Monday's high 86 and lows in the upper 60s. I'm meteorologist Mark Thibodeau in the KZRG Storm Center.
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11: So Brett Baer over at the Fox News Channel, he had an interview yesterday with the Iranian president Masoud Pezeshkian, who came to the United States this week for that U.N. General Assembly thing. It's still amazing to me. I was on Newsmax last night actually talking about this with Rob Finnerty, who's great. Rob's got a great show over there. And we were chatting about like the ridiculous display at the U.N. yesterday. As you're watching, Benjamin Netanyahu arrived, gave a speech. And don't you think it would be important to hear from the Israeli prime minister in an international body at the center of this massive conflict with Iran? You would think maybe you'd sit there and just listen. You'd shut your mouth. You'd listen and not act like a psychopath. And yet it looked like half the room stormed out yesterday before Benjamin Netanyahu could even get a remark out. They were like, I'm not going to be here for this. And they just like started barreling out of the room like, well, hold on a second. Why don't you morons just keep your seats for a moment? It's not like you're paying for any of this. It's the United States that pays for it all. We pay to keep the lights on. We pay to air condition the room. We paid for all your snacks. Why don't you just shut your mouths and sit there and listen to the guy? You don't have to like him. You're under no obligation to like him. But this is supposed to be an international body where you can hear from people, even people you disagree with, and then maybe, you know, hash things out. They all stormed out of the room. Notice, by the way, they didn't do that to the Iranian president, the guy who's the source of terror in the entire region, certainly for the world in many cases. Funding Hezbollah, Hamas, and the Houthi rebels, funding, you know, all this chaos, attacking American troops through the years, thousands of troops maimed and killed, the attacks on the Marines in the 80s. We talk about 47 years, half a century of terrorism at the hands of this regime, which still exists in its current form. It may have a gay deformed supreme leader, but it's, you know, they've still got these guys in some capacity, a shell of their former terror selves, but whatever, they're there. And so this president Pezeshkian, this Iranian leader guy, gets up and gives an address this week. You know who walked out? Us. Only the United States. And it wasn't even at the beginning of the speech. We said, okay, run your suck for a little bit. He ran his suck. And you know what he said? He goes, the United States is responsible for terrorism and we haven't done anything wrong. Well, then the U.S. delegation stood up and they walked out. They should have popped double barrels up in the air, too, in the process, but they didn't. They were a little bit more diplomatic than that. But they walked out of the room upon that occasion. Contrast that with the rest of these idiots who just barrel out of the room the second Netanyahu gets up there. So that's what we're dealing with. And so while Pezeshkian was here, Fox's Bret Baier scores an interview with him, which I think is a good thing. I think it's a very good thing. I think that these dictators and lunatic people, I think they should be subjected to real questions from the Western press. And Brett asked a series of very real questions to the guy, including, I thought it was so interesting. It's a little hard to chop this up into a tight little piece of audio because it went on for 10 minutes. There's just the portion that I want to comment on here with you. I don't know if you saw this, Jim, but Brett kept asking, are you actually in charge or does the IRGC just do whatever they want? And Brett asked him, I don't know how many times he asked him. He must have asked him 7-8 times in different ways the very same question. And Pezeshkian kept dancing away from answering it. He just refused to answer it. He was just going off in some other direction, saying the United States sucks and we didn't ask for this and blah, blah, blah, blah, all this other nonsense. But he never answered the question, which to me revealed everything, which is that this guy, the quote, president of Iran, isn't actually the shot caller. That the IRGC is doing whatever the hell they feel like. And a lot of the terrorism, a lot of the nonsense, a lot of the stuff about ripping up the MOU and crapping all over any chance of a deal. A lot of this is these radicals who are in charge of the military component in Iran, the IRGC. So this guy's actually not the shot caller. He's like kind of like a crappy spokesman for a terror regime. And that was evident to me. So I thought that was of immense public value. And then Brett did ask him in terms of the leadership of the country, do you know where the gay deformed supreme leader is? Is he alive? Is he actually in charge of anything? Now, Brett did not use the expression gay deformed supreme leader. I'll say up front, but that is true. That's I'm just giving you an accurate recitation of what we know. And here he is.
3: He's dead.
11: Mm-hmm. Thank you very much. Again, this is just a news segment. Here's Brett asking him yesterday.
4: When is the last time you saw the Supreme Leader in person? Is he healthy? Is he able to govern?
21: Precisely, I don't remember the dates. About a month and a half ago, we met in about 7 hours.
4: You saw him in person a month ago?
21: Yes, 7 hours, as I said earlier. We conducted talks.
4: And is he healthy? Is he able to govern?
21: Very much. So completely.
11: Will he be in Tehran's next pride parade? Will he be the master of ceremonies for that pride parade? Will he be adorned in a rainbow flag as you push his wheelchair down the streets of Tehran?
21: The implementation of the policies is in the hands of the administration and the government, but the consultations and the directions come from there.
4: Why haven't we seen a video of the Supreme Leader addressing the Iranian people, addressing this war, even addressing President Trump?
21: Well, this is a process that was created in our society, which is the lack of security that was created by the action of foreigners, but the action of aggressors.
11: You know, it's amazing. Like, you can see right through this, even via a translator as he's sitting there with his like dead eyes, like talking to Brett yesterday. You're just sitting there going, this guy's a liar. Like, everything is coming out of his mouth. Have you seen him? Is he healthy? Oh, yes. Talked to him for many hours. He was perfectly fine. I'm beginning to think he's dead. Yeah, by the way, Donald Trump doesn't think he's dead. President Trump said he's alive. They're pretty confident. I think, what did he say? We were listening to him a couple weeks ago, Jim. He said something to the effect of, if he's dead, they're doing a pretty good job of tricking us into believing he's alive. They always have to keep going back. We have to check with the Supreme Leader. Meanwhile, they're like just shaking a magic eight ball to figure out what they do next. But apparently, maybe he's alive. It seems like it. President Trump seems to think so. And I'm pretty sure Space Force has the kinds of satellites that can observe the answer to that question and give us some certainty there. But that's Pizeshkian. Asked about it. Oh, yeah, he's totally alive. And in case you're wondering, to what extent, Vince, are you

0: deliver. And if you fail to deliver, President Trump's made it really clear, I'm going to secure victory anyway, one way or the other. Fascinating interview. Really, really fascinating to see that. You see, in America, we prefer more speech, not this tyrannical, authoritarian, kill your own people, don't allow them to speak nonsense. That's not us. More ahead on The Vince Show.
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9: Here's your KZRG forecast. We'll see a mostly cloudy sky tonight, a low of 68. Scattered rains are possible Saturday, maybe an isolated thunderstorm. It's going to be pretty limited, though, with rain coverage, a high of 83. Rain looks likely very late Saturday night towards sunrise, mostly light to moderate rain showers, a low of 67. Some scattered rains early Sunday, then the sun shines back out, highs back in the mid-80s. And Monday looks nice. It's warming up a little further, though, mostly sunny. Monday's high 86 and lows in the upper 60s. I'm meteorologist Mark Thibodeau in the KZRG Storm Center.

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1: Now, we've got a lot on my plate today. Among the stories that we need to hit, we've got updates from James Talafrico's church. They're kind of hunkering down right now. They've acknowledged they've got all these undercover videos that have been captured of them. They accuse people of being spies who have infiltrated the church. And those spies, it turns out, are just, you know, good citizens revealing how insane this place is. I wouldn't really categorize it as a church. But, I mean, Jim, I'm not even familiar. I know that there are some Christian churches that are a little haywire sometimes, but this one in particular, they say things like they're not certain that Jesus Christ ever existed. If he did existed, that he didn't die for us. He died for social justice, that the resurrection itself may not have actually taken place, literally. And you start hearing all of these clips and you think, what do you believe about Christianity? What's left? But they're attacking all of the tenets. And so, you know, you get Talafrico's pastor, this guy, Jim Rigby. He's one of the pastors. We've seen a couple. We've seen the priestess. We've seen Jim Rigby. This morning, as I was getting ready for the podcast this morning, brand new video coming out. This isn't undercover footage. This is the in-house camera that they apparently broadcast out to the internet. And this guy, Jim Rigby, was talking about the spies that have infiltrated the church and taken him, he says, out of context.
3: Thank you for being here. I appreciate you. How many of y'all had to cross the picket line when you first got here? So some of y'all. So yeah, when I was in seminary, they didn't really explain this part of it.
1: What seminary?
3: So we've had protesters. One thing that's new is that we've had spies with hidden cameras. So if somebody tries to trick you into saying something, that can be edited into cruel, just be very careful.
1: You know, the video of him saying that he thinks the resurrection may not have literally happened at all, it wasn't undercover footage. It was literally the camera in the church that broadcasts to the internet. These spies. Who are these spies who've infiltrated our church? I think you set the camera up, Jim. I think that was you who did that. You're the spy in this story.
3: But as long as they do it in Christian love, I think we shouldn't have a question.
1: He's mocking you.
3: With such a strange time at St. Andrews, we didn't have protesters today, did we? No protesters, so we've got to get to work. So we've got 40-something days to the election, and we're just, you know, we'll talk about aggressive theology if a reporter has a question. But we're not talking about James Talarico.
1: Did he say progressive theology? Is that what he said? I thought he said that. I just want to confirm that. The alternative was aggressive theology. He said something aggressive. I think he meant progressive theology.
3: But we're not talking about James Talarico because whatever we say, they edit it and change it. Which, as long as they're doing it for Jesus, it's okay.
1: He's mocking you again. Now, also, he's deceiving you. This is the latest explanation for all of the game tape of him and the priestesses in their in that operation, if you want to call it a church. That's all. There's no editing of any meaning. It's just like just straight up just playing their voices. That's what we've been doing. Sentence after sentence where they're uttering all sorts of heresies. It's not edited. This is like, it's pretty typical playbook for the left, isn't it? It's a cheap fake. You know, you see a video of Joe Biden stumbling across the stage alongside George Clooney and Barack Obama, and you think to yourself, that guy's not fit to be president of the United States. And then they accuse you of trafficking in what they call cheap fakes. They literally will invent a brand new term and then say that you're guilty of violating some sort of moral law by acknowledging reality. Of course, as always, they eventually admit it for political expedience. George Clooney writes an entire New York Times op-ed weeks later going, yeah, Joe Biden was having trouble on that stage. It was really, really upsetting. Maybe it's time for him to step down. I'm like, wait a second. You were accusing me of a cheap fake like 72 hours ago. Now you're saying this is the evidence to get rid of him so that the Democrats can have more power going forward? I see how the game is played. More ahead on The Vin Show.
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4: It's halftime in the college football game on Fox TV tonight at fifth-ranked Indiana. Hoosiers up 12-0 at the break against Northwestern. Early fourth quarter, Navy leads 20-17 at UAB. Army got a win on a touchdown with under 2 minutes to go at Temple, 21-17. And starting the fourth quarter, Rutgers at home is up 51-7 over Howard. Later tonight, Clemson at Cal. Seahawks quarterback Sam Darnold returns from injury this Sunday at Washington. Vikings running back Aaron Jones practiced fully and returns this Sunday at Tampa Bay. Rams wide receiver Puka Nacua is doubtful for Sunday night at Denver with a sore groin. In Major League Baseball, the regular season ends this Sunday. Boston has swept a doubleheader from the Cubs. Their series finale Sunday afternoon will be played in St. Petersburg, Florida due to the weekend storm in New England. White Sox ahead 4-1 in the seventh on the Rockies. Guardians tied 4-4 at the Royals in the fourth.
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10: Intensifying. I'm Lisa Lucera, Fox News. The nor'easter making its way up the Atlantic coast is getting stronger with the outer rain bands now reaching New York City.
11: We're going to see a lot of rain and wind up and down the mid-Atlantic and northeast coast. Most nor'easters come up the coast and go on out. This one is getting trapped by the steering flow. It comes north from towards Long Island and then makes a turn to the left right into the Jersey Shore and winds itself down later Sunday. So we've got four successive high tide cycles where tides will be running as much as 3 feet above normally dry ground and massive beach erosion already. Some of those beaches in Maryland, Delaware, and certainly in New Jersey have been decimated. They've lost 3 to 4 feet of sand, and this is going to continue into Sunday.
10: Fox Weather's Mike Seidel in Greenport, New York. Wind gusts could reach 65 miles per hour on Cape Cod and the islands. Meanwhile, people who live on Hawaii's Big Island preparing for potentially life-threatening flooding from Hurricane Nolo. The National Weather Service says the storm is about about 185 miles south of the Big Island and is headed northeast. President Trump called it productive after days of meetings with China's President Xi Jinping.
12: A senior U.S. official tells Fox that President Trump and President Xi discussed the economy, trade, super intelligence, and cooperation on a number of issues of shared importance, but there have been zero announcements on any of these topics after a lavish two-day state visit.
10: Fox's Aisha Hasni at the White House. The Trump administration has canceled nearly $1 billion in spending already approved by Congress for immigrant services and diversity-focused initiatives. The Office of Management and Budget says the cut was focused on the most harmful government spending, but Maine Republican Senator Susan Collins, the chair of the Senate Appropriations Committee, calls the cuts illegal. 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
13: Expecting an overnight low of 68, I'm Steve Smith. Here's what's trending on News Talk, KZRG. Missouri schools are moving to an A to F grading system. Schools and districts will eventually receive an overall grade of A, B, C, D, and F based on a 0 to 100 scale. The goal, to provide families and communities with a straightforward way to understand school performance, Joplin Superintendent Dr. Carrie Sacchetta.
14: And it does look at college and career readiness measures like graduation rates and a few other measurements, but it is not meant to be a holistic look or an accreditation look at a school. And I think there's a, you know, people need to understand that there's a clear distinction between those two.
13: While the Spooky Makers Market hosted by the Spiva Center for the Arts takes place from 5 to 8 tonight and 10 a.m. to 3 on Saturday in the Cornell Complex in downtown Joplin, Paige Mock of the Spiva Arts Center says there will be something for nearly everyone.
15: They show off their handmade goods, from jewelry to wearable tie-dye art. We've got embroidered jewelry. We've got electroformed necklaces and earrings. We've also got beautiful ceramics, prints, just all sorts of stuff that they have lovingly made, and they are all local artists.
13: Laurel Junction Police Chief Mark McCall is hanging up his bat and spikes. He's calling it quits after 25 years with the CJ Department. The final few years as chief, he'll be taking a position with the MSSU Police Force. Steve Smith, News Talk KZRG.
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23: Here's your KZRG forecast. We'll see a mostly cloudy sky as we head through the night, low dropping down to 68. Looks like a nice Saturday. There could be a couple of scattered light rain showers, a high of 83. Rain's a bit more likely Saturday night, your low 67. A few scattered showers on Sunday with afternoon highs mostly in the low to mid 80s. I'm meteorologist Mark Thibodeau in the KZRG Storm Center.
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1: Rising from the heart of the swamp, a beacon of truth is casting its light. 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Here's Vince Colonnaise.
2: All right, 844-484-3872, 844-4 the USA. That's the way to join us today. From coast to coast, from sea to shining sea. Oh, yes. You know, there's these newsletters that the political media send out all over the place. It's a big business, the newsletter business. And Politico is a D.C. area newsletter they send out every morning. And it kind of is a good summary of the most establishment thinking possible in Washington, D.C. I don't read it each morning, but occasionally I pop it open. And this morning I popped it open, Jim. I was going through my notes, and I had a free second or two, and I was like, let's see what Politico's up to. And I think actually I was drawn in by the fact that they were leading the entire newsletter with Talafrico, although that's not what they call him. They call him Talarico for some reason. So I opened it up, and you know what I found out? He's doing great. He's basically Donald Trump, and he's dominating in Texas, and he wants secure borders, and he loves the energy industry, and he's going to win by a wide margin, and every poll says so. And it's this is just wind in the sails of these Democrats across the country that James Talafrico is absolutely crushing it right now. I'm not kidding at all, by the way. That is the tenor of their newsletter this morning. Looking at this, it's this upside down world thing. Dateline Austin. James Talarico is doing an extraordinary thing for a Democrat in Texas. He's holding his own in late September polls amid a historic deluge of $160 million in Republican spending. When he sat down here at the Texas Tribune Festival yesterday, the moderator ticked through 10 public polls, the last 10. Talarico led in every one. It goes on to say that Chuck Schumer is very excited about this. They're launching an affiliate pack called Texas Forever. They're going to be dumping more money into the race for Talafrico. By the way, is that a sign of confidence if Democrats have to spend more money now to try and get him across the finish line? Sort of sounds like they're a little worried about the state of this race. Somebody called Ashley Etienne is a Democrat strategist from Texas. They have those apparently in Texas, Democrat strategists. And she says, what Talarico is representing is a Texas Democrat, not a national Democrat. And that's how you win Texas, says Ashley. He's different. You see, he's one of those Texas Democrats. They say that he's distinguished himself from the national brand. How is that? How has he distinguished himself? Because I kind of feel like Talafrico has been a net drag on the Democrats across the country, sort of a mascot for their most radical impulses. But OK, tell me more, Politico. They say Talarico is willing to break with the national party, not just on style, but policy. It not only supports a stronger approach to immigration than former President Joe Biden. Well, that's a low bar. Joe Biden imported tens of millions of people at taxpayer expense under the cover of darkness. You're saying James Talafrico's not as crazy as that? That's not, well, that doesn't tell me anything, actually. Is he for amnesty? Yeah, obviously. They say Talarico also said he'd work with President Trump on the issue of immigration. Oh, he said so, huh? And he told yesterday's festival audience he's, quote, indebted to the oil and gas industry. Now, playbook, this political playbook never mentions the fact that Talafrico was caught on camera speaking to the Sierra Club in Texas and saying that the oil industry was going the way of the cassette tape in the 80s. Remember this? We played that audio for you. Talafrico said, yeah, the oil industry is going away. It's about time, too. We got to save the climate. He said that capitalism needs to be dismantled. Talafrico's, all of the game tape of him has demonstrated that he doesn't have the best interests of Texans at heart. He's opposed to their faith. He's opposed to their economy. He's opposed to their borders. He's opposed to law and order. The guy is a force for chaos. He's an agent of chaos. He's an AOC. And so the Washington Insider view of the guy is, wow, he's got something impressive going on. Kind of sounds like Trump, actually. What? You can't be serious. This is crazy. Now, I don't know. Part of me feels like, boy, I hope D.C. Democrats are buying into this. You know, in a way, I'm kind of hoping that this is misleading to them into some sort of false sense of security. Ooh, we don't have to worry about Texas. It's in the bag. This thing will be great. He figured it out. He's for strong borders. Just imagine if they actually had a party that did that. The whole party. Imagine if they actually shifted their policy positions to be more in line with actual American citizens. Then they might have a chance of actually earning votes in the country. Yeah, we're for strong borders. We're for supporting energy, the oil industry. So this is madness. And not a single mention, not a single mention in half of this morning newsletter. It's all about James Tallarico. Not a single one about his church. Nothing. Nothing about St. Andrew's Presbyterian. Nothing about the fact that you've got all these people who are caught on hidden camera talking about that they don't believe any of the tenets of Christianity yet pretend to be Christians. Nothing about the fact that Tallarico last year gave an enthusiastic endorsement of abortion on Easter Sunday from the pulpit. It was so intense that his political strategists were like, I think you went a little over the top. No mention. If Tallarico is up in the polls, it's because the media are lying the very same way the Politico's lying here. By omission. In fact, dude, this undercover video footage, I don't know how many more shoes are going to drop, but it feels like an entire shoe store. It just keeps dropping. Every day we get more. And every time we get a new clip, I keep thinking, how can they be this juicy? All of them are just absolutely rich with content. So here's another one. This just came out in the last hour from the Daily Wire. Jacob Wheeler is the reporter who is sharing this one. This is once again the so-called Reverend Jim Rigby, who says that James Tallarico's theology is so radical that it makes Jim Rigby uncomfortable. Now, I just told you a moment ago, Rigby is a guy who says that the resurrection probably didn't happen literally. Okay, so that's pretty radical to be a Christian pastor and not believe in the resurrection. Okay, well then he goes on to say, but Tallarico, that guy makes me uncomfortable. Listen to this.
3: Well, he's much more, it makes me uncomfortable. And I don't ever say that.
4: Is he a fundamentalist or what? Like, is he?
3: No, he's basically said God is not a being, but being. I mean, that's like mysticism. So yeah. It's like at that point, I just think he's caught trying to cross the river. And whatever he said comes back as a hand grenade. So I think his campaign has distanced from me completely. So I think what he's doing, I mean, the reason he does it is he wants to be a counterbalance to Christian nationalism.
4: Okay.
3: It's sad running in Texas, I think, and he's got advisors and stuff. And I think the closer he gets to success, the more DNC people are going to come down and say, you know. What he's doing is standing as a Christian against Christian nationalism.
5: Christian supremacy.
3: Yeah. What he's trying to do is use his particular Christianity over against the Christian that's being used to control people.
2: So the claim here from this Jim Rigby is like, this guy's a little out there. He's like straight up to the point that he's saying that, well, God's not really a being, and it's like an invasion of some sort of mysticism. He's a little freaky for me. He's a little too radical for me. That's wild to hear out of this guy's mouth. But then he goes on to be like, and he wants to, he's really trying to frame himself as a Christian who's against Christian nationalism. You notice how frequently the left talks about this? They're really big into this concept. Like, we need to go after anybody who believes that our national identity has anything to do with Christianity. I'm sorry. It has a lot to do with Christianity. We were just, you know, one of the the realities, of course, of our founding. The president of the United States just walked Xi Jinping to our founding documents. We were endowed by our creator with inalienable rights. Where do these concepts come from? They come from the Christian faith of our country's founders. This is not some novel ideal that's really out there. No, the founders were Christian. We got to really combat this notion that there is any Christian identity to this country. No, it is the identity in this country. It's how it was created. And it protects religious liberty. I talked to you recently about the Virginia Declaration of Rights, which George Mason authored. And in the Virginia Declaration of Rights, it explicitly references Christian temperance. And the Virginia Declaration of Rights were used as the basis for the Bill of Rights in the United States Constitution. This is just reality. And the left is very upset about this. And there's a reason for that. There's a very clear reason why they're so upset about acknowledging that history. Because when you do, when you remind people of our founders, our founding documents, when you show them the very document that Xi Jinping got to see in person today, what you conclude, and you should conclude, is that your rights don't come from government. They come from God. And that's a problem for the left. That's a huge problem for the left. They want you to believe that rights are that which the government bestow upon you. This is how they arrive at these things like health care is a right, that giving you stuff is a right. Taking from others, taking from you to give to others is their right. This is all the product of imagining and trying to conjure up in the American mind, in any mind, that the government is where your rights come from. It's not true. It's not true. Your rights come from God. And our founders envisioned a world in which, and they came up with the founding documents where they said, the government is restrained from infringing upon those God-given rights. In the left's effort to turn all of that on its head, it has to convince you that God doesn't exist, which is why they're constantly at war with the Christians who know he does. More ahead on The Vince Show.
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26: Here's your KZRG forecast. We'll see a mostly cloudy sky tonight, a low of 68. Scattered rains are possible Saturday, maybe an isolated thunderstorm. It's going to be pretty limited, though, with rain coverage, a high of 83. Rain looks likely very late Saturday night towards sunrise. Mostly light to moderate rain showers, a low of 67. Some scattered rains early Sunday, then the sun shines back out, and highs back in the mid-80s. And Monday looks nice. It's warming up a little further, though, mostly sunny. Monday's high 86 and lows in the upper 60s. I'm meteorologist Mark Thibodeau in the KZRG Storm Center.
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28: James Talarico is weird. Very weird.
29: There are many more than two biological sexes. In fact, there are six.
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29: God is non-binary.
31: I always think of myself as a Christian who hates Christianity.
28: Six sexes? Jesus a radical feminist? A Christian who hates Christianity? Liberal weirdo James Talarico. Too loco for Texas. MAGA Inc. is responsible for the content of this message.
2: Liberal weirdo James Talarico. That's really good. Too loco for Texas. I'll take it, man. That's a good spot. Why wasn't this spot running earlier? I guess it's fine. So you can start running it now. But man, this is the race, dude. This is the race. He's a creepy little dude. Hopefully the message gets out. Jim, I'm going to need temperature checks from you on Texas, brother. I need to know if it's getting out there. I know in your neighborhood, everybody knows. Jim is telling me in his neighborhood, I think they've got one Democrat. You told me that you have one Democrat. We were driving through the streets of your neighborhood when I was visiting recently because we were at the convention in Dallas. And Jim's taking me around, and I saw some great yard signs because you're in Brandon Gill's district. Right. So I saw Brandon Gill yard signs out in the yard. I was like, this is an amazing place. This is an amazing place. And I turned to Jim, and I said, Jim, you have any Democrats in your neighborhood? And Jim looked at me and goes, one.
1: Yeah, there's one. She's got her little sign out.
2: She's got her sign out?
1: Oh, yeah.
2: She hates Christianity, too?
1: I haven't asked her about that, you know, but if it comes up, I'm definitely going to bring that up.
2: Is the sign Tallarico?
1: Oh, yeah.
2: That's so sad. Just imagine you see James Tallarico and you're like, yeah, I'm supporting that guy. That's what I want. That's super funny, though. One. He told me one. I swear to you, that was our conversation. I was like, do you have any Democrats? Yeah, one. Everybody knows her. And she's the most annoying person in the homeowners association. I'm sorry. I'm not trying to create more drama in your neighborhood, Jim, but it made me laugh. I thought that was super funny. It is a problem. You know, on this thing about where our rights come from, this is not something that it wasn't that long ago. You didn't really have to be reminded of it. I feel like Americans knew it kind of instinctively. Like we were much more in touch with the war on communism and where our rights come from and why it is so important to acknowledge that we are not God. And one of the people who is being honored this week who can help us do that is the Archbishop Fulton Sheen, the late Archbishop Fulton Sheen. Yesterday in St. Louis, a big celebration for his beatification and by 50,000 Catholics gathering, an amazing thing that a procession that included 1,000 priests, 90 bishops from all across the country right there inside the stadium. It was a wonderful event. And the president of the United States was celebrating yesterday, a big statement from President Trump celebrating Archbishop Sheen and the life that he led. But do you realize how impactful he was, Archbishop Fulton Sheen? This is well before my time, but man, just think about this. In the 1950s, 1960s, on a weekly basis, one Christian man getting 30 million viewers at once every week. In a country of 160 million people, 30 million of them would tune in to Fulton Sheen. What message was he spreading? Well, he didn't like communism, I'll tell you that much. We got more ahead on The Vince Show.
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3: is. I'm Chris DeMeo. Not once, not twice, but now three times, the Supreme Court rejects the GOP-led redistricting effort in Missouri.
5: There were no dissents, with the high court warning changing the maps now could cause electoral chaos.
3: Fox's Kristen Goodwin, the high court's decision requires Missouri to use the same district maps provided to voters in 2022 and 2024. Portions of the East Coast bracing for severe weather conditions brought on by a rare September nor'easter.
6: You've got this huge area of low pressure that's trying to work its way up the coast. Once it hits that high pressure, it doesn't move. It kind of drifts around, which means we will see day after day of beach battering winds coming in from the northeast. A true nor'easter for sure.
3: Fox Weather is Bob Van Dillon in Manasquan, New Jersey. Several states have already declared states of emergency. At least 14 are dead, including two senior military officials in a plane crash in Congo. 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
6: Here's your KZRG forecast. We'll see a mostly cloudy sky tonight, a low of 68. Scattered rains are possible Saturday, maybe an isolated thunderstorm. It's going to be pretty limited, though, with rain coverage, a high of 83. Rain looks likely very late Saturday night towards sunrise. Mostly light to moderate rain showers, a low of 67. Some scattered rains early Sunday, then the sun shines back out, and highs back in the mid-80s. And Monday looks nice. It's warming up a little further, though, mostly sunny. Monday's high 86 and lows in the upper 60s. I'm meteorologist Mark Thibodeau in the KZRG Storm Center.
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8: In the 1950s, a television program that absolutely dominated the United States of America was something called Life is Worth Living, a weekly show with a man called Archbishop Fulton Sheen. And each week, 30 million people would tune in, most of them not Catholic. Estimates say 70% of his audience not Catholic at all, to listen to a message of virtue. To listen to a wholesome message, to listen to a powerful American message, and listen to a message that stood athwart communism, trying to stop communism. And think about the time frame, too. You know, Fulton Sheen's message against communism came even in the midst of World War II. World War II, where the United States is allied with the Soviets against Hitler. And at that time, the FBI, actually, as the reporting goes, the FBI had become suspicious of Fulton Sheen for preaching anti-communist messages. That's our ally. You're preaching against the Soviets? Well, yeah. He didn't think much of communism, and he said it a lot. The FBI would later drop that investigation, clearly, as the rest of the country came to recognize the evils of the Soviets, the evils of communism. But Fulton Sheen, he always stuck to his guns throughout all of that. So yesterday, you get the beatification of Archbishop Fulton Sheen in St. Louis, an amazing event with many tens of thousands of the faithful gathered for it. And the president of the United States issued a statement on the subject yesterday to mark the occasion. He said, "Melania and I are joining all of those celebrating the life and legacy of Archbishop Fulton J. Sheen, the Catholic priest who pioneered the use of media to speak the truth, preach the gospel, and bring many souls closer to Christ. Today, Archbishop Sheen will become the first ever American-born bishop to be beatified by the Catholic Church. Born on the plains of central Illinois at the twilight of the 19th century, Fulton Sheen was blessed with extraordinary intelligence, good humor, and eloquence. After his ordination to the priesthood, he spent more than two decades teaching, lecturing, broadcasting on the radio before he was consecrated auxiliary bishop of New York in 1951. With a growing reputation as a world-class preacher and evangelist, he then launched his own renowned national television series, Life is Worth Living, which soon captivated the entire country. On his show, Archbishop Sheen lectured before a live audience on an array of theological, philosophical, and political topics. dressed in striking priestly robes and armed with only a chalk stick and blackboard. He quickly emerged as a primetime sensation, boldly bringing the teachings of Christianity to a world threatened by the titanic forces of communism. He shocked the entertainment industry. He bested American legends like Milton Berle and Frank Sinatra in weekly ratings, winning an Emmy Award for Most Outstanding Television Personality and appearing on the cover of Time magazine. For years, his sharp wit and piercing intellect filled millions of American living rooms and converted thousands, including national politicians, Hollywood celebrities, and communist leaders, to the Catholic faith. His program attracted an estimated 30 million weekly viewers. That's, guys, that is unbelievable, these numbers. Ultimately becoming one of the most watched religious programs in the history of television. Through it all, Archbishop Sheen used his platform not for his own sake, but to strengthen our nation with the good news of the gospel. So the president continues here. It's actually much longer, this statement, but a lot of praise for Archbishop Sheen in a great moment in American history yesterday upon his beatification. I just want to share with you a little bit of Fulton Sheen and what he had to say about communism. Take a listen to this. This is a message that more Christian leaders should be sharing this very day.
9: First, materialism. Materialism, as you know, is their philosophy of life, which believes there's nothing but matter. There's no God, no soul. Now, why these two denials? They're intrinsic to communism. Why no God? Well, we can understand that. The second paragraph of our Declaration of Independence states that it is a self-evident principle that the Creator has endowed man with certain unalienable rights. In other words, we have rights and liberties, like freedom of press, freedom of conscience, freedom of association, which do not come from the government, which do not come from the will of a majority, which do not come from a state. These rights and liberties come to us from God. Therefore, the state cannot take them away. That is our principle. Now, they have to deny God, because that would be another source of rights than the state or the party. In order to build up this structure of theirs in which the party is supreme, they must hold that any right or liberty which the individual possesses comes to him from the party. Therefore, the party can take the rights and liberties away. But if there was a God, then they were right. There would be rights not dependent on the party. So they have to deny God.
8: The godlessness of communism. He was always on that message. Man, we would do well to have so many more Christian leaders, many American leaders of any kind, expressing that. I was encouraged recently by, and I shared with you on the radio, that I've been encouraged by the bishop in Arlington, Virginia, Michael Burbidge, who is, he's the pro-life leader in the U.S. Conference of Catholic Bishops. He came out recently and had all of the churches throughout Northern Virginia read during the homily a message that declared that all good Christians, all good Catholics in attendance should be voting against these poisonous amendments to the Virginia Constitution that the left is advancing right now. By the way, the early voting period has begun. You can do that if you're in Virginia. But the left is attempting to redefine all sorts of things. They're trying to redefine what gender means in the Virginia Constitution. They're trying to redefine what marriage means in the Virginia Constitution. And they're even trying to advance death up until the moment of birth in the Virginia Constitution. And the Catholic Church finally showing some courage as a public matter through Bishop Burbidge, that, again, so many more Christian leaders should demonstrate. They should sound like Fulton Sheen. Just tell the truth. That's what your job is. That's what your job is. Tell the truth. In fact, there's another clip here from Fulton Sheen. This is him going after the impulse that, you know, that the Marxists advance. We see it nowadays, especially we saw it in the summer of 2020. The tear down impulse, the destruction impulse of the left. Doesn't they're not about building.

0: burning down police precincts, smashing through windows, tearing down statues, tearing down law and order, tearing down your borders, tearing down. Here's Fulton Sheen on that.
1: Our nation is too full of those that are crying down. Down with the police, down with the churches, down with teachers, down with government. Can you build anything down? You cannot. Certainly time in our nation to change our words. And let's begin now to use the word up. Up from all of this filth. Up from this violence. Up from this indifference of courts. Up. Up to the hid battlements of eternity. Up. Up to God.
0: How good is he? Actually, not that much of a shock that 30 million would tune in for that message. Imagine hearing that much clarity delivered. That much hope for the country. That clarity of thought. Really fundamental. You know, I thought a lot about Charlie Kirk. So many of us have, ever since his assassination last year. And I remember in the days after his passing, contemplating kind of the way he conducted his life and how he would do these debates on these college campuses. And you ever notice that when Charlie would engage in these debates, that sitting upon the table would be a Bible? He would reach for scripture. He would reach for scripture to consult it, to find a passage in the Bible to help frame his understanding or frame his communications. But there's a reason for that. And that's not merely that he was a believer. That's not merely the reason. It is the reason, but it's not merely the reason. It's because as conservatives, as people who have a sincere love of this country, who want to fully understand the gift that we've been given, when you're engaged in good-spirited debates, if you're engaged in a strong one, you typically have to at some point back up to your first principles. What do I believe in? Where do my beliefs come from? Why did I arrive at these conclusions? You back up to your first principles. So it is no wonder that Charlie had a Bible on the table next to him. Because in the end, if in any of these debates, no matter who he was debating, no matter who was facing against him, no matter who was trying to embarrass him or create a viral moment or attack him, or call him some sort of bigot for actually believing in something, he could back up to the Word of God. He'd crack open the Bible. That makes a lot of sense to me. It always has, ever since I've really thought about it, that's what that was. You know, oftentimes in American political discourse, we back up to, like, say, the founding documents. That's often where we end up. The Constitution, what our constitutional rights are, whether or not the behavior of our opponents is constitutional, these types of things. And that makes all the sense in the world because you're going back to first principles, founding documents. But it's impossible to derive more first principles than the eternal ones, right? We declare it right there in the Declaration of Independence. So Charlie knew this too. So this beatification of Fulton Sheen, this confrontation that we are now waging on a national level with communism, the president's message this week saying America is never going to be a communist nation. All of these things, you know what these are? These are individual reminders to each and every one of us to remember what are our first principles. What do we believe in? What has made this country great? And what are each of us going to do to keep it that way? I like these reminders. I'll take them. More ahead on The Vince Show.
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12: Here's your KZRG forecast. We'll see a mostly cloudy sky tonight, a low of 68. Scattered rains are possible Saturday, maybe an isolated thunderstorm. It's going to be pretty limited, though, with rain coverage, a high of 83. Rain looks likely very late Saturday night towards sunrise, mostly light to moderate rain showers, a low of 67. Some scattered rains early Sunday, then the sun shines back out, highs back in the mid-80s. And Monday looks nice. It's warming up a little further, though, mostly sunny. Monday's high 86 and lows in the upper 60s. I'm meteorologist Mark Thibodeau in the KZRG Storm Center.
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14: A quick programming note for you, since I've been telling you a little bit. We are anticipating that I'll be having an interview with the Vice President of the United States pretty imminently. As of right now, that could actually be Monday, and it could be right square in the middle of what would normally be my programming. The plan right now is that I'll have an in-person conversation with him. So there is a non-zero chance that you may not hear my voice here Monday, but you will hear a big interview with the Vice President on Tuesday. So we're kind of keeping that. We're working on it, in other words, but I wanted to give you an update on that. That's been transpiring today, and hopefully we can stick the landing on that imminently. It'd be really nice to chat with the Vice President. I know he's been talking with some members of the press in the last few days, and feels very good about the midterms. He's saying, you know, it's going to be a battle, but Republicans have a very, very real chance of keeping both the House and the Senate. We'd all just have to stay in the fight to get there. The President's just got a great record worth running on. And the left is insane. The left is insane. And no, there's no question about that. So we'll be chatting about that and so much more. Also, I did have a post from the Vice President today. He has indicated that they've saved, here it is, $260 billion. $260 billion so far has been saved by the anti-fraud task force, which has discovered all of this fraud. That is, according to, if I'm just counting on my fingers, let's see, more than a quarter of a trillion dollars saved. Now, you're probably thinking, as I am, there's more out there, isn't there? Yeah, there has to be. There has to be. We're $40 trillion in debt. There's been a lot of fraud, and these guys have a lot of work to do. But, man, I'm gonna really celebrate this particular statistic. I'm glad they're moving in the right direction on this. Why did it take this administration to do that? Why wasn't anybody else cracking down on all of this? Yeah. And then I saw that DHS today is also very excited to share that apparently the states with the most ICE deportations have seen the largest decreases in rent in the United States. Who told me that was going to happen? Oh, that's right. That's J.D. Vance. J.D. Vance. Remember when he did that interview with the New York Times with a woman whose real name is apparently Lulu, or at least she calls herself Lulu, as in D. Lulu? That woman was like, how are you going to lower housing prices? And J.D. Vance responded by deporting people. She looked at him like he had five heads. Like, what? What do you mean deport? How would that help? Deporting is an awful thing. No, he's like, look, if you've got tens of millions of people who have come into the United States of America who should not be here, you start removing them. It's a simple market force. You have fewer people who need a roof over their head. There's less competition for housing in the United States. So restoring order to our country, ending lawbreaking, ending the invasion, it has all sorts of second and third order effects and benefits to the United States, including bringing down housing prices. So isn't that a fun statistic that the places, the states in the United States with the most ICE deportations are seeing the largest rent decreases? How many times do you get Bernie Sanders running up to a microphone with his balloon combed hair telling you we need to lower housing prices? We need to make it more affordable to live in the United States. OK, you want to do that? Secure the borders. That, by the way, is a position that Bernie Sanders once had when he was acknowledging the negative consequences of illegal aliens on the welfare system and on American workers. He doesn't acknowledge that anymore because he's all in on the Democrats' most radical positions. He was already a communist. He was already a radical. He just adopted a few more radical positions. Now he's an open borders guy. Doesn't lower the cost of housing or health care or anything else, or your tax bill, most importantly here. It just elevates all of those things. The Trump administration looking to get that under control. And speaking of health care, they just booted out nearly a million people who shouldn't even be on Obamacare. And you know what's happening this week? The media is complaining about it. Oh, you're kicking people off of healthcare. Yeah, fraudsters. If you're the kind of person who thinks Obamacare is wonderful, one, you probably hit your head at some point. But insofar as you want to defend, quote, Obamacare, the so-called Affordable Care Act, which made healthcare unaffordable, if you want to defend it, wouldn't you want to kick off the fraudsters? No, I can't do that. There's no such thing as a fraudster. These people are unserious, completely comfortable with fraud. and we got to put a stop to it. In fact, I've got some stories for you coming up on election integrity, because the Trump administration is going pedal to the metal on using whatever powers are at their disposal to actually have some election integrity. And we just saw a big victory for President Trump in the United States Supreme Court today, this afternoon, as we're speaking. I've got news for you. It's all ahead on this edition of The Vince Show.
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15: Close game in college football on Fox TV. At fifth-ranked Indiana, the Hoosier lead is now just 15-13 over Northwestern early fourth quarter. Northwestern, the visiting Wildcats, just scored a TD but missed the two-point try. The late game Clemson at Cal is underway. Wins tonight for Army, UAB, and Rutgers. Seahawks quarterback Sam Darnold returns from injury this Sunday at Washington. Vikings running back Aaron Jones practiced fully today and returns this Sunday at Tampa Bay. L.A. Rams wide receiver Puka Nacua is doubtful for Sunday night at Denver with a sore groin. Golden State gave Steph Curry a two-year extension, including a player option. The international golfers lead the U.S. 7-3 at the President's Cup in Chicago. In baseball, the regular season ends on Sunday. The White Sox were winners 6-1 over Colorado, but the Guardians are winning 7-5 at Kansas City. That game's in the top of the eighth inning.
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18: The wind getting stronger. I'm Lisa Lacera, Fox News. As a nor'easter roars up the Atlantic coast, millions will be impacted by heavy rains, high winds, and there could be power outages. Fox Weather's Bob Van Dillen is in Manasquan, New Jersey.
19: It's a moderate flood right now. Tomorrow morning's high tide expected to be a major flood, and we haven't seen that in years. And the reason why, this coastal storm, it's moving up across the Jersey Shore overnight tonight, deepening as it does, strengthening. And one problem is, there's a huge area of high pressure sitting over Quebec, acting like a wall, like a block. Can't go past it. What does it do? It retrogrades back into New Jersey by Sunday morning. Kind of rains itself out through Sunday afternoon, but that means more flooding over the next few days.
18: That's, of course, Manasquan, New Jersey. 8 counties in New Jersey and New York City under a state of emergency. Forecasters say wind gusts of up to 65 miles per hour expected on Cape Cod and the islands. Preparations underway in Hawaii's Big Island as Hurricane Nolo bears down. Forecasters say as much as 15 inches of rain and 50 mile per hour wind gusts are expected. The conflict in Iran, part of the conversation during a state visit from the Chinese leader.
20: President Trump says he and Chinese President Xi Jinping did talk about the war in Iran during the 3-day state visits, along with the economy, trade, and AI.
21: America is very happy about this visit, and I'm sure China is very happy also. Great things for both countries, and it's been just very, very productive.
20: China is a top buyer of Iranian oil and has been accused of providing satellite imagery to the IRGC. Presidents Trump and Xi will see each other at least twice more this year at a November summit in China and the G20 in Miami in December.
18: Fox's Jared Halpern at the White House. The Trump administration's canceled nearly $1 billion in funding for immigrant services and diversity-focused initiatives already approved by Congress. 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
3: cloudy tonight with an overnight low of 68. I'm Steve Smith. Here's what's trending on News Talk KZRG. Extreme drought, but help is on the way. Some rain chances this weekend might make a little dent, but we have our eyes on the middle of next week. The remnants of Hurricane Polo could swing into the area and bring several inches of precipitation. There are several uncertainties with the track of the moisture. Download the Zimmer Storm app to follow it all. Meanwhile, Missouri's U.S. Senator Eric Schmidt introducing a bill to make the National Fraud Enforcement Division a permanent part of the federal government. Ashley Byrd has more.
4: He highlighted his intentions at a recent press conference with Vice President J.D. Vance in Kansas City, where they announced billions of dollars in alleged uncovered business fraud. He says their work should be codified.
22: Make sure that that's stood up permanently, that it is a priority of the United States of America, that we have additional tools to find the fraud on the front end so it's not a pay and chase scenario all the time, to make sure that we actually have tougher enforcement and stiffer penalties. That's what's needed.
4: This is the first bill to come from the Senate Anti-Fraud Task Force launched this year that he chairs.
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12: Here's your KZRG forecast. We'll see a mostly cloudy sky as we head through the night, low dropping down to 68. Looks like a nice Saturday. There could be a couple of scattered light rain showers, a high of 83. Rain's a bit more likely Saturday night, your low 67. A few scattered showers on Sunday with afternoon highs mostly in the low to mid 80s. I'm meteorologist Mark Thibodeau in the KZRG Storm Center.
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27: Rising from the heart of the swamp, a beacon of truth is casting its light. 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
14: All right, 844-484-3872, 844-4-THE-USA. That's the way to join us today. Coast to coast, sea to shining sea. Get in here on the program. I've got some great breaking news for you today. NPR's very upset about it, which is a good sign for you. You ready? Here's the headline. The Supreme Court revives a controversial data system for citizenship checks. Well, that's great news. I love it. It's controversial. NPR doesn't like it. And it's about checking citizens to make sure they're actually citizens. Well, then I'm all in. I don't need to know anything else. Let's move on to a different topic. No, I'm just kidding. No, let me tell you what's going on here. The United States Supreme Court today has ruled that, yes, the Trump administration can use the tools at its disposal to protect American citizens. The United States Supreme Court has revived for now, NPR writes begrudgingly, a federal data system that the Department of Homeland Security revamped into a tool to check the citizenship of millions of Americans on the voter rolls. The tool has mistakenly flagged, NPR insists, some eligible voters as potential non-citizens. Mistakenly. First of all, I don't believe you when you say mistakenly, but let's assume for a moment that that was true, that actual American citizens were mistakenly flagged as potential non-citizens. Well, then the government should investigate them, shouldn't they? Shouldn't we look into the data? Shouldn't we be protecting American citizens? Yes, yes, yes. The news comes as the Trump administration has been pouring resources into searching for non-citizens on voter rolls ahead of the upcoming election. The Supreme Court's decision opens the way for the administration to use its expanded version of the Systematic Alien Verification for Entitlements Data System, SAVE. It's known as SAVE in that hunt, as well as in its unprecedented project of compiling lists of adult citizens in each state. SAVE is a 40-year-old federal data system. It was created to check the immigration status of non-citizens to determine their eligibility for public benefits. Then DHS overhauled SAVE last year by linking it for the first time with Social Security Administration records, which include most Americans. The overhaul also allowed bulk queries to SAVE, and DHS encouraged states to upload their entire voter rolls to SAVE to verify that those registered are American citizens and not listed as deceased in federal records. Okay, so let me just untangle this a little bit, because NPR is not great at news writing. What this is we have a system that is designed to prevent illegal aliens from taking American welfare. It's the SAVE system. The SAVE system is designed to prevent that. Now, that's, of course, been happening anyway, because the left allows that kind of fraud as well. But the SAVE system basically says, okay, here's who's in the country legally. Here's who would be entitled to draw from a federal benefit by virtue of legal status. Meanwhile, you have Social Security records, which the government has on you. Obviously, you have a Social Security number, and that record establishes you're an American citizen and you are or you are not dead. Got it? So here we have all this data on non-citizens, data on American citizens, data on whether or not you're alive. Synthesize it, baby. Put it together. It would actually help our election system quite a bit if we could just have all of this data together. And now we can know these people are eligible to vote, American citizens over the age of 18, and these people are not eligible. Non-citizens, dead people, illegal aliens. This isn't complicated, but boy, the left hates it. They hate it. Why? Because they benefit from fraud. In June, U.S. District Judge Sparkle Suknanan. Jim, we have a judge named Sparkle. Take a guess. Let's take a break here for a moment. I want you to take a wild guess of the last two presidents of the United States. Which one of them appointed Judge Sparkle? Any guesses?
5: I'm going to go with Joe.
14: Yes, you're right. You got it. You nailed it. Joe Biden. Am I being too judgy about the name? Judge Sparkle Suknanan.
6: Not a joke.
14: Joe Biden appointed Judge Sparkle, who blocked the use of the modified version of SAVE, finding that its aggregation and disclosure of sensitive data violated the Social Security Act, the Privacy Act, and the Administrative Procedures Act. Quote, the federal government has knowingly trampled on the privacy rights of American citizens in a manner that threatens the sacred right to vote. What? How would my privacy rights be infringed if my vote is being protected?
6: Wouldn't my privacy rights be upheld? Isn't one of the features of my privacy rights that nobody else can steal my ballot? How would this trample the, quote, sacred right to vote by protecting my vote? It wouldn't. It would prevent that right from being disenfranchised. It would prevent my vote from being disenfranchised. This is opposite world. Judge Sparkle is a judge from opposite world, appointed by Joe Biden. After an appeals court panel refused to stay the lower court's decision in a 2-1 vote, U.S. Solicitor General John Sauer, great name, appealed to the Supreme Court earlier this month. In his appeal, Sauer wrote that since May of 2025, the updated version of SAVE has verified more than 65 million voters across 26 states and has flagged 28,635 as potential non-citizens. So nearly 30,000 intercepted by this system. Well, then hold up. We have 30,000, just based on this survey, 26 states, we have 30,000 non-citizens on the voter rolls. Does that seem like a massive problem? Yes, it is. It's a huge problem. John Sauer writing, the district court's order, however, makes it harder to detect ineligible voters, undermining the integrity of federal elections and public confidence in the results of those elections. So that brings us to today's decision by the court. The United States Supreme Court in a, you ready for the numbers? In a 6-3 decision, says the Trump administration can continue to do this, can synthesize this data and can protect American voters in this way. Now, here's another trivia question. Who do you think the three justices who dissented are? Ketanji Brown Jackson, Elena Kagan, and Sonia Sotomayor. Well, that just tells you everything, doesn't it? Because that, you know, without even reading their 12-page dissent, it doesn't have anything to do with the Constitution. It doesn't have anything to do with the law. It has everything to do with the power of the Democrat Party. Look, if it was American citizens who were voting en masse for Democrats, and if it was American and non-citizens were somehow infringing on the ability of Democrats to get power, do you know how hard they'd be fighting for election integrity right now? Democrats would be shooting people trying to cross the border. Don't you dare. But no, instead they take your tax dollars, they import everybody, and then they get mad at you for trying to clean up the system to bring in some integrity. A 12-page dissent. Why did they waste 12 pages of paper on this subject? Just write, we love Democrats, write 15 exclamation points, and then publish it. That's not, come on, you don't need to turn this into an intellectual exercise. Justices Sonia Sotomayor and Elena Kagan, adjoining Ketanji Brown Jackson here, the New York Times has a summary of their dissent. The harm caused by burdening or disenfranchising even a few lawful voters outweighs the non-existent harm that the government experiences when it is prevented from taking an action that it likely lacks the authority to take, they claim. Well, hold on. What was the number I just gave you? The Trump administration says across 26 states, there are 30,000 non-citizens who are registered to vote across 26 states. Any of them voting? Yeah. It just happened in New Jersey. Hundreds of non-citizens, according to Mikey Sherrill, voting. By the way, she's chasing her own lieutenant governor out. Did you see that story? Her own lieutenant. She's demanding his resignation because he was getting a little too, it was handsy or sexually harassing some of the people. So she's now demanding his resignation. They're Democrats, you see. But she said non-citizens have been voting in New Jersey by numbers that would have tilted the Florida election in 2000 to Al Gore. See, these are not small numbers. So when the New York Times and NPR and all these left-wing outlets are coming at you and they're like, this is not even really relevant. This is not a big deal at all. It's a very small thing if it's happening anywhere. And Sonia Sotomayor, Elena Kagan, Ketanji Brown Jackson, they're like, there's nothing here. This is the harm that one American citizen may be put through a process of verifying their citizenship. It's too great. We have to allow non-citizens to vote. How about no? So we get great news today. This is a breath of fresh air. I'm annoyed when the United States Supreme Court comes out and says that that illegal aliens are entitled to birthright citizenship. Drives me crazy. But I'm grateful to get at least one common sense decision today. Yes, the executive branch is allowed to look at data about non-citizens and American citizens and then draw conclusions about how to protect our votes. In fact, I've got more news for you coming up in just a moment on election integrity. President Trump's in an all-out sprint to clean up America's voter rolls. And yes, the media is annoyed. More ahead on The Vince Show.
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4: Here's your KZRG forecast. We'll see a mostly cloudy sky tonight, a low of 68. Scattered rains are possible Saturday, maybe an isolated thunderstorm. It's going to be pretty limited, though, with rain coverage, a high of 83. Rain looks likely very late Saturday night towards sunrise. Mostly light to moderate rain showers, a low of 67. Some scattered rains early Sunday, then the sun shines back out. Highs back in the mid-80s. And Monday looks nice. It's warming up a little further, though, mostly sunny. Monday's high 86 and lows in the upper 60s. I'm meteorologist Mark Thibodeau in the KZRG Storm Center.
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6: In addition to this great news out of the Supreme Court today, the New York Post has a report up this morning that the White House wants voter rolls in dozens of states across the country to be cleaned up before the midterms because these tens of thousands of non-citizens have been found on them. And a whole bunch of people are now being prosecuted by the United States Department of Justice for voting in our elections. In fact, we've been going through them with each passing day. That thing that never happens, it just keeps happening, where non-citizens voting in American elections now being prosecuted. The White House is trying to purge all the non-citizens from the voter rolls. Reuters reported yesterday that the Department of Homeland Security has obtained voter rolls now from at least 47 states for review. Well, that's good. We have 50 of them. So 47 states producing some voter rolls, some of them under protest, as all a part of the president's unlawful voter initiative. But the process has not been going fast enough for some officials. One DHS official, in an email that was sent on September 1st, obtained by Reuters, the official, quote, offered to raise, meaning raise the issue, with the White House chief of staff if we can't get forward progress, referring to Susie Wiles. Prosecutors are also charging non-citizens with having illegally voted in past federal elections, including in critical swing states like Pennsylvania. The New York Post continues here and says that this week Reuters has reported that as many as 30,000 non-citizens are on the voter rolls, have been added since 2000 as a result of so-called software glitches and errors stemming from the automatic registration of illegal aliens who apply for state driver's licenses. Quote, the real story here is after decades of the media denying that non-citizens register and vote in our elections, they're finally being forced to admit after a flurry of recent arrests nationwide, it does happen, said the White House spokeswoman, Lauren Beese. Now, This thing about people, illegal aliens, who are applying for driver's licenses. Imagine your state is so open to fraud, you're allowing illegals to apply for driver's licenses. That, you know, this happened in a state like New York. They're handing out CDLs up there. Kathy Hochul's been handing out commercial driver's licenses to illegal aliens. And then in lieu of a name, remember they have, what was it, no name given or something? They just like would just put anonymous right there on the driver's license. And then a guy's like driving on America's roadways, can't read English, taking illegal U-turns, killing American citizens with driver's licenses that say no name given. And then they stamp a star on it and call it a real ID. A real ID for what? For who? What do you mean a real ID? What is the real ID system if you can put a fake name on the card? You see the problem? You know how you stop all of this? I have a great idea. You pass the Save America Act. If you have a situation where you can only register to vote if you prove you're an American citizen, there's no situation where a non-citizen registers to vote, nevertheless, an illegal freaking alien. It is lunacy that we're at this level of the conversation. How do we get rid of these non-citizens? Whoops, we registered a bunch of illegals. Yeah, thanks to our driver's license system. The government is broken, and intentionally so in these Democrat-run states. The White House added, quote, Democrats must stop refusing to pass the Save America Act, common sense legislation that ensures Americans and Americans only decide our elections. Now, in addition to this news that we're trying to get rid of non-citizens from the voter rolls, the Trump administration is also dispatching election observers across the country for the midterms to keep an eye on some of the most fraud-prone polling places in our country. And this is not the most unusual thing. The Justice Department dispatches election observers on a routine basis. But the difference here is that they're going to be used well, that's one. And two is that the media are freaking out about it. The media is very upset about this. Why are they so upset? I thought they were in the truth-telling business. Like, shouldn't you want election monitors keeping an eye on whether or not the elections are being conducted well? Harmy Dillon runs the Civil Rights Division at the Justice Department, and she just announced that they're deploying over 1,000 federal election monitors to these locations across the country to watch the way that these polls are being conducted, the way that these elections are being conducted. And it's to monitor, it's to just to look for criminality. That's all. And if everything is fine, everything is fine. But the media is in a freak out session about this right now. I've got Harmeet Dillon's remarks in just a moment. You're going to hear from her. We've got Harmeet. Great, great audio from her as she's trying to safeguard America's elections, despite the Democrats' many attempts to leave them wide open to fraud. We've got that and a lot more to get to on a Friday edition of The Vince Show.
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10: It's summertime. How hot will it be today? We keep you in the know with weather updates, the highs and the lows, and whether it'll rain or not. Here comes the rain again. Like
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12: News. I'm Deborah Valentine. A nor'easter bringing rain and wind along the mid-Atlantic states and the Northeast this weekend. Fox Weather's Mike Seidel.
13: It comes north from towards Long Island and then makes a turn to the left right into the Jersey Shore and winds itself down later Sunday.
12: Tides will be running 3 feet above normal. Massive beach erosion is forecast. A Category 2 Hurricane Nolo is targeting Hawaii. For the third time, the Supreme Court rejects a Republican redistricting effort in Missouri. Here's Fox's Kristen Goodwin.
14: The Supreme Court blocking a federal appeals court ruling that would have revived the 2025 Republican-friendly map for the upcoming November elections. There were no dissents, with the high court warning changing the maps now could cause electoral chaos.
12: The high court's decision requires Missouri to use the same district maps provided to voters in 2022 and 2024. 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
4: Here's your KZRG forecast. We'll see a mostly cloudy sky tonight, a low of 68. Scattered rains are possible Saturday, maybe an isolated thunderstorm. It's going to be pretty limited, though, with rain coverage, a high of 83. Rain looks likely very late Saturday night towards sunrise. Mostly light to moderate rain showers, a low of 67. Some scattered rains early Sunday, then the sun shines back out. Highs back in the mid-80s. And Monday looks nice. It's warming up a little further, though, mostly sunny. Monday's high 86 and lows in the upper 60s. I'm meteorologist Mark Thibodeau in the KZRG Storm Center.
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26: September 26, 1774. John Chapman is born in Leominster, Massachusetts. Who is John Chapman? Right around the time he was 16 or 17 years old, he had headed west and was seen drifting down the Ohio River past Steubenville, Ohio. He had 2 canoes lashed together, and they were loaded with apples from cider presses in western Pennsylvania. What did he do with those apples? He used them to plant trees. Chapman was a wanderer and a bit eccentric. He allegedly wore a coffee sack for a shirt and a tin pot for a hat. His strategy was to travel the frontier and plant nurseries where he thought pioneers would settle. By the time those settlers showed up, his young trees were ready to be sold or bartered. He walked thousands of miles, always shoeless, planting and tending orchards scattered through Ohio, Indiana, and Illinois. Pioneer families welcomed him on his travels, and many times he took out his Bible to preach news, as he said, right fresh from heaven. When Chapman died in 1845, he owned about 1,200 acres of nurseries. But far more valuable is the legend of the very humble and barefoot Johnny Appleseed.
25: This has been America 250. Happy birthday, America.
0: Johnny Appleseed. Nowadays, you'd be arrested for planting a tree all over the place. The federal government would catch up with you, and they'd place the handcuffs on you. You would never see the light of day again for doing what Johnny Appleseed did. Actually, no, hopefully with the Trump administration in charge, we can encourage this kind of growth again, which is great. Johnny Appleseed. I'm looking at a picture of Johnny Appleseed's gravesite, and if you go there, it's Mansfield, Ohio. You can see his gravesite, and it says, in memory of John Chapman, best known as Johnny Appleseed, pioneer apple nurseryman of Richland County from 1810 to 1830. That was the run of the Appleseed distributions.
1: My favorite part of the story, though, is not only was he planting seeds for apple trees, but he was planting seeds of the Word of God everywhere that he went. He would always read his Bible.
0: Pretty motivational, man. Very motivational. Not sure if I would go with the outfit choices, though. What did you say he was wearing?
1: Allegedly a tin pot for a hat and a coffee sack for a shirt. And he was always barefoot.
0: Yeah. I mean, I guess I get the tin pot thing, though. It's just a convenient place to keep your tin pot when you're walking around. You may as well wear it as a hat, you know, instead of just having to keep it in your hand all the time. It also doubles as a weapon when necessary, if you have to use it. That's great, though. And thank you, Jim, as always, for helping us look back on this country's great and eccentric at times history, which is pretty awesome. Johnny Appleseed, American legend. I was telling you about another American legend, an emerging American legend by the name of Harmy Dillon. I'm a big fan of Harmy Dillon. I was always a fan of her and the fight that she's waged on behalf of conservatives as a great conservative attorney, including in a place like California, where she's always engaged in these uphill battles. Now she's in the Justice Department as the head of the Civil Rights Division, and she's been fighting very hard for election integrity. And she just gave us an announcement. This is on Just the News. I believe this is this week that she revealed that she is deploying over 1,000 Justice Department attorneys to polling places across the country in order to monitor and safeguard your votes. Take a listen. Here is Harmy Dillon doing the good work on behalf of the American people.
2: Civil Rights Division is one of the largest divisions here at Main Justice here in D.C. When I started, it had about 400 attorneys in it. And when we came in and told the lawyers here that we were going to be implementing the president's executive orders and prioritizing getting rid of DEI and cleaning up voter rolls and, you know, doing some of these important things that the American people voted for, eventually about 300 of those attorneys quit. And yeah. So
0: the reason for that, the reason why that would happen is because the Civil Rights Division at the Justice Department has always been a bit of a nightmare for years, especially under Obama and Biden, of left-wing activism. It wasn't in many cases a place where justice was created. Instead, it was a place where social justice activism was emanating at your expense. At your expense. You hear nightmare stories of left-wing communist activism posters all over the office and deploying to various communities that were in the midst of chaos in order to advise the insurrectionists on how they could be more chaotic. It was disgusting. So when Harmy Dillon comes in, boy, they have to be upset. And when she says, I mean it, we're actually going to enforce civil rights law. We're actually going to protect people. We're actually going to protect voters. There's an uprising. 300 to 400 people are like, I'm out. I'm not going to be a part of this. I can't be a part of actually protecting civil rights. So Harmy Dillon, in addition to doing the good work on behalf of the American people, is cleaning out the actual garbage that was inside of that civil rights division before she got there.
2: They self-deported, and we then had the task of, while we had DOGE restrictions and budgetary constraints, building back the civil rights division. And I'm really happy to say that I recruited over 100 great legal professionals here to the DOJ. We have revitalized our efforts. We have worked as a single unit with great zeal and dedication to do exactly what I promised in my first week on the job, which is implement those executive orders within the statutory framework of all of our great civil rights laws, which I love and respect. And so from making sure that American citizens are not discriminated against in hiring, from helping our states to stop illegal voting, cleaning up the voter rolls, going after American universities that take our federal funding and discriminate against people on the basis of race and other categories, going after anti-Semitism, church blockades like what happened in Minnesota with the so-called protesters.
0: Like Don Lemon. Whatever happened to that prosecution? I guess that's ongoing. They prosecuted Don Lemon for menacing those Christians inside of that church. Remember what Don Lemon said when he came out too? He captured his entire crime on camera. And then he comes out and he's like, yeah, well, making people uncomfortable is kind of the point. That's how you get something done around here. You go in there and he's like screaming at these Christians inside of their church. Remember that poor child crying into their parents' arms as all of these lunatics are screaming at them for doing what? For worshiping?
2: Who obstructed churchgoers and other priorities like that. We're just really proud of the work that we've done here in the Civil Rights Division. And every day we're in the headlines from making findings letters against universities for their shocking ongoing discrimination and a violation of students for fair admissions and other cases like that, to opening up, all new kinds of cases. So it's just been great.
0: Yes, it's been wonderful. It's been wonderful what they were able to do. So they get rid of all these lunatics. That's great news. And I'll take it, man. I'll absolutely take it. And they're deploying now 1,000 federal elections monitors all across the country. Jim, correct me if I'm wrong. Did we hear from her on that subject? We heard her just a moment ago talking about chasing everybody out. But here's the specifics on the 1,000 election monitors. Make sure people hear this.
3: Thank you for asking. We have actually just completed

0: just completed earlier this month our primary effort, and we sent over 100 election monitors to the states, again, red and blue states. I've called for and plan to send 1,000 to the general election jurisdictions that we're selecting, and I'm really excited to say that we're pretty close to that number of people who've raised their hands, lawyers in the Department of Justice and other staff, trained legal staff, who are ready to go into the field and do this work on Election Day. Now, federal election monitors from the Department of Justice are observers, I should say, are similar to other types of observers you see, so they're not going to be interfering in any way or running the election or ask. They're going to be observing, making notes, making sure that language accessibility is there, that disability accessibility is there, that nothing funky is happening, and that people are able to vote. Yes. And if there are problems, we do take care of it afterwards. We're coordinating with states, with counties in advance. And so this is going to be the biggest DOJ election observer effort in history, and I'm so excited to be leading that effort.
1: And the left is upset about it. They're worried about it. They're conspiracy theorizing about it. Donald Trump's trying to rig the election. How is he rigging the election? By monitoring the way it's conducted? By making sure it follows federal law? Nobody's trying to hover over you and force you to vote for any particular party. You want to vote for a Democrat? You vote for a Democrat. It's ill-advised, but the President Trump is not going to stop you from doing that. They're just monitoring the way the election's conducted and safeguarding them. And creating credibility for our elections, which, by the way, is a stabilizing force for a constitutional republic when voters can actually believe that elections are being conducted fairly. But the left is super mad about it. They're mad about it. They're also mad that the Department of War is encouraging members of the military to vote. You see this today? Not just encouraging, ordering. Secretary of War Pete Hegseth has put out a video today reminding all members of the military that they need to vote. Now, this is like the anti-communism video that President Trump put out earlier this week. This is the source of great frustration on the left. You know why? Because they're worried that too many members of the military vote Republican. They really hate this. Here's Secretary Hegseth today. This is a brand new video just out telling America's warriors and their leaders, it's time to vote. Make sure you vote. Listen to this.
2: 300,000. That's how many of our warriors were not registered to vote, according to studies of the 2024 election. That's more than the ballots cast in cities like Detroit, Boston, Milwaukee, or Seattle. As you know, the War Department exists to protect our nation and her freedoms. That includes the freedom to decide who leads us and the right to vote. It's why General George Washington crossed the Delaware River 250 years ago, for our right to determine our own American destiny. Regardless of your home state or current duty status, you can use a standardized federal postcard to register and request a ballot. And if you're forward deployed and your standard ballot is delayed, you can use the federal write-in absentee ballot. All of these processes are straightforward and protected by law. So I'm urging all of our warfighters,
1: this is brilliant,
2: their spouses and eligible family members, go to fvap.gov, fvap.gov, and do it today. And commanders, get out the vote. You're not telling them who to vote for. You're just telling them to vote.
1: You hear that?
2: And make sure our voting assistance officers, that was actually once my job for my 1st Platoon, 2nd of 113th Infantry down at Guantanamo Bay. I was the voting assistance officer, and I proudly got everyone in my platoon and the company registered to vote. So our voting assistance officers, get out there and register your warfighters. Every warrior deserves an opportunity to cast his or her ballot and be confident that it will be counted. Keep our nation the land of the free and the home of the brave. Get registered and vote.
1: Brilliant. Absolutely brilliant. So there you have Pete Hegseth being like, hey, vote, vote. You know, and which is great, but this is not the kind of message the left would spread. You know, it wasn't that long ago. At one point, the left did spread messages like kind of like that.

0: which was like, everybody needs to vote, no matter what you know, no matter if you have any sense of governance whatsoever, just get out and vote. Everybody needs to vote. And they went crazy with it. They backed off on that a little bit, especially going into the 2024 election. The data on this was starting to work against them. It's why, you know, did you ever notice that Democrat voter registration drives were de-emphasized in 2024? Did you notice that? They were no longer doing the vote or die or all that other crazy stuff that they were doing before. They stopped doing that. The problem they were running into is the more people, the more actual American citizens they were registering to vote, the more Republicans were being created by the day. So Democrats backed off on voter registration drives in 2024. They were worried they were registering way too many Republicans. So that stopped. That stopped, which is why guys like Scott Pressler have wisely detected, wait a second, we should be registering Americans who are eligible to vote en masse, because those are typically a lot of normal people. They're just going to be Republican voters. They're going to be Trump voters. But here's Pete Hegseth going, if you're a member of the military, you should vote. This is not a message the Democrats want out there. They do not want every member of the military casting ballots, because they're worried that that members of the military are going to vote for the president and the party that actually respect the military. And it's not Democrats. More ahead on The Vince Show.
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11: Here's your KZRG forecast. We'll see a mostly cloudy sky overnight, lows in the upper 60s. Scattered rain showers, maybe an isolated thunderstorm possible Saturday, but this will not be a washout, a high of 83. Saturday night, rain showers a bit more likely, mainly during the overnight hours, low 67. A few scattered rain showers on Sunday, otherwise lots of sunshine, a high of 85. Sunny on Monday, warm temperatures, low 68. Afternoon high back up in the mid-80s. I'm meteorologist Mark Thibodeau in the KZRG Storm Center.
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0: All right. What am I looking at here? In Arizona, in the 6th Congressional District, there's a Democrat running for Congress by the name of Joanna Mendoza. According to the internet, she identifies as a cisgender woman who is bisexual, meaning it's a real woman who's into chicks, apparently. Anyway, this is all very complicated. Here is one of her campaign positions. She says, if you're hard up for work and you're a transgender, what is it, a transgender man? Is that what this is? Then you've got to resort to sex work. Well, let's just listen.
13: Sometimes the only work available to folks, especially trans women of color, is sex work. Would you work to decriminalize sex work for sex workers, knowing that discrimination is so pervasive in our employment sector, in the formal employment sector, and because you know, people should not be discriminated against because of the circumstances?
0: Wait, the only work available to, did he say transgender women?
14: Women of color, yes.
0: Transgender women of color. I believe that would be black dudes, is what he's trying to say. The only work available to black dudes is to sell your body for sex. You know, there are other options. You could bag groceries. You could drive for Uber. You could do some food delivery. You don't have to sell your body. I mean, that it seems kind of dramatic that you would leap right to that.
13: It's just that they have to live under.
15: Right, yes. And that's, you know, once again, it's important to ensure that there's access to the resources, the support networks, the social services, access to healthcare, you know, eliminating the discriminatory practices and laws so that every individual has the opportunity to be able to provide for themselves. We need to stop criminalizing people for their situations.
0: You ever get the impression that they're trying to torture human beings, like, to the max? Like, it's like their life isn't miserable enough. They've been convinced that they were born in the wrong body. Now they have to mutilate themselves, pump themselves full of chemicals. And now for our next trick, we're going to have you sell your body. These people are not on your side. That's evil. Everything about that is evil. So Arizona 6, keep Joanna Mendoza away from Congress. Would you do that? It's good for everybody. Holy cow. I'll be back with you soon, right here on The Vince Show.
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17: Surprisingly great college football game on Fox TV tonight. It went to fifth-ranked Indiana with a lot of fourth-quarter scoring, beating Northwestern 29-23. Army on a touchdown with under 2 minutes to go won at Temple today, 21-17. Victories for UAB and Rutgers. Seattle Seahawks quarterback Sam Darnold returns from injury this Sunday, but Rams wide receiver Puka Nacua is doubtful for Sunday night at Denver due to a sore groin. Golden State gave Steph Curry a two-year extension, including a player option. The Major League Baseball regular season ends on Sunday. Right now, the Oakland A's are beating the Houston Astros 6-1 in the top of the seventh. Houston was tied for first in the AL West with the Rangers. Texas has lost 10-2 at Minnesota. White Sox still a game back of the Guardians in the AL Central. White Sox won 6-1 over Colorado, but Cleveland won 12-9 at Kansas City tonight.
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22: Bracing for a nor'easter. I'm Deborah Valentine, Fox News. Northern portions of the East Coast are bracing for severe weather conditions brought on by a strong nor'easter. Fox Weather's Brandi Campbell has more from Boston.
23: We're already starting to feel some of the impacts from this nor'easter, which is about 400 miles south of us here along Nantasket Beach. The winds, they're already whipping in the 20-mile-per-hour range, but we've already had some gusts get into the 30s. The wave impact, they are white-capped. And at the height of this storm going into this weekend, we could see up to 6 footers, but even higher for some of the coastal towns going into the northeast. Now, I also want to mention we have a couple of warnings, one being a coastal flood warning that's in place through Sunday. Some places that are low lying could see 1 to 2 feet of water above normally dry ground.
22: These conditions are accompanied by a high wind warning with predictions of gusts up to 60 miles per hour. Forecasters are saying Hawaii could see up to 34 inches of rain from Hurricane Nolo. Fox Weather's Robert Ray has more from Hilo.
24: Hurricane Nolo, less than 200 miles to the south of the Big Island right now. Category 2, 105 mile an hour winds expected to be increased to a major hurricane, Category 3, in the coming day or so. We're not going to have a direct landfall per se, but that really doesn't matter as far as the impacts go. Unfortunately, between 30 to 40 inches of rain could fall on the Big Island, depending on what elevation you're at. And remember, the Big Island, almost 14,000 feet. All that water's got to come down somewhere, and it will inundate rivers and streams, take apart vegetation, potentially compromise roads and structures.
22: No direct hit to any of the islands is forecast, but all areas will be affected. Alabama settling its lawsuit with TikTok for $116 million. 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
25: Tonight with an overnight low of 68, I'm Steve Smith. Here's what's trending on News Talk, KZRG. The federal case against a former Joplin State House candidate is getting bigger. A federal grand jury has now indicted 37-year-old Thomas Ross on 3 felony counts. Conspiracy to distribute cocaine and amphetamine, distribution of the drugs, and unlawful use of a communication facility. The feds say that he asked his former campaign manager to plant cocaine and Adderall on his primary opponent, Louise Secker. Ross later withdrew from the District 161 race and was released on bond about a week and a half ago. His next federal court hearing is on Thursday. You can help the world of art simply by playing golf. Paige Mock of the Spiva Center for the Arts told News Talk KZRG.
2: 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It is a scramble. And it will be at Briarbrook Golf Course in Carl Junction.
25: 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Man and a woman from Festus died in a gyroplane crash Wednesday in Reynolds County, Missouri. The Highway Patrol says the plane struck a power line and then crashed. Both the people were pronounced dead at the scene. Steve Smith, News Talk KZRG.
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11: Here's your KZRG forecast. A generally cloudy sky overnight, a low in the upper 60s. Could be some scattered rains on Saturday with a high of 83. Rain showers Saturday night, low 67. A few scattered showers Sunday, otherwise sunshine. Highs up in the mid-80s. I'm meteorologist Mark Thibodeau in the KZRG Storm Center.
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28: 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It is the Joe Pags Show. Thanks for stopping by. It is a Free Speech Friday. Whatever's on your mind, fair game. If I know something about it, we'll talk about it. If not, we'll move on. What that means is you try to get through all week and you had a hard time. A lot of people getting through tonight about President Xi, about China versus the United States, some other stuff as well, including Sonny Hostin. Just joining us now, Sonny Hostin, one of the co-hosts of the View, decided she would pretend that she was the sole juror that let they called him the cannibal of Tompkins Square. Maybe they called him the butcher. I think they called him the butcher. She decided to come out and say she was the lone juror that wanted to find him not guilty, that it was 11-1 that wanted to find him guilty, and she was the one that made everybody change their minds, and they let him off with a not guilty verdict. She also said somebody threw a chair at her because she was the one holdout. Well, it turns out it didn't take very long, but the next day, in the New York Post, to the Gateway Pundit, to many other outlets, they all say it was widely known it was a man who was the one holdout. And that man wanted them to keep deliberating because he was homeless and he was making, either $15 an hour or $15 a day, probably a day, and getting three square meals provided by the taxpayer. He was ready to keep on just reaping the benefits. Had nothing to do with Sonny Hostin holding out and being the one person saying, no, he just panicked and he's just nuts and blah, blah, blah. It wasn't that at all. So she's just lying like the left will do. I mean, not unlike Joe Biden lying his way through trying to run for president in 1988. Just lied about being top of his class, lied in the speeches that he was plagiarizing, just lied about all of it, that he was with Nelson Mandela when he was arrested. It's just none of that's true. That he started his political career in the civil rights movement. It's not true. But Sonny Hostin sits there on her perch making millions of dollars and can just look at the audience and lie. And they're all like, well, yeah, that's crazy. You're the holdout. Wow. It turns out maybe not true. Now, we had a caller earlier who said that another show did find out that she was on the jury, but under her real name, which is something very different than Sonny Hostin. But I mean, what are we talking about here, man? I don't even know how you benefit from telling people that. How do you benefit from saying, I was the lone holdout, I was the lone juror, I was the one that got him off? I mean, first of all, it's a horrible thing to do. A guy who killed somebody, cut her up, cooked her, then fed her to the homeless. Now, making any of that up, that's really what happened. And she's proud of it somehow. It's weird. Now, was she somebody that wanted to find him not guilty? I guess at the end, she probably found him not guilty because that was the end result, she said on the show. I'm not even sure. But, I mean, at the end of the day, that's something to be proud of? In what way? I don't even get it. The Iranian leader, I guess, sat down for an interview, and he's out here talking about, or the representative, not the leader, but the representative of Iran, is talking about how Iran wants to make a deal. Well, that's interesting. But before we get into that, I gave you a lot of the back and forth between Trump and Xi and what the big dinner was about. And, hey, they give him an eagle as a gift, which is a pretty cool gift. The eagle represents us, represents freedom. So I like that. I guess they talked about a big panda or something. Showed Xi the wall outside the White House that showed Joe Biden, not as Joe Biden, but as an auto pen. That was interesting. All of it was very interesting. But did you know that a bunch of Democrats did not want the president to have President Xi here? Did you know that? Now, keep in mind, had this been a Democrat, had Kamala Harris won, oh, my God, God forbid, had she won, they would have been all for her having Xi to the White House and all for her going to Beijing. But because it's Trump, this is how they responded.
0: What China is doing in Iran should be stopped. The president should not be fetting and praising Xi. He should be telling him, knock it off.
28: That's Blumenthal, who lied about his service record.
1: Trump wines and dines President Xi at the White House. He has a choice to make. Once again, bend the knee to the CCP or to stand up to Xi.
28: Okay, that of course was Chuck Schumer. He's a poet. And now Elizabeth Warren, who I can't believe anybody in Massachusetts votes for.
8: It's actually pretty consistent for Trump. He loves dictators, and he loves the power that Xi Jinping represents. And I think this is the president really saying to the leader of China, don't hurt me. You know, I just want to just honor you in every way I possibly can.
28: Don't hurt me? So if you're a democracy or a representative republic like we are, wouldn't you want to get rid of dictatorships on the planet? Wouldn't you want Cuba to be a free nation? Wouldn't you want North Korea to be a free nation? Wouldn't you want China to be a free nation? Wouldn't you want communism to be stamped out? How do you do that? By being just an enemy and having a cold war? Or do you look at the guy in the eyeballs and say, hey, how about some human rights? How about you stop killing your own people? How about, you know, you trade with us more fairly? What is Elizabeth Warren talking about?
9: Kind of funny to listen to a power-hungry communist like Elizabeth Warren pretend that not everybody in Washington loves the idea of power.
28: That's our friend Rob Schmidt, by the way, from Newsmax.
9: Wants more power. They're all power-starved. Let's be honest about that. The typical fake outrage, though, from a political party that has aligned itself with the Chinese communists for years, which is why it's so funny to listen to Democrats complain about this. The CCP funds some of the party's biggest names, as we know, millions in political donations to Newsom, Kamala Harris, other leading California politicians. They continue to find the story over and over again. The CCP knows how to get its money to the Democrat Party, a CCP-linked family that worked with Fang Fang, Eric Swalwell's honeypot, what's behind that CBS Sacramento story right there on the screen. The same people screaming about Xi Jinping's red carpet treatment, which is simply Trump's negotiating tactic, by the way. Yeah, you got to grease people up. You bring them in, you're trying to get something out of them. You got to play really nice. These same people have been juiced by the Chinese for years. And as Trump begins negotiations on China's support for Iran, because remember, Trump has been dismantling this new Axis power that China and Russia and Iran are all a part of. He's been dismantling that whole structure for the last 2 years. And also with the race for AI, they got a lot of stuff to talk about. Xi today downplaying the highly adversarial nature of our relationship. China is honestly more of an enemy than actually just a competitor, which is what we say they are. Xi downplaying the moves that the CCP has been making against the U.S. for decades, claiming that he believes the U.S. and China should have a respectful, competitive relationship.
28: What's wrong with that, by the way? And that's Rob Schmidt. Go check him out on Newsmax. What's wrong with that? Why can't you have a good competitive relationship? I think competition breeds better outcomes. I think competition means better product. I've given you the example 32,000 times, maybe 33,000. If you're the only burger joint in town, it can be a mediocre burger. Everybody's going to buy it. Your only pizza joint in town could be a mediocre pizza. Everybody's going to buy it. But if you open one across the street and you're making a better pizza, the original pizza place, original burger joint, the original gas station has to do things better or else they're going to lose a lion's share of their business. Somebody's doing it better. They're doing it for a lower price. You're going to go and try them out. And if they do it right, you're going to stay with them. Well, to compete, you're going to have to lower your price. It's good for the consumer. It's good for the customer. It's good for the citizen of China. It's good for the citizen of the United States. So having a healthy competition with China is actually good. Makes them lower their taxes and tariffs on us. Again, when I went there 16 years ago, you didn't see a whole lot of American vehicles on the road. If you saw something that appeared to be a GM or some sort of vehicle like that, which was rare, it probably was built right there in a factory in China. They aren't bringing in a lot of American stuff. And if you go to Walmart today, almost everything's made in China. Again, is that good? Is that bad? I think it's bad because it hurts us competitively. It stops us from manufacturing, and it stops us from having more jobs here. You got a bunch of people working for slave labor or slave wages in China making stuff because we're happy to take a 25% discount than if we would have made it here. I would rather buy it here if you're able to. So yeah, make that competition healthy. Make that competition. I want to beat you. We want to beat you. And then the citizens of both countries can succeed and benefit from that. There's nothing wrong with that. Talking about countries where there is something wrong, and yes, the Iran-China relationship is one to be worried about. Military action. There's, because of what we're doing with Israel, there is less of the ability for China to jump in and help Iran because China's being hurt by the Iranian, you know, boycott or the whatever we're calling it, where we're stopping all of the oil from leaving the ports in Iran. A lot of that oil would be going to China. It's a blockade. It's a boycott. Whatever we're calling it, it's a sanction. It's stopping the oil from going to China. Who needs it? Now, China's got to be like, damn, maybe Iran needs to just stop, sign something so we can get back to normalcy and get some of our oil flowing again, get our energy going again. Well, the Iranian representative at the UN was asked the question about whether he's trying to kill or whether they're trying to kill President Trump. Remember, we had in Tehran, you had a bunch of actors either paid for or leveraged by the government holding signs saying, kill Barron Trump, kill Donald Trump. Even giving the location where they think Barron Trump is, the youngest son of the president. Well, now they're saying they're not trying to kill President Trump. We aren't trying to kill Trump, Iran's president insists to reporters at New York Hotel. This is from CTV News. Iranian President Mossad Peshkian, something like that, media appearance in Iran are tightly controlled affairs. But on Thursday, yesterday, he sat down to face questions from a group of journalists in New York, where despite being the leader of a country at war with the United States, he's visiting with the protection of the U.S. Secret Service. In the wide-ranging session, a day after addressing the U.N. General Assembly, Peshkian repeated familiar Iranian positions on the war, its nuclear program, and dissent in Iran. He also talked about the effect of sanctions on the Iranian people and claimed Iran would never try to kill Donald Trump, despite the U.S. president and U.S. authorities accusing the regime of plotting his assassination. Comments were made at the Millennium Hilton Hotel, a stone's throw away from the UN headquarters, where the Iranian president declared Wednesday that his country will not bow down as the war with the U.S. drags on. In the briefing, Preshkian, I don't know how to pronounce it, something like that, also described recent meetings he had held with Iran Supreme Leader Mujtaba Khamenei, who has not been seen in public since the outset of the war, saying that the leader was quite healthy, which isn't true. You just take a picture of him with a cell phone. You take a FaceTime video. You can do a Zoom to see if he's healthy. That I find that to be false. I'm just going to put it out there. There's been mounting speculation in recent months over Khamenei's health after he was understood to have sustained serious injuries in the U.S.-Israeli attack that killed his father and predecessor, Ali Khamenei, at the beginning of the conflict in February. Speaking about Khamenei's condition, Preshkian said, "I did not see any major challenges with his health or physical appearance," adding that their most recent in-person meeting had taken place around a month ago and lasted around 7 hours. Preshkian said the pair had sat on pillows on the ground and stood up to walk around during the meeting. U.S. intelligence assesses that despite his injuries, Khamenei is still playing a critical role in shaping war strategy alongside senior Iranian officials. Multiple sources familiar with the intelligence said in May. They were sitting on pillows. I mean, we had video of Osama bin Laden sitting on pillows, eating meals, hanging out in Tora Bora, hanging out in Afghanistan or Pakistan. And that was a long time ago. He was killed in 2012. But the technology we have today, if this Khamenei guy is alive and if he's well, we would see pictures of him. We would see some sign of life. That said, this just shows you that you have to believe your eyes. This shows you that you cannot believe the so-called reports. They're going to lie about the health of their leader. They're going to lie about not wanting to kill Trump when they literally had signs that were run on state-run news agencies in Iran showing we want to kill Trump or Barron Trump this or Melania Trump that. Oh, no, we don't want to kill him. They say that as if that somehow alleviates our concern over it. It doesn't. Not even a little bit. 888-941-PAGS. 888-941-7247. JoePags.com. I know you don't love talking about the Iran war, but how does it end? How does that come to an end when you've got somebody who's the president, who's a lying liar who likes to lie? You've got the supreme leader. We don't know where he is, if he's even alive. Then you've got the IRGC, which is running the military, and they seem to be doing everything rogue. They just do anything they want. What do you do about that? How is this going to end? How exactly can you believe, if they sign on the dotted line, why would we ever believe them if it's the same leadership in place? It's like saying you believe the Taliban, which, of course, you shouldn't. 888-941-PAGS, 888-941-7247, or joepags.com. 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
17: Here's your KZRG forecast. We'll see a mostly cloudy sky overnight, lows in the upper 60s. Scattered rain showers, maybe an isolated thunderstorm possible Saturday, but this will not be a washout, a high of 83. Saturday night, rain showers a bit more likely, mainly during the overnight hours, low 67. A few scattered rain showers on Sunday, otherwise lots of sunshine, a high of 85. Sunny on Monday, warm temperatures, low 68. Afternoon high back up in the mid-80s. I'm meteorologist Mark Thibodeau in the KZRG Storm Center.
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28: 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There's a lot going on. It is the Joe Pag Show coming your way for a free speech Friday. Whatever's on your mind, fair game. 888-941-PAGS, 888-941-7247, joepags.com. Socialism. Why do so many people in this country think it's a good thing? And it's generally speaking the younger generation, or generations, to be honest. They go to college, and some pinhead college professor says, wouldn't it be great if we could just feed everybody and give everybody everything they needed, give everybody what's necessary for them to live and to be nourished and have water and food and a place, a shelter, some roof over their head and some clothing. And it all sounds good, right? I mean, they've got warmth in the wintertime, and they've got cool in the summertime. Wouldn't that be great? It'd be perfect. And these kids are going, yeah, man, that sounds great. Why should anybody do without in such a rich country, such a wonderful, amazing country? By the way, we're a rich country because of capitalism, not because of socialism. But all that said, here's what I want you to say to some young person in your life that you believe is now leaning towards socialism. Generally speaking, they're going to be a college person because that's where they get indoctrinated. But even if they're in high school and some high school idiot is teaching them that socialism is good, I just want you to ask them this. If you got an A on that exam, no matter what it was, final exam, pop quiz, doesn't matter what, if you're getting an A for the semester and Bobby's getting an F, would you be okay with giving you both a C and then moving you on to the next semester? Because the answer is going to be absolutely not. I worked hard for that A. Absolutely not. He didn't work hard at all for that F. And you go, ah, so let's talk about it again. You have enough food for yourself and your family. Bobby doesn't have enough food for himself and his family. The reason why you have enough is because you're working your face off, you're trying your hardest, and you're doing all you can to enjoy the opportunity afforded here. Bobby's sitting back waiting for you to feed him. And they try to say, well, it's different. You don't need to have an A or an F or a C to live. Well, it's about what you earn. It's about meritocracy. It's about actually reaping the rewards of your drive, desire, and your realization of the opportunity afforded in this country. Why wouldn't you ever just go as hard as you could to get as much as you could to support those in your family and beyond? Whether they're your employees or your family members or your extended family, whatever it happens to be, why would you ever say, well, before I work as hard as I can for mine, why don't I just take it easy too? Bobby's not trying very hard, and I just have the government give me my stuff. And then suddenly, not only are you socialist, suddenly you're communist. But for some reason, latest Gallup poll says 43% of Americans view socialism positively. Positive views of big business down to 35%. Capitalism steady at 55%. 43% in this country, this is scary, have a positive view of socialism. I want you to realize that as you go to work tomorrow. I want you to realize that as you put food on the table, as you cook that food, as you pick the kids up, whatever else happens to be going on. I want you to realize that 43% of people that are around you would rather you just give them away instead of them having to pave their own way. It's pretty sick. Got to turn that around or else it's going to be 53% love it soon. 888-941-PAGS, JoePags.com. PAGS and Mullen when we come back.
27: Joe PAGS.
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4: 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It was supposed to end in November, now been extended to January.
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21: News. I'm Chris DeMeo. Chinese President Xi Jinping has packed up and left town after 3 days of meetings with President Trump. Xi, through an interpreter, says the trip was productive.
22: When the president visited China in May, we agreed on the vision of building a constructive China-U.S. relationship of strategic stability. This time, we've agreed to add new substance to it.
21: Both leaders talked about tariffs, the Middle East, and AI. The Northeast prepping for heavy rain and gusty winds from a nor'easter this weekend.
23: It comes north from towards Long Island and then makes a turn to the left right into the Jersey Shore and winds itself down later Sunday.
21: That's Fox Weather's Mike Seidel. Coastal flood and wind advisories are in effect. Several states also declaring states of emergency through the weekend. 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
24: Hal Cheeseball with the news. Our top story tonight is a local hurricane. Let's send it out to our meteorologist on the streets, Jim Windy.
25: You won't believe it, Hal, but we're actually seeing people rushing into the three hurricanes that we have in our area.
24: Wow,
0: Jim? Three? Where are these hurricanes?
25: Well, we have two in Carthage, one by Walmart and the other on Central, and the third is near the airport in Webb City.
0: Strange. And why are people driving into them?
25: Everyone says they love how clean it makes their car, Hal.
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17: Here's your KZRG forecast. We'll see a mostly cloudy sky overnight, lows in the upper 60s. Scattered rain showers, maybe an isolated thunderstorm possible Saturday, but this will not be a washout, a high of 83. Saturday night, rain showers a bit more likely, mainly during the overnight hours, low 67. A few scattered rain showers on Sunday, otherwise lots of sunshine, a high of 85. Sunny on Monday, warm temperatures, low 68. Afternoon high back up in the mid-80s. I'm meteorologist Mark Thibodeau in the KZRG Storm Center.
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28: It has been an amazingly busy week in news and politics and sports and culture. Nobody better to break that down with than Erin Molan, our good friend. Erin, we got to start with Sunny Hostin. I know you've got something on her. Then I've got a piece of video that shows she thinks she's the best and most famous lone juror ever. What do you have?
7: Joe, she is a gift that keeps on giving. Bless her cotton socks. This week, she tried to convince the audience. And look, it's not hard to convince the View audience because they are all completely indoctrinated.
28: Yes.
7: But she says that the reason she hasn't made it big in Hollywood, that her books, which are bestsellers, according to Sunny Hoskins, haven't been turned into major movie productions, is because of racism against black women in Hollywood.
28: Stop it.
7: She's sitting literally next to one of the most famous black women in Hollywood, Whoopi Goldberg. It's because you suck. Hello, yes. Whitney Houston. Have you heard of her? The Bodyguard's my favorite movie. You suck, Sonny. That's it. It's not a racism issue.
28: The problem with Sunny Hostin is, and she has said this many times to other black guests, like Tim Scott, U.S. Senator from South Carolina, is a black man. He's sitting there and he's like, I'm a senator. You're making millions of dollars as a television show host. She said, well, we're the exceptions. We're the exceptions. They're trying to keep us down, but we somehow rose above. So Sunny Hostin is like a super, you know, black American woman. Other black Puerto Rican, she's also Hispanic, American women can't make it that far. But this one really jumps out at me. Sunny Hoskins, as you know, because she's trying to get her movies made or whatever, She thinks that she is somebody who always, always is the best at whatever it is. It turns out, Aaron, did you hear? She is the best lone juror we've ever had. Did you know that?
7: I know it now.
28: Okay, let's piece of video, and I want your take on this.
8: The insanity defense has been around in Massachusetts for 182 years, so I think it's well established. And I thought absolutely that she was not criminally responsible by reason of insanity. And the reason I felt that, I feel so strongly about this holdout juror is because I was a holdout juror in a case, in the Daniel Rakowitz case. I don't know if people remember it, the butcher of Tompkins Square Park. It was
9: the guy who ate the victims?
8: Yes.
9: You were on that jury?
8: Yes,
7: you're going to need to explain more.
8: Yes, I was.
7: And were when you I
28: was
7: already?
28: Keep in mind, she offers no proof that she was on that jury.
8: Before. It was before I went to law school.
7: Oh, because I would have never
8: and,
7: put you on
8: and I, when I brought it up in the hot, when I brought it up at the Hot Topics meeting, I don't think everyone believed me. And then my producer looked it up, and I'm in the New York Times. And apparently, several jurors questioned afterwards said one holdout juror was principally responsible
9: for
8: preventing them from returning a guilty verdict.
28: Now, again, it doesn't say Sonny Hostin was there.
8: That was me. And it was because I saw clearly that he was psychotic.
9: Of course.
8: He was in a psychosis. He did not mean to kill her. And once he killed her, he panicked. He chopped up her body parts. Yes, boiled her body parts. Tried to commit the perfect crime and then
7: and
8: fed
7: you
8: her.
7: And got this guy off?
8: And no. And,
28: yes.
8: But he fed, that's how much I believe in the insanity defense. And he fed her body parts to the unhoused.
9: Excuse me, can I move over?
8: Yes, I don't need
9: to be around.
8: But all that being said, it was so clear to me in the jury room, and we were sequestered for 9 days. One juror threw a chair at me.
28: I can't look at her anymore. A, nobody threw a chair at her. There's no proof of that. B, she's not in the New York Times. But C, Aaron, she's proud that she got the guy off who raped, killed, cut up, fed to the unhoused. We got to get into the unhoused term in a second. What do you take away from that?
7: Joe, if even the other ladies on The View are going, whoa, whoa, whoa, whoa, this is too much for even me, you know you've got a problem. And she says, oh, no, I wasn't a lawyer yet. I wasn't even, you know, I was at university. Then, sorry, how? She said, I know that they were under psychosis. No, you don't, Sonny, and I'm sorry. But how did we get here? That same panel, Joe Pags, condemned President Trump because of his rhetoric towards women. They said, oh, the way he spoke to that reporter is dangerous for women. We have a problem with women's safety. We've got to call it out. Okay, that's not allowed. But to dismember the body of a woman having murdered her, then feed her to the unhoused is completely fine. This is the insanity of these people. God forbid you should use a term that is offensive, i.e. homeless. No, don't you use that term that might offend a woman or a man who doesn't have a home. But you know what? You want to dismember them, kill them, and feed them to other people? Go for gold. Make it make sense, Joe.
28: Aaron, she says it like it's a feather in her cap. I would be so embarrassed had I been in that position. And I'm still not sure that she is. She could be making it up. I have no idea. We have no way to find out if she really were on there.
7: She has the ability, Joe, to feel shame or embarrassment, because that would require self-reflection.
28: Well, you nailed it. I mean, she doesn't have that ability to be proud of that. Well, as you said, you're right. She's trying to censor words. She says, I think that he did it. He freaked out. So he decided to dismember her and then boil her and then feed her to the homeless, the unhoused. And she says it. And thank God. And I'm so glad you noticed this. Had they had any forewarning, I don't think they would have done what they did. They were literally moving away from her at the desk, rightfully so. So, Aaron, let me ask you this. Who is getting their information from Sonny Hostin? Who is watching her and saying to themselves, that's my source?
7: Do you know what, Joe? Maybe 4 years ago, I would have said very few people. Now, having been ensconced in this world for a few years of insanity, particularly in your country, no offense, because we've got our own issues over here in Australia, but I would say more people than you would like to think. I suspect there's a whole bunch of, I tell you who they are.
28: Okay.
7: White, middle-aged women, slightly pleasantly plump with purple hair.
28: Who are riddled with white guilt, aren't they?
7: Oh, I just, even just on that case in particular, and again, you know, architects of our own demise with all of this stuff.
28: Yes.
7: The fact that someone panics afterwards and goes to the measures that this person did to get rid of the body because, as you said, he panicked after. Doesn't that show some element of awareness that what he's just done is? I mean, there are just so many things wrong with it, Joe, but it is just, I mean, if you'd said to me last week, Erin, next week let's talk about someone on The View saying exactly that, I wouldn't have even fought you on it. I would have said, you know what, Sonny will absolutely do that. It doesn't shock me from people on that show.
28: You know, you're so right about the whole panic thing. For you to panic as a human being, you're fully aware of what you've done is wrong.
7: Yes.
28: For you to then cut up the person, cook the person, feed the person to somebody else, you have to know all of that stuff is going on in the mechanism of your brain. Are you nuts? Of course you're nuts. But Hitler was nuts.
7: 100%.
28: Hamas is nuts. You know what I mean? So the idea that you get off because of insanity, and by the way, she's proud of her being the lone juror. Well, she's not proud of the man who was the lone juror who said, of course, you should convict the woman who killed her three children. I've got to get into politics a little bit in the States. I know you watch it. Probably better than most Americans do. What are your thoughts about Kamala Harris looking like she's on the campaign trail? Any thoughts on that?
7: Oh, I say bring it on. As a red-blooded conservative, I say what a gift. What a gift to the sensible class in America. She honestly, she cannot take a hint. You looked at the poll. I'm sure you saw it a couple of days ago. Yes. In California, and they are losing interest fast in her home state.
28: Yeah.

0: do. But this is, of course, the true reason behind why this class of people want open borders, because they can't win with everyday American citizens who have brains voting. They need to appeal to this mob. And she will never learn. It didn't work for her 4 years ago, 6 years. It doesn't work, Kamala.
1: It doesn't. And again, like we said a minute ago, if you've got $2 billion, you can accomplish almost anything unless you're Kamala Harris. Then she talks about, she's basically setting up the narrative. We are the oppressed. They are the oppressors. Mm-hmm. This lady was the second highest level person in the free world for 4 years. She got elected somehow, so they tell me. And she served in that position. She has been a privileged person since the first day she met Willie Brown in San Francisco. And she wants me to believe that she's the one who's at the opposite end of the oppression. I'm the oppressor because I'm a white Christian male in America, and she's oppressed. She's living a lot higher in the hog than I am, Aaron.
0: Well, there's a pattern here, Joe, and you'll see it in Mayor Mamdani, who on America's 250th celebration dedicated his entire address to the nation because he thinks that he's a global figure. He's not. Sorry, focus on rates, rubbish, and, you know, sweeping up ice with your ID cards, of course. But he spent the entire time absolutely admonishing the country that allowed him to move into such a position. This is a country that gave him opportunities most people can only dream of. Yet all he wanted to do was rubbish it. And talk about, you know, all the struggle, the pain, the racism, the white privilege. Like, sorry, you are the mayor of New York City.
1: Yes.
0: How did you get there? It can't be that much of a hellhole. Oh, actually, maybe if they've put you in, maybe it is, actually. I think he's right, Joe.
1: Well, I mean, it was in that move, for sure. But let me ask you this. From your vantage point, from your perch, when you see people who are in the DSA, the Democrat Socialists of America, you've got Mamdani, rich kid. AOC, rich kid. You've got Jasmine Crockett, who grew up in a school. I mean, it was a private school in St. Louis that was $38,000 a year. Rich kid. Kamala Harris grew up rich kid. I mean, you've got these people that are all very, very privileged. Now, Bernie Sanders, the king of the DSA, was not a rich kid, but he owns three mansions now, and he's worth millions and millions of dollars. These people are acting as if they're regular people. I get why people follow, you know, DSA, Mamdani, and AOC, and others. They're kind of attractive. They've got a really good smile. They're really good liars. But why would Bernie Sanders even be involved in that? And do you think that Americans and Western civilization as a whole can wake up and say there are a bunch of oligarch, wannabe oligarch rich kids that are telling us what we want to hear, feeding us the red meat as they take more and more of our rights away? Will we wake up to that?
0: I hope so. I hope so. And I have faith, Joe, because you have to have faith. If we don't have faith, what is the point?
1: Yeah.
0: And they are their own worst enemies because inevitably, and sometimes it takes a little longer, they expose themselves for the frauds that they are. And there's a reason that at the forefront of all of these movements, pushing these policies that will destroy America, are people who are sheltered. They don't have to live with the consequences of their crappy decisions.
1: Yes.
0: Okay, that is the difference. Therein lies the difference. It's the same as the Hollywood celebrities who jump on board, who would never open up their home.
1: That conversation goes on. It's a new series I'm calling Pags and Molin. It's over on YouTube, joepags.com/YouTube. It's the latest video. Go check it out right now. We're back after this on the Joe Pags Show.
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14: Here's your KZRG forecast. We'll see a mostly cloudy sky overnight, lows in the upper 60s. Scattered rain showers, maybe an isolated thunderstorm possible Saturday, but this will not be a washout, a high of 83. Saturday night, rain showers a bit more likely, mainly during the overnight hours, low 67. A few scattered rain showers on Sunday, otherwise lots of sunshine, a high of 85. Sunny on Monday, warm temperatures, low 68. Afternoon high back up in the mid-80s. I'm meteorologist Mark Thibodeau in the KZRG Storm Center.
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1: Over on my YouTube, joepags.com/YouTube. And I think it's 2 videos down because the one from Megyn Kelly from today, the long form there, is up and running for tonight. So go and check that out. We always appreciate Aaron coming on, something that we'll do on a regular basis. I do want to bring you this, which I find to be very, very interesting and a bit scary. Abdul El-Sayed, 49% with Michigan likely voters. Mike Rogers, 44% with Michigan likely voters. Men for El-Sayed, 42%. Women, 55%. That's weird. Hey, Michigan women, what's the issue here? Okay, we got that for you. And then we've got 18 to 29. El-Sayed has 82% of the vote for likely voters. 30 to 44 years old, 57%. Rogers, of course, dominates from 45 years old and older. That's going to be a problem. Michigan, you better do the right thing. You got to use your brain. I'm here to tell you, El-Sayed is not the guy you want. He's a socialist through and through, will tax you through the nose and take stuff you've earned. That is CJ in for Sam. That is Polo. I am Joe. Have a good weekend. See you Monday.
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21: In college football Friday night at fifth-ranked Indiana, the Hoosiers held on for a win over Northwestern, 29-23. Lee Beebe, 203 yards rushing and a touchdown. Victories for UAB, Army, and Rutgers. In the NFL, Rams star wide receiver Puka Nacua is doubtful for Sunday night due to a sore groin. Vikings running back Aaron Jones practiced fully Friday. He returns this Sunday. And quarterback Sam Darnold of the Seahawks returns from injury this Sunday. Golden State gave Steph Curry a 2-year extension, including a player option. To Major League Baseball, it's the final weekend of the regular season. Texas and Houston each lost. They're still tied for first in the AL West with records of 79 and 81. Arizona won its 6th straight game, 11-4 at San Diego. The Diamondbacks are just 1 game out of the final NL wild card behind Philadelphia, which got shut out 2-0 by Tampa Bay. Boston swept a doubleheader from the Cubs.
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22: Nasty conditions expected in the Northeast. I'm Chris DeMeo, Fox News. The Northeast prepping for heavy rain and gusty winds for this nor'easter weekend.
23: The nor'easter is strengthening a few hundred miles south in the Atlantic. Now, the forecast says it will reach land along the New Jersey coast this Sunday as 40 million Americans from Massachusetts to North Carolina could be impacted by damaging winds, flooding from rain, or even major coastal flooding. We are already seeing impacts at airports in New York as they face ground delays due to the wind. Power outages are on the rise, but on the low end right now. But the most intense impacts will come Saturday and Sunday.
22: Fox Weather's Brandi Campbell in Boston. Delays and cancellations are expected at the nation's airports through the weekend. President Trump says the state visit by China's leaders strengthened the relationship of the two countries.
24: Before flying back home, Chinese President Xi Jinping and his wife met once more with the First Lady and President Trump for tea and a tour of the National Archives.
25: We really enjoyed it, and I think we've made tremendous strides. We've made great strides, very positive for both countries.
24: The president says he did talk to Xi about the war in Iran, and the U.S. ambassador to China says President Trump made clear to Xi any support in Iran's war effort is unacceptable. Trade and tariffs were also on the agenda, as well as artificial intelligence. The two leaders are expected to meet twice more this year at a summit in China in November and the G20 in Miami a month later. At the White House, Jared Halpern, Fox News.
22: CNN has reportedly been left off of Air Force One for President Trump's Saturday trip. The president is scheduled to attend a college football game between the University of Texas and the University of Tennessee. 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
22: Senior leaders from three Middle Eastern countries met yesterday in Riyadh after more attacks by the Houthis.
0: Weeks of attacks on Saudi Arabia by Houthi rebels coming to a head in Riyadh. Turkey and Pakistan sending delegations to Saudi Arabia for an urgent meeting to discuss a response as the Iranian-backed Houthis launch missiles and drones from Yemen at the kingdom. The group is meeting as part of the Mecca Joint Defense Agreement signed last month that treats an attack on one as an attack on all. But it's not just the Houthi attacks causing havoc. They've seized and now control key port cities in the Red Sea, as well as Purim Island and the Bab el-Mandeb Strait.
22: Fox's Jeff Paul in London. Forecasters say Hurricane Nolo could hammer parts of Hawaii with 2 feet of rain. Fox Weather's Robert Ray has more from Hilo.
4: Hurricane Nolo, less than 200 miles to the south of the Big Island right now. Category 2, 105-mile-an-hour winds expected to be increased to a major hurricane, Category 3, in the coming day or so. We're not going to have a direct landfall per se, but that really doesn't matter as far as the impacts go. Unfortunately, between 30 to 40 inches of rain could fall in the Big Island, depending on what elevation you're at. And remember, the Big Island, almost 14,000 feet. All that water's got to come down somewhere, and it will inundate rivers and streams, take apart vegetation, potentially compromise roads and structures.
22: And the hurricane's not expected to make landfall, but will nonetheless hit the island pretty hard. A win and a loss at the Supreme Court for President Trump. The justices blocked the new Missouri congressional map backed by the president, but ruled states can resume using a federal database to check voter eligibility before the November elections. Reuters reports TikTok has agreed to pay Alabama up to $300 million to settle allegations that they harmed teens. I'm Chris DeMeo. This is Fox News.
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14: Here's your KCRG forecast. A generally cloudy sky overnight, a low in the upper 60s. Could be some scattered rains on Saturday with a high of 83. Rain showers Saturday night, low 67. A few scattered showers Sunday, otherwise sunshine. Highs up in the mid-80s. I'm meteorologist Mark Thibodeau in the KCRG Storm Center.
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5: Dangerous nor'easter. I'm Deborah Valentine, Fox News. A coastal storm is affecting the northeastern regions of the U.S. this weekend with rain, wind, and coastal erosion. Fox Weather's Brandi Campbell reports from Nantasket Beach Hall, Massachusetts.
6: The nor'easter is strengthening a few hundred miles south in the Atlantic. Now, the forecast says it will reach land along the New Jersey coast this Sunday as 40 million Americans from Massachusetts to North Carolina could be impacted by damaging winds, flooding from rain, or even major coastal flooding. We are already seeing impacts at airports in New York as they face ground delays due to the wind. Power outages are on the rise, but on the low end right now. But the most intense impacts will come Saturday and Sunday.
5: These conditions are accompanied by a high wind warning with predictions of gusts up to 60 miles per hour. Forecasters are saying Hawaii could see up to 34 inches of rain from Hurricane Nolo. Fox Weather's Robert Ray has more from Hilo.
7: Hurricane Nolo, less than 200 miles to the south of the Big Island right now. Category 2, 105 mile an hour winds expected to be increased to a major hurricane category 3 in the coming day or so. We're not going to have a direct landfall per se, but that really doesn't matter as far as the impacts go. Unfortunately, between 30 to 40 inches of rain could fall on the Big Island, depending on what elevation you're at. And remember, the Big Island, almost 14,000 feet. All that water's got to come down somewhere, and it will inundate rivers and streams, take apart vegetation, potentially compromise roads and structures.
5: No direct hit is anticipated. Upwards of 8 inches of rain in Thailand's capital city of Bangkok from Thursday to Saturday has disrupted traffic and prompted evacuations. 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
5: President Trump calling the meetings with China's President Xi Jinping this week very productive. Fox's Kevin Cork has more from Washington.
11: I think we've made tremendous strides. We've made great strides. Very positive for both countries.
12: President Xi saying the two sides added new substance to the relationship, while President Trump says farmers in this country should be very happy with more trade details expected on Monday. While Ambassador David Perdue says the two sides have established an AI or SI dialogue and crisis mechanism. On Iran, Perdue says China assured the U.S. that it's not supporting Tehran's war effort. But lawmakers in both parties remain skeptical.
5: A senior White House official states that the two world leaders discussed economy, trade, AI, and other areas of cooperation. Controversial Twitch streamer Hassan Piker has been facing more controversy as he takes the podium at Cornell University. Fox's Christina Coleman has the story.
13: He's now claiming MAGA supporters are terrified of the socialist movement. He says the socialist movement has the moral majority on their side as they make changes happen by, quote, demanding an end to the endless wars and the profiteering off of health care. Piker is endorsing socialist House candidate Daria Liza Avila Xavier. She was arrested while protesting Israeli Prime Minister Benjamin Netanyahu's visit to New York City. In an op-ed, she said in part, quote, "I refuse to allow a war criminal to roam the streets of our city unchallenged. I refuse to play host to a man who has overseen the slaughter or injury of more than 64,000 children in Gaza with American taxpayer dollars."
5: This comes ahead of the midterm elections on November 3rd. At least 14 people were killed in a plane crash in Congo on Friday. The victims included two senior military officials and 12 members of the Congolese delegation. Congo's military has been battling several rebel groups since last year. I'm Deborah Valentine. This is Fox News.
0: 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Now you won't just hear the warnings. 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From sunrise to sunset, from clear skies to approaching storm fronts, we've got you covered. 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
15: Here's your KZRG forecast. A generally cloudy sky overnight, a low in the upper 60s. Could be some scattered rains on Saturday with a high of 83. Rain showers Saturday night, low 67. A few scattered showers Sunday, otherwise sunshine. Highs up in the mid-80s. I'm meteorologist Mark Thibodeau in the KZRG Storm Center.
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0: These stories are making news in the week ahead.
1: The Pentagon has opened an investigation into how a shipment of parts for F-35 fighter jets was delivered to China. Mortgage rates top 7%, dealing a further blow to the frozen housing market. 8 U.S. Navy personnel attached to the USS Abraham Lincoln have attempted suicide since the start of the record deployment.
0: Whatever happens next will happen here first.
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2: News. I'm Chris DeMeo. Chinese President Xi Jinping has packed up and left town after 3 days of meetings with President Trump. Xi, through an interpreter, says the trip was productive.
3: When the president visited China in May, we agreed on the vision of building a constructive China-U.S. relationship of strategic stability. This time, we've agreed to add new substance to it.
2: Both leaders talked tariffs, the Mideast, and AI. Millions in the Mid-Atlantic and New England regions bracing for severe weather from a nor'easter. New York Mayor Zoran Mamdani with advice.
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9: Here's your KZRG forecast. We'll see a mostly cloudy sky overnight, lows in the upper 60s. Scattered rain showers, maybe an isolated thunderstorm possible Saturday, but this will not be a washout, a high of 83. Saturday night, rain showers a bit more likely, mainly during the overnight hours, low 67. A few scattered rain showers on Sunday, otherwise lots of sunshine, a high of 85. Sunny on Monday, warm temperatures, low 68. Afternoon high back up in the mid-80s. I'm meteorologist Mark Thibodeau in the KZRG Storm Center.
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2: News. I'm Deborah Valentine. A nor'easter is targeting the Mid-Atlantic and New England states through the weekend. New York's Governor Kathy Hochul has declared a state of emergency for eight counties.
3: Lots of rain, lots of coastal flooding, perhaps even some erosion that could lead to downed trees, and that means down power lines.
2: New York City and eight counties in New Jersey are also under states of emergency. High winds, coastal erosion, heavy rain, power outages, and travel delays are forecast. The Wall Street Journal reporting President Trump has reportedly rejected Iran's proposed seven-day ceasefire. More from Fox's Chanley Painter.
4: Part of the proposal would have reopened the Strait of Hormuz and resumed nuclear talks. In return, the U.S. would lift its blockade of Iranian ports, ease some sanctions, and unfreeze some assets.
2: The president has reportedly told aides he expects bombing of Iran to continue after the midterm elections. 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
12: Here's your KZRG forecast. We'll see a mostly cloudy sky overnight, lows in the upper 60s. Scattered rain showers, maybe an isolated thunderstorm possible Saturday, but this will not be a washout, a high of 83. Saturday night, rain showers a bit more likely, mainly during the overnight hours, low 67. A few scattered rain showers on Sunday, otherwise lots of sunshine, a high of 85. Sunny on Monday, warm temperatures, low 68. Afternoon high back up in the mid-80s. I'm meteorologist Mark Thibodeau in the KZRG Storm Center.
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7: Severe weather. I'm Deborah Valentine, Fox News. As a nor'easter bears down on the northeast states, states of emergency are in effect for eight counties in New York, eight counties in New Jersey, and New York City. New Jersey's Governor Mike Sherrill advising residents to be prepared.
8: Please make sure you have water on hand, you have food on hand. Many of our coastal roads might become impassable due to flooding as this tide surges on shore, especially in the Back Bay areas. So make sure you're prepared. Charge your phone.
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9: The nor'easter is strengthening a few hundred miles south in the Atlantic. Now, the forecast says it will reach land along the New Jersey coast this Sunday as 40 million Americans from Massachusetts to North Carolina could be impacted by damaging winds, flooding from rain, or even major coastal flooding. We are already seeing impacts at airports in New York as they face ground delays due to the wind.
7: The most intense impacts of the nor'easter are expected Saturday into Sunday. Some areas may experience wind gusts up to 60 miles per hour, heavy rainfall, and coastal erosion. Though Hurricane Nolo is not expected to make landfall in Hawaii, it is strengthening into a Category 3 hurricane, and it's bringing tropical storm conditions to the southern part of the island. National Hurricane Center Director is Dr. Michael Brennan. He says the agency's focus will be on the rainfall.
10: Rainfall is going to be the biggest threat from this system. Could see isolated totals as high as 25 inches on the Big Island, creating life-threatening flash flooding and mudslides.
7: The National Hurricane Center now projects up to 35 inches of rainfall for parts of the Big Island. Wind gusts could also exceed 50 miles per hour. 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
4: Voted now.
5: President Trump calling the meetings with Chinese President Xi Jinping this week very productive. Fox's Kevin Cork reports from Washington.
6: I think we've made tremendous strides. We've made great strides. Very positive for both countries.
7: President Xi saying the two sides added new substance to the relationship, while President Trump says farmers in this country should be very happy with more trade details expected on Monday. While Ambassador David Perdue says the two sides have established an AI or SI dialogue and crisis mechanism. On Iran, Perdue says China assured the U.S. that it's not supporting Tehran's war effort. But lawmakers in both parties remain skeptical.
5: A senior White House official states that the two world leaders discussed economy, trade, AI, and other areas of cooperation. Controversial Twitch streamer Hassan Piker has been facing more controversy as he takes the podium at Cornell University. Fox's Christina Coleman has the story.
8: He's now claiming MAGA supporters are terrified of the socialist movement. He says the socialist movement has the moral majority on their side as they make changes happen by, quote, demanding an end to the endless wars and the profiteering off of health care. Piker is endorsing socialist House candidate Daria Liza Avila Xavier. She was arrested while protesting Israeli Prime Minister Benjamin Netanyahu's visit to New York City. In an op-ed, she said in part, quote, "I refuse to allow a war criminal to roam the streets of our city unchallenged. I refuse to play host to a man who has overseen the slaughter or injury of more than 64,000 children in Gaza with American taxpayer dollars."
5: This comes ahead of the midterm elections November 3rd. At least 14 people killed in a plane crash in Congo Friday, the victims including two senior military officials and 12 members of the Congolese delegation. I'm Deborah Valentine. This is Fox News.
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11: Here's your KCRG forecast. A generally cloudy sky overnight, a low in the upper 60s. Could be some scattered rains on Saturday with a high of 83. Rain showers Saturday night, low 67. A few scattered showers Sunday, otherwise sunshine. Highs up in the mid-80s. I'm meteorologist Mark Thibodeau in the KCRG Storm Center.
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1: I'm Chris DeMeo. Much of the East Coast expected to be belted by a major nor'easter this weekend.
2: Flashing places from North Carolina to New England with heavy rain, damaging winds, flooding, and strong surf. Some areas could see over 5 inches of rain by Tuesday. All this expected to create major travel disruptions and power outages. More than 40 million people are in the storm's path.
1: Fox's Chanley Painter. Chinese President Xi Jinping satisfied with this week's meetings in Washington with President Trump. Xi, through an interpreter, says the trip was productive.
3: When the president visited China in May, we agreed on the vision of building a constructive China-U.S. relationship of strategic stability. This time, we've agreed to add new substance to it.
1: Both leaders talked tariffs, the Middle East, and AI. 11 people are dead after a bus flipped over in central Iran. 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
4: I'm Brittany from Team Dental of Joplin. I work at the front desk. 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I won the Mother's Day contest on the radio for teeth whitening, and I would 10 out of 10 recommend this place. 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I love it. I love it. 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
8: Here's your KZRG forecast. We'll see a mostly cloudy sky overnight, lows in the upper 60s. Scattered rain showers, maybe an isolated thunderstorm possible Saturday, but this will not be a washout, a high of 83. Saturday night, rain showers a bit more likely, mainly during the overnight hours, low 67. A few scattered rain showers on Sunday, otherwise lots of sunshine, a high of 85. Sunny on Monday, warm temperatures, low 68. Afternoon high back up in the mid-80s. I'm meteorologist Mark Thibodeau in the KZRG Storm Center.
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0: He's calling it an assault on fake news. President Trump has banned CNN, MS Now, and Politico from the White House grounds. Press credentials revoked. Access passes deactivated. A lawsuit jointly filed by the big three media organizations. It's not the first time Trump has banned journalists from the White House. Should the government decide what the press reports or publishes? What happens next happens here. News Talk. KZRG.
1: 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A lot of things have holes in them. Your mouth shouldn't be one of them.
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7: Racing for a mess. I'm Chris DeMeo, Fox News. The Northeast getting ready to be slammed by heavy rain and gusty winds for this nor'easter weekend.
8: The nor'easter is strengthening a few hundred miles south in the Atlantic. Now, the forecast says it will reach land along the New Jersey coast this Sunday as 40 million Americans from Massachusetts to North Carolina could be impacted by damaging winds, flooding from rain, or even major coastal flooding. We are already seeing impacts at airports in New York as they face ground delays due to the wind. Power outages are on the rise, but on the low end right now. But the most intense impacts will come Saturday and Sunday.
7: Fox Weather's Brandi Campbell in Boston. New York Governor Kathy Hochul is expecting a mess.
9: Lots of rain, lots of coastal flooding, perhaps even some erosion that could lead to downed trees, and that means downed power lines.
7: Delays and cancellations also expected at the nation's airports. 11 people are dead and 24 injured after a bus flipped over in central Iran. Authorities say driver fatigue and drowsiness caused the crash. President Trump calling the meetings with Chinese President Xi Jinping this week very productive.
10: I think we've made tremendous strides. We've made great strides. Very positive for both countries.
11: President Xi saying the two sides added new substance to the relationship, while President Trump says farmers in this country should be very happy with more trade details expected on Monday. While Ambassador David Perdue says the two sides have established an AI or SI dialogue and crisis mechanism. On Iran, Perdue says China assured the U.S. that it's not supporting Tehran's war effort. But lawmakers in both parties remain skeptical.
7: That's Fox's Kevin Cork in Washington. 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
16: President Trump is reportedly rejecting Iran's latest peace proposal
17: and expects to resume bombing after the midterms. This, according to the Wall Street Journal, part of the proposal would have reopened the Strait of Hormuz and resumed nuclear talks. In return, the U.S. would lift its blockade of Iranian ports, ease some sanctions, and unfreeze some assets. Trump is said to be skeptical that Tehran will meet his demands. Negotiations are apparently ongoing.
16: That's Fox's Chanley Painter. Senior leaders from three Middle Eastern countries met on Friday in Riyadh after more attacks by the Houthis.
18: Weeks of attacks on Saudi Arabia by Houthi rebels coming to a head in Riyadh. Turkey and Pakistan sending delegations to Saudi Arabia for an urgent meeting to discuss a response as the Iranian-backed Houthis launch missiles and drones from Yemen at the kingdom. The group is meeting as part of the Mecca Joint Defense Agreement signed last month that treats an attack on one as an attack on all. But it's not just the Houthi attacks causing havoc. They've seized and now control key port cities in the Red Sea, as well as Purim Island and the Bab el-Mandeb Strait.
16: Fox's Jeff Paul in London. Forecasters say Hurricane Nolo could hammer parts of Hawaii with 2 feet of rain.
19: Hurricane Nolo, less than 200 miles to the south of the Big Island right now. Category 2, 105-mile-an-hour winds expected to be increased to a major hurricane, Category 3, in the coming day or so. We're not going to have a direct landfall per se, but that really doesn't matter as far as the impacts go. Unfortunately, between 30 to 40 inches of rain could fall on the Big Island, depending on what elevation you're at. Remember, the Big Island, almost 14,000 feet. All that water's got to come down somewhere, and it will inundate rivers and streams, take apart vegetation, potentially compromise roads and structures.
16: Fox Weather's Robert Ray in Hilo, Hawaii. I'm Chris DeMeo. This is Fox News.
0: Summertime. How hot will it be today? We keep you in the know with weather updates, the highs and the lows, and whether it'll rain or not. Here comes the rain again. 102.9, 105.9, AM 1310. 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
21: Here's your KZRG forecast. A generally cloudy sky overnight, a low in the upper 60s. Could be some scattered rains on Saturday with a high of 83. Rain showers Saturday night, low 67. A few scattered showers Sunday, otherwise sunshine. Highs up in the mid-80s. I'm meteorologist Mark Thibodeau in the KZRG Storm Center.
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1: 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I don't think so. 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
2: News. I'm Deborah Valentine. A state of emergency is in effect for New York City as a nor'easter is off the Atlantic coast. It'll bring rain, wind, and high surf through the weekend. Here's New York City Mayor Zohran Mamdani.
3: Live in a basement, know your exits, and be ready to move if water approaches. Do not drive or walk through floodwater. Call 911 if you're in danger and report non-emergencies to 311.
2: Eight counties in New York and eight counties in New Jersey are also under states of emergency. A New Mexico jury has found Facebook liable for deceiving users about privacy protections. Fox's Lisa Lucera.
4: The trial centered on accusations that Facebook deceived users about a data breach stemming from a third-party personality quiz that harvested data from about 87 million people and sold it to political consulting firm Cambridge Analytica.
2: A judge will make the final decision on penalties. America's listening to Fox News.
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8: Here's your KZRG forecast. We'll see a mostly cloudy sky overnight, lows in the upper 60s. Scattered rain showers, maybe an isolated thunderstorm possible Saturday, but this will not be a washout, a high of 83. Saturday night, rain showers a bit more likely, mainly during the overnight hours, low 67. A few scattered rain showers on Sunday, otherwise lots of sunshine, a high of 85. Sunny on Monday, warm temperatures, low 68. Afternoon high back up in the mid-80s. I'm meteorologist Mark Thibodeau in the KZRG Storm Center.
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0: There's never a bad time for things like a day off from work, a call from a loved one, or $100 in cash. 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
4: Potentially dangerous weather. I'm Deborah Valentine, Fox News. Up to 40 million people in the Northeast are in the path of a strong nor'easter, packing up to 60 mile per hour winds, heavy rain, and strong surf. Fox's Chanley Painter has more.
5: Flashing places from North Carolina to New England with heavy rain, damaging winds, flooding, and strong surf. Some areas could see over 5 inches of rain by Tuesday. All this expected to create major travel disruptions and power outages. More than 40 million people are in the storm's path.
4: New York's Governor Kathy Hochul has issued a state of emergency for 8 counties.
6: Deploy utility crews and other assets like Swiftwater Rescue to keep you safe. Do your part, we'll do ours.
4: New York City and 8 neighboring New Jersey counties are also under states of emergency. Hurricane Nolo is strengthening into a Category 3 hurricane as it eyes Hawaii. A direct hit is not anticipated. Dr. Michael Brennan is director of the National Hurricane Center.
7: Rainfall is going to be the biggest threat from this system. Could see isolated totals as high as 25 inches on the Big Island, creating life-threatening flash flooding and mudslides.
4: Wind gusts of 50 miles per hour are also forecast. For the third time, the Supreme Court rejects a Republican-led redistricting effort in Missouri.
8: The Supreme Court blocking a federal appeals court ruling that would have revived the 2025 Republican-friendly map for the upcoming November elections. There were no dissents, with the high court warning changing the maps now could cause electoral chaos. Missouri lawmakers passed the new map last year, with Republicans hoping to pick up an additional U.S. House seat as it aimed to eliminate one of two Democratic-held districts in the state. This is the third time the Supreme Court has blocked the redistricting plan. The decision comes after weeks of rulings over the map in state and federal courts, and as elections officials in Missouri have already started mailing some absentee ballots. Kristen Goodwin, Fox News.
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9: 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I am so glad you could all be here tonight. Who wants to begin?
10: 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I paid $9 for coffee this morning.
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4: President Trump calling the meetings with Chinese President Xi Jinping this week very productive. Fox's Kevin Cork reports from Washington.
15: I think we've made tremendous strides. We've made great strides. Very positive for both countries.
16: President Xi saying the two sides added new substance to the relationship, while President Trump says farmers in this country should be very happy with more trade details expected on Monday. While Ambassador David Perdue says the two sides have established an AI or SI dialogue and crisis mechanism. On Iran, Perdue says China assured the U.S. that it's not supporting Tehran's war effort. But lawmakers in both parties remain skeptical.
4: A senior White House official states that the two world leaders discussed economy, trade, AI, and other areas of cooperation. Controversial Twitch streamer Hassan Piker has been facing more controversy as he takes the podium at Cornell University. Fox's Christina Coleman has the story.
17: He's now claiming MAGA supporters are terrified of the socialist movement. He says the socialist movement has the moral majority on their side as they make changes happen by, quote, demanding an end to the endless wars and the profiteering off of health care. Piker is endorsing socialist House candidate Daria Liza Avila Xavier. She was arrested while protesting Israeli Prime Minister Benjamin Netanyahu's visit to New York City. In an op-ed, she said in part, quote, I refuse to allow a war criminal to roam the streets of our city unchallenged. I refuse to play host to a man who has overseen the slaughter or injury of more than 64,000 children in Gaza with American taxpayer dollars.
4: This comes ahead of the midterm elections November 3rd. New Jersey's Lieutenant Governor Dale Caldwell officially resigned following an ethics investigation concluded that he had violated the state's code of ethics. I'm Deborah Valentine. This is Fox News.
1: Just because it's the weekend doesn't mean the news takes a break. 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
19: Here's your KCRG forecast. A generally cloudy sky overnight, a low in the upper 60s. Could be some scattered rains on Saturday with a high of 83. Rain showers Saturday night, low 67. A few scattered showers Sunday, otherwise sunshine. Highs up in the mid-80s. I'm meteorologist Mark Thibodeau in the KCRG Storm Center.
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21: Safety first, even with AI. I'm Gordon Deal, along with Nicole Murray. Thanks for spending part of your weekend with us. Here's what's coming up this hour.
22: The convenience of AI chatbots encourages oversharing information. We'll examine best practices.
21: 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Hear about life as a combat aviator in the Air Force.
22: If you're a football fan finding less value from the NFL Sunday ticket, your math is correct. We'll explain what's happening.
21: And Gen Z apparently ghosting people over dating debt.
23: We know that in general, Gen Z tends to be more avoidant than some past generations, and that's in part because of how socially isolated we are, and that there's more opportunity to ghost someone if you're doing it over text than over person. But I think that it's something we've seen, especially as this new study showed, in Gen Z's dating life.
21: Rachel Hale at USA Today looks at how for some young adults, the romance ends when the receipt begins. If you were flying earlier this week, you may have been delayed after a severed fiber optic line in New Jersey triggered a telecommunications outage that forced the FAA to pause flights across parts of the Northeast. Just how vulnerable is our infrastructure. Analysis from airline expert Joe Sweeterman, professor at the School of Public Service at DePaul University in Chicago. Joe, how do you see it?
0: Oh, yeah. It definitely is vulnerable. And I think we're seeing that the flight growth is going so great. It's outpaced really our ability, you know, kind of modernize the system. So we have particularly outages now that affect, you know, hundreds of thousands of travelers in one go. And the real wake up call last week with the big problems out east.
21: Yeah. And explain that. This was the Tracon system. To explain how that works and what it does.
0: Yeah, really was a remarkable set of bad luck events, but we're seeing that despite efforts for backup systems, you know, we seem to keep dropping the ball. And I've been watching airlines for a long time, and I don't remember anything quite like this, where, you know, they had basically a glitch in the system, so they went to the backup system, and a crew had cut a fiber optics cord for New Jersey Transit, the rail system with Amtrak. And so the backup system suddenly failed. And so we had, you know, Newark Airport shut down and a number of other airports shut down for a long time. By some estimates, like 11% of United's global flights were grounded, you know, for many hours. And it rippled through the East Coast. So, you know, there's really calls now, there's finger pointing, there's calls in Washington to not let this happen again, because we're seeing that this has become an unfortunate pattern for us.
21: Yeah. All right. So for it to not happen again, I presume requires money, and nobody wants to spend it, whether it's the airline or a city or a state, federal government, airport, airline.
0: Yeah, that's right. And I think our airline system, unfortunately, has had a bit of analysis by paralysis, whatever. And we have long efforts to modernize a lot of these systems at airports. But what we're seeing, that every time we think we solve the problem, a new glitch occurs. You know, somebody spills coffee on the computer and boom, the system goes down. Or there's a fire in a closet. Suddenly, everything went through that closet or whatever. Everything that seems to go wrong can. And I think what we see is unlike, you know, 30 years ago when airports had, you know, half the passengers they have now. Now we just see these airports as sardine cans. So yeah. A 3-hour delay at an airport just creates misery for lots of people, because people arriving for future flights are packing those gates.
21: We're speaking with Joe Sweeterman, airline expert, also professor at DePaul University's School of Public Service. Is flyer safety an issue for you here, given what you've said about our infrastructure?
0: You know, the safety issue is one that we feel confident that the skies are safe. But there are some, you know, little warnings out there. We've had a couple bad accidents in Canada, and of course the helicopter accident in Washington Reagan Airport, where the military protocols weren't followed. And just there's so many flights out there now that, you know, the margins are shrunk, and drones are being flying recreationally against the rules in some cases, someplace legally. So it's a constant battle to think, what aren't we thinking about with airplane safety? Because of some of these recent accidents, statistically, it's still very safe. But, you know, it's a crazy time right now, especially with all these drones.
21: Yeah. Are there airport systems around the world doing it better than us?
0: Everybody points to Europe, and it's a bit of a cliche now that why can't we do what Europe does, you know, where they have the latest in technology and the backup systems are better. And we're learning. We grew much faster airline-wise than Europe or Asia, you know, in the 50s, 60s, 70s. So a lot of that infrastructure from back then is still in place. And, you know, you saw what LaGuardia Airport in New York was 5 years ago. It was like, you know, a museum piece. Now that's been fixed, but it's clearly trying to take a lot of really old equipment that airports have, runways that are too close together. We have residential areas at the end of runways, all those things, you know, eventually we would like to work out, but it's one problem at a time.
21: Thanks, Joe. Joe Sweeterman, airline expert and professor at the School of Public Service at DePaul University. Coming up next on This Weekend, what's it like to be a combat aviator in the Air Force?

0: That time of the year, the crowds are roaring, the teams are scoring, and you could be making some serious money. 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
1: News. I'm Paul Stevens. Big nor'easter targeting the mid-Atlantic and New England states through the weekend. New York Governor Kathy Hochul declaring a state of emergency in eight counties.
2: Lots of rain, lots of coastal flooding, perhaps even some erosion that could lead to downed trees, and that means downed power lines.
1: And New York City and eight counties in New Jersey also under states of emergency. The Wall Street Journal reporting that President Trump has reportedly rejected Iran's proposed seven-day ceasefire.
3: Part of the proposal would have reopened the Strait of Hormuz and resumed nuclear talks. In return, the U.S. would lift its blockade of Iranian ports, ease some sanctions, and unfreeze some assets.
1: And that's Fox's Chanley Painter. The president has reportedly also told aides he expects the bombing of Iran to continue after the upcoming midterm elections. 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
4: I am Deanne Kellogg, the Practical Nursing Coordinator at Franklin Technology Center. I have a cohort starting in January. This will be the first class that will start in January and graduate in December from Franklin Tech. There's a nursing shortage out there, and the LPN fills that role. A school nurse, work in that nursing home, work at the hospital, home health positions, clinics, several different avenues for the licensed practical nurse. It is an accelerated program. Start in January and graduate in December. But the good part is they have June and July off. Go to the Franklin Technology Center website and fill out an application. Students that don't have to wait till an August start date. If you're ready to start, we're ready to accept your application.
5: Franklin Tech, Franklin Tech.
6: I'm Brittany from Team Dental of Joplin. I work at the front desk. Here's a review from one of our patients. I won the Mother's Day contest on the radio for teeth whitening, and I would 10 out of 10 recommend this place. Super nice and explain everything to me. My teeth look fabulous. I love it. I love it. And I can actually say I'm a witness to it because when I was younger, my teeth were not as straight as they are now. So it actually made me nervous, and that's what made me want to get in the dental field. So when I see patients that come in that are nervous, I can relate to them. 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
9: Here's your KZRG forecast. We'll see a mostly cloudy sky overnight, lows in the upper 60s. Scattered rain showers, maybe an isolated thunderstorm possible Saturday, but this will not be a washout, a high of 83. Saturday night, rain showers a bit more likely, mainly during the overnight hours, low 67. A few scattered rain showers on Sunday, otherwise lots of sunshine, a high of 85. Sunny on Monday, warm temperatures, low 68. Afternoon high back up in the mid-80s. I'm meteorologist Mark Thibodeau in the KZRG Storm Center.
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11: Thanks for spending part of your weekend with us. Gordon Deal with Nicole Murray. Coming up this half hour, the NFL's Sunday ticket is getting smaller, but not cheaper. Also, America's couch economy and having naked dinners with your family. We'll have that story in about 20 minutes. It's important to play some defense when using AI tools like ChatGPT, Copilot, Claude, Gemini, or Perplexity. Thoughts on staying safe with Rob Enderle, tech analyst at the Enderle Group. Rob, what do you recommend?
12: Well, just have to remember these chatbots are public, so whatever you're sharing with the chatbot is potentially searchable. And also, it's used for the information is used for training the foundation models underneath them. So your information as you're using it could get to people that you don't want to have it. And certainly over time, if somebody wanted to steal your identity and make it look like they were you, if you provide a ton of information, they're going to certainly have that information to do that much more effectively. So like any tool, you want to use this with a little bit of conscious effort to make sure that you're not oversharing and providing information you don't want other people to have.
11: Yeah. Are those the biggest mistakes we're making right now? What's your sense?
12: Well, oversharing your mental state. Recognize that this is still an AI. It's still a machine. Developing a relationship with it. It's not what it's presenting itself to be. So just recognize that it's something that's fun. It's something that can help you out a great deal. I mean, I use AI, but I use the paid versions of the AI. But I use an AI a lot in my work. And it's just a matter of really just recognizing that this thing isn't a god. It's not another person. It is a machine, and that what you're sharing is going into that machine's training.
11: Yeah. We're speaking with Rob Enderle, founder and principal analyst at the Enderle Group, and we're talking about staying safe using AI tools. You brought up an interesting point, and I don't think it's one I've covered before, and that is kind of the paid version versus the free version of AI. What else are you getting, say, when you're ponying up a few bucks a month?
12: Well, you're typically getting a certain amount of privacy. The information may still be used as part of a training set, but it's not supposed to be searchable by third parties. So your engagements remain your engagements, and they remain relatively contained. Most of the enterprise deployments of AI are contained, where the information doesn't flow outside of their envelope, especially if they're hosted locally. If you're hosted in the cloud, there's always that risk that the cloud could get compromised, but you've got the compromise problem regardless of where the AI exists, just depending on whether or not somebody desperately wants to get access to the information or willing to go through the trouble of penetrating security. No security is absolute, but at least with a paid version, there's a certain amount of protection over your information, particularly your confidential information. So if you're preparing a legal brief and you're using LexisNexis's AI, you're pretty safe. That information is part of their promise is to maintain the integrity over that information. Where if you're preparing a legal brief using a free version of an AI, your opponent could get everything that you're working on and be far more prepared for the trial than you would like.
11: Oh, geez. I guess, we've seen these reports that, AI may ding our creativity or critical thinking. How can we use it perhaps to practice better critical thinking?
12: Well, so that's been my struggle as well as we look at AI. So as soon as you start using AI, AI starts writing for you and it starts doing the creation and it turns you into an editor where you go back and edit its mistakes. And it does have nothing with creativity. What I've found over time is the best way to do it is let the AI write, but then rather than going in and edit, go in and recreate. In other words, really go in and edit the pieces as if you're making it your piece, convert it into your own. And then where the AI has made omissions or where you've thought of other things the AI didn't think of, direct the AI to add those things in a collaborative fashion. So instead of the AI doing the work and you being the editor, the creation process is a collaborative function where you're doing a lot of the creation and the AI is just filling the gaps and doing the sentence structure. It's filling in it's doing the grunge work and leaving much of the creativity to you. So you're describing, for instance, if you're creating an image, you're spending a lot of time describing the scene, really creating an image that you want and letting the AI just craft it. So the innovation, the creation is yours. The execution is the AI's, and that seems to be a better way to use it. So it's not teaching you not to be creative or innovative.
11: Thanks, Rob. Rob Enderle, founder and principal analyst at the Enderle Group. Coming up next on This Weekend, football fans feeling slighted.
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11: Hey, glad you could be with us. Sports fans have gotten fewer games in recent years from the NFL's Sunday ticket package of out-of-market games, even as the price tag has gone up and the number of total NFL regular season games has increased. It's a story by Joe Flint, media reporter at the Wall Street Journal. Joe, what's up here?
21: Well, the NFL recognizes that it can leverage its content with new platforms and increase its rights fees. It is a, you know, purely financial play. The NFL will tell you that we're just going where our fans are and the demand is there for this. But most fans I talk to would prefer not having to subscribe to multiple streaming services to get maybe a couple of games. And the other side to this is, of course, that the traditional rights holders, besides Sunday Ticket on Sunday, but CBS and Fox, are also losing games because those are the games that are on Sunday Ticket, early Sunday window and the late Sunday window. Yeah. So, you know, for the DirecTV subscriber, Sunday Ticket subscriber, sorry, they are losing, you know, they have fewer games to watch.
11: What's the cost these days for NFL's Sunday Ticket versus, say, how many games you get versus what you used to get?
21: Well, it can vary. You can get it as cheap, if that's the right word for it, as for like $240 a year, I think. But if you're a new subscriber and you don't have YouTube TV, you might be paying more than $400. There's lots of discounting that goes on too, especially as the season goes progresses. YouTube often offers significant discounts to try to woo people in. And remember, YouTube's paying a lot more for Sunday Ticket than DirecTV was. So DirecTV was paying $2 billion a year at the end, and YouTube's paying on average about 2.5. Wow. That's what it'll work out to. And DirecTV was losing $1 billion a year by the end of their deal.
11: We're speaking with Joe Flint, reporter at the Wall Street Journal. The story is called NFL's Sunday Ticket is Getting Smaller. It isn't getting cheaper. Is Sunday Ticket actually growing?
21: It's growing in terms of how many people had it with DirecTV, but that's to be expected because DirecTV, if you didn't have a dish, it was kind of tough to get it. You can subscribe to an online package, but there were a lot of hurdles to that. It's much easier for the consumer to get.
11: Yeah. Geez, review, if you would, just kind of the holiday games that we have on schedule for later this year.
21: Well, we've got the first ever Wednesday before Thanksgiving game on Netflix. We'll have the Black Friday game on Amazon after Thanksgiving. There's a couple Christmas games. You know, we also had the season start on a Wednesday night this year to accommodate the Australia game in Melbourne that, you know, was played Friday morning in Australia and Thursday night here. You know, pretty soon the NFL will create a Halloween Eve game or something. But it's all about more standalone games. That is what the NFL has been doing more and more, creating more standalone time periods and games as a way to both increase the number of media partners it has and drive up its rights fees and bring in more money.
11: Thanks, Joe. Joe Flint, media reporter at the Wall Street Journal. Coming up next on This Weekend, the growth.

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7: Here is your KZRG forecast. You may encounter an occasional shower thunderstorm if you're going to be out later today. The high should eventually hit 84 with winds out of the south, and some scattered showers and thunderstorms will still be possible tonight with a low eventually dropping into the mid-60s. Rain should taper off towards the afternoon hours on Sunday with sun breaking through later tomorrow as the high hits 84. And then a dry start to the week Monday with a sunny sky and a high of 86. A few showers may pop up Tuesday with a high temperature reaching the mid-80s. I'm Jeff Maher in the KZRG Storm Center.
4: 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Ready for the weekend? We're here to get it started. 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
0: Thanks for joining us. In the new modern economy, you get whatever you want delivered instantly to your fingertips, all with the least amount of friction. But getting things when we want is leading to what some call a dopamine recession. Here's Katarina Gioino, news editor at Fortune. Katarina, explain the so-called couch economy.
8: The couch economy has been coined by Visa. They found that the majority of people are now purchasing things by, you know, on the couch. Basically, they're doing the convenience economy, ordering food, ordering delivery, doing anything regarding in-app purchases. And the amount of spend has gone from 48% to 58% in just the last 7 years.
0: Goodness. All right. And so that's meaning what in terms of our dopamine rush or lack of one?
8: Oh, yeah. So this is really what, like, my bread and butter comes in here, right? So we are really me-maxing. Like, I coined that regarding a few studies that I was looking at and researchers I've spoken to. You've heard of the loneliness epidemic. You've learned of us talking less, socializing less, going out less. And that's all really because of the convenience economy. We are ordering our coffee to go in apps. This way, we talk to the barista much less than we would have 20 years ago. We are not even talking to people. We are just going straight home where you don't want to hang out because it's gotten so expensive. So all of this is combining to us really becoming secluded, becoming bedrot, essentially, is

0: the slang we're saying, just wanting to stay at home and not go out. And that is leading to a major finding in a few studies that I combined together for this article regarding our dopamine rush and the dopamine reward system. Usually when you cook, you're spending time, you're enjoying yourself, right? You're, you know, figuring out what kind of ingredients you want. Even that alone is too much work for people because of the dopamine cycle, let's say. And a few researchers have found this, have called this a dopamine deficit when we don't put the work in and we don't get the reward that's adequate to the work we put in. It's easy to order delivery, but we didn't put work into it, so now we order more delivery, and that continues to cycle, for example.
1: Oh my goodness. And so we need dopamine? You know what I mean? Like, I don't know, biologically speaking?
0: Yeah, I mean, biologically speaking, but also it keeps us living longer. There was another researcher that I spoke to that basically said every single time that we're not talking to someone, every single time that we're very secluded from society, it's the equivalent of smoking 50 cigarettes a day. And I don't need to quantify exactly, right? Isn't that crazy? Like, the fact that we're not talking to people or socializing is essentially killing us.
1: Jeez. We're speaking with Katarina Gioino, news editor at Fortune. The story is called America's Bedrot Era, How the Dopamine Recession Created the Couch Economy. So I guess, broadly speaking, I mean, where do we get the rush anymore?
0: I mean, through the apps. That's the whole point of it. I mean, there's one study that found the lack.
1: But we're going to wear out our welcome there too, I presume.
0: Oh, yeah. I mean, essentially, if you, any time that you don't want to talk to someone, that's kind of how we've been going down this rabbit hole. It's not just COVID, which obviously COVID has affected this. We've gone from socializing less as a result of the pandemic, but also it's been, you know, the course of decades that we've become more secluded as a society. So much so that, again, there's a whole term coined the loneliness epidemic, and people have found it to cost the economy around $406 billion a year just because of increased healthcare costs, because of a lower socialization, lower, you know, nights going out, lower GDP.
1: Thanks, Katarina. Katarina Gioino, news editor at Fortune. Coming up next on This Weekend, would you have dinner with your family naked?
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0: with us. The BYU football team is off to a 3-0 start and ranked 9th in the country. But the buzz is about the eating habits of star quarterback Bear Bachmeier's family. During the September 12th broadcast of BYU's win over Arizona, former NFL quarterback Robert Griffin III claimed Bachmeier told the Fox television crew that when the family gathers for meals, sometimes they just take their clothes off. He brought it up in the fourth quarter when the broadcast showed Bachmeier's mom, April, in the stands at the game. Griffin claims Bear told them that at the dinners, sometimes they just take their clothes off and walk around naked. Unfortunately, with BYU on a bye week, Bachmeier has not been able to clarify Griffin's claim, and Griffin himself has remained mum. Bachmeier, by the way, already has 642 passing yards and 6 touchdowns through 3 games. That'll do it for this hour. For Nicole Murray, I'm Gordon Deal. 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
7: Some rough weather. I'm Paul Stevens, Fox News. Nor'easter bearing down on the northeastern states, and states of emergency in effect for 8 counties in New York, 8 counties in New Jersey, and New York City as well. New Jersey Governor Mikey Sherrill telling residents to be prepared.
8: Please make sure you have water on hand, you have food on hand. Many of our coastal roads might become impassable due to flooding as this tide surges on shore, especially in the Back Bay areas. So make sure you're prepared. Charge your phones.
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9: The nor'easter is strengthening a few hundred miles south in the Atlantic. Now, the forecast says it will reach land along the New Jersey coast this Sunday as 40 million Americans from Massachusetts to North Carolina could be impacted by damaging winds, flooding from rain, or even major coastal flooding. We are already seeing impacts at airports in New York as they face ground delays due to the wind.
7: And the most intense impacts of that nor'easter are forecast later today, Saturday into Sunday. Again, some areas could see 60-mile-an-hour wind gusts. Meantime, Hurricane Nolo not expected to make landfall in Hawaii, but it's strengthening into a Cat 3 hurricane, bringing tropical storm conditions to the southern part of the island. National Hurricane Center Director Michael Brennan says the agency's focus is going to be on the rain.
10: Rainfall is going to be the biggest threat from this system. Could see isolated totals as high as 25 inches on the Big Island, creating life-threatening flash flooding and mudslides.
7: The National Hurricane Center now projecting up to 35 inches of rain for all parts of the Big Island. Wind gusts could exceed 50 miles an hour. And upwards of 8 inches of rain in Thailand's capital city of Bangkok from Thursday to today, Saturday. The rain has disrupted traffic, prompting several evacuations. 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
11: Sunny today with a high of 83. I'm Steve Smith. Here's what's trending on News Talk KZRG. Kansas Attorney General Chris Kobach issuing a cease and desist letter to the League of Women Voters of Kansas and Leavenworth. Public posts from the local league chapter there advertised and depicted the distribution of $5 Starbucks gift cards to students who registered to vote, including a table sign reading, "Register to vote, get a $5 Starbucks gift card." Federal law makes it a crime to knowingly pay a person either for registration to vote or voting more inside the KCRG app. Joplin High School Principal Dr. Randy Oliver joining News Talk KCRG to assure parents that the new A to F grading system in Missouri will not affect their overall mission.
3: Cool. The way it's going to impact Joplin High School is it's just going to apply a letter grade, and it's going to be an A through F, whatever that may be, based on a snapshot of a kid on a certain day, is how I look at it. So it's not really going to impact what we do. We're still going to teach kids. We're still going to have high expectations. We're still going to have priority standards.
11: President Trump is coming to Oklahoma. The president is expected to hold a rally inside Oklahoma gubernatorial candidate Mike Mazzei at 6 p.m. on October 1st in Durant, Oklahoma. It marks Trump's first visit to the Sooner State since 2023. Steve Smith, News Talk KZRG.
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18: Here is your KCRG forecast. A few showers and storms may develop on this Saturday, especially into the afternoon hours with a high near 84. More rain is possible tonight with a low in the mid-60s. Showers should end early tomorrow, then clearing for the afternoon with a high hitting 84. I'm Jeff Marr in the KCRG Storm Center.
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0: Safety first, even with AI. I'm Gordon Deal, along with Nicole Murray. Thanks for spending part of your weekend with us. Here's what's coming up this hour.
20: The convenience of AI chatbots encourages oversharing information. We'll examine best practices.
0: The invisible scars for U.S. service members. Hear about life as a combat aviator in the Air Force.
20: If you're a football fan finding less value from the NFL Sunday ticket, your math is correct. We'll explain what's happening.
0: And Gen Z apparently ghosting people over dating debt.
21: We know that in general, Gen Z tends to be more avoidant than some past generations, and that's in part because of how socially isolated we are, and that there's more opportunity to ghost someone if you're doing it over text than over person. But I think that it's something we've seen, especially as this new study showed, in Gen Z's dating life.
0: Rachel Hale at USA Today looks at how, for some young adults, the romance ends when the receipt begins. If you were flying earlier this week, you may have been delayed after a severed fiber optic line in New Jersey triggered a telecommunications outage that forced the FAA to pause flights across parts of the Northeast. Just how vulnerable is our infrastructure? Analysis from airline expert Joe Sweeterman, professor at the School of Public Service at DePaul University in Chicago. Joe, how do you see it?
1: Oh, yeah, it definitely is vulnerable. And I think we're seeing that the flight growth has gone so great. It's outpaced really our ability, you know, kind of modernize the system. So we have particularly outages now that affect, you know, hundreds of thousands of travelers in one go. And the real wake-up call last week with the big problems out east.
0: Yeah, and explain that. This was the TRACON system. To explain how that works and what it does.
1: Yeah, it really was a remarkable set of bad luck events. But we're seeing that despite efforts for backup systems, you know, we seem to keep dropping the ball. And I've been watching airlines for a long time, and I don't remember anything quite like this, where, you know, they had basically a glitch in the system. So they went to the backup system, and a crew had cut a fiber optics cord for New Jersey Transit, the rail system with Amtrak. And so the backup system suddenly failed. And so we had, you know, Newark Airport shut down and a number of other East airports shut down for a long time. By some estimates, like 11% of United's global flights were grounded, you know, for many hours. And it rippled through the East Coast. So, you know, there's really calls now. There's finger pointing. There's calls in Washington to not let this happen again. So we're seeing that this has become an unfortunate pattern for us.
0: Yeah. All right. So for it to not happen again, I presume requires money, and nobody wants to spend it, whether it's the airline or a city or a state, federal government, airport, airline.
1: Yeah, that's right. And I think our airline system, unfortunately, has had a bit of analysis, buyer paralysis, whatever. And we have long efforts to modernize a lot of these systems at airports. But we're seeing that every time we think we solve the problem, a new glitch occurs. You know, somebody spills coffee on the computer and boom, the system goes down. Or there's a fire in a closet. Suddenly everything went through that closet or whatever. Everything that seems to go wrong can. And I think what we see is unlike, you know, 30 years ago when airports had, you know, half the passengers they have now. Now we just see airports as sardine cans. So yeah. A 3-hour delay at an airport just creates misery for lots of people because people arriving for future flights are packing those gates.
0: Mm. We're speaking with Joe Sweeterman, airline expert, also professor at DePaul University's School of Public Service. Is flyer safety an issue for you here, given what you've said about our infrastructure?
1: You know, the safety issue is one that we feel confident that the skies are safe. But there are some, you know, little warnings out there. We've had a couple bad accidents in Canada and, of course, the helicopter accident in Washington Reagan Airport where the military protocols weren't followed. And just there's so many flights out there now that, you know, the margins are shrunk and drones are being flying recreationally against the rules in some cases, someplace legally. So it's a constant battle to think, what aren't we thinking about with airplane safety because of some of these recent accidents? Statistically, it's still very safe, but, you know, it's a crazy time right now, especially with all these drones.
0: Yeah. Are there airport systems around the world doing it better than us?
1: Everybody points to Europe, and it's a bit of a cliche now that why can't we do what Europe does, you know, where they have the latest in technology and the backup systems are better. And we're learning. We grew much faster airline-wise than Europe or Asia, you know, in the 50s, 60s, 70s. So a lot of that infrastructure from back then is still in place. And, you know, you saw what LaGuardia Airport in New York was 5 years ago. It was like, you know, a museum piece. Now that's been fixed, but it's clearly trying to take a lot of really old equipment that airports have, runways that are too close together. We have residential areas at the end of runways. All those things, you know, eventually we would like to work out, but it's one problem at a time.
0: Thanks, Joe. Joe Sweeterman, airline expert and professor at the School of Public Service at DePaul University. Coming up next on This Weekend, what's it like to be a combat aviator in the Air Force?

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7: Here is your KZRG forecast. You may encounter an occasional shower thunderstorm if you're out later today. The high should eventually hit 84 with winds out of the south, and some scattered showers and thunderstorms will still be possible tonight with a low eventually dropping into the mid-60s. Rain should taper off towards the afternoon hours on Sunday with sun breaking through later tomorrow as the high hits 84, and then a dry start to the week Monday with a sunny sky and a high of 86. A few showers may pop up Tuesday with a high temperature reaching the mid-80s. I'm Jeff Maher in the KZRG Storm Center.
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9: Ready for the weekend? 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
10: Glad you could be with us. A new book gives a glimpse into the war, trauma, addiction, and recovery that many U.S. service members experience when they're done with their duty for their country. The book is called Moonchild, and it's by Anthony Dyer, retired Air Force Combat Special Missions Aviator. Anthony, first off, what did you do in your role?
11: One of my primary roles as a Special Missions Aviator on the primary aircraft I flew on was the gunship, you know, is to provide that close air support for our nation's very best, our unconventional forces, which would be your Green Berets, your Rangers, and your SEALs, et cetera. And simply put, is to make sure those guys' worst day isn't their last, you know?
10: And so describe, I guess, a gunship and the type of plane it is.
11: Yeah, it's a great question. So the technical for the aircraft, if you look at the A, would be for attack, C would be cargo. So if you have this cargo aircraft and you put literally two tank cannons on the side of it, and you started doing left-hand turns like NASCAR all night, and then next thing you know, you're raining down 45-pound shells on the enemy. And again, you know, it's to get those guys that are pinned down out of the worst day of their life and back to their families. So
10: you did this for how long, and for which types of missions and or conflicts?
11: Yeah, so I started flying in 2010, and then I really wanted to get off the sideline and sort of, you know, serve the nation the highest capacity I could. And I did it for about 11 and a half years, roughly, and I flew in the gunship as well as the rescue helicopter there with the Jolly Greens. And the missions, you know, for AFSOC, you know, would be the premier close air support platform for those super ninjas, I like to call them. Make sure they get home. And the rescue side of things, we sort of saw the meaning behind that mission with the Dude 44 flight the other day. And it was incredible what those guys did getting that guy home.
10: We're speaking with Anthony Dyer, author of a book called Moonchild. He's a retired Air Force Combat Special Missions aviator. So for those of us who are civilians and have little idea of what guys like yourself do or have done, you reference, too, sometimes the invisible battles for service members, like yourself, I guess. I explain that.
11: Yeah, and that's honestly one of the most common themes and feedback, even, you know, the Amazon for Moonchild book review is this common theme of this loss of identity is a big thing. And sometimes in that life, and I don't wish this on anyone, you do see the worst thing that could happen to someone, you know. And I think it's to when you get in these moments, it's important to always aviate, navigate, communicate, you know, in a metaphorical type sense, and, you know, realize that, hey, you're still going. People depend on you to still be here, you know, and navigate, figure out, okay, this bad thing in my life happened, this trauma, but what am I going to do about it? Where am I going? And communicate, always, you know, don't be afraid to talk to someone, reach out. And the best way to keep from crashing is simply let somebody know you're struggling to fly. So reach out, get help. We talk about the 22 a day, which is now 17 a day, And honestly, I still want to be my brother's keeper and make sure everybody gets home, you know?
10: Is that a reference to suicides, military suicides?
11: Right, yes, sir. It's 22 now with our 17. So,
10: oh, my goodness.
11: You know, and even one is too many, so we're getting down there, though.
10: Yeah. The book description describes things as war, trauma, addiction, and recovery. Have you been through all of that?
11: Yeah, I've definitely been through, you know, the Afghanistan wars, the Iraq wars twice, and then... also went to East Africa, and you know, you do see the worst of humanity, but I tell people you also see the best of it, you know, and you see some of our nation's best, you know, all for the thing we call freedom, you know?
10: Yeah. It's interesting. You talk about the numbers going down, which is great, and getting people to talk about their trauma and their issues, I assume here is paramount, but tough guys like yourself, at least though, like the way I see guys like yourself, I mean, you used to like rain in hell on people at times, right, with your 45-pound ordnance and stuff like that. How do you get those guys to open up?
11: Yeah, that's a great question. And I've learned that being vulnerable is the hardest thing I've ever had to do.
10: Sure.
11: And that's how writing became sort of therapeutic for me. You know, I did, to be honest with you, developed a bad drinking problem when I was transitioning out of the Air Force. And my wife and friends recognized it. And she gave me the ultimatum, like, it's the bottle or me and your girl. And, you know, but thank God I chose them. And I decided to get help with the preservation of the force and family there for you, SOCOM psychiatrist program there. And I did prolonged exposure therapy. And part of that process is writing that story out over and over and basically get to the point where you're comfortable being uncomfortable talking about it. And, you know, they even time you saying it, which was weird to me at first, but you get to that point where you can talk about these things. And again, you realize, hey, this terrible thing in my life happened, but that one moment is not going to define the outcome of my life. And, you know, I think a pastor told me once you can get bitter or better, you know, with life circumstances, and always try to choose better.
10: Thanks, Anthony. Anthony Dyer, retired Air Force Combat Special Missions aviator. The book is called Moonchild. Coming up next on This Weekend, Gen Z Ghosting.

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10: Thanks for spending part of your weekend with us. Ugly new trend. People being ghosted over dating debt. Which generation is doing it the most and why? Here's this weekend's Nicole Murray.
11: Today, talking about ghosting. Here to discuss, USA Today reporter Rachel Hale. So what generation are we seeing doing the most ghosting right now?
12: It's Generation Z. And for anyone who knows a lot of Gen Zers or works with them or has been following the data, I don't think it's surprising that this is the generation with the biggest issue with it.
11: Is there a main reason this group is cutting off communication with people?
12: Well, we know that in general, Gen Z tends to be more avoidant than some past generations, and that's in part because of how socially isolated we are and that there's more opportunity to ghost someone if you're doing it over text than over person. But I think that it's something we've seen, especially as this new study showed, in Gen Z's dating life. And I think that that stems from Gen Z's financial anxiety.
11: Okay, go a little bit into more detail. What explanation do the experts give for people ghosting after a date?
12: Sure. So what this new study from Zelle that came out found is that 52% of Gen Z daters have ghosted, blocked, or unfollowed someone at least once to avoid paying them back after a date. And Gen Z, what we know is that as they're struggling with financial anxiety, the process of paying for dates is becoming increasingly stressful. Some have reported that the experience has pushed them into debt or made them resentful about dating culture. And we know that that financial anxiety stems from being saddled with student loans, entering a slowing U.S. labor market, the skyrocketing cost of living, and that anxiety about their financial situation is carrying into their dating lives.
11: How does the typical Gen Zer feel about their own personal economic situation?
12: We know that, so while this study focused specifically on, this study focused specifically on Gen Z daters and their financial anxiety in the dating area. And what it found is that 20% of Gen Z respondents report going into debt to maintain a lifestyle with someone they're dating, and 19% have asked family or friends for a loan to take someone on a date. The study, which also polled millennials, found that rising costs have affected 84% of active daters across millennials and Gen Zers, which means that some daters are choosing to go on less expensive or free activities, going on fewer dates, or not dating at all right now because of their financial situation.
11: Who does Generation Z believe should pay on a first date? Any guidance there?
12: This specific study didn't look into that, but I will say that, you know, the process of who pays on a date has become a little bit more. As costs rise and gender roles change, I think the expectation of who pays on a date has also become a bit more unclear. The study found that 28% of participants expect the person who initiates a first date to pay, while 21% say it depends on circumstances. But also half of respondents in this study said that they either wait until the check arrives to discuss payment or wait for their date to bring it up. So it seems that it still is definitely an awkward topic to broach, and that in heterosexual relationships, at least, it seems like the burden is still falling on the guy oftentimes with the first date.
11: When do experts say the topic of who should pay, like when should it be brought up?
12: I spoke with Asia Evans, a financial therapist who navigates these types of conversations with her clients, and she actually recommends that clients talk about the budget prior to their date, regardless of who initiates it, which might mean suggesting restaurants or bars or a variety of price points, you know, to clarify to make sure that both parties are going to feel comfortable at that location. And she really says that you shouldn't go on a date if you're not in a financial position to potentially split the check.
11: And what do experts say about ghosting in general? I can't imagine they recommend handling things this way.
12: Right. You know, what Asia told me is that if you're thinking about that person who was ghosted and maybe paid for the whole date when maybe they were only able to afford their half and were expecting that payment back, like had been discussed, it can really sour a person around what dating looks like. And the study results found as much. You know, it found that the process can carry emotional baggage. About 28% of Gen Zers say they've reimbursed a date without being asked to because they didn't want to feel indebted. And another 24% say they avoided asking a date for payment because they felt awkward, while 25% say they felt resentful about paying but declined to say anything. So that avoidance is something that definitely is impacting people's experiences with dating. And while ghosting can feel like protecting yourself, Asia told me that open communication and being realistic about budget is a much better route to holding firm to your boundaries.
10: That's this weekend's Nicole Murray with Rachel Hale, reporter at USA Today. Coming up next on This Weekend, staying safe with AI chatbots.

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1: I'm Daria Albinger. A warning from New Jersey Governor Mikey Sherrill as a rare September nor'easter bears down on the Northeast.
2: Do not drive through flooded out roads. We've had too many people have to rescue people from these flooded out roads and damage to the cars. Do not drive through flooded out roads.
1: There are states of emergency in effect in 8 counties in New Jersey, 8 counties in New York, and New York City. Some places could get more than a month's worth of rain in a day. Hurricane Nolo is expected to brush Hawaii's Big Island, a Category 3 storm.
3: Rainfall is going to be the biggest threat from this system. Could see isolated totals as high as 25 inches on the Big Island, creating life-threatening flash flooding and mudslides.
1: National Hurricane Center Director Michael Brennan says Nolo could also bring tropical storm-force winds of 50 miles an hour to the Big Island. 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
4: A sunny today with a high of 83. I'm Steve Smith. Here's what's trending on News Talk KZRG. Joplin police and fire officials are collaborating on an investigation into the House of Horrors fire that occurred Thursday morning in North Joplin. You'll remember a few weeks ago, four adults living at the home were arrested and charged with felony child abuse and neglect and animal neglect and abandonment. No one was injured in the fire Thursday morning. The cause of that fire is under investigation. You can help the world of art simply by playing golf. Paige Mock of the Spiva Center for the Arts told News Talk KZRG.
5: 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It is a scramble. And it will be at Briarbrook Golf Course in Carl Junction.
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7: Here is your KZRG forecast. You may encounter an occasional shower thunderstorm if you're going to be out later today. The high should eventually hit 84 with winds out of the south, and some scattered showers and thunderstorms will still be possible tonight with a low eventually dropping into the mid-60s. Rain should taper off towards the afternoon hours on Sunday with sun breaking through later tomorrow as the high hits 84, and then a dry start to the week Monday with a sunny sky and a high of 86. A few showers may pop up Tuesday with a high temperature reaching the mid-80s. I'm Jeff Maher in the KZRG Storm Center.
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10: Thanks for spending part of your weekend with us. Gordon Deal with Nicole Murray. Coming up this half hour, the NFL's Sunday ticket is getting smaller, but not cheaper. Also, America's couch economy and having naked dinners with your family. We'll have that story in about 20 minutes. It's important to play some defense when using AI tools like ChatGPT, Copilot, Claude, Gemini, or Perplexity. Thoughts on staying safe with Rob Enderle, tech analyst at the Enderle Group. Rob, what do you recommend?
11: Well, just have to remember, these chatbots are public, so whatever you're sharing with the chatbot is potentially searchable. And also, it's used for, the information is used for training the foundation models underneath them. So your information, as you're using it, could get to people that you don't want to have it. And certainly over time, if somebody wanted to steal your identity and make it look like they were you, if you provide a ton of information, they're going to certainly have that information to do that much more effectively. So like any tool, you want to use this with a little bit of conscious effort to make sure that you're not oversharing and providing information you don't want other people to have.
10: Yeah. Are those the biggest mistakes we're making right now? What's your sense?
11: Well, oversharing your mental state. Recognize that this is still an AI. It's still a machine. Developing a relationship with it. It's not what it's presenting itself to be. So just recognize that it's something that's fun. It's something that can help you out a great deal. I mean, I use AI, but I use the paid versions of the AI. But I use an AI a lot in my work. And it's just a matter of really just recognizing that this thing isn't it's not a god. It's not another person. It is a machine, and that what you're sharing is going into that machine's training.
10: Yeah. We're speaking with Rob Enderle, founder and principal analyst at the Enderle Group, and we're talking about staying safe using AI tools. You brought up an interesting point, and I don't think it's one I've covered before, and that is kind of the paid version versus the free version of AI. What else are you getting, say, when you're ponying up a few bucks a month?
11: Well, you're typically getting a certain amount of privacy. The information may still be used as part of a training set, but it's not supposed to be searchable by third parties. So your engagements remain your engagements, and they remain relatively contained. Most of the enterprise deployments of AI are contained, where the information doesn't flow outside of their envelope, especially if they're hosted locally. If you're hosted in the cloud, there's always that risk that the cloud could get compromised, but you've got the compromise problem regardless of where the AI exists, just depending on whether or not somebody desperately wants to get access to the information or willing to go through the trouble of penetrating security. No security is absolute. But at least with a paid version, there's a certain amount of protection over your information, particularly your confidential information. So if you're preparing a legal brief and you're using LexisNexis's AI, you're pretty safe. That information is part of their promise is to maintain the integrity over that information. Where if you're preparing a legal brief using a free version of an AI, your opponent could get everything that you're working on and be far more prepared for the trial than you would like.
10: Oh, geez. I guess, we've seen these reports that, AI may ding our creativity or critical thinking. How can we use it perhaps to practice better critical thinking?
11: Well, so that's been my struggle as well as we look at AI. So as soon as you start using AI, AI starts writing for you and it starts doing the creation and it turns you into an editor where you go back and edit its mistakes. And it doesn't have nothing with creativity. What I've found over time is the best way to do it is let the AI write, but then rather than going in and edit, go in and recreate. In other words, really go in and edit the pieces as if you're making it your piece, convert it into your own. And then where the AI has made omissions or where you've thought of other things the AI didn't think of, direct the AI to add those things in a collaborative fashion. So instead of the AI doing the work and you being the editor, the creation process is a collaborative function where you're doing a lot of the creation and the AI is just filling the gaps and doing the sentence structure. It's filling in it's doing the grunge work and leaving much of the creativity to you. So you're describing, for instance, if you're creating an image, you're spending a lot of time describing the scene, really creating an image that you want and letting the AI just craft it. So the innovation, the creation is yours, the execution is the AI's, and that seems to be a better way to use it, so it's not teaching you not to be creative or innovative.
10: Thanks, Rob. 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
10: Hey, glad you could be with us. Sports fans have gotten fewer games in recent years from the NFL's Sunday ticket package of out-of-market games, even as the price tag has gone up and the number of total NFL regular season games has increased. It's a story by Joe Flint, media reporter at the Wall Street Journal. Joe, what's up here?
25: Well, the NFL recognizes that it can leverage its content with new platforms and increase its rights fees. It is a, you know, purely financial play. The NFL will tell you that we're just going where our fans are and the demand is there for this. But most fans I talk to would prefer not having to subscribe to multiple streaming services to get maybe a couple of games. And the other side to this is, of course, that the traditional rights holders, besides Sunday Ticket on Sunday, but CBS and Fox, are also losing games because those are the games that are on Sunday Ticket, early Sunday window and the late Sunday window. Yeah. So, you know, for the DirecTV subscriber, Sunday Ticket subscriber, sorry, they are losing, they have fewer games to watch.
10: What's the cost these days for NFL's Sunday Ticket versus, say, how many games you get versus what you used to get?
25: Well, it can vary. You can get it as cheap, if that's the right word for it, as for like $240 a year, I think. But if you're a new subscriber and you don't have YouTube TV, you might be paying more than $400. There's lots of discounting that goes on too, especially as the season goes progresses. YouTube often offers significant discounts to try to woo people in. And remember, YouTube's paying a lot more for Sunday Ticket than DirecTV was. So DirecTV was paying $2 billion a year at the end, and YouTube's paying on average about 2.5.
1: Wow.
25: That's what it'll work out to. And DirecTV was losing $1 billion a year by the end of their deal.
10: Mm. We're speaking with Joe Flint, reporter at the Wall Street Journal. The story is called NFL's Sunday Ticket is Getting Smaller. It isn't getting cheaper. Is Sunday Ticket actually growing?
25: It's growing in terms of how many people had it with DirecTV, but that's to be expected because DirecTV, if you didn't have a dish, it was kind of tough to get it. You could subscribe to an online package, but there were a lot of hurdles to that. It's much easier for the consumer to get.
10: Yeah. Geez, review, if you would, just kind of the holiday games that we have on schedule for later this year.
25: Well, we've got the first ever Wednesday before Thanksgiving game on Netflix. We'll have the Black Friday game on Amazon after Thanksgiving. There's a couple Christmas games. You know, we also had the season start on a Wednesday night this year to accommodate the Australia game in Melbourne that, you know, was played Friday morning in Australia and Thursday night here. You know, pretty soon the NFL will create a Halloween Eve game or something. But it's all about more standalone games. That is what the NFL has been doing more and more, creating more standalone time periods and games as a way to both increase the number of media partners it has and drive up its rights fees and bring in more money.
10: Thanks, Joe. Joe Flint, media reporter at the Wall Street Journal. Coming up next on This Weekend, the growth of the couch economy.
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8: Here is your KCRG forecast. You may encounter an occasional shower thunderstorm if you're going to be out later today. The high should eventually hit 84 with winds out of the south, and some scattered showers and thunderstorms will still be possible tonight, with a low eventually dropping into the mid-60s. Rain should taper off towards the afternoon hours on Sunday, with sun breaking through later tomorrow as the high hits 84. And then a dry start to the week Monday with a sunny sky and a high of 86. A few showers may pop up Tuesday with a high temperature reaching the mid-80s. I'm Jeff Maher in the KCRG Storm Center.
2: 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Ready for the weekend? We're here to get it started. 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
9: Thanks for joining us. In the new modern economy, you get whatever you want delivered instantly to your fingertips, all with the least amount of friction. But getting things when we want is leading to what some call a dopamine recession. Here's Katarina Gioino, news editor at Fortune. Katarina, explain the so-called couch economy.
10: The couch economy has been coined by Visa. They found that the majority of people are now purchasing things by, you know, on the couch. Basically, they're doing the convenience economy, ordering food, ordering delivery, doing anything regarding in-app purchases. And the amount of spend has gone from 48% to 58% in just the last 7 years.
9: Goodness. All right. And so that's meaning what in terms of our dopamine rush or lack of one?
10: Oh, yeah. So this is really what, like, my bread and butter comes in here, right? So we are really me-maxing. Like, I coined that regarding a few studies that I was looking at and researchers I've spoken to. You've heard of the loneliness epidemic. You've learned of us talking less, socializing less, going out less. And that's all really because of the convenience economy. We are ordering our coffee to go in apps. This way, we talk to the barista much less than we would have 20 years ago. We are not even talking to people. We are just going straight home. We don't want to hang out because it's gotten so expensive. So all of this is combining to us really becoming secluded, becoming bed rot, essentially, is the slang we're saying, just wanting to stay at home and not go out. And that is leading to a major finding in a few studies that I combined together for this article regarding our dopamine rush and the dopamine reward system. Usually when you cook, you're spending time, you're enjoying yourself, right? You're, you know, figuring out what kind of ingredients you want. Even that alone is too much work for people because of the dopamine cycle, let's say. And a few researchers have found this, have called this a dopamine deficit, when we don't put the work in and we don't get the reward that's adequate to the work we put in. It's easy to order delivery,

0: but we didn't put work into it. So now we order more delivery, and that continues to cycle, for example.
1: Oh, my goodness. And so we need dopamine? You know what I mean? Like, I don't know, biologically speaking?
0: Yeah, I mean, biologically speaking, but also it keeps us living longer. There was another researcher that I spoke to that basically said every single time that we're not talking to someone, every single time that we're very secluded from society, it's the equivalent of smoking 50 cigarettes a day. And I don't need to quantify exactly, right? Isn't that crazy? Like, the fact that we're not talking to people or socializing is essentially killing us.
1: Jeez. We're speaking with Katarina Gioino, news editor at Fortune. The story is called America's Bedrot Era, How the Dopamine Recession Created the Couch Economy. So I guess, broadly speaking, I mean, where do we get the rush anymore?
0: I mean, through the apps. That's the whole point of it. I mean, there's one study that found the lack.
1: But we're going to wear out our welcome there, too, I presume.
0: Oh, yeah. I mean, essentially, if you any time that you don't want to talk to someone, that's kind of how we've been going down this rabbit hole. It's not just COVID, which obviously COVID has affected this. We've gone from socializing less as a result of the pandemic, but also it's been, you know, the course of decades that we've become more secluded as a society. So much so that, again, there's a whole term coined the loneliness epidemic, and people have found it to cost the economy around $406 billion a year just because of increased healthcare costs, because of a lower socialization, lower, you know, nights going out, lower GDP.
1: Thanks, Katarina. Katarina Gioino, news editor at Fortune. Coming up next on This Weekend, would you have dinner with your family naked?
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5: It's summertime. How hot will it be today? We keep you in the know with weather updates, the highs and the lows, and whether it'll rain or not.
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1: us. The BYU football team is off to a 3-0 start and ranked 9th in the country. But the buzz is about the eating habits of star quarterback Bear Bachmeier's family. During the September 12th broadcast of BYU's win over Arizona, former NFL quarterback Robert Griffin III claimed Bachmeier told the Fox television crew that when the family gathers for meals, sometimes they just take their clothes off. He brought it up in the fourth quarter when the broadcast showed Bachmeier's mom, April, in the stands at the game. Griffin claims Bear told them that at the dinners, sometimes they just take their clothes off and walk around naked. Unfortunately, with BYU on a bye week, Bachmeier has not been able to clarify Griffin's claim, and Griffin himself has remained mum. Bachmeier, by the way, already has 642 passing yards and 6 touchdowns through 3 games. That'll do it for this hour. For Nicole Murray, I'm Gordon Deal. Thanks for listening to This Weekend.
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18: Rear September nor'easter. I'm Daria Albinger, Fox News. A powerful nor'easter is battering the eastern seaboard. More than 40 million people are in the path of damaging winds, heavy rain, and possible flooding. Hundreds of flights have been delayed or canceled. More than 50,000 customers are without power. Fox Weather's Katie Byrne is in Ocean City, New Jersey.
19: After days of north and northeast winds, basically that water has been piling up into the back bays, making it harder for each tide to fully drain. So we've had multiple high tide cycles over the last few days, and now that we're getting into the worst of the storm, we still have multiple high tide cycles to go and a lot more water to deal with actually an increased threat for the coast of New Jersey. Now we're expecting the entire coast essentially to experience major flooding. The rain totals have also gotten higher. Heavier rain is expected in New Jersey as well. The governor has declared a state of emergency in 8 counties ahead of this just to make sure that those resources should be available.
18: New York City and several surrounding counties are under a state of emergency. Hawaii is bracing for Hurricane Nolo, which is gaining strength. Fox's Robert Ray is in Hilo.
20: Hurricane Nolo, less than 200 miles to the south of the Big Island right now. Category 2, 105 mile an hour winds expected to be increased to a major hurricane, Category 3, in the coming day or so. We're not going to have a direct landfall per se, but that really doesn't matter as far as the impacts go. Unfortunately, between 30 to 40 inches of rain could fall on the Big Island, depending on what elevation you're at. Remember, the Big Island, almost 14,000 feet. All that water's got to come down somewhere, and it will inundate rivers and streams, take apart vegetation, potentially compromise roads and structures.
18: The hurricane is expected to impact all of the Hawaiian Islands. 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
21: 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I'm Steve Smith. Here's what's trending on News Talk KZRG. A half pound of meth and a defaced firearm.
22: That started out as a routine traffic stop in Pittsburgh this week, but ended with 2 arrests, including that of 35-year-old John Robertson Jr. of Jay, Oklahoma, who was sniffed out by a police canine and now faces multiple felony charges. His passenger, 38-year-old Michelle Johnson of Arma, she was also arrested, though, on an unrelated warrant. Cy Albright, bringing you KZRG.
21: Gin Carthage is hosting its annual Restoration Carthage Work Day. Over 200 volunteers today from Carthage, Joplin, and surrounding areas are teaming up with Habitat for Humanity to perform needed repairs and landscaping to 17 homes. What's the process for selecting the homes?
0: We have an application process, so people can either apply for themselves or nominate a neighbor in need. And all that we ask is that they come to at least three of the Restoration Carthage classes that we hold April through September. We cover things from gardening, just basic things that you should have in a toolkit, preventative maintenance, things that you can do to save money later on down the road.
21: That's Kate Kelly of Vision Carthage. 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And what's going on in the four-state area this weekend? 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Check out the story inside the KZRG app. I'm Steve Smith, Newstalk KZRG.
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29: Here is your KZRG forecast. A few showers and storms may develop on this Saturday, especially into the afternoon hours with a high near 84. More rain is possible tonight with a low in the mid-60s. Showers should end early tomorrow, then clearing for the afternoon with a high hitting 84. I'm Jeff Marr in the KZRG Storm Center.
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33: Good morning and welcome to Henkel's Home Inside and Out. 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
34: Seven to nine.
33: Right?
34: Yes, we are. And we're so excited. I'm excited. I started studying and it's fall and there's a lot going on, but there is something on the sale ad. And I thought, let me just do a quick peruse about that item.
33: Peruse.
34: We've had these type of things before.
33: Yes.
34: And I'm so excited about all the features on it. So on our sale ad is the Bird Buddy. It's
33: so this
34: bird
33: is the last
34: feeder.
33: Weekend of it too.
34: It is the last weekend to get in and get it. I can't wait to tell you all of the features they've added to this birdhouse. It's smart enabled. So there is that. And
33: we have a lot to talk about.
34: I do have a lot to talk about everything. Is that
33: you always have a lot to talk about.
34: I do. The other thing, of course, it's wet and forget season. There is a season for wet and forget.
33: Yes.
34: There are a couple of seasons, but summer is not it. So we are finally getting back into it. And why should you use wet and forget, and where should you use it?
33: I'm going to do a segment for you on this, and I have an area that I want to use it, and I'm going to video my results. So stay tuned. It may be 6 weeks or so for you.
34: Yeah, well, we need, I'll tell why it may be a little while. So, and then last but not least, all the fall decor. I want to talk about, for one, all of the different pumpkins. It is a crazy, really pumpkins gore to squash. You know, they're all, and of course, pumpkins are a squash, but you know, all of the different shapes and sizes, and some of them are just crazy. And there were some names I didn't even know about on here that we've had them, but I didn't know it had an official name. So I can't wait to tell you about some of the newest things that we bought. And of course, all of the pumpkins and mums
33: are here.
34: Caring for mums. Are they perennials or annuals? I had this whole conversation with somebody this week.
33: Did you roll your eyes at him?
34: No. But she was confident. She had the information. And so she was wrong. and, you know, here's the reason why we know that is because we grow them. So, you know, our mums are grown locally at our stores. And so we have to do a lot of research to know which ones we're going to grow and how they're going to do and different things. And so, you know, this question came up with a lady the other day. And she said, now, are your mums out here annual or perennial mums? And I said, well, let me explain. So off we went. And we'll talk about that. Because it matters to you if you want to plant them and keep them year to year. If you don't, and you want to use them like a florist or like a disposable decoration, that's good too. So it doesn't matter one way or another for you otherwise. So here we are. Hello, welcome. Are you going to join me here? He's gone away. It was like he kind of started wandering off. I could see it in his face.
33: I'm looking at my topics and I'm...
34: You don't know what you've got to talk about today?
33: Did you
34: lose it?
33: Well, I don't know if I have it all with me.
34: He makes a little scratchy thing where he does this 1, 2, 3, 4, 5, 10, whatever it is. And he writes some little scratchy scratch on there about what the topic is. And so maybe he's lost.
33: I have a summary sheet.
34: I don't know why we need that, but we can wing it. Yeah.
33: Well, one thing I was going to bring up is something that you had mentioned, and it's how to fix receptacles that don't fit flush to the wall. And that when you push something into it, the whole thing drops back another quarter inch or so. And you're like, whoa, that's not supposed to be that way. But I can tell you how to fix it.
34: Okay.
33: And then Steel has updated its batteries on its professional line of tools. And, you know, because of the changes in battery products, you know, where like out in California, you have to use a battery product. You can't buy gas powered, you know, blowers or chainsaws. And I, you know,
34: welcome to living in not realistic expectations. It would be very difficult for us in the old Midwest if we were having to do that all the time.
33: The last thing I wanted to bring up is about the shredder vacs, because, you know, last week I talked about leaves the whole time. And it's like, well, here's another way to remove your leaves and not have to have as big a pile.
34: And use them for a mulch. So it really does produce a really kind of a neat byproduct to it that if, you know, with the new rules into effect, if you don't want to have to bag them or box them and all the things, you can kind of create your own mulches and things.
33: Compost,
34: so we can talk
33: areas
34: about that.
33: Yeah,
34: and you don't, you know, yeah. So moving on, though, this is Hinkle's Home Inside and Out. And of course, this is fall, and it is my favorite season of the year all the time. Spring is fun. There's a lot of new flowers.
33: Yeah,
34: things
33: finally
34: are blooming.
33: Officially fall.
34: But spring is so sporadic. You know, it's going to be cold. It's hot. It's raining. It's not. There's just so much going
33: bad
34: on.
33: Storms.
34: Fall is, to me, bonfires and
33: football.
34: Well, I don't care about that. I got snacks. If there's snacks with the football game, I'm good for that. But I don't really care about the football.
33: And hockey season's
34: don't care.
33: Just a couple days
34: don't
33: away.
34: Don't care about that either. What I do care about, though, is mums and pumpkins and bonfires and marshmallows and the smell of wood fires that are starting, you know, and people start hooking their fireplaces up. You'll hear that. Or, you know, and a lot of times you're hearing the chainsaws going. I mean, that to me,
33: right,
34: I put together with fall, because that was one of the big times when I was growing up. We were really getting our stockpile ready because we heated the majority of the time with wood. And so it was a lot of wood cutting going on in the fall. So I just absolutely, I love fall, and I love fall decorating. And the great thing about it is if you do it now, you can go all the way through the end of November. So you get the value out of your decorations. And I really like that. So a little later on, we're going to talk about all the different pumpkins, but gosh, we got a truckload. So, I mean, pallets and pallets and pallets. We've unloaded and priced and have displays and corn shocks. And it just goes on and on. All of the plants, we've got anything from crotons, which are going to be a bright yellow color, to cabbage, all the things that you need to make your fall planters, fountain grasses, all those kind of things. And then you can set a few of our little bitty mini pumpkins around it, or there's just so many different things that you can do. You know, one of the things that I saw this week, this is one of the, you know how it is when you're tired. We do this, him and I both, we'll go in and there's these two chairs, and at times we'll just stop at those chairs and sit down and we just start scrolling the computer we're mindlessly just looking through stuff. It's one of the things that has come up on my thing lately is taking the mini pumpkins that we sell, so specifically the white ones, those little bitty ones, you know, that you could set on a desk, something like that, and they'll take water, and then they'll take old furniture polish, not furniture polish, fingernail polish, and just kind of dump it in this. So I would take like a disposable thing, put water in it, and then you dump this fingernail polish in the water. And of course, as you can imagine, it doesn't mix in. It stays on the top.
1: Yeah, that's what I'm sitting here
34: so
1: thinking.
34: Then a lot of times they'll take something like a wood skewer or even just something small and kind of not stir it, but just kind of go through it and mix it just a little bit. So this is very similar to like a tie-dye. And then they'll take these pumpkins, hold them by the stem, and just dip them up to the stem in it. And when it comes out, you have this fingernail polished tie-dye really pretty pumpkin. It is a really, really neat look. And
1: so
34: I've seen people do it
1: in swirling.
34: It does it. It's just random. Every one of them's different. And it's a 2 second thing, and they're really beautiful.
1: It kind of sounds interesting.
34: You can do it. You can do it in all different colors. I mean, some people were doing pinks and purples and whatever, but some people are doing fall colors.
1: I just don't own any fingernail polish.
34: Well, I mean, this would be one way to kind of clean out that old stuff and get it all out.
1: You don't have much either.
34: I don't either. Yeah, it's not something I do very often, but it's one of the many things you can do. We see all kinds of things. I've seen people doing long dowels and kind of making them into a pointers on the end, you know, sharpening up and then putting pumpkins onto them sideways and creating this kind of ring of pumpkins by putting, you know, like a star pattern of dowels, like tiny dowels.
1: A skewer?
34: Yeah, and then you can put arrangements on the top. There's just so many options for decorating for fall, and I just love the colors. I like sweaters and, you know, all the things. So it is my season. I am excited, and we have lots to talk about later on fall decor and those pumpkins. But of course, both stores are stocked and ready. Come see us for anything you need for fall decor. I can't imagine that there's something that we don't have at this point in time. It's an easy one stop and we're ready to go. So also, the only thing you can't shop is our pumpkins and things on acehardware.com. Otherwise, true, you can buy all kinds of things there, whether it be a fire pit from Brio or Solo Stove. If it's, you know, parts for your fire pit, we actually have, you know, this is a great time for Gosney pizza ovens. Fall would be a really good time for that. And the other day, I watched to make something where they took a pastry dough and kind of weaved it onto a skewer with apples and then slid it into a pizza oven, and it created almost like a strudel on a stick. So I can't wait to try some of these out. It is fall and apples. Apples are a fall thing too. There's so many things. You see, I'm excited about
1: caramel
34: this season.
1: Apples are always good.
34: Yeah, I'm good for caramel too. Yeah. I can do that. There isn't a whole lot about fall that I don't like unless it rains too much.
1: Yeah.
34: If it rains too much,
1: and
34: I mean, we need the rain.
1: We need the rain.
34: We want fall weather with the leaves gently falling. So
1: gently over a long period of time.
34: Gently falling leaves, and we'll be back with you in just a few.
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6: 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What's on the ballot is whether you're a constitutional conservative or a national NatCon woke right authoritarianism.
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11: Here is your KZRG forecast. You may encounter an occasional shower thunderstorm if you're going to be out later today. The high should eventually hit 84 with winds out of the south, and some scattered showers and thunderstorms will still be possible tonight, with a low eventually dropping into the mid-60s. Rain should taper off towards the afternoon hours on Sunday, with sun breaking through later tomorrow as the high hits 84, and then a dry start to the week Monday with a sunny sky and a high of 86. A few showers may pop up Tuesday with a high temperature reaching the mid-80s. I'm Jeff Maher in the KZRG Storm Center.
33: Welcome back to Hinkle's Home Inside and Out. 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We can help you figure out how many lights you're going to need. Whatever it is, come see us, and we can get you fixed up.
34: Well, that was very smooth. It was not smooth. It was not smooth.
33: It was unplanned and off the cuff.
34: Yeah, I see that.
33: It was pretty obvious, huh?
34: Yeah, nice job. Yeah. Moving on, we did get this last week all of our pumpkins. And of course, every year we buy from a family farm and we truck it directly in. We have not found a local supplier that we can buy enough from. We have in the past years bought from some people and then they quit producing. And so ours do come out of Texas. That is kind of a big place for growing watermelons, pumpkins, a lot of things. I know when we were in South Texas, watermelons were the thing. They just need a lot of open, not too much rain. And this year, the good thing is that the pumpkins will probably last a little bit longer. So what we see in drought years is they might be a little bit smaller, but they're going to be longer lasting. When we get pumpkins that are in and they've had a lot of rain before they've done the harvest, they have a lot of moisture in them and they will rot faster. So that's kind of the way pumpkins work.
33: You know, I hadn't even thought about it.
34: Yeah.
33: So I'd say you're right.
34: I am right, because that's what the farmers tell me. And so when we talk to farmers, because they'll usually, you know, go, hey, this has been a really wet year, you know, it is what it is. Everybody gets them from the same place. So it's not like you're going, well, it's a bad product or whatever. You can't control the rain for a farmer. So this year will probably be, our jacks are medium jacks. And so that's your regular plain old pumpkin. We have medium and large jacks. They're going to be way larger than what you're going to find at the grocery store. And there's only one grocery store in our area, so except for Harps. And our prices are at or below their prices all the time. I watch them all the time, but our pumpkins are just bigger. So there is that. We call them medium jacks, but our medium jacks are what they would call a large because they're small.
33: Well, they
34: buy the smaller ones and then label them the price of the bigger ones is what they do. They also buy that kind of winter, they call it color, and they just have a big palette of color. Well, we buy actual full palettes of each one of those, and we have them all separated. So one of the things, and that's what makes us unique, is I really go through a catalog and go, yep, I want these and not those. And we do it because, you know, porch decorating has gotten to be such a big deal. There's even companies that go around and do it for you. And so a lot of times it's not just you. In the day, we used to at most set a pumpkin out there, and really nobody did that. It was really just the jack-o'-lantern after you cut it. But
33: maybe, you know,
34: when we were kids, my mom didn't ever decorate for fall, but now, gosh, it is another, I think people just do more on holidays, more reasons to decorate. And so fall, the good thing is if you do it early, then you can keep it all the way through Thanksgiving. It goes along with all of that harvest, fall, everything.
33: Well, and to the transition from Thanksgiving to, or fall to Thanksgiving to Christmas, you just change a couple little pieces in it and you can make it carry.
34: So the great thing is pumpkins should last quite a while this year because of the way the weather has been. Our number one pumpkin is the Cinderella. It is called that because it looks like the carriage from the Disney movie. So it's a really big, ribbed, flat pumpkin. So it often acts as the base. When you see these stacking pumpkins, those are specific varieties of pumpkins that grow to be flat. And of course, pumpkins are a squash. So I could call it, I guess, a squash, but they call them more of a designer pumpkin. And they're grown for their color and their shape. So the Cinderellas are going to be really large. They'll be your base when you start stacking. And then the good thing is every pumpkin is different. You can go through and find all kinds of colors. We also have the Fairy Tale. Again, it is another really scalloped pumpkin, but it has flat top and bottom, obviously, for stacking. And then it has this like a buckskin, kind of a tan color. So it kind of gives you that, I don't know, a French vibe or something to your porch. It's just that very muted color. It's very pretty.
33: Yeah.
34: The Enchanted is another one. It's going to give you even different colors, still flat. And so it's in deep greens, burnt orange, rich tans. Each pumpkin, of course, will be different. But again, a really ribbed one. But one of the really exciting ones we brought this year, which I think is completely different than what we've had before, is called the Porcelain Doll. They're really ribbed, but they have a skin that's almost pink to them.
33: Really?
34: So we're really excited about those. They just are really kind of a different trans, you know, to where on those pumpkins, you get a little bit different color in each one. That's what kind of gives you the interest when you're going to stack them all up. And then, of course, you use your jacks and other things kind of for the big piles all around it. We also have what's called the Specter, and they also call those the ghost pumpkins. They are bright white, have a really thick stem, and the thick stem is really, really dark. I wouldn't call it black, but it's pretty close. So almost a black stem and a white pumpkin, really pretty. Again, you can put this in front of orange pumpkins and other things. And of course, then on our pumpkins, we will have medium, large, extra large. And so, you know, our mediums would be what you would maybe buy at the grocery store, probably bigger than what you would buy at the grocery store. So there is all of those. But what I did learn is some of the gourds that we have. Every year we have piles of gourds, all different colors, anything you can imagine in colors. Some of them are striped. They call those the carnival. But some of them have different shapes, but there was two that I thought were really interesting. I've seen them a million times and didn't know they had a name. One of them is called winged gourds. You know what they look like. They're kind of round and they have those points on them.
33: They
34: come out to points.
33: Yes.
34: Yes. So those are called winged gourds, but there's also one called the crown of thorn gourds. And those are going to be the longer ones. And then they'll have a lot of the points all around in the circle. I never knew that they even had a name for those gourds. Obviously, I guess the farmers knew that because they buy their seed and whatever it is
33: to make
34: those. I just thought those were really neat. Of course, along with our other gourds, a lot of times we'll have the birdhouse gourds, you know, the big, thin, smooth ones that, you know, people will use to make Martin birdhouses, those kind of things. And so then the great thing is that the stacking. So typically on porches, they're not just going to line a bunch of pumpkins up in a straight line. They'll use the stack. So they'll start with like a Fairy Tale or a Cinderella on the bottom. They'll pop any stem off that's still there. And then you'll put something like either the Enchanted or the Porcelain Doll on it. And then you might top it off with that Specter. The great thing is they'll mix up pastels, whites, reds. I mean, just lots of different colors. Mix it in with the mums that we have. Corn shocks, of course, straw bales, all of the things. That's what makes these fall porches. It doesn't take but a few minutes to really put this stuff together. Sure. And it really doesn't take a lot of decorator sense. It's very simple. It's a great kids activity to do. And it makes your house just ready for fall and just bring in that season. So come check us out for both stores. We also will have different mats and flags, other things that you might use around the front porch. We typically have for every season, we'll have those kind of things. But it is, and of course, the flowers. So if you're doing a planter, we've got lots of planters in stock and you can fill those up with, of course, we carry soil, as he said earlier. You didn't say.
0: It was last week.
34: You forgot to talk about, yeah, 4 for $10.
0: Yeah, 4 for $10.
34: 4 for $10 soils right now. Those are garden soils. So those are going to be a little bit more in your flower beds and things. But of course, we actually carry, because we're a nursery, we carry soils and mulches all year round. We get that phone call pretty often where it's, right, do you still have soil? Yeah, we are not the big box. We are in this for the business. I mean, they like to come in and out of a season within a few weeks. And so this is what we do for a living. So we, of course, year round keep all of those products. And so if you're ready to plant a planter, we've got all of the things that you need. So of course you'll mix those in spillers and fillers is what we like to say. So we'll get one thing, maybe your mom, and then you'll get some spillers that will go over the edges and then maybe put some stalks of some kind in there.
1: I have never heard that term before. Spillers and fillers.
34: We actually use that a lot when we're ordering flowers, when we're designing hanging baskets.
1: Well, I know that's what
34: you guys have been doing for weeks. We've been working on, believe it or not, we're already working on our spring baskets and ordering all those flowers, shrubs, trees, and all of that.
1: They're ordered. Well, they are ordered.
34: They are all ordered.
1: Spillers and fillers. I'll have to remember that.
34: In the fillers, it might be some just to fill the pot, but also then you want things that are high. So sometimes you'll put something that's just got a little bit height in it, whether it be like a dracaena that looks kind of like the spikes.
1: Yeah.
34: And then mums, might be fountain grass a lot of times. It's a real popular one to put down in there for the height. And then you'll put things that trail down the sides. Of course, you'll want to buy those plants that are a little bit larger because you're not going to have, this isn't summer. They're not going to grow a ton. So you need them to immediately be the size that you want it to be. This isn't something you're going to plant it and wait a few weeks for it to grow. You want it to be ready now. So that's a great thing. We just keep our greenhouses full of plants for the season, and we're ready to get that fall going. If you need to plant, come see us. We're going to take a break, and we'll see you back in a minute.
3: Your world.
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11: Here is your KZRG forecast. You may encounter an occasional shower thunderstorm if you're going to be out later today. The high should eventually hit 84 with winds out of the south, and some scattered showers and thunderstorms will still be possible tonight with a low eventually dropping into the mid-60s. Rain should taper off towards the afternoon hours on Sunday with sun breaking through later tomorrow as the high hits 84, and then a dry start to the week Monday with a sunny sky and a high of 86. A few showers may pop up Tuesday with a high temperature reaching the mid-80s. I'm Jeff Maher in the KZRG Storm Center.
14: I'm Paul Stevens. A rare September nor'easter is hitting the mid-Atlantic and New England states with heavy rain, strong winds, and coastal flooding all weekend. On New York's Long Island, Nassau County Executive Bruce Blakeman telling folks,
15: check on your family members, your neighbors, especially if they're elderly. 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
14: New York City, as well as 8 New York State counties, 8 counties in New Jersey, all under states of emergency. President Trump and China's leader Xi Jinping wrapping up a 2-day meeting. Fox's Aisha Hosni on Capitol Hill.
16: President Trump and President Xi discussed the economy, trade, super intelligence, and cooperation on a number of issues of shared importance.
14: But the White House has reportedly not detailed those talks as yet. 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
0: partly sunny today with a high of 83. I'm Steve Smith. Here's what's trending on News Talk KZRG. Kansas Attorney General Chris Kobach issuing a cease and desist letter to the League of Women Voters of Kansas and Leavenworth. Public posts from the local league chapter there advertised and depicted the distribution of $5 Starbucks gift cards to students who registered to vote, including a table sign reading, "Register to vote, get a $5 Starbucks gift card." Federal law makes it a crime to knowingly pay a person either for registration to vote or voting more inside the KZRG app. Joplin High School Principal Dr. Randy Oliver joining News Talk KZRG to assure parents that the new A to F grading system in Missouri will not affect their overall mission.
17: Cool. The way it's going to impact Joplin High School is it's just going to apply a letter grade, and it's going to be an A through F, whatever that may be, based on a snapshot of a kid on a certain day, is how I look at it. So it's not really going to impact what we do. We're still going to teach kids. We're still going to have high expectations. We're still going to have priority standards.
0: President Trump is coming to Oklahoma. The president is expected to hold a rally inside Oklahoma gubernatorial candidate Mike Mazzei at 6 p.m. on October 1st in Durant, Oklahoma. It marks Trump's first visit to the Sooner State since 2023. Steve Smith, News Talk KZRG.
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2: Welcome back to Hinkle's Home Inside and Out. So I know in the last segment we were talking about the garden soil that's on sale, four for $10. So those are the 3/4 of a cubic foot bags that we had in the spring that we sell hundreds and hundreds and hundreds of bags.
3: Piles. I mean, so many truckloads. But the other thing, that is something that you'll put in the ground. So if you're planting some fall flower beds, that kind of thing, that's where you'll use that. It's not typically something you put in a pot. But right. We do have potting mix on sale as well.
2: Right. And we have, we carry the potting mix, the
3: Pro-mix.
2: Pro-mix. I was like, pro-choice. And I'm like, it's not pro-choice.
3: No,
2: it's pro-mix.
3: Pro-mix. We do.
2: And so the pro-mix product is a Canadian product that we bring in specially to grow in. So this is the thing that we want. So we know it's good quality. We think it's good enough that that's what we sell. And we have it in 1 and 2 cubic foot bags all the time. And then the Miracle-Gro products, or something Ace really promotes a lot.
3: For us, it's a step down. It is just the national brand. Its name is known well, but if you pot very often, it's better than just a bag of dirt.
2: Absolutely.
3: But it's not the best.
2: But still, we have it in 2 cubic foot bags, or they really have gone away from the 2 cubic foot bags, and now they call them 50 quart. So
3: yeah, and those are $1 off.
2: You don't buy them in ones and twos. Yes, it's $1 off. So. Yep. Soil still, as people get ready, you're preparing for the fall, you're doing a little cleanup, you're doing a little decorating. Hey, I've got some holes I need to fill that the dog tore up, or I need to freshen up this plant that I let die in July and now it's September and I need to fix it. So, steel is always, it's in my opinion, it's kind of a funny story because steel owns the chainsaw market, in my opinion. If you're talking about chainsaws, steel is a word that comes up. It's just top of mind. But when you come into battery products, Ace has really had great success with Eagle products. Well, steel's not been very happy about that because, they want to dominate both the gas and the battery world. And with California changing their rules and everything and saying, hey, you can't use gas-powered products. The emphasis and the push has been on these higher-end batteries and higher-end tools.
3: Yeah.
2: Which makes sense. If you can't sell the gas thing, you got to have something to sell. And
3: you have to have something to use. And, I mean, in practicality. Yes. I mean, people still have grass and flower beds. I mean, I get it in some of the cities, there's not a ton of it, but there is elsewhere, parks and other places. So there's still things to be done. So you have to find a way.
2: So steel has modified and basically improved their battery system on the professional model. And I'm sure that'll trickle down to the AK batteries, pretty soon. I haven't heard what steel is doing for next year. So we'll get that lowdown here in a couple of weeks. But what they have done on the professional series is come out with a new battery and they call it the All Pro battery, and it's delivering 60% more power. So we've learned that with the Milwaukee products. Mm-hmm. When they went to the Forge batteries, now you could have one tool and you can run different batteries in it and see the difference in the performance.
3: Absolutely.
2: So
3: yeah, a circular
2: saw. It's taught us a lot about the tools and the batteries when you see one tool with, in Milwaukee's situation with 3 different batteries and how the performance of that tool changes with the better battery.
3: Mm-hmm.
2: So steel has come out with that. One of the things that I think is really important and really impressive about it is with a quick charge charger, they can take a battery to 80% charged in 10 minutes.
3: Yeah, that's really
2: good. So when you're going job to job, when you're using a tool that uses a ton of battery, and you can, say you start the day with 3 batteries and you can keep that full charged, working hard all day with rotating those batteries in, I think that's pretty important and impressive.
3: So what do you think in yard tools would be like the most demanding tool for battery in a yard tool?
2: It would either go, you know, to me, a chainsaw probably isn't a yard because these are in the professional line.
3: But still,
2: so these are in the big ones.
3: If you're looking at battery and what pieces of equipment take the most battery, probably chainsaw first.
2: Yeah, and blowers would be
3: number two,
2: right.
3: Especially on humid days. Blowers, yes. Believe it or not, it runs your battery faster down when it's really humid because the air's heavier.
2: Yeah, the moisture and everything just doesn't allow it to push like you expect it to.
3: Yep.
2: So it changes. The batteries are rated for over 3,000 cycles. Mm-hmm. So, you know, 3,000 times you're going to charge that battery up and discharge it and recharge it again. So, you know, for the longevity of that product,
3: it's a long time.
2: It's a lot of
3: it
2: cycles.
3: Is. Yeah. I mean, because for obviously professional, you're going to do that multiple times a day, I would assume. But even at that, if you did it once a day, just think of how many years that is at 3,000 times.
2: And then they're all rated. And I had to look this up. You know, we know the IP ratings for, you know, like tools and cases and just different things.
3: So IP ratings, you mean by what does that mean?
2: How it will keep things clean and
3: dust
2: dry.
3: Dust and water.
2: Right.
3: Yeah. So permeable to dust and water is an IP rating, basically.
2: Yeah. And what I didn't know, they call it an IPX5.
3: Okay.
2: And I'm like, well, I don't know what an IPX is. Mm-hmm. You know, it's usually IP65 or something like that. Well, because their concern is water and not dust, the X just means it's not considered.
3: It doesn't do dust at all. Doesn't care about that. So
2: it doesn't care about
3: it. So IP, nothing for dust. Don't care about that.
2: But
3: care
2: X,
3: about the water.
2: So what that means is that it will take low pressure water jets from any direction. So if you're using a tool and it's raining, you're safe.
3: Yeah.
2: And you know, obviously you're not going to be doing a whole bunch of yard work when it's raining. But still, at times you get caught in the rain or whatever, and you're finishing. You know, you just can't submerge this in water, which is pretty dang obvious, I hope.
3: Yeah.
2: But it, you know, it is important that you have a tool, if it's in the back of your truck, that it's not going to hurt it. You know, obviously you're not going to go through the car wash, but it's still going to rain. The other thing on the new batteries is they have them ready to use down to 4 degrees below zero.
3: Mm.
2: So, I was trying to think of a tool you would use when it's that cold, but there's times you need a chainsaw. It's cold. You had an ice storm and you have stuff falling. And so 4 below is important. I hadn't thought about battery, life and usage when
3: they go
2: it's
3: down
2: really
3: faster.
2: Cold.
3: Yeah.
2: I knew they went down faster because of the Teslas and the frozen tundra, the storms last year when everyone was saying
3: the Teslas died in the street. Yeah.
2: Yes. So.
3: So one of the things though, just to maybe comment on about these batteries, the battery line you're talking about is the professional line of batteries.
2: These are the AP models.
3: Yeah.
2: Of
3: they are
2: steel.
3: Different tools. They are not the tools that we sell in the store all the time. We have we do have a couple, but there's good, better, best on these batteries. So there's a small one that's almost plug in like your phone does. That's a line of tools. It does a whole lot of things.
2: They pretty much got rid of those. They've gone to those AP2s.
3: Well, sorry, AP2s. That's true. The plug-ins are gone. AP2s would be kind of that lower where it's like, inflators and small trimmers and small blowers.
2: Yeah, the GTA 26 is the all HSA 26,
3: and then you go to the AK series, and those are the main homeowner line. And then you would step up into AP. So you would, they're different pieces of equipment. This is not something where you take that battery and put it in any piece of equipment.
2: Absolutely. So this is the professional units. It's just nice to see that they're keeping up with the Joneses. You know, they want to stay the leader in these products, and they'll trickle down into products that we see, I would assume, as early as next year.
3: And I mean, the thing is we have those AK batteries and we love them as well.
2: Right.
3: So,
2: yeah, absolutely.
3: You know, it's just everything continues to get better and better. They last longer. They charge faster. They do more things. I mean,
2: and they still have the levels. They have a 100, a 200, and a 300. So you get more power and more longevity onto these batteries.
3: And they did improve the AKs because
2: the S.
3: So they
2: I'm sure it's part of this program.
3: It is. So that is the homeowner batteries, and those do work in your tools that typically most people buy. I mean, you would know if you have them. But the AK with the S after them, so be, you know, those are even a faster battery now.
2: With a 30S or whatever. Yes. Yeah, exactly.
3: So we're going to take a break. And when we come back, I want to tell you about this new bird feeder. We've had these before, but it is not the same. Things have changed up, and I'm really excited about them. And of course, my son has very fun comments about them when we discussed them at lunch the other day. So we're going to take a break. We'll see you right back here for more Hinkle's Home Inside Now.
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2: Welcome back. Hinkle's Home Inside Now. John and Chris here, as we are every Saturday morning. So
3: we are talking, you know, we do talk a lot about bird feeding and
2: we
3: bird products.
2: We talk a lot anyway.
3: We do. But, you know, bird feeding has become, I think, one of the top new hobbies. Not new, but has really become one of the top hobbies. It is the fastest growing in the world. And there's a couple of things about it. Did you know that birds can see? I didn't know this. Birds can see colors that we can't. So they have humans have three types of color receptive cones in our eyes, and birds have a fourth cone that allows them to see ultraviolet light. So a bird that looks plain and boring gray to us

0: be this vibrant, glowing neon sign to other birds.
1: I did not know that.
0: I did not know that either. Also, bird watching alters your brain chemistry. So they did a big study in bio and published it in Bioscience and found that people that live in neighborhoods with more birds and trees have lower levels of depression, anxiety, and stress. And the reason was visually tracking a bird forces your brain into a state of soft fascination, which restores mental fatigue faster than just resting alone. So I thought that was really neat. I mean,
1: so if I'm outside and I'm working really hard
0: and you stop and watch birds
1: and I stop and watch birds, yep. I'm going to recover faster and be ready to get back at it. All
0: one
1: right.
0: Last little trivia bit, because I thought this one was really neat, is that many common backyard birds have distinct regional dialects. That's weird. So a black-capped chickadee in Maine has a different tune than one in Oregon. So who knew? Just like the United States, you know, we've got the Cajuns and we got the South and we got the Boston and all the things. Well, birds have the same thing.
1: You got the all y'alls.
0: Now that you're a little bit interested in birds, look, my parents
1: I'm
0: were
1: interested.
0: Big, my big bird parents are big bird people. They have been for many, many years. And even times
1: your dad's story about the shotgun and the bird feeder, it's one of my favorites.
0: Yes, there has been so many things over the years and bird feeders and him fighting squirrels. And I mean, it's a whole hobby thing, but
1: he still
0: also
1: fights the squirrels.
0: He does. When my mom was sick, you know, she had cancer, and when she was sick and they live kind of surrounded by woods, it was so pretty in the wintertime when there was nothing else out there to have the whole window covered with cardinals. It was just a really neat, relaxing thing. And now we know why people, it's beneficial for people. And yes. So it's a really neat deal. So, the Bird Buddy is the newest and latest of bird feeders. We've had this before, but this one is the newest.
1: New and improved.
0: It is new and improved, and I'm so excited about all the things. So, it's weather resistant. It has a built-in motion-activated HD camera. So, when a bird flies up, it triggers the sensor, captures a photo or maybe a video, and then it sends a notification to your smartphone. Of course, you can turn those off if you don't love them. But the upgrades to that, that the last one did those as well. Many of those things. You need Wi-Fi, obviously, for this to work, because it does have to have something to send, you know, to send these pictures through. First, they've added the solar roof. So it used to be you would have to take the bird feeder down and charge it, and you'd have to put it back up. There's a whole thing to it, kind of like our Ring camera. We have a hard time keeping it charged sometimes. But that's the great thing about this, has a solar roof. Now, I get it. If it's a very heavily shaded area, that might be a trick. So you might think about where your placement is on it to keep that solar working. But it means that you don't typically have to disturb it other than filling it. But the other thing that used to happen on these is the perch was pretty small, and some of the bigger birds will not sit on a perch that's too big for them. They're
1: too
0: wide
1: small
0: body.
1: For them.
0: Yeah. So my favorite blue jays is one of them. Also cardinals or woodpeckers, they need room to balance. And the older version, the perch just wasn't quite big enough. So now they've extended that around so the heavier, more portly birds can settle on them. But...
1: and do you know why Chris likes blue jays?
0: We have similar things in common.
1: Yeah, because they're vindictive.
0: No, it's not the vindictiveness. They're sassy.
1: Sassy.
0: I like them because they're sassy, because they don't let people mess with them.
1: In our yard all the time, and when the cat would walk around, it would just dive bomb the cat, and the cat never.
0: He never
1: flinched.
0: Even responded.
1: Yeah,
0: he just kept walking.
1: Shocked,
0: he just kind of slinked along very slowly. He was the most mild cat.
1: Yeah.
0: And this berm would just be dive bombing him all over, and he's just still walking along.
1: And I'm surprised
0: it didn't ever bother
1: just
0: him.
1: Never...
0: But I just think they're so spicy and sassy. I just love that about them. I don't know about vindictive. I don't think they remember you and like hold grudges. That's not
1: a
0: thing.
1: Llama.
0: So one of the best last things, though, is that it has an AI recognition app. So my son thought this was pretty funny. We went on a trip to San Francisco many years ago, and it seemed like everywhere we went, there were these crows. And after a while, Colton named it Steve, and then it became...
1: And the crows were highly vocal.
0: They were really loud, and it seemed like they were right by us, and
1: yeah.
0: It felt like, which we know it's not true,
1: yeah.
0: That they were following us. So we decided Steve was following him, and then Steve was later joined by Alan. So Steve and Alan were both following us throughout this trip in San Francisco. You know, we're going through the Redwoods, and then we go someplace else, and every place we looked were Steve and Alan. So the great thing is now, is with this, you've got an app, it's taking pictures, it has built-in artificial intelligence, so it can cross-reference your picture. And then it doesn't

0: just tell you it's a finch. It tells you it's a male house finch. Tracks how often he visits your yard and then contributes to the data that's like a global conservation map. We use those maps a lot in different things. We're in oriole tracking for migration or hummingbird tracking and other things. So this contributes to those maps and you can bring those up usually online. But I just think that is so cool. So I'm just wondering, could we tie all this together? Could we name the house finch Steve? And then it's like, Steve has visited again.
1: Well, how would it
0: And there comes Alan.
1: If it says that it has tracking of how many times that bird's visited, is it that bird species or is it that bird?
0: That is a question I don't know.
1: This is robin number one, robin number two, robin 15. I would assume
0: that it is that specific bird because it's
1: this is one that just showed up.
0: Look, for us, we don't see all the minor details, but AI would be able to tell those a difference. So I would assume, I think it would just be one more thing if we could name them all.
1: Oh, we'd like have Blanche Kevin. Is here.
0: Yep, Blanche has showed up again because it's time for feeding and she's the portly cardinal.
1: Portly.
0: So, yeah.
1: Can you say that? You might offend it.
0: Portly is like a wide-bottomed, you know, rounded little thing.
1: Yeah, but
0: some of
1: it
0: those
1: may
0: cardinals, they're kind of like tipsy-topsy, and they get a little chunky after you've been feeding them for a while.
1: Well,
0: so,
1: I mean, that's the point.
0: So, you
1: help
0: know,
1: them through the winter.
0: We are constantly moving to be the birding headquarters. I think this is one addition. This is on sale. Usually it's $239.99. I know it sounds like a lot, but this is a great gift for somebody. Or if you're really into it, it's just a great product. But the good thing is it's till the end of the month. So you don't have long. It's on sale for $179.99.
1: Action, action, action.
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0: 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If you're outside that, you can have it delivered to the store. And then once it comes in off the truck, the first thing we do is pull special orders and hit a button and it lets you know it's there. So we've really automated that.
1: And it's so much nicer because a lot of times before, I remember us calling somebody and the phone would ring 10 times. It'd go to voicemail. You'd leave them a message. 2 minutes later, they're calling. Hey, I
0: Did somebody call me?
1: Well,
0: and then everybody's going, I don't know. Did somebody call? It's a whole thing. So the great thing is we set it up with texting. We can still call. We don't love that for that reason right there, because I don't think anybody ever listens to voicemail anymore. So we'll call and it really does happen. It's like a back and forth forever. We call, they call back while we're talking on voicemail. Then there's radio activity because everybody's going to who called Harold and Harold's on the phone. And it's so much easier just to be able to hit a button and a text comes to you and says, hey, your product is ready up at Ace Hardware. We'll have it up at the front for you with your name on it and it'll be ready to go. And you just walk in, say, I've got a .com order and here you are. So that's how they work. It is our special orders and .com orders are our priority when our trucks come in. It's the very first thing we do. We scan all of our containers, get them out and let people know. So twice a week, really within a couple of days, if we don't have something, we do have these in stock at both stores. And of course on acehardware.com, you can check both stores. If it says it's ready within 15 minutes, that means it's in stock. So you can, if you're in Joplin and you're on there in the Joplin store, it'll show you, hey, Web City has this down in the, as you're looking down in the checkout area. So it gives you all of those options and you can purchase it, but you can also just purchase it to come into the store. And the good thing is it preserves that price because that's quite a deal when it's usually $239 and it's $179.99 right now. So this is the upscaled version. We have had this at holidays before, and I almost think it was $199.
1: That's what I think.
0: But it had less features on it. It didn't have the solar panel. It didn't have the AI. So this is the new improved version for less money. So I'm really excited about it. We're going to take a break. This is Henkel's Home Inside Now. We'll see you back in a few.
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4: In college football Friday night at fifth-ranked Indiana, the Hoosiers held on for a win over Northwestern 29-23. Lee Beebe, 203 yards rushing and a touchdown. Victories for UAB, Army, and Rutgers. In the NFL, Rams star wide receiver Puka Nacua is doubtful for Sunday night due to a sore groin. Vikings running back Aaron Jones practiced fully Friday. He returns this Sunday. And quarterback Sam Darnold of the Seahawks returns from injury this Sunday. Golden State gave Steph Curry a two-year extension, including a player option. To Major League Baseball, it's the final weekend of the regular season. Texas and Houston each lost. They're still tied for first in the AL West with records of 79 and 81. Arizona won its sixth straight game, 11-4 at San Diego. The Diamondbacks are just one game out of the final NL wild card behind Philadelphia, which got shut out 2-0 by Tampa Bay. Boston swept a doubleheader from the Cubs.
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2: Some rough weather. I'm Paul Stevens, Fox News. A big major nor'easter pounding the East Coast, bringing damaging winds, heavy rain, and coastal flooding. The Jersey Shore and the Outer Banks are already seeing big waves and beach erosion, with conditions worsening the further north you go. Hundreds of flights have been delayed or canceled, thousands losing power. States of emergency in effect, of course, across parts of New Jersey and New York. New Jersey Governor Mikey Sherrill urging residents to be ready.
12: Please make sure you have water on hand, you have food on hand. Many of our coastal roads might become impassable due to flooding as this tide surges on shore, especially in the Back Bay areas. So make sure you're prepared. Charge your phones.
2: The most intense impacts of the nor'easter forecast for later today into Sunday. Some areas could see wind gusts of up to 60 miles an hour, heavy rain and coastal flooding and beach erosion as well. The Wall Street Journal reporting that President Trump has rejected Iran's latest proposal to slow down or end the war in the Middle East using a seven-day roadmap. Fox's Madeline Rivera in D.C. explains why.
13: The U.S. and Iran are still negotiating through mediators, though. They engage in talks on the sidelines of the United Nations General Assembly this week. Citing people familiar with the matter, the Wall Street Journal says Iran broached the idea of a seven-day pause in fighting in exchange for lifting the U.S. blockade in the Strait of Hormuz. But President Trump reportedly does not want to lift the embargo as the U.S. tries to squeeze Iran's economy. The leadership in Iran is fractured, and there are hardliners in the regime like the IRGC who have resisted U.S. negotiations. Iran's president, Masoud Pezeshkian, meantime, says Iran will keep defending itself.
2: And despite that rejection, the White House says U.S. officials are having some positive and constructive talks with mediators regarding ending the Iran war. 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
14: 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I'm Steve Smith. Here's what's trending on News Talk, KZRG. Joplin police and fire officials are collaborating on an investigation into the House of Horrors fire that occurred Thursday morning in North Joplin. You'll remember a few weeks ago, four adults living at the home were arrested and charged with felony child abuse and neglect and animal neglect and abandonment. No one was injured in the fire Thursday morning. The cause of that fire is under investigation. You can help the world of art simply by playing golf. 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
17: I'm Hal Cheeseball with the news. Our top story tonight is a local hurricane. Let's send it out to our meteorologist on the streets, Jim Windy.
18: You won't believe it, Hal, but we're actually seeing people rushing into the three hurricanes that we have in our area.
17: Wow, Jim. Three? Where are these hurricanes?
18: Well, we have two in Carthage, one by Walmart and the other on Central, and the third is near the airport in Webb City.
17: Strange. And why are people driving into them?
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21: Here is your KCRG forecast. A few showers and storms may develop on this Saturday, especially into the afternoon hours with a high near 84. More rain is possible tonight with a low in the mid-60s. Showers should end early tomorrow, then clearing for the afternoon with a high hitting 84. I'm Jeff Marr in the KCRG Storm Center.
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0: with a tad of cream. Coffee with a tad of cream. We're very different in that. My parents, growing up, they were black. They took coffee black. And, oh, this is a flash. This is flash from the past
1: I'm leaning back.
0: Yeah.
1: Here we go.
0: My parents both worked, and so they would get up, and they both were government workers, and they would go to work at the same time, actually rode in the same car. And so they did remember the instant, like Taster's Choice or Taste, what was it? Maxwell House had one, but there was another.
1: Sanka?
0: Sanka was one. They didn't use it very often.
1: The orange one. The orange was decaf.
0: Yeah, they didn't use Senka. It was like Taster's Choice or something. And it was in a little glass, kind of a...
1: Is that what Athena would use?
0: Yeah, and then they used that, but then they moved to decaf after a while. Because, you know, as you get older, it seems like the caffeine's a no-go for you. But yeah, I remember that instant coffee. Because, you know, there was not an easy way to make coffee. And instant was a big deal. And then you went to the coffee pots, and they kind of got rid of the instant. So it was that was a every morning deal. And then every morning, my dad would drive. He would be taking his coffee sometimes with him. My mom would ride. She'd get the old Joplin Globe and read it to my dad on the way to work. And so in the meantime, my dad's trying to drink and drive his coffee.
1: A traditional coffee cup.
0: It is a traditional coffee cup.
1: They didn't and he have would take Stanley's a drink back then.
0: Hit a bump and he'd say, "Ooh, that's hot." And then my mom would go, "Yeah, it's hot." So this was almost every day. And I'm sure this is a common thing in households in the world, but it is memories seared in of the coffee. And the other thing is, if she wasn't reading the Joplin Globe, she was filing her nails on the way. I mean, all of these things, this was every day how it went. Thankfully, I did not ride with them in the car that often, except on the weekends I rode the bus. So I was the latchkey kid. There's names for us.
1: Yeah. There's latch a name key. For you, all right.
0: Yeah.
1: So one of the things that we don't have to have names for, except for a sale, Steel has a big sale going. A lot of the products are going through the end of October.
0: Yep.
1: So it's no hurry, but there's, you know, as we get into the season more and the leaves start dropping, blowers are a big thing. There's sale prices on battery-powered and gas-powered blowers. So come in and check those out. And I wanted to talk about something that's kind of half and half, because a shredder vac is a great option for this time of year. So if you don't know what a shredder vac is, it's convertible. So it's a 2-in-1. It can be made into a traditional blower, but then you can put a hose on it. And it's,
0: just a bag. Yeah.
1: A hose and a bag. And basically now you have this vacuum that you can suck up the leaves instead of blowing them.
0: Clean your flower beds out of all those
1: exactly,
0: leaves.
1: Exactly. You know, there's a lot of times people have smaller areas. You may have, the flower beds absolutely around a front area, some trees, so like the forsythia where it's just hard to get into with a
0: where
1: rake
0: stocky,
1: or a blower.
0: But there's leaves down inside
1: but they don't blow out.
0: Yeah.
1: You know, they stick. And so, why would you use a shredder vac over just a blower? And the best thing is it's going to take that product, and instead of having a plastic impeller where, to get its air, it has a metal one. So when it's being used as a shredder vac, that metal impeller is chopping up your leaves.
0: Okay.
1: So now you're reducing the volume of what you pick up by 10 to 16%.
0: So there
1: or
0: was
1: time, sorry.
0: But you had right at the beginning, is it better to use a shredder vac or a blower? Was that a question you were going to answer for me?
1: Well, I'm going to give you the advantages of both, basically.
0: So, let's hear it.
1: The volume reduction I just said, to mulch it up. And it makes great compost that way. You can take your leaves and use them as mulch around, your roses as it gets colder, and to help protect some of those more delicate plants.
0: Yeah. One of the things too is, it's called leaf mulch. So when you chop that up and you chop it finely, it does become mulch for you. So it helps to keep the weeds. It's a really great product. I love leaf mulch, and it breaks down really quickly. So it doesn't take very long before it becomes dirt again in your flower beds.
1: And we have some piles that her dad has, gathered over the years, and that's the dirt I go get. Because, it was leaves and now it's awesome black dirt.
0: Well, and that's usually, we mow most of them. But there are times when there's just where we can't mow.
1: Areas.
0: You can't mow the ones that are up in flower beds and other places unless you get them out and then you mow them. And then there's this pile and this whole thing. So usually those are the ones that will kind of suck up and chop up with a shredder vac and put them into a pile for a compost. And the other ones then we mow with our mower because we know that it provides more nitrogen back into the soil when you mow your leaves if they're not too deep on your lawn.
1: So also when you mulch them like this with the shredder vac, if you are getting rid of them, well, now you have,
0: less.
1: 10 to 16 times less.
0: Yeah. If you need to bag them up in Joplin, then it's much easier to bag up these. They're much more controlled.
1: So the other thing, you know, and you basically just said it, it's better for composting. So I won't kind of go through it again, but it does make it just that much easier,
0: yeah,
1: faster and better. And then the convenience of being able to get into the tight places. Mm-hmm. So, you know, you're back in a corner, you're reaching under a deck. I know on our back patio, there's always, it's really, really hard to blow them out of the flower bed.
0: It's kind of a U in that area. And so the wind seems to fight you. It's like you have this, you're creating a tornado that brings it right back to you. And so being able to bring them up with a shredder vac and chop them would be a once and done rather than fighting this.
1: Well, and if along fences, air conditioner units and just where you have a hard time if you're blowing them, you know, it just hits the wind and scatters. So you can't really control it. If you really want to make sure they're gone or you want to control where they go by sucking them up, you have the ability then to take care of that. Plus with the additional use of
0: the blower.
1: Yeah, you can absolutely convert it however you need it.
0: It is not quite as dainty as a regular blower, though. When you take off the bag or just use it as a blower, it is a little bit more harder to manage. You know, it's just a little bit bigger unit than a regular blower. And so it's not something that you would use forever, like to blow off your driveways and all that stuff. This would probably not be the unit to do that. If you're wanting to clean flower beds and do that, which we have a lot of those and a lot of those nooks and crannies that it seems to gather the leaves, that's what this is great for. You do need to get out your really big sticks and things because this won't do that. It will just stop if it gets a really big stick in it.
1: Right. And then you have to fish it out, which is annoying. And, you know, I always am intrigued, you know, what's the most effective way to blow something, you know, if you have an area. And one of the things that we were talking about where you're back into this U-shape area where it just seems to circle everything is to make sure you blow towards the bottom instead of trying to go over the top of it. By blowing the air down, you're keeping that leaf or debris down closer to the ground instead of getting it more airborne.
0: Okay.
1: And I hadn't really thought about that. But when you have so much airflow, it just makes a mess. And it seems like I end up, you know, you'll do an area and then you go back and have to do it again.
0: Well, and the trick is it never fails that the wind changes direction and it's blowing against me. Again, another reason a shredder vac is great because then you're not dealing with that.
1: Yeah. And then the other tip on if you are using a blower, start it. And if you have a big pile and you're trying to move it, take it off in layers, start at the top and then work your way down.
0: That makes sense. I mean, because that's not typically what I do, but it makes sense that you do just a little bit at a time. I usually hit right at the bottom. I'm like, I'm going to get this all going. And it does make sense to kind of cut it up into pieces and move it. Kind of the way when you use a garden hose, you know, you're like, there's so much dirt. And eventually you're like, okay, I'm going to just spray this one place clean. And then I'll spray this, you know, so you break it up into pieces. It's kind of, it does make sense. So, of course,
1: if it's shredder vacs, handheld blowers, battery or gas, or backpack blowers.
0: Yeah,
1: we have all of them. So
0: all of them up to this one of the strongest backpack blowers that you need to be sure your straps cool one are on.
1: The Easy Start. Yeah.
0: Yeah. You need to be sure that BR800 CE, you need to be sure
1: that's it.
0: That your straps are over your shoulders when you pull that big boy, because it will really move you. We've actually sat in an office chair and used it as a propeller once because it is such a strong blower. So, of course we are your small engine outdoor power place at Hinkle's Ace Hardware. 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The great thing is it's all there together. You can shop battery versus gas and see what the price difference is. But of course, on the battery, a lot of people stay in the battery platform they're already in, whether it be DeWalt, we have those, Milwaukee, Ego, or Steel. We have all of those, and Craftsman. So come see us. We'll be back here in just a few.
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5: The Pentagon has opened an investigation into how a shipment of parts for F-35 fighter jets was delivered to China. Mortgage rates top 7%, dealing a further blow to the frozen housing market. 8 U.S. Navy personnel attached to the USS Abraham Lincoln have attempted suicide since the start of the record deployment.
4: Whatever happens next will happen here first.
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7: Here is your KZRG forecast. You may encounter an occasional shower thunderstorm if you're going to be out later today. The high should eventually hit 84 with winds out of the south, and some scattered showers and thunderstorms will still be possible tonight with a low eventually dropping into the mid-60s. Rain should taper off towards the afternoon hours on Sunday with sun breaking through later tomorrow as the high hits 84, and then a dry start to the week Monday with a sunny sky and a high of 86. A few showers may pop up Tuesday with a high temperature reaching the mid-80s. I'm Jeff Maher in the KZRG Storm Center.
4: She says she's ready. Welcome back. Hinkle's Home Inside and Out. John and Chris here.
8: I am ready. And so, you knew this last week, I had a customer I was helping in our lawn and garden area. And she said, now, your mums outside, can you show me which ones are the perennial mums? And I said, oh, all mums are perennial mums. And she said, no, there are some that are annuals. And I said, well, that's, as the plant goes, it's perennial. But there's more to it than that. So we actually went into conversation to discuss how that happened. So, you know, as you know, we grow our mums. We do bring a few in that we didn't grow just because I happened this year to find one that I loved called Tiger Eyes. And it's kind of a reddish with a yellow center, a little bit more of a daisy shape than a mum that's kind of like the cushion. Just a really pretty. And so we have a lot of those at both stores because I thought it was really unique and a really bright color that we didn't have in our mums. Our mums that we actually, and we've also brought some other things, some little small mums, because we saw over the years people wanted to plant something and a big mum is too big for them. And so they wanted a smaller one that would go down in a planter. Yeah. So we have those as well. And of course, all of the other fall plants that you might need. But one of the things with the mums, when we're choosing them to grow, is we go through and they're all different names. There might be the Cheryl, the Jolly, the Gigi, whatever it is. And mums are chosen by day length. So that's how we're like, what week of the year do we want them to bloom? And so typically what we see is when it is hot, like it has been, people don't buy mums. They're really not into that fall season.
4: We
8: need one
4: night.
8: Good cold snap. Yeah. And then all of a sudden we start selling pumpkins and mums and all the things because now everybody's in the mood. So the problem with mums is in the fall, they bloom one time and then they're done for the season. So if they bloom too early, and if you're bringing them in August, like some of the big boxes, and even early in September, well, a lot of the big boxes throw a lot of mums away because no one buys them. And once they've bloomed, they're not going to bloom again for the season. I think people don't realize that. But the other thing they don't realize is that mums are all perennials. So by a perennial, we mean that it is going to come back year to year. It'll die back to the ground during the winter. And it'll come back in the spring or whatever season that plant comes up. And then it comes back every year and you can enjoy those blooms every year. Mums are all perennials. but they may not act as a perennial if they are not grown in a certain way. So the difference between locally grown mums, and there's many of us that grow our own mums, Joplin Greenhouse, I think Albert still grows his own, we grow our own. So those locally grown mums are started in May, depends on what, you know, who the person is and when they have the time to start them. But then they grow and develop a root system in the top, and they work, they grow all summer. Big boxes, however, want cheap mums. They want them to be cheap priced, and they want them. And so the way growers have figured out to do that is to use chemical and light and growth regulators to force mums to bloom faster. So what they'll do is start them really late, and then they'll get them growing, and then they'll start using all of these things and force those mums to put on buds and blooms really quickly because they fake the light. So what we call mums are what we call a day length plant. So the mums that we typically choose will go, okay, when the day length, every year, the day is the same length, the amount of light that you have. So you know that if this mum needs this many hours during the day, then it'll start blooming at that time. Right. So we're like, okay, the last week of September is when we want them to bloom. Within a, you know, a week here or there, you're going to be real close to that week. So what they'll do is fake that light and do different things in greenhouses to where it fakes the mum out, and it's blooming when it should not naturally be blooming. What that does, though, is if you are a person that wants to plant that mum and keep it as a perennial for it to come back every year, it doesn't have a root system. So when it starts blooming, it no longer puts on any roots. And so that means if we have a mum that you buy in that doesn't have any roots, that has been forced, is what we call it, into that, and you put it in the ground, well, when it's done blooming, then it starts to try and put roots on. And sometimes by that time, you might be in October, November. Well, then it's getting cold. And so then it really doesn't want to put on any more roots. So basically, the mums cannot produce roots while they're blooming. They don't have time to produce them before it gets cold. And then it dies from the cold.
9: So those plants are probably 6 weeks old?
8: I don't know how long it takes them to do it, but I do know that they, what they're doing is shortening the care time and the production time by using artificial methods so they can get a product out cheaper and quicker. And look, if you're the person that wants to put a mum on the front porch, I've done this, it's many times over, and you want to throw it away, that doesn't matter to you right. as much. However, they don't always perform as well either. They won't bloom as long. They don't have as many buds on them. At this point in time, we're early in the season. You should be buying buds, not blooms. And the reason I say that is because those buds are the only buds it's going to have. They're not going to produce anymore. So if it's all bloomed out right now, you're in the end stages of its life.
9: Right.
8: It is not going to add anymore. It's not going to grow anymore. So to get your money's worth, you want to buy a plant with a lot of unopened blooms because it gives you more time for that mum to go. They don't all open at the same time. They'll alternate here and there. So our mums that we grow actually have three different plants, usually from the same family, whether it be Cheryl or Jolly or Gigi, whatever it is. They're made to grow at the same time, bloom at the same time. And so then we have three different colors going on in the mums. That's what makes ours just a little bit different. And then we have the tiger eyes, and we have some other things too. But if you're a person that wants to plant that mum and have it come back next year, you should buy a locally grown mum. Don't buy mums that are produced and sold at big boxes because they're all about short life, quick blooms, and then you go home. And it, I get it. If you want it just for today, you want to put it out, you just need it for a week.
9: Yeah, you have a party or you have...
8: There's nothing wrong with that. But if you want... I think you're going to get a better performance out of a mum that's grown locally because those, I know all of those places that grow the mums, and I know when they start their mums, they've been growing them all summer. That's not what's happened with the ones that are big boxes because that was what the lady said. She goes, well, so I could just go get a Walmart mum? And I said, but you can't because they're forced. Although it's the same plant, it's the way it was raised. It's not going to survive. It won't be able to put on the roots before it freezes. So If you're the person that wants a mom and you want it to come back every year, you need to buy it soon and you need to get it in the ground as quickly as you can, because then it has time to grow some roots, put on some stuff. And then after it's done blooming, you want to leave those dead blooms on there for the entire winter. What that does is help protect the plant and acts as insulation so that it doesn't freeze. And then you'll chop them off in the spring and then it will come back up again. So our mums will all work that way. This year we have lots of fun ones. And the other thing I would also do is if watering, you should never overwater a mum. So never water a mum on the top of the pot. If you water a mum from the top, like the top of the plant,
9: and not overwater by too much water. It's the location of where the
8: location where you're putting it in. If you water it from the top, it will split where you're watering. Now we do a lot of things when we're growing them, trying to add calcium, magnesium, and other things to try and make it a little stronger, so it doesn't do that. But its natural habit, it doesn't like that. And so, you know, again, if you water that and split, then it's split forever. You know, it's until next year. If you're going to plant it. So don't water it over the top, water underneath and come in from the side. The other thing you can also do is when you get a mum home, wherever you buy it, whether it be from the big boxes, whether it be from us, take a bucket and drop that mum down in it for a little while and let it just soak up some water. They're really, really heavy. They need a lot of water. And so at times they will have dried out in some of those stores. So get them, you know, really hydrated up. And that way it's easier for you as you water. You know how a plant does. If it dries out too much, it kind of pulls away from the sides. And then even if you're watering on a regular basis, a lot of that water runs around the sides. So by dropping it in that bucket and really hydrating it, it'll puff that soil back up to where then when you're watering it regularly, it will take that water down in it. I saw it. Were you going to ask something?
9: No.
8: You looked like you were going to ask something.
9: I wasn't.
8: So the last thing is that always water your mums. If you let them dry out and those blooms dry out, then they're gone. That is one of the other reasons that we don't water over the top, is that it is harmful for the buds, and you'll end up having bud die off at times too. So we really want to water underneath. And sometimes it's a little tricky if they're really wide, you got to kind of reach underneath with your hose and get underneath there.
9: A bent tip sprayer,
8: right?
9: and shooting it up.
8: And that's why we use some of the things that we do, so that we can kind of hook in there and get in there to water it. But, you know, all of these things, you know, there's always a trade-off for the, I get it. If you want to buy something extremely cheap and you need it right now, but if you want something that's going to perform longer, it may cost a little more. I don't think typically they cost that much different, but especially when ours have three plants in them and some others don't.
9: Yeah.
8: You know, if you have three color mums, I think they're worth the money and they're going to give you that show for a long time. So come see us, add it to your fall decor. Both stores are full. We'll see you back here in just a few.
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7: Here is your KZRG forecast. You may encounter an occasional shower thunderstorm if you're going to be out later today. The high should eventually hit 84 with winds out of the south, and some scattered showers and thunderstorms will still be possible tonight, with a low eventually dropping into the mid-60s. Rain should taper off towards the afternoon hours on Sunday, with sun breaking through later tomorrow as the high hits 84, and then a dry start to the week Monday with a sunny sky and a high of 86. A few showers may pop up Tuesday with a high temperature reaching the mid-80s. I'm Jeff Maher in the KZRG Storm Center.
12: I'm Daria Albing. A rare September nor'easter slamming the eastern seaboard. It's bringing heavy rain, strong wind, and coastal erosion through the weekend. Nassau County Executive Bruce Blake.
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12: New York City, 8 counties in New York, and 8 counties in New Jersey are under states of emergency. President Trump and Chinese President Xi wrap up their two-day meetings. Fox's Aisha Hosni on Capitol Hill.
14: President Trump and President Xi discussed the economy, trade, super intelligence, and cooperation on a number of issues of shared importance.
12: The White House has not commented specifically on these topics. 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
15: Sunny today with a high of 83. I'm Steve Smith. Here's what's trending on News Talk KZRG. A half pound of meth and a defaced firearm.
16: That started out as a routine traffic stop in Pittsburgh this week, but ended with two arrests, including that of 35-year-old John Robertson Jr. of Jay, Oklahoma, who was sniffed out by a police canine and now faces multiple felony charges. His passenger, 38-year-old Michelle Johnson of Arma, she was also arrested, though, on an unrelated warrant. I'm Cy Albright for Newstalk KZRG.
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17: We have an application process, so people can either apply for themselves or nominate a neighbor in need. 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We cover things from gardening, just basic things that you should have in a toolkit, preventative maintenance, things that you can do to save money later on down the road.
15: 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And what's going on in the four-state area this weekend? 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
9: Welcome back to Hinkle's Home Inside and Out. You know, weekends like this, you know, as it starts cooling off, you know, I'm still ready for those 50-degree nights. And when you get out in the morning and you're like, ooh, that feels good. You know, I know my my morning coldness level is way different than my wife's. I like those really cool, crisp mornings.
8: I don't like cold weather very well. I don't hate it. I just don't want to be out in it. I don't mind moving around in it to the car or whatever, but I'm definitely not going to go for a long walk on the seaside. I'll tell you that.
9: Well, we don't have any local seasides. You could go on a lakeside, but not a seaside. But
8: we don't have any many local lakes except for little pondy things, you know.
9: So my
8: I just got you speechless there for a minute. You're just trying to think of where there's a lake.
9: No, right? I'm back to topics.
8: Sorry.
9: So one thing that always has annoyed us when we built our house in Texas, the electrician went in and clipped all the ears off our receptacles because he was doing the drywall also, and they would get in the way because he did all the wiring, attached the receptacles.
8: He should not have done. Yeah, right.
9: And then drywalled it.
8: Which was backwards.
9: It was. He should have let the wire sit, done his drywall, and then put the receptacles in so that the ears on your receptacles press up against the drywall, which holds it on the exterior part of your, you know, of the wall. So when you push a plug-in in, it doesn't sink back into it. So that's been something that's always just annoyed the tar out of us. Well, I have a solution for that today for you. And I was going to just kind of run through what to do and how to fix that. So the product, is just, it's called a non-metallic electrical depth spacer. So obviously a very boring name.
8: Very fancy name. But yeah, this is a common thing when those receptacles, also, if you happen to add another piece of sheetrock on top, I could see that also be another time where you need to pull those. But you put a box, though. I was trying to think one of the other times you might use it besides losing those ears on a receptacle.
9: Well, just if the box has been installed too deep.
8: Yeah.
9: If you and know, that happens
8: sometimes a nail on box. They just didn't put it far enough out when they did it.
9: It's too deep in the wall.
8: But I mean, the biggest thing is you're going to know it. That receptacle is moving all around. It's not got anything holding it.
9: Yeah.
8: Or it's pushed back in the box. All of these things you can solve with these little pieces of plastic.
9: So, and basically that's what they are. They look like Legos.
8: Yeah, they do. They're kind of like a rubbery, thin, very thin Lego. And so I was the one that actually, but there is a hidden shape to them that was very handy when I did it the other day. Basically it comes, like a lot of products, it's in layers. So you can just keep adding to it so that it gets thicker and thicker with the little dots that look just like a Lego. But then when you fold it over like that, it makes a U pattern. And that matters because the U then gives a spot for the screw to go through.
9: Right. And the screw, you run it through the screw of the receptacle, and then it's behind it. So it's pushing up against the wall.
8: Yeah.
9: So now you have a structure that will keep that solid and not be flexible.
8: It goes around the screw. So you're not like putting the screw through it because that sounds hard to do. It literally, it looks like a horseshoe. We'll say it that way. It's like a horseshoe shaped kind of. And so then you've added on layers as many as you need with these little Lego looking things. And then you slide it in there. And so here's what's happened. We had an office room that we were working on and someone, don't want to mention any names, cut a piece of drywall that was a little large for the hole. And the problem is,
9: you just can't find good workers anymore.
8: Well, once that has happened, then you put your receptacle in, and those little tabs, typically the little metal piece, what we call tabs, it then usually settles down on the sheetrock, and that's what holds that outlet sturdy. Well, you can imagine if that hole is cut too big, there's nothing there for that to hook on. So then you just have the edge of the box, and that's where these come in.
9: So it's just freewheeling. So the way you would repair that would be to grab your handy-dandy non-contact circuit detector.
8: Yeah.
9: So what that is the, you know, it looks like a fat pen, and you push the button, and if there's power, you know, it'll chirp and make noise. So you can, you know, you don't want to be working with that receptacle when it's hot, because you can accidentally touch the screws and get a little shock. So by using that non-contact detector, you can easily see if the receptacle's hot. And even if you have like a fan plugged into it, you can take that detector and even run it along the wire, and it would tell you that it's hot or not. So,
8: and I know, I can a little bit hear the eye rolls of like, oh, you're not going to touch the electric. But here's the situation where we actually worked with this last week, is that we had a double outlets, two outlets in a box. If you've ever dealt with that occasionally, for us amateurs that are not the electricians that do the perfect little loops and things, at times you get too much wire back in the box and the outlets get in a bind and they're a little twisted or they're not lined up perfectly. And if you put the plate over it, they're not straight. So then the plate doesn't go over. So this is where taking the electric off helps a lot, because then you're able to kind of put your hands in the box and straighten them out.
9: And push the wires.
8: Because there's a lot of things that go wrong for non-professional electricians that are messing with this outlet. We're trying, you've got too much wire, or somebody's done a junction behind there, just a pile of something in that box. Sometimes those outlets just don't perfectly lay straight in there. So you need to push around. And it would be easy to, I've seen people take a screwdriver and kind of push to the side. Well, then what happens when it slips off and you hit the wire? So
9: yeah,
8: there's all of those things.
9: And then unless your whole vocabulary changes. So it's not hard to do at all. And I know in the instructions, they suggest measuring it to see how thick of the pieces you need, so you can like pre-make it.
8: How many, and does it give you a thickness on how big their pieces? Because it's very thin.
9: It is, and I didn't see a thickness.
8: So what measuring, I guess if you measured it and then you sat stacked them on top of each other, you could go stack it and say,
9: if I'm going to 3/8, okay, well, right. 2 is not enough and 3 is. So.
8: And it's kind of like you're stacking washers or something. You know, you're just stacking this.
9: And it's kind of the same concept, really.
8: But it is kind of a rubbery plastic and it just hooks into each other. So it's really handy because if you, look, we've tried it. Because of our first house that we did that and our little friend that did all of those outlets, we didn't want to replace every single outlet. We've tried to put wood shims in the box.
9: We've tried a lot of things.
8: This was the answer and we just didn't even know these existed back then or they may not have existed.
9: Yeah,
8: so you don't have to take the outlet out to use these though. You can loosen the outlet without taking it out completely.
9: Right, exactly.
8: And the U shape helps you slide it up underneath there and then you start tightening it. That's the great thing is you're not having to like disassemble. When I first saw it, was like, no way. Do I have to take that screw all the way out, put it through this, and then back in? And then I realized, oh, this is a U. It's not. I first thought those little dips that looks like the Lego dips, I thought the screw had to go through there.
9: Oh, I see. Yeah.
8: And I thought, oh, I'm not. This is never going to work. It's not going to work. So then I figured out.
9: So, very simple.
8: The instructions weren't great on the package. They don't give you good pictures. It was one of those things you just kind of had to trial. And then I was like, oh, no, I see.
9: Now, one thing. The packages, they have 4 strips in each package.
8: Mm-hmm.
9: And if you need a lot of them, they have a larger package. We usually don't stock the larger package because most people don't need that many at once.
8: Yeah.
9: But if you did, it's an option and we can order it because we get our trucks twice a week and it's not a big deal to order anything. So this is an easy fix. Don't live with it. Just fix it.
8: Yeah, we know what it's like to have those outlets.
9: Yes,
8: you plug in and they're moving all around. And the trick is it can become dangerous because sometimes you don't know if the box that outlet's in is metal or plastic. If it's not securely fastened, it's possible that it can move and hit the side of the box. And then you have a real problem because you're shorting out at that point. You're going to throw a breaker, sparks are going to fly, you're going to be scared. So you want your outlets to be really fastened well. And this is the way to do it. And we're really happy to have found this for ourselves. Because we've dealt with this. It was so frustrating. And that here we have a new house and the guy has messed up all the outlets.
9: He broke every single one of those tabs off.
8: And so then they had nothing to hold them securely against the wall. And they moved around and we did.
9: And
8: I don't know what he was thinking. I don't either. But he wasn't the one going to have to live with it.
9: No.
8: So this is Hinkle's Home Inside and Out. We are your fall headquarters. 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So check with us because you got to get early. There's only a limited supply. Once the harvest is done, it's not like we're going to go find some more.
9: Right.
8: So what we have is but we did buy a truckload. So we've got a lot. So you need to call us early if you need pumpkins for an event. We'll see you back here in just a few.
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1: 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Hinkle's.

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1: 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We are the best, oh yes.
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4: Here we go, last segment, Hinkle's Home Inside Now. Thanks for listening. We really appreciate it. And, you know, we appreciate all the comments that we get during the week. People come in all the time. I listen to you. I have a question about this. Or they'll say something to Chris. Oh, your voice is familiar. You're the girl from the radio.
5: So, yes. And so next week, we're going to be excited because we're going to have things from the ACE convention. So we're really excited to learn about new products, find new products to bring back to the store. We have some really exciting things of product lines that we've been setting up over the last few weeks to really add in a really a unique area in Web City. And we'll try and figure out a way to kind of do a mini size one in the Joplin store as well. Because we know, I mean, both people want to buy products, but sometimes it's a space restriction in the Joplin store. I wish we would have built a bigger store sometimes, but then again, I mean, if we would have built a bigger one, it still wouldn't have been big enough. We just continue to grow. So, you know, we add products as people ask us, and we just keep adding. So, one of the things though, that this is the season for is Wet and Forget. Wet and Forget is probably one of our favorite all time products. We have sold it forever. It is a product that if you have vinyl siding and on the north side, you've got mold, you've got vinyl fence.

0: or lichen on it. You need a gravestone that you need to clean up that might have lichen or any kind of moss, those kind of things. The great thing is this product really works like it says because it works with nature. So it's called Wet and Forget. This is in replacement of a pressure washer. To me, pressure washers are a mess. I don't like to use them. I've used all kinds, whether it be gas or electric. There's always, even if I do, we do sell an Ego one as well, a couple of different Ego ones, where at least you're not having to drag an electric cord with it, but you still got to have a hose. So you're still dragging that hose all around with you because you got to have water. The great thing is this does, as you're kind of winterizing your deck and winterizing your patio, this is a great safe product that is bleach free that will remove all of those, you know, mold and mildew and all of that blackness. I don't know how many times I drive around and now you're going to start looking at it. The north side of a vinyl sided house, it is always gross. And I want to like leave a card on the door and say, hey, just buy Wet and Forget. It's so simple. You literally spray it on and you walk away.
1: And the biggest thing is don't just spray behind your air conditioner where it's the worst. Because then
0: you're gonna have
1: that'll
0: a white
1: be clean
0: spot.
1: And the rest will be dirty.
0: And that is the funny thing. It's sneaky how it works.
1: It is sneaky.
0: You're like, yeah, they sold me this product. It's not working, whatever. If you don't get it covered well, you're going to know that it's working pretty soon. The way it works, there's two things that happen. Wind and rain. We need wind and rain. And of course, fall is the time when wind and rain, we're going to start getting, I hope. Yeah. So we need, every time that it is re-wet, it works again and it works again. So that's why they call it Wet It and Forget It. So you're going to spray it on the first time and it needs 4 to 5 hours drying time. That way it has time to really activate and bond. And then when you get the rains, that's why we say fall is a great time. Fall and spring are the two times. This is not something that you're going to be able to do in the summertime because if you're not having rain, it's not going to work. It'll lay there, but it's not going to work. The great thing is it also does have a life to it. So almost a year, it will continue to work. You have those black streaks on your roof. You need some Wet and Forget. We have the hose in that will go up to 30 feet. You can stand on the ground, hook a hose to it, spray your roof, give it some time with some rain, and that all of those black streaks will go away.
1: So much safer than getting up on the roof.
0: Here's the deal. It's not just for the looks of it. Those lichen and moss, they are damaging. I didn't realize that lichen produce oxalic acid. We know oxalic acid because that's wood bleach. It will chemically dissolve minerals in brick and stone and mortar. So if you've got a brick house and you've got a bunch of lichen or moss or anything growing on it, it's constantly hurting your brick because it's putting off this acid. Moss actually have rhizoids and they burrow down into brick surfaces and mortar joints. And the worst thing is they act like a sponge when it gets cold. They'll hold that water and then they trap water in there and causing freezing and expansion. And they can cause your brick to do things that crack, crumble, what they call spalling. So you'll see a brick and it'll just break out in that area. And that can be because moss will hold moisture back in there. So the great thing is Wet and Forget can be used on almost everything. Wood decks and fences, siding. Of course, we talked about vinyl siding, aluminum siding, any kind of siding, painted surfaces, roofs, really, really great for roofs, bricks, concrete, patio furniture, the list goes on and on. And of course, if you are someone that maintains the graveside, this is a VA approved. So that means the government has tested it because they, you know, we've talked about it on the show before, when they do a veteran's burial and they provide the gravestone, they retain ownership of that gravestone forever. It's not like they're going to repossess it. But the thing is they retain ownership and then they make sure that they understand how the care and they give care suggestions on how you should care for it. They don't come and care for it, but they're like, here are the things you should use that won't damage it, the granite on it. Wet and Forget is one of those products. You'll see if you look them up on Facebook and other places, people use them for Civil War monuments, Civil War like gravestones that are really, really old. And after just a little while, they'll turn back to white or whatever color they were. One of the things I saw though this week is somebody did outside a patio and it had some grout in it and it yellowed after the Wet and Forget. And they said yes, because that is the reaction with the mold and mildew that was on there, that over a little while of the rain, that goes away then. That's just part of the reaction.
1: I don't think I ever remember.

0: I have never seen that either, but I actually read it on, they have a really active Facebook page.
1: I bet they do.
0: People will go on there and say, hey, I've done this or I've done this. Will this work for this? Well, Wet and Forget then responds to them. So this was, they posted a picture and it was fairly light tiles or blocks. And then it had this white grout and they'd sprayed Wet and Forget and it had just a yellowish tint, just a little bit to the grout. And they said, is it stained? And they said, no, this is a normal reaction and that it will wash off over time, that that is the old dead bodies basically of the mold and mildew that were on there before. So it's a really neat product. It's an easy product. You can buy it in a ready to use gallon, or you can buy it in, I think it makes a 3 gallon is the other concentrate, or you can buy a hose end, and the hose end literally just goes on and you can spray. You have a high peak on your house, the hose in would be the perfect option.
1: That's exactly why they created it.
0: Or the roof. If you could stand, you know, like my dad's house, we can stand on the ground and spray his roof. And the good thing is it continues to work every time it rains. So up to a year, it will continue keeping that off. So this is a 1 year. Wet it and forget it. So it is one of our favorite products. Many of the other products you use on decks or fences or other things, they are bleach products. And if you're needing something done tomorrow, you're having an open house, you're having a party, you need it done tomorrow, this is not the product for
1: you. Exactly.
0: This is a slow working, safer product that doesn't bleach it, that continues to work after the one time. If you need something done tomorrow, that is pressure washing, bleach products, those kind of things.
1: But there's a lot of when you have overspray into your flower bed.
0: Yeah.
1: Well, then now you've got to water that to wash that bleach off.
0: Well, and a lot of the bleach products you can't use on patio furniture and other things as well. So, I mean, there's a lot of limitations and things you have to be careful of. And a lot of, I mean, we have many of those products. So we have the gamut. If you need something right now fixed, we have it. Those might be bleach products or pressure washers, those kind of things. But if you want something that cleans it, it'll take a few weeks. We need some rain. It's not going to do it until we get rain. So once we get into that fall rainy season,
1: and just
0: it'll
1: be patient.
0: It'll
1: with
0: work
1: it. Don't
0: every time.
1: Just do it and forget it.
0: It is because we didn't believe it. We did a sidewalk at our house and he was like, it's not working. It's not working. And then all of a sudden it was this bright white sidewalk because
1: like,
0: we forgot
1: wow.
0: about it. And so it really does. And if you check out their Facebook page for Wet and Forget, it has thousands of pictures of people that have used it and done really well with it. And if they have a problem, they're like, this didn't work for me. And Wet and Forget will come back and say, here's what you know, might have done differently. Call us and we'll help you. But, you know, this was created, a product that was actually created for the carnival industry in Australia. They have all their carnival rides and things. They needed to keep the mold, the mildew, and all those things on the outside so they look clean, but they needed to be safe and not injure the substances that they were putting it on.
1: Right.
0: So once they figured out this was such a great product, now it's our number one and we sell lots and lots every year. So fall, this is the time. Come get your Wet and Forget. 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Otherwise, you are shopping the inventory of a store that you may have flown past or driven past. Who knows how it figures your location out, but you are not in Kyrgyzstan. So if you are shopping, you want to be in Webb City or Joplin, then you know you're shopping our inventory. So this is Hinkle's Home Inside and Out. Thanks for listening. We'll see you next week.
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5: In college football Friday night at fifth-ranked Indiana, the Hoosiers held on for a win over Northwestern 29-23. Lee Beebe, 203 yards rushing and a touchdown. Victories for UAB, Army, and Rutgers. In the NFL, Rams star wide receiver Puka Nacua is doubtful for Sunday night due to a sore groin. Vikings running back Aaron Jones practiced fully Friday. He returns this Sunday. And quarterback Sam Darnold of the Seahawks returns from injury this Sunday. Golden State gave Steph Curry a 2-year extension, including a player option. To Major League Baseball, it's the final weekend of the regular season. Texas and Houston each lost. They're still tied for first in the AL West with records of 79 and 81. Arizona won its sixth straight game, 11-4 at San Diego. The Diamondbacks are just one game out of the final NL wild card behind Philadelphia, which got shut out 2-0 by Tampa Bay. Boston swept a doubleheader from the Cubs.
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9: A nor'easter in September, Ontario. Albinger Fox News, a powerful nor'easter is now barreling its way up the East Coast. More than 40 million people across 10 states face damaging winds, torrential rain, and beach erosion. Some coastal areas are already underwater. The Jersey Shore and the Outer Banks are already seeing big waves and erosion as conditions worsen toward New England. Storm is also disrupting travel, with hundreds of flights delayed or canceled. More than 50,000 customers across the Northeast are without power at this hour. And this system is going to take its own sweet time as it moves into New England. Forecasters say some places could get a month's worth of rain in a day. Fox Weather's Katie Byrne is in Ocean City, New Jersey.
10: After days of north and northeast winds, basically that water has been piling up into the back bays, making it harder for each tide to fully drain. So we've had multiple high tide cycles over the last few days, and now that we're getting into the worst of the storm, we still have multiple high tide cycles to go and a lot more water to deal with actually an increased threat for the coast of New Jersey. Now we're expecting the entire coast, essentially, to experience major flooding. The rain totals have also gotten higher. Heavier rain is expected in New Jersey as well. The governor has declared a state of emergency in 8 counties ahead of this, just to make sure that those resources should be available should they be needed.
9: There are states of emergencies in effect at this hour in New York City, as well as 8 counties in New York State and 8 counties in New Jersey. The weather has canceled a lot of events here in the city today, including the big Global Citizen Festival. That cancellation came less than 24 hours before the festival was to begin today on the Great Lawn of Central Park. Organizers say the decision was made in consultation with New York City and NYC Parks because of the threat of dangerous weather. It's the first time in 14 years it's been canceled. 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
11: Partly sunny today with a high of 83. I'm Steve Smith. Here's what's trending on News Talk KZRG. Kansas Attorney General Chris Kobach issuing a cease and desist letter to the League of Women Voters of Kansas and Leavenworth. Public posts from the local league chapter there advertised and depicted the distribution of $5 Starbucks gift cards to students who registered to vote, including a table sign reading, "Register to vote, get a $5 Starbucks gift card." Federal law makes it a crime to knowingly pay a person either for registration to vote or voting more inside the KZRG app. Joplin High School Principal Dr. Randy Oliver joining News Talk KZRG to assure parents that the new A to F grading system in Missouri will not affect their overall mission.
12: Cool. The way it's going to impact Joplin High School is it's just going to apply a letter grade, and it's going to be an A through F, whatever that may be, based on a snapshot of a kid on a certain day, is how I look at it. So it's not really going to impact what we do. We're still going to teach kids. We're still going to have high expectations. We're still going to have priority standards.
11: President Trump is coming to Oklahoma. The president is expected to hold a rally inside Oklahoma gubernatorial candidate Mike Mazzei at 6 p.m. on October 1st in Durant, Oklahoma. It marks Trump's first visit to the Sooner State since 2023. 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
23: Here is your KZRG forecast. A few showers and storms may develop on this Saturday, especially into the afternoon hours with a high near 84. More rain is possible tonight with a low in the mid-60s. Showers should end early tomorrow, then clearing for the afternoon with a high hitting 84. I'm Jeff Maher in the KZRG Storm Center.
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27: 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Jamie Markley, David Van Camp, Scott Robbins. All right, so the press freaking out. They took my badge away. First Amendment.
28: This can't happen. This is so funny. So President Trump has banned CNN, Politico, MS Now from the press pool. They're suing. There's basically a boycott going on of other television networks because of this. Day one of the ban. There was dazzling coverage. I don't remember who this reporter is, but Jonathan Capehart is the guy back in the studio, and we've got to get this information to our audience.
29: Okay, roll it.
30: I attempted to scan my badge, which we have to do and able to get into the White House grounds. It did not work. There was a red beeping light, and so the officer asked me to hand over my badge. He said that it was disabled. I asked why it was not able to get inside. He said it was above him. And then our producer after me also scanned her badge, and it actually worked. She was able to get through and into the White House. But I want to say not just me, but also our photographer had their badge taken this morning. Mm.
31: Kayla, just to make sure I heard you correctly, you said your badge was denied, but another producer was able to get in?
30: She was, and I asked, how...
31: Yeah, okay, an MS Now producer. Go on.
30: Yes, an MS Now producer. And I asked, we are both with the same network. And they took a look at their computer, the two officers, and they said they weren't sure what was going on. But at the end of the day, they had to take my badge because it was disabled.
28: Sorry, differently abled, by the way. Don't use ableist language here.
29: Yeah, no kidding.
32: He got special parking privileges.
28: Yes.
32: Yeah. The badge did.
33: Well, Capehart was ready to pounce.
28: Oh, yeah.
34: Are we being singled out here?
32: Oh, yeah, yeah. He was setting it up, wasn't he?
33: Oh, yeah.
32: He had the hammer in his hand. Ooh, yeah. Had to pull back.
33: Yeah. It's really sad. You know, Trump talked about this, too. I don't know if you heard his statement on it from the other day. It just cracks me up. And I know the left, you know, freaks out when he says stuff like this. But this was part.
0: I don't think somebody should be allowed to come in and write fake stories, the fake news. And that's why they have no credibility. That's why. So I had 96% negative coverage during the election, and I won because they have no credibility. I got 96. I guess NBC was 93% negative. So 93, with all of the victories I've had, everything's been a victory. It's all been a victory. And I won the election like nobody's ever seen anything like it. I get no, they never write a good story. They won't write a story, but I just reduced drug prices by 40, 50, 60, 70, 80%. I will get a good story out of these people. From some of them, I will. I'll get one from him. I'll get one from him. I'll get a few of them. But it's sick. I mean, there's something wrong with a country that can allow people to write purposely negative stories. Now, if they want to write them, that's fine. But I don't have to let them into my, into the people's house.
34: Oh, man. Cue the freak out.
28: Oh, yeah. Hey, you got Jake Tapper up there. Oh, my gosh, this is authoritarian language. I don't have to. He almost said my house.
33: Uh-huh. Yeah.
28: It's like, meanwhile,
33: next, he's going to ban you, Jake, from ever holding any sort of fishing pole again.
28: I know. It's like, Mr., like, let's have Dr. Anthony Fauci over for dinner.
33: Right.
28: And let's go fly fishing with Gavin Newsom. Mm-hmm. Bias me? What? No. I wrote
33: the book. Trying to get out of the office, you know, and have some really good reporting. And people open up when, you know, they're not on a studio set. I mean, sure, there's cameras and lighting around when we're fly fishing, but people open up and really get to talk.
28: Right.
33: Who believes that bull crap? Whatever, Jake.
32: I'd be a little nervous if I was fly fishing with Gavin Newsom because he swings his hands all the time.
33: Oh, yeah, he's got
32: have it in demonstrative. His hand with a hook on the end of it doing that stuff. No, oh, thanks.
28: Yeah. Get a hook in the face, yeah.
32: Exactly.
33: Yeah, you don't want that. You don't want that. The freak out over AI continues and all the reaction to it. The White House Technology Policy Director, Michael Traxios, he was talking about the need for AI force. You know, we got Space Force.
28: Mm-hmm.
33: Got to have AI force too, man.
32: Another branch.
33: Okay. All right.
1: I think the thing that he's describing is how important it is that we as an administration coordinate in order to make sure that this great technological innovation that's transforming the country, that's driving economic growth, continues to do so. And these implications of AI spread across so many different agencies. So be able to have someone at the White House to be able to work on all those issues across the agencies is really critical.
33: Okay. You believe that? You don't believe that?
32: Well, do I believe it could happen? Yeah. I believe it could happen, yeah.
33: Do you think it's a good thing?
32: No, not really.
33: Okay.
32: Who's going to do it? They need to create an AI guy to boss it.
33: Well, he goes on to talk about the left-wing fear of this, okay, and see if you buy what he's selling here. Well,
1: these calls from the left on the Hill is our fear-mongering, and it's something that they're attempting to do before the election, and that's just not fair to the American people. If you want to do good technology policy on AI, you're not going to run to the Hill and sort it out in a couple days. The second piece around the AI companies themselves, it's very interesting that they talk about these issues, about how scared they are about potentially where the future is, and maybe they want to do a pause. Our position is, if you do believe that you're developing a technology that is unsafe or you don't want it out in the world, you can just stop it. You don't need someone to force you to do that. And I think that's what's been a bit confusing about this whole narrative. So there's leaders of these companies that are going out and saying, we're going to do all these measures. The government has to do all these things. When in reality, they just need to slow down if they feel that they need to do so.
33: Yeah.
32: Okay.
28: But they want to make a deal with the government in order to make sure they get to not only write the regulations, but basically write all competition out of the equation.
32: Right.
33: Yeah. You try to figure out, just say, as a news consumer, what do I believe out of any of this?
28: Yeah.
33: That's what you're trying to figure out. Because everybody's got an angle on it. And the thing is, if really civilization could come to an end by the end of the decade, could you do anything about it anyway?
28: Well, no.
33: Probably not. I know. Well, that's a defeatist attitude. I'm just saying, as the regular person, to get all worked up about it, probably not going to do you a whole lot of good. But I think it's good to be informed of what's going on, but you're trying to figure out, okay, who's selling what and who's really full of crap and who's not.
28: Well, hey, yeah. Man, I mean, we survived the great fifth mass extinction that was supposed to come to pass a couple of years ago, so
33: right.
28: I think we're good.
33: Yeah, we've survived pretty much every big scare. We were going through all the Time magazine covers through the years the other day, which not ever happened.
32: We'll figure it out. Oldest guy on the show.
33: Yeah.
32: If it happens within 20 years, I'll be more than ready to go, I'm sure.
33: Yeah. I mean, if it happens that, you don't care.
32: Whatever. Okay, take me now.
28: You know, it was a little touch and go, I'll admit, during the acid rain period.
33: Yes, of course.
28: Yeah, barely made it through that one.
33: I mean, you were scared by the Rush lyrics, your favorite band, screaming at the acid rain, Scott.
32: I did.
33: Man, oh, man.
32: Red alert.
34: Red alert.
32: Red alert.
34: You know what? There was a thumbnail on YouTube the other night. It was called Rush's Big Mistake, and it was that album, Grace Under Pressure, 1984. Oh. I didn't click on it at the time. I got to watch that one.
32: There's some stuff I like on that record. It's not my favorite record, but I like it.
34: What song?
32: Red Sector A.
34: Do you really?
32: I do. I like the song. Yeah.
34: 1001.
32: Yeah.
34: 00.
32: I like that.
34: One.
32: Yeah.
34: SOS.
28: Really?
32: Yeah.
34: Yes.
28: Oh, my gosh.
32: Okay. They were way ahead of their time, dude.
28: Just pretentious dorks, man.
34: You could say that, but man, there are some albums that are fantastic. I mean, I'm not going to just say all of Rush's catalog is terrible. It's like any band, you have some embarrassing moments.
32: Like Distant Early Warning.
34: Which was The Acid Rain.
32: Yeah.
34: Yeah.
32: That's one of my favorite songs.
33: I do like that song.
34: Except, dude, why so many keyboards at that time? It was like
32: I read his book. He fell
34: Alex Lifeson's testicles and took them away from him.
32: And Alex was not happy with the whole thing.
34: He shouldn't have been.
32: Getty kind of took over, and he wanted to modernize their sound and, you know, all this stuff. And that's what happened.
28: He figured out how to play the piano with his feet. So, yeah, I mean.
32: Well, he did do that.
28: He's going to show off as much as possible.
32: Plays bass, plays keyboard with his feet. And sings at the same time.
33: Incredible. Okay. Other news out there. All right. So the dude that murdered that lady on the train in North Carolina.
28: Yeah.
33: I always butchered her first name.
28: Irina Zarutska. Zarutska, yeah.
33: That person's mom is saying he's a victim?
28: Yeah. DeCarlos Brown Jr., this is the guy who murdered Irina Zarutska in North Carolina. His mom is now speaking out saying he's a victim of a stigma around mental health.
33: Oh, my gosh. Come on.
2: I pray that people would throw out the window the stigma when it comes to mental health. I pray that the good would be that people will stand up for mental health more. Because of what has happened, it's not only here, it's all over.
33: Stand up for it? What do you mean by stand up for it?
28: Yeah, right.
33: You mean keep them incarcerated somewhere?
28: Right. Well,
33: then, yeah, I'm for it.
28: I was going to say, yeah, for all the reimagining and mental health stuff, this dude was one of the biggest beneficiaries in the country of sort of a softer approach to mental health.
33: And it got a girl killed.
28: Yes.
33: So is that what she's asking for? To keep him incarcerated?
28: I don't know.
33: At a mental institution? Because that's what should have happened.
32: Yeah.
33: Oh, my gosh. That after the Clancy trial?
32: Right.
33: And all that talk? Dude, it's infuriating. Let's say, let's flip this in a different way. Let's say there's a guy. His wife cheated on him, filed for divorce.
32: Okay.
33: He really didn't want a divorce, but his heart was broken. What else is he going to do? So they get a divorce. He loses half his stuff. And he's got to pay alimony.
32: Yeesh.
33: This has happened to people.
32: Yes.
33: Okay. And so he's got money going to the kids. She's got a boyfriend who's living at the house that
32: you bought.
33: He helped.
32: Yeah.
33: And all of a sudden he is suffering from, I don't know, call it, postnuptial depression.
32: No, everybody
33: and one
32: has
33: night
32: it, yeah.
33: He happens to just kind of lose it a little bit and ends up killing his ex-wife.
32: Oh gosh,
33: that'd be terrible.
32: It would be awful. However,
33: we need to talk about mental health in this country. Mm-hmm. Let's not stigmatize it.
28: Yeah,
33: let's go. Let's go stand outside when he's on trial to go to jail forever, and wave little banners and talk about we're with whoever. Make up a name. We're with Timmy.
28: Timmy
33: lost it.
32: Yeah.
33: But we need to talk about Timmy's mental health. Where was his help?
34: People be like, what are these jackasses doing?
28: I feel like it's okay to stigmatize people who randomly stab strangers on public transit or murder their three children. That's okay to have a stigma around that.
34: Yes. Yeah, that's crazy. And they need to be incarcerated. If you want to put them in a mental institute, whatever it is, they can't be out amongst the people.
32: Let me shoot a healthcare CEO in the back.
34: Right, you're done.
32: That's it. It's no weeping for you in the courtroom.
34: Well, he was depressed because of an injury.
32: I know, right?
34: Okay, so are millions of people. It's insane.
32: That's an excuse now for killing people.
34: Yes.
32: It's incredible.
34: Oh, yeah. Oh, did you see Ed Sheeran bend the knee?
32: Oh, God. I'm so upset. I am very sad about this.
34: You almost said upset.
32: Well, a little bit upset, yeah. Because it's like, dude, once you do that, you can't go back.
34: Yeah.
32: You can't go back.
34: If you don't know what we're talking about, yeah. He went a coward's route. We'll definitely get to that. And the five stories we're watching today, much more straight ahead right here.

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4: Here is your KZRG forecast. You may encounter an occasional shower thunderstorm if you're going to be out later today. The high should eventually hit 84 with winds out of the south, and some scattered showers and thunderstorms will still be possible tonight, with a low eventually dropping into the mid-60s. Rain should taper off towards the afternoon hours on Sunday, with sun breaking through later tomorrow as the high hits 84, and then a dry start to the week Monday with a sunny sky and a high of 86. A few showers may pop up Tuesday with a high temperature reaching the mid-80s. I'm Jeff Maher in the KZRG Storm Center.
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7: One, two, three, four, five.
8: All right, number five. Republican Representative Lauren Boebert is accused of having relations with three staffers, including two chicks.
9: No.
8: Now, she denies it. She's had a restraining order against the guy who made that claim since 2022. So it's bogus. And I know a lot of guys who really shouldn't be admitting this, but they're very disappointed. See Matt Gaetz had posted something like, yeah, I demand somebody like show me the full video. I'm like, oh, come on, man, don't be a creep.
9: He can't help himself.
8: No, because he's a creep.
9: Yeah.
10: But you post it.
9: Of course.
8: Yeah.
9: Anything for attention right now for old Matt.
8: Number four, protests in Austin, Texas after an illegal alien with a final order of removal on the books was shot by ICE on the north side of town. Apparently, he tried to flee a traffic stop while delivering a DoorDash order.
10: Very committed to his job, apparently.
8: Yes. Number three, Democrat Representative Ilhan Omar has filed a bill that would redirect $140 billion from DHS and send it to, quote, invest in communities impacted by immigration operations.
10: Haven't you taken enough money?
8: Yeah. Number two, President Trump has banned CNN, Politico, and MS Now from the press pool. They're suing him, and major TV networks are effectively boycotting covering the president right now. In a show of solidarity. And number one.
10: And that hurts him how?
9: Right.
8: Number one, the U.S. has made an agreement with Greenland to stop Chinese and Russian influence and also increase U.S. security presence there. Arctic security is the Wild West of the future.
9: There you go. I need a T-shirt with that on it. Arctic security.
8: That was an unreleased Rush track, too.
9: Sounds like it. Yeah.
10: No kidding.
9: Yes. Arctic security.
10: Where are the polar bears?
8: Those are the top five stories that we're watching today. 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
10: So Ed Sheeran. Both of you had the same reaction.
9: I know. It's just...
10: All right, can you give the synopsis of the whole story,
8: okay,
10: David?
8: So his opening act, a one-hit wonder named Macklemore, had been doing a bunch of stuff about, you know, free Palestine, hates Israel. He had dressed up in what some have called Jew face. And so he wound up getting booted off the tour because stadiums were not going to allow him to perform.
10: Like Robert Kraft.
9: Who owns the stadium.
8: Yeah.
10: Who, by the way, said, I'd like to sit down with Macklemore.
8: Yeah.
10: And talk with him. As far as I know, he hasn't taken him up on the offer yet.
8: No. And so Ed Sheeran at a recent concert, he's been under a lot of pressure on social media to speak out against genocide. And he did it. And it looks like a hostage video.
10: Pretty much, yeah.
11: Now, I want to address the question of where I stand in the situation in Israel and Palestine, whether my doing this concert in Hittimine implies where I stand. And I cannot hide how I feel about it anymore. What happened in Israel and at the Nome Music Festival on October 7th was horrific and compounded centuries of Jewish pain. What is happening in Gaza is catastrophic and unjustifiable and disproportionate. Our hearts have been broken by the scale of devastation and loss of civilians' lives, children's lives. And the systemic injustice you're seeing unfold in the West Bank cannot be overlooked. I am already speaking to people across the spectrum to work out how to make a contribution that helps victims of these terrible times, and listening and learning, because I do not know enough.
12: Please don't boycott me. I'll say whatever you want. Just please come to my shows.
8: I'm begging out loud.
10: Gosh,
9: can't have it both ways, dude.
10: All right. Update on that. And what's your story coming up?

0: 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From sunrise to sunset, from clear skies to approaching storm fronts, we've got you covered. On air, online, and in the sky. 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
1: Fox News, I'm Paul Stevens. A powerful nor'easter affecting millions, especially in parts of New York and New Jersey.
2: Erosion has been a big, significant concern since a couple days ago. A lot of the sand has been eaten away, and we've had actually a steep drop-off, like a cliff of sand, 3 to 4 feet tall, just from the rough surf pounding away and chewing away at that sand.
1: Fox Weather's Katie Byrne in Ocean City, New Jersey, reports say that President Trump has rejected a proposed 7-day plan to end the U.S. war with Iran.
3: The Wall Street Journal says Iran broached the idea of a 7-day pause in fighting in exchange for lifting the U.S. blockade in the Strait of Hormuz. But President Trump reportedly does not want to lift the embargo as the U.S. tries to squeeze Iran's economy.
1: That update from Fox's Madeline Rivera in D.C. 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
4: Well, sunny today with a high of 83. I'm Steve Smith. Here's what's trending on News Talk KZRG. Joplin police and fire officials are collaborating on an investigation into the House of Horrors fire that occurred Thursday morning in North Joplin. You'll remember a few weeks ago, four adults living at the home were arrested and charged with felony child abuse and neglect and animal neglect and abandonment. No one was injured in the fire Thursday morning. The cause of that fire is under investigation. You can help the world of art simply by playing golf. 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
5: 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It is a scramble. And it will be at Briarbrook Golf Course in Carl Junction.
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8: Here is your KZRG forecast. You may encounter an occasional shower thunderstorm if you're going to be out later today. The high should eventually hit 84 with winds out of the south, and some scattered showers and thunderstorms will still be possible tonight with a low eventually dropping into the mid-60s. Rain should taper off towards the afternoon hours on Sunday with sun breaking through later tomorrow as the high hits 84, and then a dry start to the week Monday with a sunny sky and a high of 86. A few showers may pop up Tuesday with a high temperature reaching the mid-80s. I'm Jeff Maher in the KZRG Storm Center.
0: You're on the move, and so is the world. 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
9: Yeah. The Markley Van Camp and Robin Show. I'm Jamie Markley, the Gen Xer. The millennial, David Van Camp. The sexy boomer, that's Scott Robbins. I think we're done with Ed Sheeran, right?
10: I'm done with him.
9: I mean, as far as the story. Is anybody surprised that he would get up on stage and say, yeah, it's terrible, it's disproportionate what Israel's done in Gaza?
10: Well, he did try the both sides thing, too. Like, oh, it was terrible, what happened?
9: Right.
10: Now let me tell you another terrible thing.
9: Yeah.
10: Okay. Strong take.
11: Well, the funny thing is that the activist class that was mad at him anyway, which doesn't even represent... Well, I would love to know the percentage of people at that show who even knew what was going on.
10: You know, it's weird you mention that because there was a scattering of applause for both.
11: Yeah.
10: There wasn't like this burst of, you know, applause and energy from the crowd, no.
11: But the activist class that never spent money at his shows anyway, they're still pissed at him.
10: Oh, yeah.
9: Oh, yeah.
11: Like, you can't actually mollify that crowd. They're just mad at you.
9: Yeah, that is true. All right, so according to you, David, when you're looking at, you know, news organizations, their biggest story of the day is Trump saying, yeah, you can't come in here, CNN, Politico, yeah. MS Cow. No, we're not doing the fake news. Well, the freakout's on.
10: Mm-hmm.
9: And so Victoria Coates from the Heritage Foundation was on Daily Wire. And one of the questions was, you know, can Trump do this? Which we'll get to in a second. She also says, I can tell you where all this started. As far as, you know, this battle, how it began. And I did forget about this. I think you'll be reminded of it, too.
12: Well, the whole situation is unprecedented. And what it started with is the president canceling all the subscriptions that the United States government has with these various outlets. And I remember from when I was at the Department of Energy, I was literally beleaguered by Politico saying, you have to sign up for this $10,000 subscription. You have to have this information. And during the Biden administration, this ballooned to $8 million.
9: Yeah.
12: Subscriptions for people who have access to classified material. They don't need this. So anyway, that's where it started. But I think the reaction was such outrage, the president took it another step and said, look, if you're going to report fake news, you don't need access to the White House. And so we've seen Politico, for example, or CNN rather, pack up their things from Pebble Beach, and we'll see what happens going forward.
9: Yeah. Now, can he do it? Then is the question.
10: He did it.
12: I expect the president can designate who gets access to the White House and who doesn't. And, you know, there may be an agreement that is reached between certain parties and the press secretary, the new one, whomever that may be part of this process. Mm-hmm. But it really is up to the president. And, you know, the press has been so relentlessly hostile. We've all seen the metrics on the negative stories about President Trump versus the positive stories about President Biden and President Obama. And, you know, it's a little bit like the New York Times reporting on Israel and Gaza. It's so skewed. I don't blame him for saying, I don't have time to do this. I will talk to reporters. Heaven knows he will talk to reporters, but not if I'm going to get this totally skewed product.
9: There you go.
10: Mm-hmm.
9: That's her opinion. What do you think?
10: No, we'll see. I mean, the courts will solve it eventually.
9: Well, and then it'll get overturned.
10: Yeah.
9: And then it'll get overturned again.
11: Yeah.
9: It'll go to the Supreme Court. Hear about
10: an activist end up with judge. The Supreme Court. Yeah.
9: And then, we'll see in the end. Meanwhile, one of your all-time favorites, Scott, is united in a group just trying to stop Donald Trump. One of your favorites.
10: Oh, yeah?
9: Yeah, David has a clip.
11: Oh, yeah. It's Illinois Governor J.B. Pritzker.
10: Oh, God.
11: Yeah, he was on ABC's This Week.
10: That load.
11: John Carl asking him about the left-wing uprising within the Democrat Party.
9: Okay.
13: I mean, a lot of the energy in the Democratic Party right now is clearly on the left, far left. I mean, Democratic Socialists of America, DSA, you've had a number of their candidates winning in these Democratic primaries. Are you concerned about that? That that's like a message that may work in primaries in very blue places, but could hurt the party in a general election?
14: Look, there haven't been very many of those, at least DSA candidates who are winning. It's true that there are progressives that are winning around the country.
13: You're going to have several in the House.
14: I think those get highlighted too much. I will say that, look, what Democrats share in common is that we have a common message. The first thing that we're fighting for is against Donald Trump and the Republicans, the MAGAs, who are raising costs for people.
10: Okay. Shut up. Just shut up. Load. Well, he's awful. He's awful.
11: He did finally acknowledge that he is taking the fat shot drug.
10: That was with John Carl?
11: Yeah.
10: That's a weird...
11: And he wrote this big statement about how, well, my dad died of a heart attack at just the age of 39, so I'm walking more and I'm taking the GLP-1, blah, blah, blah. But also, it's like, well, wait a minute. If he also said, I have always taken my health seriously. No, you haven't.
10: Yeah, right, yeah.
9: Well, if that's true, then how could anyone ever vote for you?
11: Yeah.
9: If you were taking your health seriously and you were saying, well, I take my job seriously, then you'd be an utter failure.
11: Right.
9: That's not even trying to just be mean or take shots. That's evident.
10: He was on the all Oreo diet.
9: Yeah.
10: Yeah. He's the biggest phony on the planet.
9: Oh, of course he is.
10: He's so
9: He's saving costs for...
10: I know.
9: His voters in Illinois, and that's why they always, even within a half hour, they'll drive to Indiana, get gas, because it's 80 cents a gallon cheaper. Yeah. But he's all about saving people money.
10: Well,
9: you know
10: for the
9: that.
10: Little
15: he
10: man.
15: Takes the fat shot.
9: Right.
10: Takes
9: yeah.
10: the fat
15: I said,
10: shot.
15: It's not working.
9: Well, he's, probably better than it was.
10: He's ridiculous, and he stands no chance. By the way.
9: Oh, no.
10: On the national scene?
9: Oh, no.
10: That dope? No way.
9: But some of these guys with the ego, they think...
10: Oh, well, his ego is...
9: Oh, my God.
10: It doesn't matter what he does in Illinois. He's just going to outspend you a gazillion dollars for
9: sure.
10: One. Yeah.
9: Oh, yeah. All right, it's that time. We do it a couple of times a day. Go around the table. It may not be the biggest story out there, but it caught your attention. You want to bring it in? David, what's your story here?
11: Well, you were mentioning Ed Sheeran, and I happened to see this clip. This is before he did the struggle session on stage where he was like, well, there's bad things happening on both sides. Blah, blah, blah, blah, blah, blah, blah. There is some singer, and I'm not familiar with her work, but apparently she's somewhat big in the UK, Paloma Faith. Do you know her?
9: No. Do not.
11: Okay. Well, she's mad about Ed Sheeran not going full on globalize the intifada, and she was interviewed by British media about this whole stupid controversy. And, well, here's her advice to Ed Sheeran.
9: All right.
16: I did play a concert with Ed Sheeran to raise money for Ukraine, so he wasn't apolitical by doing that. And I don't really understand why one... felt more political than the other.
17: But what is wrong with Ed Sheeran saying, look, I mean, I write love songs mostly. My audience are often children.
16: That comment I don't like. When he said that, it really upset me because there's so many children in Palestine that are faced with unimaginable things and shouldn't be. So when he said that, I was like, I say free Palestine to my children every night. I think children should be exposed to politics.
9: I'll tell you what. For what you call Palestine and the children facing enormous challenges, I would say 9 times out of 10, that's not from Israel.
11: Yeah.
9: That's from inside the house. If in your clueless mind, you would take a moment to look at all sides of a story. Because anyone that's claiming genocide, honestly, is an idiot.
11: Yes.
9: A complete and total fool.
10: I would be more inclined to like what you say if you just were serious about it, if you would just say free Hamas.
11: Right.
10: I mean, I would. I would rather you say that. I would rather you say it, because at least that's truthful.
11: This psycho lady's talking about, I say it to my children, free Palestine, every single night. Her children are 9, 5, and 6 months.
9: Oh, gosh. They can't wait to get out of the house.
10: Here. What's her name again?
11: Paloma Faith.
10: Paloma Faith.
9: Okay. The reason I ask, I got to hear one of the songs.
10: No, it's got
9: to
10: be.
9: I don't have to put everybody else through it, but just for my own sake.
10: Oh, I think we should put us all through it when you get it. Yeah.
9: Okay. All right. What do you got for your story, Scotty?
10: Jen Psaki. Remember a little Red Lion Hood?
9: Yeah.
10: She's jumped on the bandwagon to trash Sydney Sweeney's ad now. She said female athletes have been fighting the relentless and usually completely misogynistic sexualization of women's sports. This is what the ad reinforces. Now, I don't know if she was aware of the fact that there's been a whole lot of suggestive poses of female athletes that have been going around for, oh, I don't know, decades now.
9: What about ESPN, the body issue?
10: That's exactly what I was thinking myself. Or
9: they all
10: Sports
9: got naked
10: Illustrated.
9: To take pictures.
10: Or whatever, of course. They act like this just happened. Like, this has never happened before. Are you insane? No, the reason you're pissed is because it's Sidney Sweeney.
9: Yeah.
10: I'd prefer you be honest about that, too, but you won't be. So go ahead and do whatever you got to do. Jen.
9: Okay. Ugh. All right. You know what? I was just going to pull up a random song from this person. I'm not doing that for my story. Maybe later.
10: Oh, you got to play it, though.
9: No, I'm not doing it now. This is my story, buddy.
11: Okay, I just looked it up. You do also have to be careful because some of the lyrics are explicit.
10: Oh, boy.
9: You know, and this isn't fair to do, to judge a musical artist just by appearance, but I can already tell I'm going to hate it. I would like to be pleasantly surprised, and maybe I will be.
10: No, I can't wait. I don't even know what she looks like, so.
9: I got a different song.
10: I'm waiting on that one. Okay.
9: Earth, Wind, and Fire. September.
10: Yeah.
9: Great song. September 21st. That's today.
10: Remember.
9: That was our mashup Monday from earlier with David. Do you know why?
10: No.
9: It mentions that date.
10: I don't.
9: Well, for a long time, people said, well, it's just random. You know, it's not really significant. But apparently, it was the expected birth date of Maurice White's son. And that was the deal.
10: Oh, okay.
9: Because one of the songwriters said it didn't have any significance until Maurice's wife heard that and corrected it. It's like, no, that was the reason. That was the expected due date. That's why September 21st is in the lyric.
10: Do you remember?
9: Yes.
18: When I was pregnant, I told Maurice our son Cabron was due around September 21st. He said, September 21st, huh? I said, yeah.

0: I've just done right there is resurrected an old Scott Robbins bit, The Story Behind the Song.
1: Yeah, and you know what? I didn't know that. I did not know that till today. I hear the song completely different now.
0: There you
1: completely
0: go.
1: Completely different.
0: There you go. And now we're going to hear, I don't know, Nut Job song from wherever she's from. David's going to look one up for us. And Nimrod's of the News and a news update all the way.

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0: 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I don't think so. 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
7: Here is your KZRG forecast. You may encounter an occasional shower thunderstorm if you'll be out later today. The high should eventually hit 84 with winds out of the south, and some scattered showers and thunderstorms will still be possible tonight with a low eventually dropping into the mid-60s. Rain should taper off towards the afternoon hours on Sunday with sun breaking through later tomorrow as the high hits 84, and then a dry start to the week Monday with a sunny sky and a high of 86. A few showers may pop up Tuesday with a high temperature reaching the mid-80s. I'm Jeff Maher in the KZRG Storm Center.
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9: Yo, man.
10: Prize Picks.
9: You guys into this? 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Hey. That one, I thought I had the copy in front of me, and
11: I didn't. Supposed to say bet, Scott.
9: Wrong.
11: Yep.
9: Okay.
11: That's an automatic.
9: Skill.
11: That's an automatic ejection.
9: Actually. Well, I know all about skill games. I play them all the time, so there you go.
11: News update, David Van Camp.
12: In the Northeast, a lot of travel problems happening right now. Apparently, you're having a full ground stop going on at major airports, JFK, Newark, etc. And it has to do, evidently, with a

0: construction crew cutting a fiber line.
1: Uh-oh.
0: And they're getting it back up and running. But this is particularly bad timing because you've got a bunch of world leaders coming in from all over the place.
1: Oh, boy.
0: For the UN General Assembly.
1: And yeah, that's not good.
0: Yeah, so communications went down for a little while. Had to be diverted.
1: Okay. Not long ago, David, you were talking about this singer, Paloma Faith. And again, what did she say about Ed Sheeran? She was very upset.
0: Ed Sheeran should not shy away from hating the Jews because you should say free Palestine. And she said that she says free Palestine to her kids every night.
1: Yes. By the way, she was married. This had been, I don't know, 20-some years ago. She's like 45 now, something like that. They were separated after 8 months. And then divorced in 2009. And then with her partner, she had a couple of kids, but that relationship ended after 10 years. And then she gave birth to another kid earlier this year. That's from a music venue guy.
2: Well.
1: What?
2: Father's Day is very confusing.
1: Well, there's a couple of them.
2: Mm-hmm.
1: But that doesn't mean she can't be, you know, a good singer or whatever. So if you're wondering, okay, I've never heard of this person. What do they sound like? To give you an idea. I don't think there's any cussing in this one.
2: Oh, okay.
1: I'll just get to it already.
3: If you don't mean nothing, I'm what we got no hold on me.
1: And here's the thing. If I just heard that, I'd be like, well, that's not bad. That's pretty good.
2: It's Amy Winehouse, Sideways.
0: Yeah, total ripoff.
1: I'm not saying it's not. I'm just saying, but not bad. But I can't hear it well now because of the idiotic things that she said.
2: Even the production sounds like Amy Winehouse, doesn't it?
1: Yeah.
2: Wow.
1: Okay.
2: Boxy drum sounds. Yeah, that old 60s sort of.
1: And you don't like that. I happen to like it.
2: No.
1: You don't like it.
2: No, not really.
1: All right, we got to get to Nimrods. Here we go.
4: When the going gets tough.
5: Damn it, this is too hard.
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5: I love the poorly educated.
1: But you like TLC. There's some things you can't argue.
2: I like Waterfalls.
1: Yeah, okay.
2: I like that song.
1: Yeah, okay. Nimrods in the News. For time's sake, make it fast. Newton, Massachusetts. Three people injured in the afternoon when a car crashed into the golf pro shop at Braeburn Country Club. They're still investigating exactly what happened. Is it somebody had a bad round, was drinking it away, got a little slippery with the pedal? I don't know. Investigation underway, and that's Nimrods in the News.
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11: It's a big storm. I'm Paul Stevens, Fox News. Big, powerful nor'easter battering the northeastern U.S. today, prompting emergencies in parts of New York and New Jersey.
12: Forecasters are actually upgrading the flood threat for New Jersey. They now say this will be the worst flooding some Jersey Shore towns have seen since Sandy, which is a big deal. We saw some devastating flooding with that storm. These storms are different. That one was tropical. This one is not, but they have some similarities, both hitting during high tides and both during full moons, which notoriously creates higher than normal tides. We have businesses, homes, roads here in Ocean City, just beyond the dunes here, and this water was getting the closest it has been. We still have a few more high tide cycles to watch out for, too, and we're already seeing some flooding over on the bay side here in Ocean City. Just driving in, I was noticing that because we've had days of north and northeast winds, it's pushing and piling water up into the back bays, and with each high tide, it's making it harder for it to fully drain.
11: Fox Weather's Katie Byrne in Ocean City, New Jersey. The storm threatening 2 days of power outages and coastal flooding in spots. President Trump rejecting Iran's proposed 7-day roadmap toward ending the war in the Middle East. Fox's Madeline Rivera explains.
13: The U.S. and Iran are still negotiating through mediators, though. They engage in talks on the sidelines of the United Nations General Assembly this week. Citing people familiar with the matter, the Wall Street Journal says Iran broached the idea of a 7-day pause in fighting in exchange for lifting the U.S. blockade in the Strait of Hormuz. But President Trump reportedly does not want to lift the embargo as the U.S. tries to squeeze Iran's economy. The leadership in Iran is fractured, and there are hardliners in the regime like the IRGC who have resisted U.S. negotiations. Iran's president, Masoud Pezeshkian, meantime, says Iran will keep defending itself.
11: And the White House says the ongoing talks with Iran war mediators are constructive. 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
14: Sunny today with a high of 83. I'm Steve Smith. Here's what's trending on News Talk KZRG. A half pound of meth and a defaced firearm.
15: That started out as a routine traffic stop in Pittsburgh this week, but ended with two arrests, including that of 35-year-old John Robertson Jr. of Jay, Oklahoma, who was sniffed out by a police canine and now faces multiple felony charges. His passenger, 38-year-old Michelle Johnson of Arma, she was also arrested, though, on an unrelated warrant. Warrant Mimes, Hi Albright, for News Talk KZRG.
14: Gin Carthage is hosting its annual Restoration Carthage Work Day. Over 200 volunteers today from Carthage, Joplin, and surrounding areas are teaming up with Habitat for Humanity to perform needed repairs and landscaping to 17 homes. What's the process for selecting the homes?
16: We have an application process, so people can either apply for themselves or nominate a neighbor in need. And all that we ask is that they come to at least three of the Restoration Carthage classes that we hold April through September. We cover things from gardening, just basic things that you should have in a toolkit, preventative maintenance, things that you can do to save money later on down the road.
14: That's Kate Kelly of Vision Carthage. 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And what's going on in the four-state area this weekend? Lots of stuff. 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
21: Here is your KZRG forecast. A few showers and storms may develop on this Saturday, especially into the afternoon hours with a high near 84. More rain is possible tonight with a low in the mid-60s. Showers should end early tomorrow, then clearing for the afternoon with a high hitting 84. I'm Jeff Maher in the KZRG Storm Center.
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1: All right, let's do it. The Markley, Van Camp, and Robbins Show. Jamie Markley, David Van Camp, Scott Robbins. Breaking news. Trump saying Iran no longer bully of the Middle East.
0: Yes. President Trump speaking at the UN General Assembly today, and he went a little bit gangster when talking about Iran.
2: Yes, he did.
26: But I have a big decision to make. Will a deal be made with Iran that lets them rebuild and create a far greater country than it ever was before? Maybe one of the greatest in the Middle East or even the world. Or do I annihilate the Islamic Republic and do it quickly, never giving them a chance to kill and destroy people and countries again? Do I drive them into hell with no chance of survival and no hope of future greatness or generations? But I believe we'll make a deal right after the election, because it doesn't make sense for them not to. They're waiting to see how I do in the midterm election. What they don't realize is that I'm not running. I did that already and won in a landslide. We won in a giant landslide.
0: Here we go.
26: And I'll be here for 2.5 years. The Republican Party is running, and I'll be helping them. But I am not running. I gave absolutely no credence and will not give credence to the election when it comes to Iran. It doesn't even enter my mind. The only thing that does is that Iran will never have a nuclear weapon.
2: Okay.
0: And that sound you hear is the Texas Republican Party puckering in unison.
2: Yeah.
0: Oh, no.
2: Yeah.
0: But you understand why he's doing that. He's saying, hey, look, I don't care. I've got 2.5 years left, and then I don't have to run any more campaigns. So, Iran, you know?
2: Yeah.
0: Make a deal.
2: It's interesting when you have Trump actually say it.
0: Yeah.
2: As opposed to, like, a reporter that talked to him.
0: Yeah.
2: And sometimes it's more comical to me to hear the reporter actually say it. Like Trey Yingst from Fox.
0: Yeah.
2: This was yesterday after a conversation.
27: I just spoke with President Trump about the situation with Iran. He tells Fox News he's in a deciding mode and that very big things are going to be happening in the not-so-distant future. The president described the current choices on the table mm-hmm. as wiping Iran out, letting them rot economically, or making a deal. He added, my question is, if and when do I blow the entire nation up, they better behave.
0: It does actually add a new flavor to it, right?
2: It kind of does. Another layer. Yeah, it's I agree with you.
0: You got professional newsman over there just directly translating some of the more crazy statements that President Trump makes.
1: They better behave. Well, they haven't yet. So we'll see, I guess.
2: There's a little flavor there with the decision mode.
1: Yes.
2: I'm in decision mode. Leave me alone.
1: Well, nobody, the Iranian in. President is in New York.
2: Yeah, oh yeah.
1: So not the gay Ayatollah, who we don't even know for sure is alive. We got to bet on that, but whatever. But, and there's going to be a meeting, possibly?
0: Yeah, we'll see.
2: To do what?
1: Again.
2: I mean, to do what with this guy? This guy's toothless.
1: But Trump will meet with anybody.
2: Well, of course he'll meet with
1: him. Met with Mamdani yesterday.
2: Yeah, he'll come out of it and some. Hey, I think we got a deal. And, you know, because this is what their guy said. And it's not their guy. Their guy's not in charge of anything.
1: Yeah, it's who has the guns.
2: Yes.
1: But Treasury Secretary Scott Bessent talked about Iran coming to the UN meeting in the United States.
3: On September 23rd, all the Iranian airlines will be shut down around the world. And how do we do that? That if they land, you cannot provide them with fuel, you cannot provide them with landing services, you cannot sell the tickets, or you will be knocked out of the dollar system.
1: And that's the economic isolation that Trump is talking about.
0: Hey, man, parachute sales are about to go through the roof in Iran.
2: Yeah.
1: Yeah, it's getting real for them. So we'll see what happens.
2: I don't know. I know it is. I know you tighten the grip, and I know it's, you know, that they're tightening it to the point of victory, perhaps. But I just can't help but believe none of this matters. At the end of the day, they don't understand any of this.
1: You're not alone in that. I mean, it's a different ideology.
2: Yeah, it's how do you break that ideology? I mean,
1: no, you don't.
2: I don't know how you do. So.
1: Again,
2: you can't get along to get along, that's for sure.
1: No.
2: But, you know, I don't know what the answer is, but
1: we'll see what happens.
2: Jeez. Okay.
1: Other news out there. Okay. Something else is racist.
0: Yes.
1: What's racist today?
0: Well, Joy Reid. Actually, I think she sort of slipped on her race-baiting banana peel and, you know, actually wound up landing on a good point.
1: Really?
0: Yeah.
1: Well, this is new.
0: Joy Reid is upset by the Lindsey Clancy jurors for racistly going after the black guy who wouldn't do what they were telling him to do.
1: Wow. This is something. Go.
4: And there was a white man who also said the same thing, accused the man of refusing to engage and refusing to deliberate, which actually is a bit defamatory, isn't it? They were trying to say he was just not doing his job.
5: That's why he has a defamation lawyer.
4: There was a moment where there was one white male juror who came out, and he said at one point the juror took, I think, a bottle or something and took a ligature and sort of demonstrated the way the strangulation happened. And he said the room were all horrified. And I'm like, more horrified than the woman strangling her kids? You know, like,
5: well,
4: you're more horrified by the demonstration of it. I think he was trying to make a point of how brutal this was. And that's how I would read it. But, it's sort of that implication that he frightened them and seemed violent because of it. All of it was giving me so many micro questions that I'm so glad that I feel so less alone hearing you say.
5: You know, it was.
1: She had so many microaggressions.
0: Yeah.
1: That's what happens to the lefties at some point in time.
0: Mm-hmm.
1: Because you're dealing in race politics all the time.
0: Mm-hmm.
1: But then you have other people that you're trying to defend that's almost inexplicable. But then you're chasing your tail. Who do I defend in this one? I'm not quite sure what I'm supposed to do. And there's a reason that people say the left always end up eating their own.
0: Oh, for sure.
2: The perfect answer would be shut up. Right? But it doesn't work.
1: She keeps going. Okay, go ahead.
5: You know, it was coded for me, too. And, you know, some people would call us hypersensitive, right? They'd say, you know, we always see race.
1: Yes, you do.
5: I don't think that about myself. I don't think that about you. I think we're objective.
4: Oh my God. Those are black people who live in America and live in the world.
1: Holy cow. Yeah.
0: So again, she almost gets to a good point. Like, hey, they're going out there and they're railroading this lone holdout juror because he wouldn't do what they were going to do. And then, of course, it turns into microaggressions and things that people did not say or do or even imply.
2: I've never heard anybody laugh so hard when they're talking about strangling three kids. That was an interesting tact that she used. Let's add comedy to it.
1: Man, what I would love to know, and maybe they covered it,
6: on whatever podcast this is, is how do you feel about Lindsey Clancy's now ex-husband? Mm-hmm. Do you feel bad for him at all?
2: Yeah. Sure I do.
6: Well, I know you do.
2: Yeah.
6: But does Joy?
2: Oh, no. I'm sure not.
6: Or the other person there on the pod?
2: No, I'm sure they're on the hormonal bandwagon here.
6: If you could actually show any sympathy for that white man, that would really be something.
2: Mm-hmm.
6: I'm not counting on it or certainly betting on it. But it still would be something. Okay. Other news going on out there today. Well, I don't know if this is news. It seems like we got a different DoorDash story every day.
2: We do, don't
6: we?
2: Yeah.
6: What's today's,
0: David? I thought this was just a funny story out of Maryland. A guy was waiting on a DoorDash delivery. He got a message, though, from his driver because his driver had gotten into a somewhat serious car accident. Like, he wasn't going to be able to make it to the appointment. So this dude hops in his car and then goes to the site of the crash to get his food. And he took video of him doing it.
6: Really?
0: Yeah.
6: Okay, roll it. Go.
9: That's my food right there. I'm about to go get my food.
5: I'm trusting.
0: He's crossing the road.
9: What's going on, bro? You the DoorDasher?
10: Yeah.
9: You all right? Yeah. Thank you, man. You good?
10: Yeah,
9: I'm right down the street. I'm like, let me come grab my food. I'm so sorry, bro. You got an accident bringing me my food.
2: Man, I'm telling you.
6: What?
2: People just lose their minds when they get hungry, right? I mean,
6: I guess.
2: Yeah, they're going to get their damn food. Yes.
0: Hey, man, he took action, you know? He's like, well, I'm not going to let it just sit there on the side of the road. I'll go get it.
6: I wonder if that would have been a quicker trip than just going to the restaurant he was getting it from.
0: Probably it would have been quicker to go to the restaurant.
6: Yeah, that's the part that I'm somewhat confused about. Yeah, maybe it's one of those things where your brain is just flooded when you're so hungry that you're losing all common sense.
2: Yeah, I'll wait till they drag him out of the car before I reach in there.
6: At least I know where food is. I'm going there.
2: Yes.
0: I've already paid for it, you know?
6: Yeah, no kidding. All right, sure. Okay, we got a lot to cover today, especially. Did you hear Mamdani asked about Netanyahu?
2: Oh, yeah.
6: Oh, we got to get to that and the Trump and Mamdani meeting, all of that, and the five stories we're watching today, all coming up right here.

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10: Here is your KZRG forecast. You may encounter an occasional shower thunderstorm if you're out later today. The high should eventually hit 84 with winds out of the south, and some scattered showers and thunderstorms will still be possible tonight, with a low eventually dropping into the mid-60s. Rain should taper off towards the afternoon hours on Sunday, with sun breaking through later tomorrow as the high hits 84, and then a dry start to the week Monday with a sunny sky and a high of 86. A few showers may pop up Tuesday with a high temperature reaching the mid-80s. I'm Jeff Maher in the KZRG Storm Center.
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11: The Markley, Van Camp, and Robbins Show. Jamie Markley, David Van Camp, Scott Robbins. And now, the five stories we're watching today.
12: One, two, three, four, five.
13: All right, number five. Gambling site Kalshi is now asking the feds to allow margin trading on its platform. What does that mean? That would let users gamble with borrowed funds.
14: Oh, boy. Oh,
13: gamble with house money.
14: Oh, man.
13: That's...
14: Oh, God.
11: Like, it's not bad enough already.
13: I know. That's like, oh, gosh, great. So now you can have a bunch of, like, young dudes just going in the hole, not only with credit cards, but with Kalshi as well. Awesome. Number four, for the first time in 112 years, not a single hurricane formed in the Atlantic through the peak of the season. But in the Pacific, you got Hurricane Polo reaching
14: Marco.
13: Thank you. Reaching a Category 5 off the coast of Mexico. See, I mean, look, clearly Mother Nature is respecting the Gulf of America. They're like, fine, we'll just mess with Mexico now.
14: Yeah, all right? Right. Yeah.
11: Oh, my God.
15: We care about the environment.
13: Thank you. Number. I haven't heard that in a while.
14: I haven't either.
11: You're welcome.
13: Go, Gary. Number three, protests in Austin after the shooting of an illegal alien were, in fact, funded, promoted, and organized by socialist organizations and nonprofits funded by Neville Roy Singham, a communist American-born tech tycoon who lives in Shanghai.
11: Yeah. So people were actually getting paid to go out and do it.
13: Well, yes.
11: Yeah. So many people don't know that.
13: Yeah. Mm-hmm.
11: And you try to tell them and they're like, no, they're not.
13: Yeah, they're not.
11: That's organic.
13: It is not organic at
11: no.
13: all. Yeah. Number two, a new survey asked Democrats how they would feel if they heard President Trump died in his sleep. 55% say they would be happy. And if he was assassinated, 32% said they would feel very or somewhat positive about learning that news. 25% would say neutral.
14: How do you deal with that?
13: Well, yeah, they say we got to come together. There's no coming together with that 32%.
11: No.
16: Give me a chance.
13: There's absolutely no way you can reconcile with that.
14: Man, man.
13: All right, and then number one, speaking at the United Nations, President Trump says he's got a big decision with Iran. Make a deal for peace or drive the, or quote, drive them into hell with no chance of survival. Dang. Mm-hmm. All right. Those are the top five stories that we're watching today, Scott.
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11: Scott, you watch The Voice.
14: I have.
11: You have in the past?
14: Yes.
11: Okay. Something I didn't know till today. I was reading a story about it, where these different singers auditioned for The Voice. Neither didn't get far, but they're major stars.
14: Oh, wow.
11: Luke Combs.
14: Really? I did not know that.
11: Only auditioned in front of producers and was basically told he was too boring for TV.
14: Mm. Well,
13: country music star, but yes. Whatever. Too boring.
14: Too boring.
11: Morgan Wallen. Did you know?
14: Morgan Wallen? No, I had no idea.
11: Apparently, he made it to the show on season 6, but was eliminated during the playoffs. I didn't know that.
14: I had no idea.
11: I'm sure Morgan Wallen fans are like, yeah, dummy, you didn't know that? No, I didn't, because I didn't watch the show.
14: Weeps about it.
11: No.
14: Yeah.
11: Apparently, Maren Morris was rejected by American Idol. Lainey Wilson, David.
13: Yeah.
11: Auditioned 7 times for The Voice.
14: Dang.
11: Said she never even made it to the part where they turned the chairs around.
13: Oh, man.
14: Jeez.
11: Major star.
14: Yes.
11: What's wrong with these people, Scott?
14: I don't know. I mean, I don't know.
11: Man, oh man.
14: I don't know what they're looking for sometimes. I really don't.
11: Yeah. Oh, did you see the story from American songwriter that Carrie Underwood is really thinking about putting out a rock album?
14: Not surprised.
11: Because she loves the rock stuff.
14: Yeah. Oh, she does. She was on stage with Guns N' Roses.
11: Just again.
14: Yeah.
11: In Atlanta.
14: Yep.
11: Yes. TMZ reporting she's been getting guidance from a certain singer.
13: Oh, who would that be?
14: W.
11: Axl Rose.
14: Yes.
11: Yes. So we'll see, man. She's not leaving country music.
14: No. Well, no, that's her bread and butter. But I could see that, though. And it seemed like the audience accepted her fairly well. I mean, from what I could tell.
11: Every time that I've seen
14: her. They're not booing her when she goes on stage with Guns N' Roses.
11: Because I think people know she loves all kinds of music. Yeah. But she really loves hard rock and that sort of stuff.
14: She doesn't do the snake dance.
11: What's that?
14: She doesn't do the snake dance, or she hasn't yet.
11: Are you sure about that?
14: Maybe. I did not see the snake dance, but it's possible.
11: David, I know you can't look that up on the fly. We got to look it up sometime during the show. Because I would have swore one of the times where she was doing a Guns N' Roses song that she started doing.
14: She might have.
11: It was a little bit of a slither there.
14: Well, you know.
11: But anyway, we'll see. By the way, David, yesterday you were talking about that Nicole Hannah Jones school experiment with her daughter.
13: Oh, yeah.
14: Yeah.
11: To send her to this, school that wasn't very good.
13: Yeah.
11: And that her daughter could help bring everybody else up.
14: Yes. And then it turns out her daughter didn't bring everybody brought her down.
11: Exactly.
14: Yeah.
11: If you're familiar with Coleman Hughes, he wrote a whole piece about that, saying, actually, I know a lot of people are going to dunk on her for this, and, certainly you can. He said, it's also something that maybe people can learn from this mistake, because she's actually telling people, no, she did not bring anybody up. And did you go in depth with the story of this? What was going on at this school?
13: Yeah, she went to the school, and it was like it was just chaos. And she says, is it always like this? And the daughter was like, yeah.
11: Yeah, that... Well, the school dragged her daughter down, basically. Mm-hmm. Her kids, quote, running wild, chasing, hitting, and pushing each other while the teachers, aides, and cafeteria workers stood by looking bored.
13: Yeah.
11: They wouldn't even try to stop the fighting.
13: Well, there's no point.
11: Insane. Said it was just incredibly dysfunctional. One of her teachers was frequently absent, and the substitute teacher either wasn't teaching anything or wasn't there at all.
14: God.
11: Also discovered her daughter's homework was not being graded. So she had assumed that her daughter was good at math when, in fact, she was failing. Her writing assignments were rife with uncorrected punctuation, capitalization, and grammar errors. I mean, the whole thing is just a disaster. And, man, this could be a national story talking about, hey, these kids deserve better, but I'm sure we're not going to see it because of the teachers' unions. Okay. We'll get to the Mamdani-Trump meeting and around it. What's your story? Coming right up.

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1: News. I'm Paul Stevens. A rare September nor'easter hitting the mid-Atlantic and some northeast states with heavy rain, strong winds, and coastal erosion all weekend. On New York's Long Island, Nassau County Executive Bruce Blakeman telling folks,
2: check on your family members, your neighbors, especially if they're elderly. 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
1: New York City, as well as 8 New York State counties and 8 New Jersey counties, all under states of emergency. President Trump and China's leader Xi Jinping wrapping up 2 days of meetings.
3: President Trump and President Xi discussed the economy, trade, super intelligence, and cooperation on a number of issues of shared importance.
1: That update from Capitol Hill from Fox's Aisha Hosni. 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
4: Sunny today with a high of 83. I'm Steve Smith. Here's what's trending on News Talk KZRG. Kansas Attorney General Chris Kobach issuing a cease and desist letter to the League of Women Voters of Kansas and Leavenworth. Public posts from the local league chapter there advertised and depicted the distribution of $5 Starbucks gift cards to students who registered to vote, including a table sign reading, "Register to vote, get a $5 Starbucks gift card." Federal law makes it a crime to knowingly pay a person either for registration to vote or voting more inside the KZRG app. Joplin High School Principal Dr. Randy Oliver joining News Talk KZRG to assure parents that the new A to F grading system in Missouri will not affect their overall mission.
5: Cool. The way it's going to impact Joplin High School is it's just going to apply a letter grade, and it's going to be an A through F, whatever that may be, based on a snapshot of a kid on a certain day is how I look at it. So it's not really going to impact what we do. We're still going to teach kids. We're still going to have high expectations. We're still going to have priority standards.
4: President Trump is coming to Oklahoma. The president is expected to hold a rally alongside Oklahoma gubernatorial candidate Mike Mazzei at 6 p.m. on October 1st in Durant, Oklahoma. It marks Trump's first visit to the Sooner State since 2023. Steve Smith, News Talk KZRG.
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11: Here is your KZRG forecast. You may encounter an occasional shower thunderstorm if you're going to be out later today. The high should eventually hit 84 with winds out of the south, and some scattered showers and thunderstorms will still be possible tonight, with a low eventually dropping into the mid-60s. Rain should taper off towards the afternoon hours on Sunday, with sun breaking through later tomorrow as the high hits 84. And then a dry start to the week Monday with a sunny sky and a high of 86. A few showers may pop up Tuesday with a high temperature reaching the mid-80s. I'm Jeff Maher in the KZRG Storm Center.
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13: All right. The Markley, Van Camp, and Robin Show. Thank you very much for being here. We really do appreciate it. I'm Jamie Markley, the Gen Xer, the Millennial, David Van Camp, and the Sexy Boomer, Scott Robbins.
14: Yo.
13: Quick correction on Robbins. Carrie Underwood has, in fact, done the snake
14: really?
13: Dance.
14: Really? I have not seen her do it.
13: Several times. Mm. So.
14: Several times?
13: Yeah, but yes. When she appeared with Guns N' Roses and by herself when she's doing a rock song.
14: Okay.
13: Yeah, well, just, so you know.
14: I stand corrected.
13: Covering the important stuff here.
14: Yeah.
13: Always.
14: Carrie Underwood does the snake dance.
15: And she brings out the big, red foamed mic as well.
13: Mm-hmm.
15: Like old school Axl.
13: Yeah.
14: Oh, okay.
13: She recognizes the greatness of Axl. Scott.
14: Well, you do too.
13: Listen, it was back in the day. We played it up a lot since then, but yeah.
14: He's struggling a little bit now with that high stuff. So.
13: Yeah. It's pretty tough once you hit 60 and you're still trying to go up there, man.
14: Carrie Underwood could go up and get it for him.
13: She can.
14: Yep.
13: So, you know, got the big UN hootenanny in New York City.
14: Is that what it's called, a hootenanny?
13: That's what I call it.
15: Okay. It'd be a lot cooler if that's what
14: it would be.
15: It.
14: Really cool.
13: Yeah. I agree.
14: Guys yesterday. Playing the jug.
13: Yesterday, Trump met with New York City Mayor Zohran Mamdani.
15: Mm-hmm.
13: By the way, Mamdani was asked about the meeting, and he was also asked about Benjamin Netanyahu. Because, you know, he said things before about having him arrested.
15: Oh, yeah. That was a campaign promise that he made.
13: So now that it's actually here, do you think he's going to stick to it?
15: Well, he can't.
13: Well, no. He was way out over his skis there, but this is how it went.
16: Benjamin Netanyahu is going to arrive in NYC next weekend. Can you tell us if you're planning to protest his arrival? If not, are you encouraging others to do so?
17: I do not have any plans to attend any protest at the UN General Assembly.
13: Really?
14: No, no plans.
15: Silence in the face of genocide? How dare you, sir?
14: Mm.
15: You have chosen a side. Free Palestine.
13: Of course. And then he was asked because, you know, getting together with Trump, you know, the, quote, modern day Hitler,
15: mm-hmm.
13: that's something a lot of Democrats won't even do.
15: Mm-hmm.
13: And some that have, boy, they're looked down on. So that was another question that he faced.
18: Mr. Mayor, there aren't too many Democrats who would roll out the red carpet for Donald Trump. You did that today. What tangible results, achievements could you point to from your relationship with the president?
19: You know, one of the focuses of the conversation that the president and I have been having is about the possibility of building more housing here in New York City. We've spoken about Sunnyside Yard, and it's a real pleasure that just today we've agreed to set up a new level of that conversation between our housing and operations team at City Hall and the White House team.
13: Yeah, because you're realizing your plans don't work.
15: Yeah.
14: What is Sunnyside Yard?
15: It's a neighborhood.
14: It's a neighborhood?
15: Okay. Yeah.
14: Where they need housing.
15: Yes.
13: Sounds like a retirement home, doesn't it?
14: The Sunnyside Yard always sounds so happy, doesn't it?
13: Yeah.
14: Like hailing with gunfire. Yeah, just say Sunnyside Yard. What can happen?
13: Sounds like where you'd send Biden.
14: Yeah, right.
13: Instead of Mumbling Meadows.
14: Right. Here's Joe Biden at Sunnyside Yard.
13: There you go. Yeah. David, this Tallarico story about his church, I honestly find refreshing in a way.
15: Oh, because they're just admitting that they're not really Christian?
13: Yes.
15: Yeah.
13: I would say this is what all these types of churches should do.
15: Yeah, so Democrat Senate candidate James Tallarico, he keeps telling Texans, oh, I'm a deeply religious guy. I went to seminary, whatever. But the church he grew up in is crazy. And this is St. Andrew's Presbyterian Church. Texas Scorecard went undercover and talked to Reverend Carol Johnson. And you know what?
13: What?
15: They're not one of those beliefs-based churches.
20: Exactly.
14: Well, what are they?
20: Roll it out. Go ahead.
21: We don't have a lot of people who are religious here.
22: Right. Yeah, it's very interesting.
21: Don't laugh at me. Yeah. We're not a belief-based church.
22: Right.
21: We're a values-based church. Beliefs are what Jesus taught in the Sermon on the Mount.
22: Right.
21: Loving each other, taking care of each other.
14: There's so much crowd noise, it's hard to pick it out.
23: Is that after coffee and donuts with the preacher after church?
14: So far, it's more of a values-based.
23: This is gobbledygooky nonsense.
14: Okay.
23: Values-based.
14: From the Sermon on the Mount.
23: Yeah.
14: Yes. More on that in a second. Go ahead. For
21: the church became the part of the Holy Roman Empire.
22: Yes.
21: Suddenly, Jesus' Sermon on the Mount just went out. We don't spend time on creeds.
22: Right.
21: We focus on the Sermon on the Mount. We've stood up for GLBTQ+ rights.
14: Go ahead.
21: And racial justice. And we have
14: racial
23: justice?
14: Yeah.
23: Yes.
14: I mean, for the rest of it, just tell us what they said. That's
23: sonically, it's tough to listen to.
14: Yeah, it's tough.
15: Well, so they're not one of these beliefs-based church. And then she starts talking about the Holy Roman Empire, which I think she meant the Roman Empire, which is a different thing.
14: Yeah.
15: We don't deal with all those creeds and stuff. You know, that stuff that was written down like over 1,000 years before the Holy Roman Empire.
14: Right.
15: I mean... Oh man, yeah. So they're a vibes-based church. That's what it is. I mean, it's a political machine in that church that even people within Presbyterian the PCUSA, the Presbyterian Church USA, they are outliers even in that progressive denomination.
14: Got it. I mean, and you were talking about seminary. Really? Well, he's gone to seminary. Well, some seminaries are just as nuts as that church. You're just not sure. It used to be you heard someone was going to seminary, and you had a certain idea, oh, my gosh, they're going to get biblical teaching. This is going to put them far past, you know, your regular jamoke. Well, depending on what seminary, you may have to unlearn a bunch of crap.
23: Not so fast, yeah.
14: And then with the Sermon on the Mount, do they go all the way through chapter 7 of Matthew?
15: Well,
14: it's like, not everyone who calls out to me, Lord, Lord, will enter the kingdom of heaven. Yeah. Only those who actually do the will of my Father will enter. And on judgment day, many will say to me, Lord, Lord, we prophesied in your name, cast out demons in your name, and performed many miracles in your name. But I will reply, I never knew you. Get away from me, you who break God's laws. Yeah. Are they including that part of the Sermon on the Mount?
15: Mm-hmm. I'd like to
14: That sounds judgy, doesn't it?
23: Yes, it does. Well, I mean, none of that.
15: There is also some pretty key choice words when it came to divorce. In the Sermon on the Mount. I mean, do they talk about that? I mean, or it's all vibes. That's all it is.
14: Yeah, just vibes. Okay. Man, oh man. But if they just all come out and say, okay, you need to know if you're coming to this church, this is not a beliefs-based sort of thing. Okay?
15: It's
14: just the stuff that makes us feel good.
15: We're a church for people who aren't religious. What? That makes absolutely no sense.
14: Okay, yeah. All right.
23: I really don't want to talk about divorce myself, so...
14: It's that time. We do it a couple of times a day. Go around the table. It may not be the biggest story out there. We caught your attention. You want to bring it in. David, today, what's your story?
15: Former President Bill Slick Willie Clinton gave a speech, and this may be the least self-aware thing he or anybody named Clinton has ever said.
14: Wow, that is a big buildup. I cannot wait to hear this.
24: Some days I can hardly believe what is happening in this country that I love so much. The people in charge have created one set of rules for themselves and another set for everyone else.
14: Holy smokes.
24: They've weaponized government to settle personal scores.
14: Wow.
24: Prosecute enemies, stamp out free speech.
14: Who are you talking about exactly?
25: This is the United States of America, for God's sake.
15: Well... Or, I mean, you just think about people being held to standards that are not realistic for anybody else. Bill Clinton was the poster boy for that.
14: Yeah.
15: And also, when it talking about weaponizing the Justice Department, his wife is the one that cooked up that whole, or her campaign at least, cooked up the whole Russian collusion nonsense.
14: Correct.
15: Come on.
14: Yeah, that guy. There's no shame.
15: I don't recognize.
23: Never has been with him, though.
15: Oh, that's true.
23: Yeah. I mean, he.
14: Yeah, that's true.
23: He just carried on. Yep.
14: Yep. All right, Scotty, what do you got for your story?
23: The Florida Chamber of Commerce is launching one heck of a great troll that's making a pretty serious point against Illinois Governor J.B. Pritzker, one of my all-time favorite human beings, who looks more and more like Fred Flintstone every day, by the way, in case you hadn't noticed. They are starting a billboard campaign pointing out the billions of dollars in income of people and businesses fleeing from Illinois to Florida. The billboards will look very much like the billboard did in New York, but he said we'll have two of them, said their spokesperson. We'll put them both in Chicago, and we'll be naming Governor Pritzker as the runner-up of Florida's Economic Developer of the Year. This is according to their chamber president and CEO, Mark Wilson, and he was talking with Fox News about this. He said the billboards show Pritzker shrugging his shoulders and facing traffic in both directions along I-55, with the ads naming him as the runner-up and thanking him for all the jobs that have been moving to Florida. But it's also a greater comment, they said, although it is a, you know, mockery at a high level. But it's a greater comment on how awful the policies are for some of these citizens in these cities. And we're putting him up just as a reminder to the folks of Chicago and Illinois. And Darren Bailey, who's running against him, are you listening to this? You seeing how you can kind of infiltrate what Pritzker's about instead of doing nothing?
14: For my story.
23: Gosh.
14: This is something interesting out of Illinois.
23: All right.
14: Quarterback Caleb Williams.
23: Oh, gosh. Oh, man, the memes were brutal.
14: What? What?
23: On him were brutal.
14: If you don't know, he left the game in the fourth quarter, Bears game. I mean, they scored 59 in week one.
23: Right.
14: They're held to three, and I know it was a rainy game, whatever, but it's fourth quarter. He's running for, it looks like, what's going to be a possible game-winning touchdown, and all of a sudden comes up and it goes down.
23: Yeah.
14: It looks like your classic Achilles.
23: Nobody touched him. Nobody touched him.
14: Yeah. And this has happened to people. All of a sudden, Achilles snaps something, and they go down. And so, you know, every Bears fan is thinking, oh, no, he's done.
23: Mm-hmm.
14: Because there you see him. He's being carted off the field.
23: Yeah, and he's weeping. He's got the towel over his face.
14: He's crying.
23: He's crying.
14: Yes, and he gives the fist up, you know, like, I'm going to be all right.
23: Yeah.
14: And David, later yesterday, you gave us the report that we've got a hamstring strain?
15: Yeah, like, he's not ruled out for the next game.
23: Yeah, he could play.
14: Which could be they're just, you know, trying to minimize it. Maybe it's 2 weeks, but it's not season ending.
15: Right. No. Well, yeah, the way he went down, because you could hear it on the broadcast, he's yelling, like, and pointing at his hamstring. Like, I'm like, oh, dang, did he just rip it completely
23: apart? Well, at first they thought it was his wrist.
15: Yeah.
23: Because he had a kind of a bum wrist. That's what they thought at first. And then everybody's like, oh, no, it's not the wrist. It's the hammy.
14: Yeah.
23: But again, by the way, everything was, you know, by the cart coming out, weeping. I mean, it was brutal.
14: So anyway, people, you're talking about the memes?
23: Yeah.
14: Like what? Like a Lieutenant Dan with no legs?
23: Yeah. Like it shows him stepping on the Lego and going down.
15: I've seen that, like, where he's getting carted off the field and he's, like, you know, pumping his fist. And I've seen the commentary on that where it's like, me after stubbing my pinky toe on the coffee table.
23: Right. Hang nail. I saw that one, not exactly the picture of toughness.
14: Will Compton, former NFL linebacker.
23: Yeah.
14: You know, he's got a podcast, and he had a little take on this, which I just thought was comical. It goes,
0: Caleb is a superstar. I think the Chicago Bears are a very good football team. But the moment that happened yesterday, I mean, I was damn near in tears for Caleb.
14: Yeah, he's like, oh, my gosh, you couldn't believe
23: it. We all were.
14: And he just felt terrible for him and everything else, and the city doesn't need this. And I'll just forward a ways in.
0: I come down a little bit. I have my come-to moment.
14: And once he finds out, he's going to be okay.
0: We getting carted off for hamstrings now? Now, look, if it's grade three and he tore that from the bone and it needs surgery, that's a different animal.
14: Right. Agree.
23: Yeah.
1: But then he goes on to say,
0: too, like, if I'm a teammate and I walk in the training room, I check on my boy Caleb, I look to the doc, and I'm like, what are we talking about? We got to get surgery, right? Like, today. Based on what we saw yesterday, surgery today. They'd laugh, probably stop me. No, he can miss a couple weeks. We'll see how it goes this week. In that moment, I'm scanning back to Caleb, and I'm going to say, we getting carted off the field for hamstrings now? We getting the ambulance? And we're doing all the theatrics, and we're getting carted off the field for hamstrings now? And honestly, we'll probably laugh together, because that's just the boys being boys. This is a man's game. You can't be getting carted off for hamstring injury. That can't happen. Again, grade 3, surgery today or tomorrow, that's a different animal. Yeah. That's a different animal.
1: Yes.
0: If we're talking hamstring strain, that just can't happen.
2: He won't let it go either.
1: It's a hamstring.
15: Ronnie Lott had the tip of his pinky finger amputated in 1986 so he wouldn't miss the start of the season.
1: Dude! I've seen pickleball injuries worse where people make it off the court on their own power.
2: Yeah.
1: All right. Fake cop story for Nimrod.

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14: Here's your KZRZ forecast. We will see the straight to scattered variety showers and storms coming in. Mostly clouds. We'll run it up to the mid-80s. Tonight, we go from scattered showers and storms through much of the night. By the time we get past midnight, showers will become likely. We could hear thunder. Mostly clouds. We'll drop back to 67. And then Sunday by early afternoon, any scattered showers and storms should be done. Partly sunny with a high of 83.

0: And then we'll call it partly cloudy Sunday night, low 67 degrees. Mostly sunny Monday, some rain possible Tuesday. Chapino in the KZRG Storm Center.
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2: Okay.
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2: All right. Nimrods in the News, I'll make it fast. 60-year-old guy in Arizona, Scott Millage, arrested pretending to be a cop. He went the extra mile, too. He had fake blue and red emergency lights on his truck. Pulled a car over on the freeway. Yes. So he called the real cops for backup, which is crazy. And that's how he got busted. And that's Nimrods in the News.
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11: The North
6: Northeast in the grip of a nor'easter. I'm Daria Albinger, Fox News. A powerful nor'easter is battering much of the Northeast. It's bringing strong wind, heavy rain, and coastal flooding from the mid-Atlantic into New England. There are states of emergency in effect across several counties in New York and New Jersey, as well as New York City, with the storm expected to impact the region throughout the weekend. Fox Weather's Katie Byrne is in Ocean City, New Jersey, with the latest.
11: Not only are we seeing some major coastal flooding already, but erosion has been a big, significant concern since a couple days ago. A lot of the sand has been eaten away, and we've had actually a steep drop-off, like a cliff of sand, 3 to 4 feet tall, just from the rough surf pounding away and chewing away at that sand. We still have a few high tide cycles to go that'll bring a renewed threat for flooding and more erosion.
6: And some places, we're told, could get up to a month's worth of rain in just one day. Now, a lot of events in New York City are canceled as a result of the storm, and that includes the Global Citizen Festival in New York City Central Park.
12: They want to make a deal. I think that's fine. I like making a deal, too. But that deal would not be acceptable. And what they want to do is immediately open the Hormuz Strait. You know why? Because they're dying. You know why they're dying? Because they have no money coming in. Because they get their money from the Hormuz Strait.
6: That's President Trump talking about a ceasefire with Iran after they proposed a 7-day ceasefire. The president rejected the offer. Speaking to reporters, he says he isn't quite ready to make a deal yet. He continued to say the U.S. has control of the Strait of Hormuz and that 29 ships passed through overnight and large amounts of oil, he says, are once again moving through the critical waterway following months of major disruptions to shipping. 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
13: 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I'm Steve Smith. Here's what's trending on News Talk KZRG. Joplin police and fire officials are collaborating on an investigation into the House of Horrors fire that occurred Thursday morning in North Joplin. You'll remember a few weeks ago, four adults living at the home were arrested and charged with felony child abuse and neglect and animal neglect and abandonment. No one was injured in the fire Thursday morning. The cause of that fire is under investigation. You can help the world of art simply by playing golf. 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
14: Our Art on the Green Golf Classic is happening next Tuesday, September 29th. The shotgun start will be at 9 a.m. And it will go through the afternoon. You still have time to register your team. You can register as an individual player or up to a four-person team. It is a scramble. And it will be at Briarbrook Golf Course in Carl Junction.
13: 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Joplin High School students will soon have a more direct line to Missouri Southern. They just signed a new Future Ready Joplin agreement, which will give students access to a dedicated Missouri Southern admissions counselor, on-campus application, and financial aid help and more career exploration opportunities. Partnership also includes campus visits, leadership programs, and joint academic events. 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
21: Here's your KZRG forecast. Straight to scattered variety showers and storms coming in, mostly clouds, mid-80s. Tonight, scattered showers and storms. Once we get past midnight, we'll see the showers, could hear thunder, and fall back to 67. Scattered showers and thunderstorms for our Sunday. Jeff Eno in the KZRG Storm Center.
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2: Here's your KZRG forecast. We will see the straight to scattered variety showers and storms coming in. Mostly clouds. We'll run it up to the mid-80s. Tonight, we go from scattered showers and storms through much of the night. By the time we get past midnight, showers will become likely. We could hear thunder. Mostly clouds. We'll drop back to 67. And then Sunday by early afternoon, any scattered showers and storms should be done. Partly sunny with a high of 83. And then we'll call it partly cloudy Sunday night, low 67 degrees. Mostly sunny Monday. Some rain possible Tuesday. Chapino in the KZRG Storm Center.
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4: Hey, welcome back to Weekend with Michael Brown. Glad to have you with me. Appreciate you tuning in. 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It's at 850 AM, 94.1 FM. 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So we're talking about these drugs. And I take a drug because I had a pancreatitis attack, I don't know, gosh, 10 years ago. And my pancreas doesn't produce enough enzymes to really kind of help digest my food. Now, I forget the name of it. It's Zenpep or something like that. And it's a PERT. It's called a pancreatic enzyme replacement therapy. The brand name, which I think is Zenpep, but I don't have it in front of me, runs about $9,000 for a 3-month supply. Holy Batman. So, and my medical insurance didn't cover it until I appealed, and I finally got them to appeal it. And now, according to my plan, I pay a copay at the first of the year, and then that puts me into some sort of, I don't know, different category of my drug plan. And then it drops down to zero. But I have to pay that one first of the year difference between what they pay and what the cost is that the insurance covers. And I want to say it's like $1,200 or something. And that's a lot of money. Don't get me wrong. It's a lot of money. But it then drops the cost of that drug throughout the rest of the year down to zero. It's just absurd. It's totally absurd. And there is no generic. Now, there are some supplements that I could take instead, but they're not nearly as effective. So I choose to take the prescription drug instead and do it because, well, I was losing too much weight because the food that I was eating wasn't getting digested properly. So Canada has this board that sets the prices, and it looks at the average, you know, sold in other countries, and they look at what, you know, the average should be in their country. And the point is, even with this government interference, and I would say, yeah, price controls, I think it is a form of price control. The companies are still able to make money. Now, in this country, nobody sets the ceiling. The company picks the number. But here's what happens next. Then a small army of middlemen negotiate rebates off that number behind closed doors. And if you've got really good insurance, you may never see the sticker price. If you're uninsured or your plan says no, like this woman in Dallas found out, then you pay the sticker price. I would be paying the sticker price on my medicine, except that I appealed it and I fought it. And, of course, I had the advantage of being a lawyer and, quite frankly, being a jerk. So they finally gave up and did something. Well, the Rand Corporation ran the numbers for the federal government using 22 2022 data. That's the most recent I could find. That across all prescription drugs, American prices ran about 2.25 times what Canadians pay. Brand name drugs compared against 33 wealthy countries, Americans paid more than 4 times as much. Now, this is the part that I think will surprise you. On plain old generics, the stuff that's been off patents for years, Americans actually paid less than other countries, almost 2/3 as much less than other countries. So when there's real competition, our free market works beautifully. The problem here, it's the brand name, patented protected drugs, where we get hammered. So that's question one. The same box costs less in Canada because Canada's government bargains hard and the company takes the deal. It costs more here because we let the company name its price. And then we protect that price. There's a fence built because that word, protect the price, is where things get really interesting in this country. A company can only charge you 4 times what it charges a Canadian if you can't walk over and buy the box in Canada. So the whole thing depends on a fence at the border. For the lawyers listening, I got a little surprise for you. The Supreme Court decided back in 2017 in a case called Impression Products versus Lexmark, that once a patent holder sells its product anywhere in the world, it cannot use the patent to stop that product from coming back into the country. So the fence is built out of the drug law. Under federal law, the Canadian box of Eliquis from the same company carries a different label and a different approval. And in the FDA, the Federal Drug Administration's, in the FDA's eyes, it's an unapproved drug. So bringing it into this country is technically illegal. That's insane. Utterly insane. It's the same drug. And it's a fiction that somehow in the FDA's eyes, it becomes unapproved because it carries a different label and an approval from a different country, even though the manufacturing is the same. Now, for almost 25 years, Washington has just turned a blind eye. Washington has looked the other way. In fact, the FDA wrote itself a policy of discretion. U.S. Customs waived small personal packages coming across the border. Both Republican and Democrat administrations alike turned that blind eye, and they waived small personal packages coming through. So what happened then? Well, then more than 2 million Americans got really smart, and they came to count on that, according to a study published in the Journal of the American Medical Association, Network Open. Nobody changed the law. Everybody just agreed not to enforce it. You want to know why? This is just my opinion. Because the back door let everybody off the hook. Think about that. As long as a retiree in Florida, or this woman, the project manager in Dallas, as long as they could quietly order from Canada, well, then nobody in Washington had to do the really hard job to fix the front door. Well, then what changed? What happened? Why suddenly, a few months from now, are we not going to be able to do what the woman in Dallas was doing, and that is just order her drug to come across the border, and U.S. Customs just waved it through? What changed? That's up next. It's the Weekend with Michael Brown. Text lines open, 33103, keyword Michael. I'd still like to know what drug you're taking and how much. I'll be right back.
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11: News. I'm Paul Stevens. Big, powerful nor'easters affecting millions, especially in parts of New York and New Jersey, and disrupting air travel.
12: So far, air travel impact is minimal, but we do expect delays and cancellations to mount as the day goes on and the storm picks up.
11: New York Governor Kathy Hochul. President Trump saying no, rejecting a proposed seven-day plan to end the U.S. war with Iran.
13: They want to make a deal. I think that's fine. I like making a deal, too. But that deal would not be acceptable. And what they want to do is immediately open the Hormuz Strait. You know why? Because they're dying. You know why they're dying? Because they have no money coming in. Because they get their money from the Hormuz Strait.
11: The president says the U.S. now has control of the Strait of Hormuz. 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
14: Sunny today with a high of 83. I'm Steve Smith. Here's what's trending on News Talk KZRG. A half pound of meth and a defaced firearm.
15: It started out as a routine traffic stop in Pittsburgh this week, but ended with two arrests, including that of 35-year-old John Robertson Jr. of Jay, Oklahoma, who was sniffed out by a police canine and now faces multiple felony charges. His passenger, 38-year-old Michelle Johnson of Arma, she was also arrested, though, on an unrelated warrant. Hi, Albright, for Newstalk KZRG.
14: Gin Carthage is hosting its annual Restoration Carthage Work Day. 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What's the process for selecting the homes?
16: We have an application process, so people can either apply for themselves or nominate a neighbor in need. And all that we ask is that they come to at least three of the Restoration Carthage classes that we hold April through September. We cover things from gardening, just basic things that you should have in a toolkit, preventative maintenance, things that you can do to save money later on down the road.
14: That's Kate Kelly of Vision Carthage. 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And what's going on in the four-state area this weekend? Lots of stuff. Check out the story inside the KZRG app. I'm Steve Smith, Newstalk KZRG.
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2: Here's your KZRG forecast. We will see the straight to scattered variety showers and storms coming in. Mostly clouds. We'll run it up to the mid-80s. Tonight, we go from scattered showers and storms through much of the night. By the time we get past midnight, showers will become likely. We could hear thunder. Mostly clouds. We'll drop back to 67. And then Sunday, by early afternoon, any scattered showers and storms should be done. Partly sunny with a high of 83. And then we'll call it partly cloudy Sunday night, low 67 degrees. Mostly sunny Monday. Some rain possible Tuesday. Chapino in the KZRG Storm Center.
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0: Welcome back to The Weekend with Michael Brown. Glad to have you with me. Appreciate you tuning in. Don't forget, subscribe to the podcast. That's very easy to do on your podcast app. Search for The Situation with Michael Brown. The Situation with Michael Brown. Once you find that, hit that subscribe button. Leave a 5-star review because that helps us spread the podcast out to even more people. And then that will automatically download all 5 days of the weekday program and the weekend program. So you get all 6 broadcast days of Michael Brown. What more could you ask for? Somebody on the text line, Goober number 9026, writes that their doctor prescribed Xifaxan and the insurance denied it. $3,000 out of pocket for 48 pills. They say, I just ordered the generic from Canada. It's coming from India, $300 for 100 pills. You do the math. Holy moly. This is insane. Utterly insane. So what changed? What I found during the research for this segment was a customs rule that's aimed at Chinese discount websites. Now, I'm not sure I want to order anything from a Chinese discount website. For decades, anything mailed into this country worth $800 or less comes in duty-free, and there's almost no paperwork. It's called the de minimis exception. Congress created this back in 1938. Then the limit was $1. The idea was, rationally, that it costs more to collect the tax than the tax was worth. Now, fast forward to 2024. Customs and Border Protection was processing 1.36 billion of those little packages every year, almost 10 times what it had been handling back in 2015. So in 9 years, it increased tenfold because things were coming from Temu, from Shine. And according to the government, counterfeit goods, fentanyl, mountain of tariffs that nobody was paying. So last summer, President Trump suspended the exemption. Then Congress wrote the repeal into the One Big Beautiful Bill, effective next July. And in June of this year, Customs and Border Protection, run by Commissioner Rodney Scott, wrote the suspension into their own regulations with a new process for mail and tucked that rule into one clause that does all the damage. Starting October 22nd, any mailed package that another federal agency regulates, and of course that would include the FDA, and every prescription drug cannot use the simple mail process anymore. It will have to have a formal customs entry, which means you will have to have a licensed customs broker. You will need a financial bond, and somebody has to be legally on the hook. So the same kind of process that a company uses to bring in a gigantic shipping container off a tanker ship now has to do the same thing that company has to do for 90 days of a blood thinner. You know, I thought, just let me put it out there. You can get mad at me. I don't care. I thought Trump was about deregulating. I thought Trump was about making things easier. Here, they just did exactly the opposite. Now, according to the Journal, a company in St. George, Utah called Zonos, they handle the customs paperwork for a lot of this mail, will effectively be checking every package against the FDA's actual rules for personal imports. And those rules require that the FDA generally won't stop a personal shipment if it treats a serious condition with no good treatment available here. Well, guess what? Eliquis is available here. Xifaxan is available here. It's just that at $1,100 a week. So here's the real question the new paperwork really asks. Could you have paid more at home? That's what they're really asking. And if the answer is yes, then your package has a problem. Your package is probably not going to clear customs. Your package is either going to be destroyed or sent back to its original shipper. Now, a spokesman for the Health and Human Services says the FDA will keep looking at these case by case. Wait a minute. If the whole idea was to reduce the cost, then why are you going to start looking at every package case by case? Now, the pharmacies, You think they're waiting around to find out? Huh. One big pharmacy in British Columbia says it cannot guarantee delivery on orders placed after October 9th. And it stopped restocking completely. Another one says, this puts us completely out of business. Here's the part that I can't let go of. As a lawyer, and as a guy that used to work inside the Department of Homeland Security, where Customs and Border Protection lives, you know, we did everything we could when we created the Department of Homeland Security to make sure that all the different elements that got put into Homeland Security were doing what was mission critical. Do you think that tracking or inspecting small packages meant for personal use coming from a mail order drug company in Canada or India, do you think that is a good use of a custom and border protection agent's time sitting at a port somewhere checking those? No. When an agency writes a major rule, they're required by law to calculate the cost. Who gets hurt? How much is this going to cost? Well, Customs did the count. You can find it in the Federal Register. The cost they could put a number on come to about $170,000 a year. Really? In a multi-trillion dollar budget? Meanwhile, the rule brings in somewhere around $165 million a year in new tariff revenue. So, pause a moment. $170,000. That's the entire bill on paper. Now, then, there's a list of costs they could put a number on. Some folks will have to find a customs broker. Okay, that's more paperwork. Maybe a few short interruptions in the mail. Okay, that's just time. A little less stuff coming into the country. Okay, but that summary does not say one word about medicine. In the part of the rule that explains why they are doing this, the only time I found the word pharmaceuticals was in a footnote about tariff negotiations. So Customs also skipped the step where the public gets to comment before a rule takes effect. They said this was a matter of foreign relations, foreign affairs. And they said this was an urgent matter. Really? After all this time, it suddenly becomes urgent? Oh, they took the comments after the fact for 30 days. As of yesterday morning, the public docket had a whopping 11 comments. 11. 2 million people at the minimum are, give or take, about to lose their pharmacy, and there are 11 freaking comments? So did somebody at Customs sit down and say, hey, you know what? We need to protect Walgreens. We need to protect CVS. I looked because I thought I could find something where I could make that claim today. I can't find it. I can't find a sign of that anywhere. Oh, but you think that's okay? No, what I found is worse. As far as their own paperwork shows, nobody at Customs thought about that woman in Dallas at all. At all. They didn't care. You know, somebody's probably already typing. Well, hey, Michael, this was always illegal. You're mad the government finally enforced the law. Okay, true. The FDA's own policy never covered drugs that you can buy here. Next text. Well, Michael, half those so-called Canadian pharmacies ship from India and Turkey. You have no idea what's in that envelope. Also true for some of them. Counterfeit drugs are real. There are really crooked websites out there that will sell you chalk with a nice label on it. And there's a serious argument. The drug companies say that Americans pay more because Americans pay for the research. Canada and Europe cap their prices, and we cover the difference. If we import Canada's prices, we import Canada's price controls, and the next cure never gets invented. And then Customs. They've got their argument, too. Carve out an exception for medicine, and every smuggler on the entire planet will write medicine on the box. Okay, let's do this. Let's rip apart each of those arguments one at a time. I'll be right back.
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12: Here's your KZRG forecast. We will see the stray to scattered variety showers and storms coming in. Mostly clouds. We'll run it up to the mid-80s. Tonight, we go from scattered showers and storms through much of the night. By the time we get past midnight, showers will become likely. We could hear thunder. Mostly clouds. We'll drop back to 67. And then Sunday by early afternoon, any scattered showers and storms should be done. Partly sunny with a high of 83. And then we'll call it partly cloudy Sunday night, low 67 degrees. Mostly sunny Monday, some rain possible Tuesday. Chapino in the KZRG Storm Center.
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0: Hey, welcome back to the weekend. Michael Bragg, glad to have you with me. We're talking about these drug prices and how the Trump administration has decided they're going to cut off imports of personal use packages of drugs coming from, well, not just Canada, from anywhere else. Now, I've always been, I've never ordered from a Canadian drug company. My brother-in-law used to do it all the time. But he did all the heavy lifting. He did all the research to find out which ones were legitimate and weren't legitimate. And I just, quite frankly, haven't taken the time to do it because my insurance company's always been very good about paying my drug costs, so I haven't worried about it. Typical American, right? Hey, it's getting paid for, so why do I care? But when I read about this woman in Dallas and then started trying to find out from the Wall Street Journal story what was true and what was not true and started digging into it, that's when I started getting angry about it. And, of course, like I always do, I want to understand what the other side's argument is, and I just gave you those. And let's walk through them. Yes, I know it was always illegal, but for 25 years, administrations of both parties decided that it wasn't worth the cost to enforce it, particularly against sick people that had legitimate prescriptions. On purpose, they decided that. And then Congress passes a law back in 2003 that actually opens a path to import drugs from Canada. And then the Trump administration in April of last year, they ordered the FDA to make the path easier for the states. In fact, my state in Colorado took them up on that. And the FDA approved Colorado's program to

0: is closing in a few weeks, and nobody's fixing the front door. And if you're one of the people ordering from Canada, here's what I do. Now, this is not medical advice. Talk to your doctor this week before you run out. Don't start cutting your pills in half or skipping doses, especially blood thinners. Stopping Eliquis is going to raise your risk of a clot and stroke. The warning's right there on the label. Check your pharmacy's cutoff date. At least one of the big ones says orders after October 9th are not guaranteed. Then go look at Trump Rx and look at the drug company's own discount programs. Those aren't Canadian prices, but they might still beat the sticker price. But then, get Congress and the Senate involved. Ask them one question. Did anybody in Washington weigh 2 million patients before they allowed this to happen? Because remember, this is a rule. It's not a statute. Now, the rule is based on a statute. The government's own cost summary doesn't list any of this. This is simply one of those, situations where if politicians wanted to know why the American public is fed up with both parties, this is it. And trust me, this is not in any way, shape, or form an argument for Medicare for all or socialized medicine. That will not lower your costs. That will make your costs skyrocket like one of Elon Musk's new rocket ships. Hang tight. I'll be right back.
1: 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Driving through Joplin, heading into Northwest Arkansas, or commuting across state lines, stay locked into the midterm news that matters. KCRG.
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0: It's a big one. I'm Paul Stevens, Fox News. Big, powerful nor'easter battering much of the Northeast, bringing strong winds, heavy rain, and coastal flooding from the mid-Atlantic all the way up to and through New England. States of emergency in effect across several counties in New York and New Jersey, as that storm is expected to impact the region all through the weekend. Fox Weather's Katie Byrne in Ocean City, New Jersey.
1: We're getting a little break in the rain for the first time this morning. It's been very wet, very windy, but we just passed high tide, and at that point, the water from the ocean came all the way up to the dunes, so really rough waves out there. They've been carving away feet of sand, creating significant erosion here in this town of Ocean City, but we've also had days of really strong winds from the north and northeast direction. They've been piling water into the back bays without really enough time for it to fully drain between high tide cycles, so now what we're seeing in shore towns across the state of New Jersey are feet of water spilling onto the streets. In some spots, people can't even get their cars out right now.
0: And the nor'easter is bringing the threat of widespread power outages and significant coastal flooding as well. It's impacting about 40 million people in total along the East Coast, including New York. New York State Governor Kathy Hochul discussing preparations that the state made knowing the storm was on its way.
2: Swiftwater rescue teams are deployed in Suffolk and Nassau County, close to where we're already seeing the flooding, and are ready to respond if necessary. These teams are supported by our Parks Department and the DEC. And the state DOT and the Thruway Authority are also ready to respond with personnel and equipment pre-positioned statewide.
0: And this nor'easter is also bringing the threat of widespread power outages and coastal flooding in New York. Thousands are said to already be without power. 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
3: Sunny today with a high of 83. I'm Steve Smith. Here's what's trending on News Talk KZRG. Kansas Attorney General Chris Kobach issuing a cease and desist letter to the League of Women Voters of Kansas and Leavenworth. Public posts from the local league chapter there advertised and depicted the distribution of $5 Starbucks gift cards to students who registered to vote, including a table sign reading, "Register to vote, get a $5 Starbucks gift card." Federal law makes it a crime to knowingly pay a person either for registration to vote or voting more inside the KZRG app. Joplin High School Principal Dr. Randy Oliver joining News Talk KZRG to assure parents that the new A to F grading system in Missouri will not affect their overall mission.
4: Cool. The way it's going to impact Joplin High School is it's just going to apply a letter grade, and it's going to be an A through F, whatever that may be, based on a snapshot of a kid on a certain day is how I look at it. So it's not really going to impact what we do. We're still going to teach kids. We're still going to have high expectations. We're still going to have priority standards.
3: President Trump is coming to Oklahoma. The president is expected to hold a rally inside Oklahoma gubernatorial candidate Mike Mazzei at 6 p.m. on October 1st in Durant, Oklahoma. It marks Trump's first visit to the Sooner State since 2023. Steve Smith, News Talk KZRG.
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12: Here's your KZRG forecast. Straight to scattered variety showers and storms coming in, mostly clouds, mid-80s. Tonight, scattered showers and storms. Once we get past midnight, we'll see the showers, could hear thunder, and fall back to 67. Scattered showers and thunderstorms for our Sunday. Jeff Eno in the KZRG Storm Center.
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1: 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We are the best.
2: Here's your KZRZ forecast. We will see the straight to scattered variety showers and storms coming in. Mostly clouds. We'll run it up to the mid-80s. Tonight, we go from scattered showers and storms through much of the night. By the time we get past midnight, showers will become likely. We could hear thunder. Mostly clouds. We'll drop back to 67. And then Sunday by early afternoon, any scattered showers and storms should be done. Partly sunny with a high of 83. And then we'll call it partly cloudy Sunday night, low 67 degrees. Mostly sunny Monday. Some rain possible Tuesday. Chapino in the KZRZ Storm Center.
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3: Welcome back to The Weekend with Michael Brown. Good to have you with me. I appreciate you tuning in. 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It's free, doesn't cost you anything. You might learn something from it. Yeah. We're talking about diesel prices. Let's check something, because every headline that you've been reading all week long says that diesel is still climbing. The AP ran it Wednesday or Thursday under the word skyrocketing. Here's what the numbers actually did. Tuesday, these are the numbers I haven't checked since I put this together. Tuesday, $6.53. Wednesday, $6.52. Hey, it went down by a penny. Quit your bitching. It went down by a penny. One day, one penny. Now, that's not a trend. Obviously, and I should check right now, but it's probably going right back up. But look what's underneath the price. Oil, crude oil, is falling. Brent was down around $97 a barrel midweek. That's a two-week low, and I think that was on hopes for talks with Iran and a little more oil getting out of the Gulf, particularly out of Saudi Arabia. Oil was over $130 in physical trading in Europe just last week. So crude has been bouncing up and down, trend lines a little bit downward, and diesel sits at a record anyway. That tells you something important. When I tell you that the price of oil has been bouncing up and down, and the trend line is generally down a little bit, that tells you that the shortage is not oil. We've got oil. What's the shortage? What's causing the price spike on diesel? Refining, the machinery that turns the oil into diesel, the gap between what a refiner pays for a barrel of crude and what it gets for diesel hit a record this week. The gap is where your pain sits. Now, keep that in your head for the next question, because that's going to answer the next question. A lot of you have taken this one step further. All right, Michael, forget diesel. Stop exporting our crude oil. Keep all of our oil here, and our refineries can make more diesel out of it. Now, I understand that logic, because we export somewhere between 3.5 and nearly 5 million barrels a day of our own crude oil, depending on the week. Keep it home, make diesel out of it, and that just sounds like, well, that's just common sense. Here's why it doesn't work. First, our refineries are full. They've been running at 97, 98% of capacity for weeks. That's the hardest they have run since the late 1990s. You can bring them all the crude oil in Texas, and they can't run another barrel through. There's no room left in the building. The trucks will just be stopped at the gate. Hey, there's no room at the end for your oil. Second, the oil that we export is not the oil that our refineries are built to run. The crude oil that comes out of the Permian Basin in Texas, or the Bakken in Colorado and the Dakotas, is light. L-I-G-H-T, light. The big refineries on the Gulf Coast, they were built decades ago to run the heavier crude, the kind that we buy from Canada and Mexico and South America, and quite frankly, we'll start getting from Venezuela. That's why even at record production, we still import more crude oil than it exports. We sell the light stuff and buy the heavy stuff because that's what our machines are built to refine. But third, look at the price. Oil is bouncing around and kind of falling a little bit. Diesel's at a record. If the problem was not enough crude, oil would be the thing going up. And here's what a crude export ban would actually do. It traps the light oil in Texas and North Dakota, in the Permian and the Bakken Basin. The price at the wellhead would drop. The drillers do what anybody does when you cut their price. They put down the rigs. A year from now, you've got less oil, and still you don't have any more diesel. Now, we've done this before. Congress banned crude exports in 1975, and we kept the ban on for 40 years. When they finally lifted that ban in 2015, the government went back and checked. Government gasoline prices were unchanged or just slightly lower. So you see, banning oil exports to fix a refinery shortage is like cutting off the water main because the faucet's too small. Now, why is a ban the president's own energy team hates still being discussed? Duh. Look at the calendar. The election is just a few weeks away. The Associated Press wrote it up this week. Diesel prices are rattling Republicans, as they should. Ashley Hinson, the Republican running for Senate in Iowa, said, "Iowans are being squeezed and should not have to foot the bill at the pump or the checkout line for the war in Iran." In Kansas, the Democrat running against the Republican, Adam Hamilton, is telling crowds farmers are afraid they can't keep their operations going. Nate Silver, the pollster, ran a piece with the headline, "Diesel prices could crush Republicans in the heartland." Farm country, truck country, the Republican base paying $6.50 for diesel in the middle of a harvest. So when a senator from Iowa demands an embargo, or a congresswoman in a close race demands a ban, and the president says, "Let's not send out the diesel," I don't think anybody's lying to you. I truly believe they're scared. That's it. They're scared. And a scared politician wants to be seen doing something, anything, before the first Tuesday in November. Now, that's my read, and I think it's a pretty fair read. And I understand it. If I were on the ballot, and I was on the ballot in Iowa, I might be saying the same thing. But a policy we pick because it looks like action 6 weeks before an election, that's a policy you're going to live with in January after the election's over and the snow plows need diesel. Now, imagine you're in Europe. Here's something that's been rattling around my head since yesterday. We worry about the truckers here, and we should worry about the truckers here. But picture for a moment, just for the argument, picture being someone in Europe. Over there, it's more than the trucks. Nearly 4 out of 10 of every car on the road in Europe runs on diesel. The family car, the commuter car, the little hatchback your cousin in Germany drives to work. And 96% of their trucks run on diesel. So when diesel goes up in Europe, it isn't just the freight bill. Oh, it's your drive to work. It's taking the kids to school. And here's what they're paying. In France, diesel hit a record this past week. €2.41 a liter. That's almost 4 liters in a gallon. You do the math, and the Frenchman is paying more than €9 a gallon. At the exchange rate, that's somewhere north of $10 a gallon for the diesel. $10 a gallon? To drive to work. Now, a big share of that is their government's own taxes, like it is everywhere else, which are enormous, but that's their choice. But the jump this fall is the same war and the same refinery shortage that we've got. The European Union's average diesel price is the highest it's been since they started keeping track of this back in 2005. And Europe also just lost its Saudi crude. Aramco told European refiners last week, there's no October oil coming, so who do they call? They call us. In fact, the Netherlands is one of our hugest, largest diesel customers. So think about what a ban says. Text lines open, 33103, keyword Mike or Mike. What's a ban really telling us?
0: You're listening to The Weekend with Michael Brown. When you miss a day, you miss a lot. Stay up to date with the four states' news and talk station. 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
7: He's calling it an assault on fake news. President Trump has banned CNN, MS Now, and Politico from the White House grounds. Press credentials revoked. Access passes deactivated. A lawsuit jointly filed by the big three media organizations. It's not the first time Trump has banned journalists from the White House. Should the government decide what the press reports or publishes? What happens next happens here. 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
8: This empty area all bigger the Northeast is getting slammed by a rare September nor'easter. Robin Schaefer lives in hard-hit Oceanside, New Jersey.
9: That we would have a couple of years before we'd be seeing water coming up to the dunes again. I mean, millions of dollars worth of sand has already been washed away.
8: There are states of emergency in place for New York City as well as in counties in New York State and in New Jersey. China's president calls his visit to the USA a success.
10: When the president visited China in May, we agreed on the vision of building a constructive China-U.S. relationship of strategic stability. This time, we've agreed to add new substance to it.
8: President Xi speaking through a translator. Among the issues that he and President Trump discussed while he was here, Iran, AI, and trade. America's listening to Fox News.
11: 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I'm Steve Smith. Here's what's trending on News Talk KZRG. Joplin police and fire officials are collaborating on an investigation into the House of Horrors fire that occurred Thursday morning in North Joplin. You'll remember a few weeks ago, four adults living at the home were arrested and charged with felony child abuse and neglect and animal neglect and abandonment. No one was injured in the fire Thursday morning. The cause of that fire is under investigation. You can help the world of art simply by playing golf. 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
12: 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And it will be at Briarbrook Golf Course in Carl Junction.
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2: Here's your KZRZ forecast. We will see the straight of scattered variety showers and storms coming in. Mostly clouds. We'll run it up to the mid-80s. Tonight, we go from scattered showers and storms through much of the night. By the time we get past midnight, showers will become likely. We could hear thunder. Mostly clouds. We'll drop back to 67. And then Sunday by early afternoon, any scattered showers and storms should be done. Partly sunny with a high of 83. And then we'll call it partly cloudy Sunday night, low 67 degrees. Mostly sunny Monday. Some rain possible Tuesday. Chapino in the KZRG Storm Center.
7: 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Oh.

0: Lee Smith, Michael Brown. Glad to have you with me. I appreciate you tuning in. Text line's always open, 33103, keyword Mike or Michael. If you want to follow me on social media platforms, whether it's X, Facebook, or Instagram, they're all at generally Michael D. Brown, and I'd appreciate a follow. I think you'd enjoy some of the arguments I get into. Back to some of the texts that I've received. Here's the honest list. And some of this is already happening, and I don't think any of it is as satisfying to most people as a outright ban on the export. The biggest one is the war. If the president can get what Zelensky calls an energy ceasefire, where Russia and Ukraine both quit hitting each other's refineries and quit hitting their power plants, some of that Russian diesel comes back to the world market. Now, if there's ever a deal with Iran, that's not going to happen, or the Strait of Hormuz opens, that could happen, the Gulf's oil and the Gulf's diesel comes back. Now, there's no doubt in my mind that the president's working all of these, and he worked all of them at the UN this week. That's the lever that actually moves the number, and I wish him luck on that, and I mean that sincerely. Keep the refineries we have running flat out and help them do it. The Jones Act waiver. That's what allows American fuel to move between American ports on foreign ships. That expires on November 15th. That needs to be extended. I go one step further. Congress needs to repeal the Jones Act. Look at the rules that Washington controls. There's a federal mandate that makes refiners buy ethanol credits. And there's a bunch of analysts out there that say it says that that's adding real money to the price of a gallon right now. Stop that. A federal mandate? Why do you think there's a federal mandate to buy ethanol credits? And I'm saying this sitting right on the edge of the reason why. You know what it is? Farm country. Corn, wheat, soybeans, whatever they can sell to make ethanol. And a lot of analysts say that's adding real money to the price of a gallon of gas right now. In fact, I just don't believe in ethanol credits anyway, but I know if you're living in farm country, you probably just turn the radio off. But ethanol, we've been doing all of this. We're never going to switch to ethanol. Takes up too much land. Takes up too much time, energy. It's not efficient. No, just stop it. Next, if Chris Wright, the energy secretary, could get the refiners to voluntarily keep more product at home for the harvest and for the winter heating season, that's great. But a handshake deal the refiners agree to is a very different animal from a ban that they're scrambling to get out from under. And there's the long one. And this is the one that I could talk about for the rest of the day. Let's start with California. California is, or was, at one time, one of the largest refining operations in the entire world. And because of the greeny weenies, because of all of the mandates about special blends, special this, special that, they packed up and they went away. I think, I forget who the most recent one was, but I think it was Valero. Just shut down one of their refineries in California and said, no, we're done. We're just done. I don't blame them at all. If I were running Valero, if I was running ExxonMobil, if I was running any of the companies that have refineries in California, I'd be shutting them down too. The stupidity of some of the rules in California is what's destroying our refining capacity. And I would add that this is also a national security problem. We're talking about the West Coast. Think about all of the air bases. Think about all of the ports. Those need refined products. And we're just shutting them down. California lost more of them this year. That's the thing I'd put on the campaign signs if I were running. It doesn't fix October. It fixes the next war. It just boggles my mind that we look at refineries and say, oh, they're running at capacity. That tells me there's a market for more capacity. Because if we have more capacity, and I know, as I'm thinking about this out loud, more capacity means you've got to comply with the rules. The rules need to be changed. The rules need to be lessened, to be loosened up a little bit. That takes time. And then the capital infusion that it would take, and the oil and gas companies have the infusion. They've got the capital to do it if they wanted to. The cost that it would take to start building a refinery right now, those costs are skyrocketing because of oil and gas shortages, and the cost of everything is high right now. So they would be building a refinery at peak cost. They would be doing it at a time when the permitting process is at peak slowdown. So all of my argument about opening new refineries is a legitimate argument. We need more refining capacity, and we ought to build new ones that can refine our own kind of crude. But, well, as I look out across the Rocky Mountains right now, that's going to take about as long as it would take me to just start walking and try to cross the Continental Divide and eventually get to California. By then, somebody might have made a decision to build a refinery, let alone actually start building one. I spent years cheering the idea of drill, baby, drill. And I think I was right. And we did drill. We have record production. And this week, oil fell to a two-week low, while diesel sat at a record. That's the whole story in two numbers right there. We built the wells, but we did not build the refineries. I cheered for half the job, and the truckers are right. Something has to be done. But the hard truth about what that something is this. It's a ceasefire in a war that we don't control. It's a deal with the Iranians, that we're still negotiating or still getting ready to annihilate, according to Trump. And refineries will take years to build. None of that fits on a bumper sticker, and none of it happens by election day. Now, Zelensky says that his people's lives are worth more than the price of energy. Whatever you think of him, that's the sentence of a man deciding what the price of diesel is going to be. And he's not the guy at the fuel island in your town. But what he says is true. They're fighting for their survival. Do you blame them? Oh, you can be irritated about it. You can think it's mad. You can be mad because it's driving up the price of diesel. But he's trying to defend himself. If we were trying to defend ourselves, and somebody started attacking our power grid, somebody started attacking our generation capacity, we'd be screaming bloody murder just like him. So I understand his frustration, and I understand that there's a truth in that sentence about his people's lives are worth more than the price of energy. So forget what you think about the Russia-Ukraine war. Forget about any of that. What that says is true, and we'd be saying exactly the same thing if we were under attack. So we can build refineries. That'll take a long time. We can bring what's happening in the Middle East to an end. That will take time. But the thing we should not be doing is imposing a ban, because that will simply drive the prices higher, and then people will be screaming at me and screaming at each other about the high price and wondering why the price is high. Because we tried the experiment before, for several years back in 1975, and we looked back, and it didn't lower the price at all. In fact, it increased the price. Hang tight. I'll be right back.
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12: Here's your KZRG forecast. We will see the straight of scattered variety showers and storms coming in. Mostly clouds. We'll run it up to the mid-80s. Tonight, we go from scattered showers and storms through much of the night. By the time we get past midnight, showers will become likely. We could hear thunder. Mostly clouds. We'll drop back to 67. And then Sunday by early afternoon, any scattered showers and storms should be done. Partly sunny with a high of 83. And then we'll call it partly cloudy Sunday night, low 67 degrees. Mostly sunny Monday. Some rain possible Tuesday. Chapino in the KZRG Storm Center.
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0: I was dead scrolling on X this week, and I ran across a poster about illegal immigration or migration into the United Kingdom. And it said some kind of shocking things, and I decided to go chase that rabbit hole, and I found out, well, it was fake. But here's what else I found. The British government, this was from Birmingham in the UK. The British government really did print posters for asylum seekers. Real posters back in August on a real government website with a real crest, and one of them explains the word consent. It says, and now I'm quoting the government, in the United Kingdom, both people must say yes to sex. Wow. Really? We have to put that on a poster? And we got to put it on the side of buses? If you have sex with someone who does not want to, that is rape. In fact, this poster went on to say that it is still rape if you are married to them. It is still rape if they said yes once and then changed their mind. That is a real poster. If you found that, your eyes are not lying to you. A Western government in the year 2026 decided that the people arriving on their shores needed to be told on a poster with a photo that rape is a crime. There was another one about child abuse. It spells out that you may not have sexual contact with a child under the age of 16. That is real. Every single bit of it on the government's own website. I checked it again today. Nigel Farage stood up and he said the Home Office, that's the equivalent of our Department of Homeland Security. He said the Home Office spent their money on printing those posters. And he's right. They did do that. So look at what they chose to print. Not a poster about bus routes. Not a poster about how to see a doctor. A poster telling grown men that rape is a crime. A poster telling them not to touch a child. Somebody in that building of the Home Office looked at the whole list of things a newcomer might need to know and decided that those were the two things that needed saying out loud in pictures. And that's not me editorializing. That's the government's own table of contents. So the people that posted the fake poster, they had it easy. They didn't have to invent a world where the government hands out "don't be an animal" posters to migrants. That world already exists. The government built it in August. And all the forger had to do that made the fake poster, all he had to do was print one more in the same font and glue it on a bus. That's the most dangerous kind of lie. Not the wild one. The one sitting one inch to the left of the truth. Now go back to the bus that was in Telford. Because there was a real crime that night.

0: that bucket, foreign national offenders, could be an American banker, an Irish nurse, a Polish bricklayer, all right next to the guy who illegally came off a boat. Foreign national is not an asylum seeker. It is not an illegal alien. It is not any one country, and it is not any one faith. And even that half a loaf number, the government only started breaking it down by type of crime a few months ago, back in May, and only after years of being dragged toward it kicking by people who accused them of hiding the ball. So understand where that leaves us, where it leaves everybody. These are people who badly want you to believe the problem is enormous, and a few of them will forge a bus poster to prove it. And there's a government that appears to badly not want you to know the real size of the problem at all, wherever it is, and so they just won't count. Wow, they won't count the crimes. Hang tight, I'll be right back.
1: 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Why it's happening? News Talk. KZRG. 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
7: In the NFL, Chicago Bears head coach Ben Johnson told reporters a short time ago that quarterback Tyson Bagent has cleared concussion protocol and will practice today. The 1-1 Bears host the 2-0 Eagles on Monday Night Football. In college football, number one Texas has just taken a 10-3 lead at 14th-ranked Tennessee, 30 seconds into the second quarter. Only touchdown of the ballgame coming on a 9-yard touchdown run by the Longhorns' Relique Brown. Number seven, Ohio State up 14-7 over Illinois after the first quarter. Julian Sain with a pair of touchdown passes to Jeremiah Smith, including a 72-yarder. 11th-ranked Texas Tech leading Sam Houston 21-0, 2 minutes into the second quarter. And Wake Forest has just taken a 10-7 lead at 16th-ranked Louisville, a minute and a half into the second quarter.
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8: Northeast weather's a nor'easter. I'm Daria Albinger, Fox News. Much of the Northeast today is in the grip of a rare September nor'easter. It's brought strong wind, heavy rain, and coastal flooding from the Mid-Atlantic into New England. There are states of emergency in effect across several counties in New York and New Jersey. Along with New York City, the storm is expected to impact the region through the weekend. New Jersey Congressman Jeff Van Drew tells Fox News Live how he prepared.
9: 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We're prepared.
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10: Not only are we seeing some major coastal flooding already, but erosion has been a big, significant concern since a couple days ago. A lot of the sand has been eaten away, and we've had actually a steep drop-off, like a cliff of sand, 3 to 4 feet tall, just from the rough surf pounding away and chewing away at that sand. We still have a few high tide cycles to go that'll bring a renewed threat for flooding and more erosion.
8: Some places could get up to a month's worth of rain in just one day. President Trump has rejected Iran's proposal for a 7-day ceasefire to reopen the Strait of Hormuz. The president telling reporters why he's not ready to make a deal with Tehran.
11: They want to make a deal. I think that's fine. I like making a deal, too. But that deal would not be acceptable. And what what they want to do is immediately open the Hormuz Strait. You know why? Because they're dying. You know why they're dying? Because they have no money coming in. Because they get their money from the Hormuz Strait.
8: Mr. Trump says the U.S. controls the Strait of Hormuz. He says 29 ships passed through overnight and large amounts of oil are once again moving through the critical waterway following months of disruption. 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
12: 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I'm Steve Smith. Here's what's trending on News Talk KZRG. A half pound of meth and a defaced firearm.
13: That started out as a routine traffic stop in Pittsburgh this week, but ended with two arrests, including that of 35-year-old John Robertson Jr. of Jay, Oklahoma, who was sniffed out by a police canine and now faces multiple felony charges. His passenger, 38-year-old Michelle Johnson of Arma, she was also arrested, though, on an unrelated warrant. I'm Cy Albright for Newstalk KZRG.
12: Gin Carthage is hosting its annual Restoration Carthage Work Day. 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What's the process for selecting the homes?
14: We have an application process, so people can either apply for themselves or nominate a neighbor in need. And all that we ask is that they come to at least three of the Restoration Carthage classes that we hold April through September. We cover things from gardening, just basic things that you should have in a toolkit, preventative maintenance, things that you can do to save money later on down the road.
12: That's Kate Kelly of Vision Carthage. 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
21: Here's your KZRG forecast. Straight to scattered variety showers and storms coming in, mostly clouds, mid-80s. Tonight, scattered showers and storms. Once we get past midnight, we'll see the showers, could hear thunder, and fall back to 67. Scattered showers and thunderstorms for our Sunday. Jeff Eno in the KZRG Storm Center.
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0: Tyler's Carpet. Chief Carpetologist Ron speaking.
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0: What can I do to help you?
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1: You mean something better than filling the hole with sand?
0: Oh, yeah. Definitely better than that. 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It doesn't dig in as much.
1: Very funny, Chief Carpetologist Ron. I'll be right over.
0: For all your flooring needs, keep the chief in mind. 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
3: Here's your KZRZ forecast. We will see the straight to scattered variety showers and storms coming in. Mostly clouds. We'll run it up to the mid-80s. Tonight, we go from scattered showers and storms through much of the night. By the time we get past midnight, showers will become likely. We could hear thunder. Mostly clouds. We'll drop back to 67. And then Sunday by early afternoon, any scattered showers and storms should be done. Partly sunny with a high of 83. And then we'll call it partly cloudy Sunday night, low 67 degrees. Mostly sunny Monday. Some rain possible Tuesday. Chapino in the KZRZ Storm Center.
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5: 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Hit that as a preset. And then Monday through Friday from 9 to noon Mountain Time, you just hit that preset button and you listen to my weekday program and stream it live on your phone or your device and listen to me during the weekday also. So go get that done. So back to this story about this so-called hack. 9 days after that hack occurred, Anthropic, one of the AI agents that I use, raises its hand too. Same confession. Two of our models, they said, got out of private testing and did some damage. And one of them, a program called Claude Opus, went and found a very real company online that looked like the pretend company in the test and attacked the real one by mistake. Then another model, they call it Mythos 5, cooked up a piece of malicious software and posted it to a public code library where 15 people downloaded it before anybody caught it. So, real events, genuine screw-ups. I'll absolutely stipulate to that all day long. Write it in the verified column and underline it. But here's the column next to those columns. There was a common thread running through all of these breakouts. And the companies were really slow to say it out loud. One single outside vendor, an Israeli testing firm called Irregular, built the testing grounds, the so-called sandboxes, for OpenAI, Anthropic, and for Meta. And OpenAI has admitted in their own words that Irregular's setup had a misconfiguration that let the models reach the open internet in the first place. Now, let that sink in. The reason the machines could get out of the room that they were supposedly boxed in is that somebody left the window open. One contractor left the same window open in three different rooms. That's not the rise of the machines coming after humankind. That's a problem with the room itself. It's a facilities problem. But a facilities problem can still be a reckless problem, so let's go one more step. Think about how serious people handle a weapon they don't fully understand yet. They don't test the first atom bomb over a city. You haul it out to an empty stretch of the desert where the worst it can do is melt some sand, and you set it off there on purpose where nobody lives. In fact, we did that. It was called Trinity, July of 1945, out in the New Mexico flats. You test it where a mistake cost you a crater, not the entire city. These companies ran the test backwards. They took the safety off a cyber weapon. They turned it loose in a box they had wired to the open internet, not the desert. They wired it to the city. And when it got out, it hit a real company. They did not stand up and say, hey, we ran the test in the wrong place. They stood up and instead said, hey, look how dangerous this weapon is. So let me be precise. Nobody has shown that OpenAI pointed the thing at Hugging Face by name. The model went hunting for a way out of a leaking box, and Hugging Face is where it came out. That's the case against them. You don't run a test like this in a room where a wrong turn takes somebody down that's real. But they did this anyway. That problem belongs to these operators, not to their system. So how do you get from a contractor leaving the window open to grown U.S. senators calling for a nationwide crackdown? Well, I'd put it this way. You put a costume on it. Back on September 12th, Dario Amade, the CEO of Anthropic, publishes an essay, and he calls this essay, We Must Pace the Frontier. And in that, he says the Hugging Face incident is his second biggest fear in the entire world, second only to the raw speed of the technology, to the raw speed of AI itself. And then he tells you what he's really afraid of. He writes that in maybe 6 to 12 months, a swarm of these machines could be capable of taking over the entire internet, a persistent botnet, hundreds of billions of dollars in damage. And he claims it only gets worse from there. Taking over the entire internet from a model that got confused by a locked spreadsheet? Now, this guy's not a fool. He runs one of the two most advanced AI labs on the planet. He knows more about this than I ever will. So I want to be careful and fair about what I'm accusing him of. I'm not accusing him of lying. I'm accusing him of selling. And there's a big difference between telling you what happened and selling you what it means. And Mr. Amode is one of the best salesmen in America right now because he watched a machine cheat on a test through a hole that somebody else left in the wall, and he turned that into the coming apocalypse. That, wouldn't you know it, only a very particular kind of government partnership can save you from. And he's got plenty of company at the microphone. In fact, Senator Bernie Sanders says he'll introduce a bill to ban the frontier labs from going any further. Elizabeth Warren, just a few days ago, calls for an immediate pause on all of AI before, in her words, we have a cyber attack or an economic crisis or a national security disaster. Kamala Harris even steps up the same week and calls for a brand new federal agency to test and oversee advanced AI. A brand new federal agency? Written down before the ink is dry on the incident report? You know, when politicians have a solution ready before the investigation is even finished, the solution is probably not about the incident. The solution was already in the drawer. They just needed an excuse to pull it out and show it to you. Here's the part where I ask you to do what I did for a living. Follow the money, and let's look at the calendar. Because the timing on this is not an accident. Timing rarely is an accident. These two companies, OpenAI and Anthropic, they've announced plans to go public, to sell shares of their company on the open stock market. And we're talking about companies valued nearly $1 trillion apiece. No, I didn't say that wrong. Trillion, with a T. The biggest payday this industry has ever seen, that's sitting right there on the horizon. Now, here's what I would call a safe rule of the road that's as old as the business itself. When you are the biggest company in a business, the last thing you want is a fair fight. Competition is expensive to your business. Competition might eat your lunch. The dream, if you're already king of the hill, is to get a set of government rules that's so heavy, so complicated, that only a company of your size can afford to follow them. So you don't fear the rules. You're not scared of the rules. You write the rules. And then the rules become the wall around your castle. So a partnership with the federal government, where the government blesses the big established labs and then makes everybody else, get permission to compete, that's not a burden to companies like this. That's a gift. In fact, I'd call it a moat. And you get the taxpayer to dig that moat for you. I think that's the game going on. The insiders who talked to the New York Post said that in as many words. Tales of AI anarchy, concocted into a security crisis to cement a public-private partnership. Oh, just months after these companies announced they were going public? That's not me. That's people inside the industry. Next comes the calendar. What does the calendar have to do with all of this? I don't think you'll be surprised when I explain why. It's the Weekend with Michael Brown. Text lines open 33103. Keyword Michael. Michael. Be right back.
4: Keep it right here. You've got The Weekend with Michael Brown. 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
4: The Pentagon has opened an investigation into how a shipment of parts for F-35 fighter jets was delivered to China. Mortgage rates top 7%, dealing a further blow to the frozen housing market. 8 U.S. Navy personnel attached to the USS Abraham Lincoln have attempted suicide since the start of the record deployment.
7: Whatever happens next will happen here first.
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8: News. I'm Carmen Roberts. A nor'easter is threatening millions along the East Coast with nearly hurricane-strength winds in some places, rain and coastal flooding. Fox Weather's Brandi Campbell is in Hull, Massachusetts.
9: The impacts that we're seeing are impressive when you consider we are just under 300 miles away from the center of the storm. It is slowly creeping north and eventually will cross onto land along the New Jersey coast sometime tomorrow.
8: The storm is already causing flooding, power outages and flight delays in Tennessee. The SEC football crowd at Neyland Stadium went wild with cheers as Air Force One flew over the stadium. President Trump arrived at the game before the kickoff of the first Tennessee-Texas meeting since 1969. 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
10: Sunny today with a high of 83. I'm Steve Smith. Here's what's trending on News Talk KZRG. Kansas Attorney General Chris Kobach issuing a cease and desist letter to the League of Women Voters of Kansas and Leavenworth. Public posts from the local league chapter there advertised and depicted the distribution of $5 Starbucks gift cards to students who registered to vote, including a table sign reading, "Register to vote, get a $5 Starbucks gift card." Federal law makes it a crime to knowingly pay a person either for registration to vote or voting more inside the KZRG app. Joplin High School Principal Dr. Randy Oliver joining News Talk KZRG to assure parents that the new A to F grading system in Missouri will not affect their overall mission.
11: Cool. The way it's going to impact Joplin High School is it's just going to apply a letter grade, and it's going to be an A through F, whatever that may be, based on a snapshot of a kid on a certain day is how I look at it. So it's not really going to impact what we do. We're still going to teach kids. We're still going to have high expectations. We're still going to have priority standards.
10: President Trump is coming to Oklahoma. The president is expected to hold a rally alongside Oklahoma gubernatorial candidate Mike Mazzei at 6 p.m. on October 1st in Durant, Oklahoma. It marks Trump's first visit to the Sooner State since 2023. Steve Smith, News Talk KZRG.
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3: Here's your KZRG forecast. We will see the straight of scattered variety showers and storms coming in. Mostly clouds. We'll run it up to the mid-80s. Tonight, we go from scattered showers and storms through much of the night. By the time we get past midnight, showers will become likely. We could hear thunder. Mostly clouds. We'll drop back to 67. And then Sunday by early afternoon, any scattered showers and storms should be done. Partly sunny with a high of 83. And then we'll call it partly cloudy Sunday night, low 67 degrees. Mostly sunny Monday. Some rain possible Tuesday. Chapino in the KZRG Storm Center.
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0: Welcome back to the weekend with Michael Brown. Glad to have you with me. We're talking about this whole, well, we're talking about artificial intelligence. And I would describe this as there's a box out there that they built wrong, and they won't tell you about it. And what they're trying to do now is trying to protect themselves. Don't buy the hoax. So I said, let's talk about the calendar. The midterm election is November 3rd, and every one of those alarms, Senator Sanders, Senator Warren, Harns, Amode's SI, the drumbeat of doom coming out of Capitol Hill, all of that doomsday screaming lands in the narrow window right before the entire country votes. Even President Trump said it out loud. He called the whole out-of-control AI panic a hoax and said the warnings were just an election year ploy. Now, I've told you I don't think it's a hoax, and I mean that. I think the bug was real. But on the question of timing being political, on that narrow point, Trump is right. This arrived exactly on the schedule the AI companies hoped for. The money says build the wall. The calendar says build the wall right now while the cameras are on and the votes are up for grabs. Your money digs the moat as a taxpayer, and your vote gives the moat cover. Follow both, and guess what? You're going to land in the same place. Because think about this. What have the competitors said about all of this? One of their own competitors has walked out and told you the moat in very plain English, and I want you to hear it. Alex Karp runs a company called Palantir, used to be right here in Denver, now down in Florida. It's another giant AI company, works hand in glove with the government, so it's no friend of the little guy. So this is not some outsider throwing rocks from the cheap seats. Last week, Alex Karp went on CNBC, and he was asked about this sudden push to get Washington to step in and take control. Here's what he said the AI companies are really after. The view that I believe, he said, is these businesses have to be nationalized, because if you don't nationalize them, every single one of my clients is going to sue, close quote. Nationalized? As in, the government takes them over, runs them, and owns them? And why on earth would a company want the government to take it over? Well, Alex Karp said it out loud very plainly. So they can't get sued. So that the day one of these models breaks out of the box and does real damage to a real business, guess who would be holding the bill? Not the company that built it, the government. Which is a polite way of saying, oh, you. Because you and I as the taxpayers are the government. So that's what I've described as the moat with the mask pulled off. The friendly version is a cozy rule book that keeps the competition out. The version Karp is describing is bigger, larger, and much colder. It's the government swallowing the liability so the people that might have built a leaky box never pay for what crawls out of the box. And Karp, give the guy credit, says that is exactly backwards. He says the one thing that actually keeps the companies careful is the fear of getting sued into the ground. So you take away that fear, hand that fear over to that risk to the taxpayers, and what have you done? You have snapped off the only brake that was ever working to keep them in line is the fear of liability. That's what keeps the room locked. That's what keeps the guardrails up. Take those away, shift it over to the taxpayers. Hey, nobody cares anymore. Now, here's where my old profession as a lawyer kind of perks up. On the 13th of September, David Sacks, who is the president's former AI czar, told these two companies that if they wanted to slow down, well, go ahead. You don't need anybody's permission. And then he added this. Stop pretending that antitrust law has to be suspended so you can form a cartel. And then a week ago, a group of ordinary people who pay every month for ChatGPT, Claude, Grok, and Gemini, all the AI platforms you may have heard of, they went into federal court in Northern California. They filed a class action against Anthropic, OpenAI, Google, and SpaceX AI, the outfit behind Grok. Their theory? Plain old antitrust. When the biggest competitors in an industry line up in public and agree to move slower than competition would push them to move, that's an agreement in restraint of trade. Now, here's the heart of the complaint. an agreement among the chief rivals in AI that their progress should be slower than competition would otherwise produce has an anti-competitive effect. Now, let me put my lawyer hat on and let's be careful. A complaint, a federal, you know, a lawsuit is a complaint. It's just an accusation. Nobody has ruled on anything. The companies had not answered when the story broke. They got time to do that still, and the plaintiff's lawyers file bold complaints every single day. But I can tell you what the company's defense is going to have to be. Safety. Everything's always in the name of safety, right? We slowed down together because it was dangerous not to slow down. And the Supreme Court, guess what? They've heard that argument before. You see, back in the 70s, professional engineers had an ethics rule. Members couldn't compete with each other on price, and their reason was safety. Let engineers undercut each other on bids, they said, and you get cheap, shoddy, dangerous bridges and buildings. That case, pardon me, that case went all the way up, and in 1978, the Supreme Court threw it out. The court said the Sherman Act reflects a legislative judgment that ultimately competition will produce not only lower prices, but also better and safer goods and services. So a trade group doesn't get to decide on its own that the public is better off without competition. The National Society of Professional Engineers against the United States. It's a staple of antitrust cases in the case books. Every student in law school studying antitrust studies this case. Competitors agree among themselves to hold back, and they call it safety. Well, the engineers tried that, and they lost big time at the Supreme Court. I don't do the thing where I only tell you the half that helps my case. I want you to have the whole case. There's a real case on the other side. Case one, the danger, as mundane as it is a real danger. A machine with the guardrails off did chain together a real attack on a real company's systems. Outside auditors, the honest ones, the nonprofits that OpenAI brought in, found that more than 1,000 of those agents broke out of their testing, set up a secret group chat with each other. They swapped tens of thousands of messages, including some about how to cheat. That is a genuine gap in AI safety. I'm not going to wave it off, but a leaky box is still a box that leaks, and the stuff inside is getting more capable by the month. That's the first case. Build a stronger box. Build better guardrails. But case number two, and this is the one that complicates my entire thesis, so I'm going to give it to you just straight out. If this was a clean regulatory capture operation, if these two companies really owned Washington, then Washington would be gentle with them. And it's not. The senator leading the toughest investigation into OpenAI is Josh Hawley, a Republican from Missouri. And he's not doing them any favors. He called OpenAI's conduct reckless. He said they redacted the important details. He gave them 16 questions and demanded their internal records by sometime in October, around October 1st. 15 states have opened their own investigations. So I don't think that's the sound of a captured government. That's not regulatory capture. That's the sound of companies that might be in trouble. Might be. So the honest version of my case isn't that these companies control everybody in Washington. They don't. Some of the heat coming at them is real. And quite frankly, they've earned some of that heat. Instead, the honest version is narrower. And I think it's harder to shake. It's that the labs are working overtime to steer all of this fear toward one particular exit door. Not tougher accountability or liability for them, but a cozy federal framework that locks in the two of them at the top and makes the next kid in the garage go get a permission slip. The danger is the fundraiser. The moat is the goal. And the timing tells you who set the alarm clock. I'll be right back.
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3: I'm Hal Cheeseball with the news. Our top story tonight is a local hurricane. Let's send it out to our meteorologist on the streets, Jim Windy.
4: You won't believe it, Hal, but we're actually seeing people rushing into the 3 hurricanes that we have in our area.
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3: 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And why are people driving into them?
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4: Here's your KZRZ forecast. We will see the stray to scattered variety showers and storms coming in. Mostly clouds. We'll run it up to the mid-80s. Tonight, we go from scattered showers and storms through much of the night. By the time we get past midnight, showers will become likely. We could hear thunder. Mostly clouds. We'll drop back to 67. And then Sunday by early afternoon, any scattered showers and storms should be done. Partly sunny with a high of 83. And then we'll call it partly cloudy Sunday night, low 67 degrees. Mostly sunny Monday. Some rain possible Tuesday. Chapino in the KZRZ Storm Center.
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6: Welcome back to The Weekend with Michael Brown. Glad to have you with me. I appreciate everybody tuning in. Share the program with your friends and, well, show them with your enemies, too. You got somebody that's scared about AI? Tell them about this story. And don't forget the text lines. Always open, 33103, keyword Mike or Michael. Now, real quickly, just step back and take a long view with me. The population bomb. Remember that? Oh, everything was going to go to hell in a handbasket. This is a manufactured panic. I know that. I know when manufactured panics walk past me. And this one carries a wrinkle the old ones never had. Kind of like the population bomb, the Green Revolution, you know, peak oil, all of those things that we've been told about. Climate cooling, climate warming, global climate change. Every one of those old scares came from the outside. An activist, a professor, an agency hunting a bigger budget, somebody standing outside an industry and pointing inside, demanding we put a leash on it. This time, the ones asking for the leash are the ones who own the animal. Paul Ehrlich with a population bomb never owned the food supply, but these men own the AI. They built it. They wrote the warning about it, and now they're asking Washington to hand them the rules for it. So ask the one question that matters. Who does the rule lock out? This is the part that ties everything together. And it's moving so fast that I've rewritten this story, I bet, three or four times over the past three or four days. The fear these two companies lit has jumped the shark. Remember the old Ponzi days? It doesn't belong to them anymore. It now belongs to the politicians. And every last one of them has spotted the same easy thing. There's an election, you know, less than 40 days from now, and looking tough on the killer robots costs a politician nothing. So watch the scramble. You heard me say that the president called this whole thing a hoax. Well, that was, you know, that was a Monday a week ago or so. And then last Friday, he announced he's standing up something he wants to call the AI Force, model on the Space Force, to go fight all the doomers. Hoax on Monday, task force by Friday. And then he said the Department of Justice will rein the industry in if it has to. Then he stood in front of the United Nations last week, rejected any global scheme to control this technology, said he won't stifle something bigger than the Industrial Revolution. Well, I happen to agree with him on that last part. But notice, he's actually trying to stand on both sides of this at the same time. The doomers are a hoax. And the Justice Department, well, they're standing by just in case. That's not a policy yet. That's the man reading the same polls everybody else is reading. And then, just to pile on, you got Barack Obama, Colgate University. Government has to be regulating this. And then off on the other corner stands Alex Karp, saying maybe the answer is to nationalize the whole business. So look at the full menu these people are holding out to you. Ban it or pause it. Put a kill switch on it, nationalize it, or wrap it in a cozy federal rule book that locks the two biggest players in at the top. Every single one of those is more government sitting on top of the most important technology of my lifetime, and yours too. And every single one of them grew out of a fear that the two companies at the center of the story lit on purpose. The people who lit this fear are not running to put it out. They're standing over it with a gas can, topping it off right up to Election Day.

because the fear does the work for them. When Congress is frightened, they don't write careful, well-thought-out laws. It grabs whatever plan is already laying on the table. And the plan already lying on the table is the one the biggest players in the room wrote for themselves. Which brings me back to the United Nations last week. Because that's where this plan got a lot bigger than Washington. Look at what Altman and Omode actually asked the Security Council for. Common ways to measure what these systems can do. Common testing standards. Systems let countries verify each other's AI capabilities. Fast reporting of serious incidents. Altman said the rules must be shaped through a democratic process by governments accountable to the people. Well, those are nice words, but follow the logic. Whose testing programs? Whose safety departments? Whose measuring sticks are these common standards going to look like? The ones the two biggest labs have already built. So any new competitor in any country on Earth would have to build that same apparatus before they get to play in this sandbox. There's your moat again, this time flying a flag of the United Nations. Now, there was something somebody else at that UN Security Council session said that's worth mentioning. Clement DeLange, the head of Hugging Face, the company whose models broke into back in July. He was there calling for international standards and disclosure rules. And I understand him. It was his house they got broken into. Now listen to how the two superpowers answered. Our side sent Michael Kratsios, the president's science advisor. The frontier of intelligence is advancing rapidly. That is not a reason to pause its further development or to constrain it with new global governance structures. Then, he told the rest of the world, write your own rules for your own people. That's the right answer. China's ambassador, Fu Kong, had a different pitch. According to reports from the chamber, he said that the country should not be forced to take sides. And he held up open source AI as China's preferred path. Open source? Open source? You mean models that anybody can download for free anywhere on Earth? No license, no inspector, no kill switch? Think about what that means for that state dinner that Trump held. The American labs are asking the world for a slower, licensed, and inspected industry. China is offering the world a free one. If the rich countries sign up for the slow lane, everybody else doesn't have to wait around. They download whatever Beijing gives away. And whoever gives away the tools, well, they get to set the defaults that the rest of the world builds on. So when the diplomats start talking about a global slowdown, ask one question. Who actually slows down? A pledge binds the people who make it. Beijing isn't making it. So where does that leave us? It leaves us with a badly built box. A contractor who left the same window open in three different rooms. A model that did exactly what it was told to do. And it leaves us with two of the richest companies on the planet taking that ordinary screw-up and painting a monster on it months before they cash out and less than 40 days before you vote. Now, I think the threat is real. I've said that all the way through this segment, and I'm not walking that back. But a real threat and an honest fix are two different animals. The fix these two are selling is not built to protect you. It's built to protect them. We've done this experiment. I always go back into history. In 1865, Britain got scared of the horseless carriage. So the British Parliament passed a law. Every self-propelled vehicle on a public road had to crawl along behind a man walking 60 yards out in front on foot, waving a red flag. 4 miles an hour in the country, 2 miles an hour in the towns. They sold it? Oh, come on, you can guess. As safety. What were they really doing? They were guarding the railroads and the men who bred the horses. And while the British cars crept along behind a man with a flag, guess what the Germans and the French and the Americans did? Oh, we got after him. We built the automobile. Britain wrote that red flag into law in 1865, did not lift it until 1896, and by the time they let their own cars run, the automobile industry, had been built in the United States and other places.

0: Let's don't let that happen again. And what I mean is, let's not take the British example and repeat that again. Let's let this run. Put the guardrails up. Leave the liability in place. Text me, because I think AI is truly the next American technological and industrial revolution. Everybody have a great weekend. I'll see you next Saturday.
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5: In college football, number one Texas owns a 10-3 halftime lead at 14th-ranked Tennessee. Only touchdown of the contest, a 9-yard touchdown run by the Longhorns' Relik Brown. Number seven, Ohio State, up 28-10 at halftime over Illinois. Story there, Jeremiah Smith. Three touchdown receptions in the first half, including a 72-yarder. Overall, he's caught 8 passes for 150 yards. 11th-ranked Texas Tech, up 21-14 at halftime over Sam Houston. And Wake Forest has a 24-21 halftime advantage at number 16, Louisville. NFL Bears quarterback Tyson Bagent returned to the practice field today for the first time since being placed in concussion protocol. NFL media reports the Packers are signing veteran guard Laken Tomlinson off the Dallas Cowboys practice squad.
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6: Powerful nor'easter lashes the East Coast. I'm Carmen Roberts, Fox News. Millions are hunkering down and preparing for the worst coastal flooding since Superstorm Sandy. And the storm's causing major travel delays and knocking out power already and generally causing havoc in the Northeast. Fox's CB Cotton has more from New York's LaGuardia Airport.
7: Cancellations and delays are steadily increasing. There are more than 1,000 delays and more than 400 cancellations across the entire nation. This morning, New York Governor Kathy Hochul said she's expecting air travel impacts to get worse. Major coastal flooding is already stretching from New Jersey to North Carolina. State leaders across the Northeast region are on high alert, but the most significant impacts are expected in New England. Boston and coastal Massachusetts are facing pounding rain, street flooding, and wind gusts that could reach up to 60 miles an hour. Travelers at Boston Logan International Airport are seeing the most flight cancellations.
6: In addition to coastal flooding and beach erosion, the region has seen more than 75,000 power outages so far. Congressman Jeff Van Drew of New Jersey joined Fox News Live and explained what his state has done to prepare for the storm.
8: I have contacted emergency management. We've contacted the mayors of all our communities. We've contacted the Army Corps, the White House, and FEMA. So we're ready. We're prepared.
6: And the nor'easter is expected to gradually pull away and stop impacting the East Coast by Tuesday morning. The air war over Ukraine's ramping up today. A wave of Russian missile and drone strikes killed 4 people, while Ukrainian drones hit back, targeting an oil refinery inside Russia, killing 3. President Zelensky is calling on global allies for stronger support, warning Moscow's escalating the conflict every single day. 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
1: We
9: Partly sunny today with a high of 83. I'm Steve Smith. Here's what's trending on News Talk KZRG. Joplin police and fire officials are collaborating on an investigation into the House of Horrors fire that occurred Thursday morning in North Joplin. You'll remember a few weeks ago, four adults living at the home were arrested and charged with felony child abuse and neglect and animal neglect and abandonment. No one was injured in the fire Thursday morning. The cause of that fire is under investigation. You can help the world of art simply by playing golf. 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
10: 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The shotgun start will be at 9 a.m. And it will go through the afternoon. You still have time to register your team. You can register as an individual player or up to a four-person team. It is a scramble. And it will be at Briarbrook Golf Course in Carl Junction.
9: 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Partnership also includes campus visits, leadership programs, and joint academic events. 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
16: Here's your KZRG forecast. Straight to scattered variety showers and storms coming in, mostly clouds, mid-80s. Tonight, scattered showers and storms. Once we get past midnight, we'll see the showers, could hear thunder, and fall back to 67. Scattered showers and thunderstorms for our Sunday. Jeff Eno in the KZRG Storm Center.
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18: The Democratic Party right now is, I think, going through a kind of experiment. Like, who can actually respond, particularly to young people's very real concerns about where they are at this point in their lives and what kind of future do they have for themselves? And I think that's healthy. You know, I don't agree with a lot of the positions that, you know, people take, but I want to see results.
19: Yes. Hillary Diane Rodham Clinton. I think she said absolutely nothing there. Nothing that's recognizable as an actual thought. Isn't that amazing? Hillary Diane. Wonder what her husband's doing today. Not only do I wonder what her husband's doing today, she wonders what her husband's doing today. Because, you know. Speaking of which, I mentioned only, I think, at the very end of our humble radio broadcast yesterday, that yesterday was our wedding anniversary. My best girl and myself, we got hitched. You know, it's official. And it was 7 years ago yesterday, 7 years ago yesterday, after shacking up for 25 years, finally decided, what the hell, let's pull the trigger. Go ahead and do that 7 years ago yesterday. And talking to my best girl, we didn't make any big plans. We were kind of low-key about these things. But mentioned it yesterday, and I said, well, let's go find, maybe it's seventh wedding anniversary. I think it's the go to a nice restaurant anniversary. I'm just going to, there's like a paper anniversary and a silver anniversary. And there's the go to a nice restaurant anniversary, which might be most of them. And I came home and I said, well, let's talk about a nice restaurant for us. The weather is nice. We could go outside, sit on a patio, be real nice. What do you think? And so my best girl has one of these Apple iPads. Have you seen these? They're it's connected to the internet thanks to the patriarchy. And I have an iPad with a keyboard. It's similar. And we started looking at restaurants, and I said, you know what? For some reason, I'd like, if we're just an appetizer, get a lobster, like a lobster appetizer someplace. We'd sit on a nice outdoor patio, and the sun will be out, and the weather was real nice yesterday. It's real nice today, too. And, you know, it turns out the weather on Earth is pretty good. It's pretty good for human beings, for people. It's wonderful. It's great. And so we got that. And then we talked about it for a minute. We poked around and decided, well, you know, that's kind of boring, and that's kind of boring. So we made a change. I said, I'll tell you what, I will go to this. There's a fancy grocery store that maybe you've heard of. It's called Wegmans. Wegmans is the name of the grocery store. And it's kind of a fancy. It's like Whole Foods, but different. Whole Foods is boring. And this Wegmans is there. So I got in my car and drove to this grocery store, Wegmans. And I said we had already agreed what we'd do beforehand. And I went into this Wegmans place, and they have live lobsters. They have live lobsters in a tank, and it's a water tank of salt water. And the nice lady goes in with a big hook thing and pulls them out. And then they steam them for you right there at the place next to the tank with the water, right? And then I said, take about 15 minutes, because it was kind of a big lobster. I think I got the biggest lobster they had. It was 2.4 pounds. I don't want to exaggerate and say 2.5 pounds. It was 2.4 pounds, this lobster. It was a Maine lobster, because why would you get any other kind? Has the giant claws on it and stuff. And I said, okay, nice lady. And she was great. She was really wonderful, the lady at Wegmans. And we stood around and talked and stuff. So it was going to take 15 minutes or something. I think it took a little longer than that. Put in this magic steamer machine, and it seems, and then it tells you when it's done. It's magic, because the patriarch invented that too. And also figured out how to get lobsters off the bottom of the ocean. You're welcome. And so did that. And while I was looking, I talked over to the guy at the meat counter, and he was great too. They have a meat counter, because it's like a grocery store. And they have this Wagyu beef, right? And there was a little, like an 8-ounce Wagyu beef steak. And it wasn't so much. It wasn't so much money. And I said, all right, I'll take that too. I'll take that small, but good looking Wagyu beef steak and that big lobster. And then, my best girl at the same time went across the street to a local restaurant and had them sling up a tub of mashed potatoes for us, because they already got them done and they're real good. So we did that. And I came home, my best girl, and I shelled the lobster, you know, the tail and the claws and the big fat arms, the knuckles and stuff, shook it out real good and cleared all the lobster meat out of the shelled beast. Should have been a pair of ragged claws scuttling across the floors of silent seas, you know, a lobster from the bottom of the ocean, and 2.4 pounds. And then the little small petite Wagyu beef, which sizzled up real good here at home and got it nice dark char on the outside and sliced it up. And it's just beautiful, this beautiful piece of steak, and went out onto our balcony because it's outdoors. And we were talking about an outdoor restaurant. And my best girl had a glass of wine, and I had a beer. It was a tall beer, though, a 16-ounce glass of beer. And not a Bud Light, of course. It was real good. It was a Bitburger beer. And so out on the balcony with 2.5 pounds of lobster and a little 8-ounce Wagyu beef and some mashed potatoes from the restaurant. My best girl made a salad at home. And we sat out with music, nice wireless music speaker out in the balcony, and sat out on the balcony and had this lobster and the steak and the mashed potatoes and the salad and a tall beer for me and a glass of wine for my best girl and music and nice music. And we had the nicest time, just the two of us at home, one run to one grocery store and that was no fancy restaurant. And I got to tell you, and it's even with all in, it was less than any restaurant would have cost. That's for sure. And you wouldn't have gotten lobster and Wagyu beef. So it was real nice. And just the two of us, very happy. And we settled in for the evening because we were full and all that stuff. And I'll leave the sort of details out. But that our seventh wedding anniversary and real good, real good, real nice. And especially because no plan. You know, here's the thing. I'm famous at no plan. It's I think spontaneity is good in life, and planning ruins that, doesn't it? Forward planning. So you just wake up and decide what you're going to do that day. I wake up every morning and decide I'm going to do a 3-hour radio show. But great stuff, just great stuff. I'm telling you, yes, sir. So that's it. So happy anniversary to my best girl and to me too. That's right. Happy anniversary to me. That's kind of weird. I think so. Man, oh man. All right, let's see. Let's go to the telephones, Michael. Got some great American people on the line. Funny stuff. Let's go to I got to go to this. Let's go to Roy. Roy, you can call me Roy, calling from Manassas, Virginia. Roy, you're on the Chris Plant Show. You're out there in the world. You're out there running into people and stuff, Roy. What's going on with you?
20: Absolutely. Out here driving a truck, Chris.
19: Hey, excellent.
20: Good to hear you. My favorite by far. Listen, something wild just happened to me about 10 minutes ago. I was 11 here in Great Falls. Go in and get me one of them little sandwiches and get out of my truck. Of course, I got you playing on the radio. And I get out of my truck and I walk to the door and what looks to be a homeless man sitting here with his little radio. And he's playing Chris Plancho. And I said, hey, bro. I said, you listen to my station. I said, he's my favorite right there. He said, well, yeah, I'm American.
19: That's great.
20: He said, yeah, I'm American.
19: That is outstanding. That is great. Just want to, in Great Falls.
20: That leads me to believe that even the homeless are smarter than Democrats.
19: I think that's absolutely true. Poor guy, he's on hard times and he's fighting his way through, but he's smart, he's well-informed, and he's got a great sense of humor, right, Roy?
20: Brother, I'll tell you, it made me smile inside and outside when I seen that and heard it. It's kind of nice.
19: That is great. I wish you were nearby. I'd go find him myself. That is great stuff. So you're going into a store, you're driving a truck, you stopped at a store to get something to eat, you said, in Great Falls, Virginia, and you're walking in the store, and there's a guy sitting out front, a homeless guy, and he's got a radio, some kind of a wireless something, and he's listening to the great WMAL out of Washington, and he's listening to my radio show.
20: Hey, he's listening to you right now, Chris.
19: That is great.
20: Right now.
19: That is so great. I got to tell you, well, God bless him, and good for him for listening to WMAL in Washington and listening to my radio show. I think that's great. And it's kind of hilarious, isn't it?
20: Yeah. Pretty cool.
19: Just wonderful. Now, you're a Virginia guy yourself?
20: Oh, yeah. I call in your show all the time. A lot of times I got to get off here before I get stalked to you because of dispatch or somebody's calling me.
19: You're
20: my favorite, brother. You're my favorite. Listen, when you go on vacation, I'm not putting down your people that you bring in or anything. They're all great, but I think I'd just rather hear old reruns of your show. when you go on vacation.
19: That is funny. That is funny. You know, I think you can if you I don't want to, you know, but I think you can because we post at the end of every radio show. We post today's radio show and yesterday's radio show on Al Gore's amazing internet, peace be upon him. And, you know, and I guess you could if you wanted to, but I wouldn't want to steer you away from anybody else, you know.
20: Yeah, you ain't got to do it. I can do that myself.
19: Okay. Yeah. Roy, great stuff, Roy. Thank you, buddy. I'm saluting you. That's a funny story and a great story. I'm glad you called in to share it. That's a hoot. Thanks, man. There's Roy. See, there are normal people out there. The America's full of nice, normal people. And Roy, and he sees a guy, determines it's got a homeless guy sitting here, and he's like, and Roy's like, he's talking to him. Hey, buddy, you're listening to my radio show. He's like, yeah, I'm American, aren't I? How great is that? That is just, that's a wonderful story. Definitely not a Democrat. He says I'm an American, so he's definitely not a Democrat. That's a hoot. Funny stuff. All right, Michael, let's go to next phone call. Thanks a lot, Roy. That was great. Let's go to BB calling from the great state of Kentucky. BB, you're on the Chris Plant Show. Hi.
0: Yes, sir. Thank you.
19: You betcha.
0: I wanted to say Islam is fundamentally not a religion. It's an ideology. It has a veil. A veil of religion to give it control over people and protection. It does not deserve First Amendment protection. It's like communism. It's just another communism says they appeal to the proletariat, to the workers. But what they really do, and they are successful because the success they have is the ruling elite of communists, as well as Islam, always get the money. They enrich themselves, and there are the richest of the bunch. The rest of the people are their slaves, just like in Islam. So I would say that for the most part, all of these communists, all of these Islamists, Muslims, and the combo of the two, the Red-Green Alliance, do not deserve First Amendment protection. We ought to throw every one of them out.
19: Well, are you running for Senate? Because, you know, I think that might be a pretty good platform.
0: Well, I couldn't get elected because I'm not kissy face. And nobody would vote for me other than a few people because I'm not going to play that game. I mean, well, when they talk about people in the Senate being their friends and they're not. The Democrats are really communists. They're not your friends. They're your enemy. And people like I've called a bunch with people like the Senate leader. And I've told him, and this maybe ought to be something that some states ought to do, where they have recall elections for people like McConnell and the leader of the Senate. And when they do not do what people in that state want, they ought to be recalled and maybe somebody else put in position, or at least vote somebody else in and get rid of them. Yeah. And that's what should happen to Thune.
19: Yeah.
0: Anyway,
19: well, you're not alone. I gotta tell you, you speak well. You say what you want to say, and you say what you mean. I think you should at least start with the House of Representatives.
0: One other thing is happening, too.
19: Uh-huh.
0: All these fires, all these wildfires that have been going on and have accelerated a lot, East Coast, West Coast, you name it.
19: Uh-huh.
0: I bet they're largely arson fires intentionally set by not only the cartels, but the illegal aliens. And how many Chinese men do we have in the country that came over during Biden? At least 100,000. The problem is catching them, but it needs to be talked about. People need to understand, this isn't lightning strikes for the most part. These are intentionally set arson fires to burn people out of their homes and impoverish them.
19: Well, a great many of them, you know, listen, you're 100% right, BB, and on a great many of them in California and beyond. And they've caught people that huge, Pacific Palisades fire. That was a left-wing, angry, it was an angry left-wing arsonist. He was caught. And the news media completely ignored the arson. And it was the most horrific fire in the history of Western civilization, at least outside of warfare. BB, great call. You need to start with the State House, then. You need to run for office.

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22: Here's your KZRG forecast. We will see the straight to scattered variety showers and storms coming in. Mostly clouds. We'll run it up to the mid-80s. Tonight, we go from scattered showers and storms through much of the night. By the time we get past midnight, showers will become likely. We could hear thunder. Mostly clouds. We'll drop back to 67. And then Sunday by early afternoon, any scattered showers and storms should be done. Partly sunny with a high of 83. And then we'll call it partly cloudy Sunday night, low 67 degrees. Mostly sunny Monday. Some rain possible Tuesday. Chapino in the KZRG Storm Center.
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1: Now, talking to Beebe, and Beebe, I think Beebe should run for office. She should be the mayor, be in the State House on your way to the House of Representatives, to the Senate, to the Oval Office, Beebe. President Beebe. But she's just talking about all kinds of important stuff, Islam being an ideology more than a religion, and offering protection to people, and like the communists and all this good stuff. Then talking about the wildfires, and that's that was great stuff. Well, and I have access to the internet here, and I did a quick search, Beebe, and listen to this. 4 days ago, Sacramento Bee. Arson arrest made after fire near Grass Valley that prompted evacuations order. Totally different fire here. Big fires in California and Texas and elsewhere. Striking pictures show aftermath of Stokes Bay fires with ground smoldering. And that's true. After suspected arson. So that's another arson fire. Then far away, Spokane fires. Man faces arson charges. Destroys homes. Here's the headline. When forest fire isn't an accident, the rise of arson-linked wildfires. And all across the country. And a Canadian climate conspiracy theorist pleads guilty, listen to this, to deliberately setting 14 wildfires himself. A climate conspiracy theorist. He's a radical left-wing environmentalist lunatic. Pleaded guilty to starting 14 wildfires himself. Right? And in Canada, in Oregon, in Texas, across the country, arson. And you'll find that a lot of them are saving the environment. CNN is very upset, too.

0: time of the year. 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
1: I'm Paul Stevens. A big, powerful nor'easter hitting parts of New Jersey, Connecticut, and New York, including Long Island.
2: The winds have gusted out here to about 50 miles an hour. There's a gale warning through tonight into tomorrow morning. We've got coastal flood warnings up until tomorrow night. We've got four high tide cycles where water could be as much as 2.5 feet above normally dry ground. But by far, the worst is going to be in Jersey.
1: That's Fox Weather's Mike Seidel in Greenport, New York. Hurricane Nolo's expected to brush Hawaii's Big Island as a Cat 3 storm.
3: Rainfall is going to be the biggest threat from this system. Could see isolated totals as high as 25 inches on the Big Island, creating life-threatening flash flooding and mudslides.
1: National Hurricane Center Director Michael Brennan also says Nolo could also bring tropical storm force winds hitting maybe 50 miles an hour. 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
4: 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I'm Steve Smith. Here's what's trending on News Talk KZRG. A half pound of meth and a defaced firearm.
5: That started out as a routine traffic stop in Pittsburgh this week, but ended with two arrests, including that of 35-year-old John Robertson Jr. of Jay, Oklahoma, who was sniffed out by a police canine and now faces multiple felony charges. His passenger, 38-year-old Michelle Johnson of Arma, she was also arrested, though, on an unrelated warrant. Hi, Albright, for Newstalk KZRG.
4: Jin Carthage is hosting its annual Restoration Carthage Work Day. 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What's the process for selecting the homes?
6: We have an application process, so people can either apply for themselves or nominate a neighbor in need. And all that we ask is that they come to at least three of the Restoration Carthage classes that we hold April through September. We cover things from gardening, just basic things that you should have in a toolkit, preventative maintenance, things that you can do to save money later on down the road.
4: That's Kate Kelly of Vision Carthage. 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
11: Here's your KZRG forecast. We will see the straight to scattered variety showers and storms coming in. Mostly clouds. We'll run it up to the mid-80s. Tonight, we go from scattered showers and storms through much of the night. By the time we get past midnight, showers will become likely. We could hear thunder. Mostly clouds. We'll drop back to 67. And then Sunday by early afternoon, any scattered showers and storms should be done. Partly sunny with a high of 83. And then we'll call it partly cloudy Sunday night, low 67 degrees. Mostly sunny Monday, some rain possible Tuesday. Jeff Eno in the KZRG Storm Center.
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13: Speaking of Democrats, here's a wacky story. The Virginia Pilot, that's a newspaper in Commonwealth of Virginia, which used to be a pretty groovy state in a lot of ways. Here's the headline in the Virginia Pilot. The headline is, VADOC, the Virginia Department of Corrections, intercepts $324,000 drone delivery of contraband at Sussex Prison. Sussex Prison, got a Sussex Prison right there. And Joshua Lynch is writing the story for the Virginia Pilot. The dateline is Richmond, Virginia. The Virginia Department of Corrections is investigating an attempted drone delivery of contraband at Sussex. It's a Sussex 1 state prison that officials say had an estimated prison value of $324,000. Where do you get all that money in prison? Wouldn't that be a street value? Normally you'd call it a street value, but here we'll call it a prison value. Corrections staff discovered a suspicious package at the prison at about 1:30 a.m. That's after midnight there on Monday, following an attempted drone incursion, according to the department's Office of Law Enforcement Services. The package contained a one-pound bag of suspected methamphetamine. They're just suspected. They're probably right, though, you know, because you take a little under your fingernail, like on the TV shows, and you rub it against the gums on above your upper teeth, your bicuspids, you know, and you rub it and you say, yeah, that's it. We got it. That's methamphetamine. So the package, a one-pound bag of suspected methamphetamine, you know, you're in prison. What else are you going to do? 17 cell phones with charging cables. They got charging cables and everything. Three USB Wi-Fi adapters. You're in the slammer. You got to have Wi-Fi on your cell phones. And two subscriber identity module cards. I'm not sure that I know what two subscriber identity module cards are, and that makes me happy. Officials also found a bag containing 20 pages of paper that appeared to be saturated in an unknown liquid. I'm old enough where, to me, that sounds like it might be LSD, blotter acid, I think. And they got the saturated paper with an unknown liquid, as well as multiple hex wrenches and two small bottles of glue. I'm not sure I can explain those. The shipment also included 30 disposable lighters. Got to have lighters. I assume Bic lighters. Got to get a Bic lighter ad in there. Two cartons of cigarettes, a pound of loose leaf tobacco, three packs of cigars, two bottles of professional grade tattoo ink. Now, I was thinking that, you know, two bottles is going to be whiskey. You got cigarettes, cigars, loose tobacco, lighters. You got to have whiskey in there somewhere. And meth, got methamphetamine, you know, just like George Floyd. George Floyd loved his methamphetamine too, didn't he? That and fentanyl. But three packs of cigars, two bottles of professional grade tattoo ink, and two bottles of perfume. The investigation remains ongoing. Virginia Department of Corrections said the department is asking anyone with information about the attempted smuggling into Virginia Department of Corrections facility to contact its Office of Law Enforcement Services. Hey, somebody might. You never know. The Virginia Department of Corrections Director, Joseph W. Walters, credited staff at Sussex 1 State Prison for their vigilance and said the department remains focused on preventing contraband from entering its facilities. I'm thinking that's probably true. That's their job. $324,000, a pound of meth, and bottles of professional-grade ink for tattoos. Can't you get that in prison? You have to smuggle that in with a drone? And we got drones. Iran might be involved because of the drone. Isn't that something? You guys, I am telling you. Mm-mm-mm. I didn't get to this yesterday. I kind of wanted to get to this yesterday, but they're so ridiculous, these people, the wonderful post-millennial with the story. And it's another Canada story. Toronto in Canada. It's a city in Canada. Toronto WNBA, that's the Women's National Basketball Association. Toronto WNBA team unveils new trans mascot. Sure. With she slash they pronouns amid ongoing PR crisis over male participation. Male in the WNBA. So they get a, now, I mean, the truth is, of course, that mascots tend to be genderless. They're mascots, and they, you know, they're not supposed to be saucy. However, they got this person in a suit, got pink lipstick on, and they say, oh, it's genderless. It's they have liberals in Canada too. Toronto Tempo, never heard of them, introduced its new mascots during the team's game against the Indiana Fever on Tuesday night, with one of the new duo of mascots being a non-binary turtle that goes by she, they pronouns. The introduction during the game against the Fever was noteworthy as Fever player Sophie Cunningham, a civil rights hero for our day, but the left hates her because she's a woman and they hate women. They've got a lot of mommy issues, I think. The Democrat Party's got a lot of Freudian issues that they're not dealing with. Gender dysphoria and confusion and mutilation, and they don't know what a woman is. They got a Supreme Court justice that doesn't know what a woman is, and she's a woman. I could explain it to her, but she's busy getting everything wrong, I guess. So Fever player Sophie Cunningham spoke out in July against trans participation in women's sports. I was talking to my best girl about this morning, sitting up in bed having breakfast and watching the news. I said, you know, and Fox News, they refer to everything as trans this, trans that. Trans doesn't, that's not what you're talking about. You're talking about what are allegedly transgender people, but they're not transgender at all. And to abbreviate it to trans, you know, you got transnational and trans-Pacific, and you got, you know, trans is a prefix that applies in myriad ways. And just saying trans does not capture what you're talking about here. It's transgenderism, which really doesn't exist. It's another delusion. You can't change your gender, and you certainly can't do it even with surgery and drugs and hormones and things like that. You're still not changing your gender, and you're certainly not changing it just by saying, I'm a girl. Someone should say, no, you're not. Sit down and shut up. So, yeah, Sophie Cunningham, how dare she speak up in favor of women in women's sports? Launching scrutiny against the league. Well, I'm not sure I'd put it that way, the postmillennial, but okay. Dez, now the allegedly transgender the thing, it's just ridiculous. New mascots Dez and the snapping turtle. That's the snapping turtle Dez, D-E-Z. And Dot, the Arctic hare. There are Arctic hares that Dez and Dot. You're really all mentally ill, and no one should listen to you. The team said in a press release, Dez and Dot made their debut at Scotiabank Arena and brought two very different kinds of energy. No, they didn't. And a shared sense of rhythm. No, they didn't. To the court for the first time. Maybe it'll be the last time, too. It'll be the last time I see it, because really, that whole WNBA thing got kind of interesting for about a minute. And Sophie Cunningham is a hero of the civil rights era that we're entering now, because you got to fight against the Democrats once again. You know, the Democrats were George Wallace and Sheriff Bull Connor and all the racist segregationists. Honestly, just go down the list and see Democrat check, Democrat check. And now, and the Democrats fought against women getting the vote, too, against the 19th Amendment. They fought against it hammer and claw, hammer and sickle. And they kept women. Democrats were successful in keeping women from getting the vote for about two decades. And they, once it was passed through Congress, the 19th Amendment, the Democrats got to work on a state-by-state basis to try to prevent the states, right, from going forward with the 19th Amendment, which you have to do two-thirds of the states. to amend the Constitution. Democrats fought against it. So they're the anti, and then they're the party of Bill Clinton and Jeffrey Epstein, and they're not the party that's on the side of women. They've always been against women. They've always been against black people. Now they're against women, against black people, and against the United States of America. So they're expanding. You know, they're broadening their thing. Dez is described non-binary, described as being a, quote, Borealis blue snapping turtle from Muskoka, Ontario. So there is that Canada thing again. Honestly, we're not going to give Canada statehood because they don't need it. They're already a de facto state. But they don't have to. They're like lazy children, Canada. We're mom and dad. The United States is mom and dad. And north of us, you know, we've got their flank over there by Russia because we bought Alaska. So we're a buffer between Russia and them, and we were a buffer between the USSR and them. And now Canada, again, a friend of mine, retired military in Canada now, and talking to Canadians, has been for the last week or so, talking to Canadians, says, hey, what about statehood and President Trump? And the Canadians that he's meeting are saying, we don't need statehood. We already have statehood. We have what is effectively statehood, but with none of the responsibilities, none of the duties. We don't have to pay the taxes. We don't have to support the U.S. military. We don't have to join the U.S. military. We don't have to fight Iran. We don't have to contain the USSR. The United States does it all for us. So why would Canada want statehood? They already have all the benefits of statehood and none of the responsibilities, all the rights and none of the responsibilities. Isn't that amazing? Because, you know, they're like children living in mom and dad's house. Mom and dad, the United States of America. The teenage stoner kids, Canada. See how that is? It's a pretty normal, I think, isn't it? Yeah, so Des and D's and Dems and Does. When I was a kid, we were living in New York. My mother taught us to avoid D's and Does and Dems. Dems and Does, you know, don't do the Dems and Does. So we don't do that. Remarkable stuff. I tell you, we didn't even get to all of the nutty stuff from the Fox News Channel last night with their jihadi they had on with Jesse Waters, you know, Abdul Rahman Mohammed. He's a real piece of work. I'll keep it clean because we're on the radio. He's a real piece of work. See, I can clean stuff up right at the last moment. But remarkable stuff with Abdul Rahman al-Sayed. El-Sayed. And he was on with Jesse Waters and Just Crazy. Crazy stuff. They're all nuts. Yes, sir. Well, actually, let's go to number 10 because, well, this guy is just, the Democrats are so completely nuts. Let's go to number 8, and we'll just go through a couple of these real quick. Because Jesse Waters asked Abdul Rahman Mohammed El-Sayed whether he's in favor, because he said it before on video, in favor of reparations for black people because slavery. Now, his family comes from Egypt, where they invented the bullwhip. They invented slavery. They enslaved the Jewish people. Who do you think built the pyramids? And, Moses had to flee across the Red Sea to get out of Egypt because you guys and Charlton Heston was there. It was great. Here's Jesse Waters, Abdul Rahman, on reparations.
14: Reparations. Do you support that? I think we need to have an honest conversation about the incredible debt was put upon black folks as a function of slavery that we have yet to pay. And I just think that's fair. Like, if people are enslaved and forced into servitude,
13: like in Egypt,
14: then we don't actually have a conversation about all that was owed, that our own country agreed was owed. I just think that it's high past time to have that conversation. That shouldn't be a crazy thing. I think it's important for our country.
15: So you want to have a conversation about
14: how we make people whole.
15: You want to have a conversation about it because we have you on the record as backing it, but now you just want to have a conversation.
13: Yeah, he said because he's full of hooey, and I would have said, well, you're Egyptian. Your parents are both from Egypt. Do the Egyptians owe Israelis reparations? Because, you know, Charlton Heston, the Red Sea, got the whole thing going there. And so the guy just couldn't be more full of hooey. And I also would have had much better responses in many instances here. Just extraordinary stuff. And, yeah, reparations. And what about sex changes for children? Are you for that?
15: sex changes for minors. Do you support that?
14: Look, you know, I remember having great conversations with my conservative friends about right to try legislation. The idea that the government shouldn't tell you what kind of health care you should have. I just think the government shouldn't tell you what kind of health care you should have. And if you're a minor,
15: you want to try on kids?
14: Now, if you disagree with that, if you disagree that health care decisions need to be made by a doctor and their parents and a patient, then we think we agree to disagree. You want to put government inside.
15: So, Abdul, you're a doctor, right?
14: Selectively. I am.
15: So you think it's okay for a parent to slash his kid's thing off? You think that's okay?
14: I mean, do you really want to have this conversation? Are you circumcised?
15: Yeah, but I mean, that's a personal question.
14: Okay.
15: Doctor.
14: So you probably should want to move on.
15: Is circumcision's different than castration?
14: I think it's a problem. It's a problem that you think that you get to decide what happens between a parent, a doctor, and a patient. And I'm just saying that, yes, circumcision is surgery on a kid's ding-a-ling. So if you really want to bring that up, you can. I just think you guys are really selective about how you want to talk about these things.
15: Abdul, Michigan's not going for that. That is sick stuff.
13: Look, I've hit the wall again. I have to stop talking once more. But I'm not done yet, so don't go anywhere.

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6: In college football, number one Texas owns a 10-3 halftime lead at 14th-ranked Tennessee. Only touchdown of the contest, a 9-yard touchdown run by the Longhorns' Relik Brown. Number 7, Ohio State, up 28-10 at halftime over Illinois. Story there, Jeremiah Smith. 3 touchdown receptions in the first half, including a 72-yarder. Overall, he's caught 8 passes for 150 yards. 11th-ranked Texas Tech, up 21-14 at halftime over Sam Houston. And Wake Forest has a 24-21 halftime advantage at number 16, Louisville. NFL Bears quarterback Tyson Bagent returned to the practice field today for the first time since being placed in concussion protocol. NFL media reports the Packers are signing veteran guard Laken Tomlinson off the Dallas Cowboys practice squad.
7: Here's your KZRZ forecast. We will see the straight to scattered variety showers and storms coming in. Mostly clouds. We'll run it up to the mid-80s. Tonight, we go from scattered showers and storms through much of the night. By the time we get past midnight, showers will become likely. We could hear thunder. Mostly clouds. We'll drop back to 67. And then Sunday by early afternoon, any scattered showers and storms should be done. Partly sunny with a high of 83. And then we'll call it partly cloudy Sunday night, low 67 degrees. Mostly sunny Monday. Some rain possible Tuesday. Chaffino in the KZRZ Storm Center.
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9: You know, the Democrat Party is attacking Donald Trump, and they're attacking a woman that works at the White House, a wonderful woman named Natalie Harp, who nearly died from bone cancer. And President Trump helped to fast-track her medical treatments with some developmental treatments, and she survived the bone cancer, and she's actually grateful to President Trump for that. Now, the Democrats are such a gang of miscreants, keeping it clean, that even Democrat Senator John Ossoff, who is also known as Osshat, he's known as an Osshat, but he went after, oh, yeah, Trump's going around having an affair with Natalie Harp. She's a bone cancer survivor who works in the White House. You people couldn't be filthier filth if your goal were to become more filthy. And he started this, and now we see today that President Trump is having fun with Canada again on Truth Social. The United States is giving serious consideration in changing the name of Lake Ontario to Lake America. And we don't expect to be doing much business with Ontario any longer.

0: President Trump said. Funny. And then Democrat Congresswoman Debbie Dingell, who just inherited her late husband's congressional seat because they are the third world. Debbie Dingell, a member of the House of Representatives, reposted Donald Trump's tweet about Lake America, which is a funny joke. And Debbie Dingell says, let's just call it Lake Natalie, referring to Natalie Harp. So we know you'll start protecting our Great Lakes. Well, it's true. He did help Natalie Harp live, survive bone cancer. But Debbie Dingell, you filthy. You know, now I know why they call them Dingles. Honestly, Dinglebish. She should marry her next husband should be Barry. And then she Marion Barry and she could be Debbie Dingleberry. All right. Let's go back to the big cuz. Oh, look what I've done to the clock. I've done it again. Oh, man. I wanted to get to Usha. Oh, let's go to Hassan Piker, number 16. Listen to this guy. We have barely enough time. Here's a Democrat leader. Listen to Hassan Piker. He hates the Jews.
1: That this connection between Israel and Zionism that is expressed over and over again through a lot of these Jewish institutions.
0: Jewish.
1: Okay. Is teaching people the idea that Jews are monolithic. And this is a dangerous, it is a very, because look, it's a very better dangerous mode of propaganda. Uh-huh. And you want to know why?
0: Why?
1: Because people don't f- with Israel any longer. And if Jews in America keep putting this idea out there that they are singularly invested in Israel, eventually someone's going to come around and take action, not against the state of Israel, mind you, but against American Jews.
0: That's right. You've been warned. Hassan Piker has warned you, American Jews.

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1: 3 o'clock. Feisty storm. I'm Paul Stevens, Fox News. A big, powerful nor'easter hitting the East Coast with heavy rain and strong winds running from New England through New York, the New York tri-state area. Fox Weather's Mike Seidel is in Greenport on New York's Long Island.
2: The Long Island Sound all churned up. There's a gale warning. The Cross Sound Ferry from here over to New London, Connecticut, not running today. We've had roads underwater, coastal areas, eastern Long Island, also down towards the Jersey Shore, where they've had tremendous amounts of beach erosion. And by far, New Jersey is going to take the worst of this. And now it's going to take that left turn right into Jersey on Sunday and Sunday night. And then by Monday, it just kind of fizzles out and the winds die down and we lose the threat of coastal flooding and the beach erosion. But already the damage has been done. But this is going to be a continuing issue through tomorrow, all the way from Cape Cod down to North Carolina. Once the storm weakens, we can assess the damage. But by far, New Jersey getting hardest hit.
1: And parts of New York and New Jersey are under states of emergency. And that's where we find Fox Weather's Katie Byrne. She's in Ocean City, New Jersey.
3: We've got water flooding a number of streets here. In fact, high water trucks are coming through the fire department. They've already been able to rescue at least 10 people stranded in their cars. This situation isn't just impacting how people are getting around. It's cutting off some Barrier Island communities completely. Long Beach Island cut off. The only road connection between the island and the mainland has been closed. And then further south in Wildwood, a bridge was closed, just limiting access to that community as well. Over in Manasquan, officials have been recommending that people evacuate the low-lying areas because of the flooding that we're seeing. And we know that governors in both New York and New Jersey have declared states of emergency because of the situation that's unfolding, not only impacting us in the Mid-Atlantic, but pushing up the coast towards New England.
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4: Sunny today with a high of 83. I'm Steve Smith. Here's what's trending on News Talk KZRG. Kansas Attorney General Chris Kobach issuing a cease and desist letter to the League of Women Voters of Kansas and Leavenworth. Public posts from the local league chapter there advertised and depicted the distribution of $5 Starbucks gift cards to students who registered to vote, including a table sign reading, "Register to vote, get a $5 Starbucks gift card." Federal law makes it a crime to knowingly pay a person either for registration to vote or voting more inside the KZRG app. Joplin High School Principal Dr. Randy Oliver joining News Talk KZRG to assure parents that the new A to F grading system in Missouri will not affect their overall mission.
5: Cool. The way it's going to impact Joplin High School is it's just going to apply a letter grade, and it's going to be an A through F, whatever that may be, based on a snapshot of a kid on a certain day is how I look at it. So it's not really going to impact what we do. We're still going to teach kids. We're still going to have high expectations. We're still going to have priority standards.
4: President Trump is coming to Oklahoma. The president is expected to hold a rally inside Oklahoma gubernatorial candidate Mike Mazzei at 6 p.m. on October 1st in Durant, Oklahoma. It marks Trump's first visit to the Sooner State since 2023. Steve Smith, News Talk KZRG.
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12: Here's your KZRG forecast. Straight to scattered variety showers and storms coming in, mostly clouds, mid-80s. Tonight, scattered showers and storms. Once we get past midnight, we'll see the showers, could hear thunder, and fall back to 67. Scattered showers and thunderstorms for our Sunday. Jeff Eno in the KZRG Storm Center.
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14: Republicans, as much as I disagree with them, they're smart. They want to win. Democrats operate like they want to lose all the time. I disagree with damn near everything Donald Trump says. Having said that, however, he is a bouldering force.
15: Bouldering force, what he is. Hassan Piker. Does he have a special Hassan Piker armband? He should have a specific Hassan Piker armband. And his followers can goose step behind him with their identifying armband. I think that'd be prudent, Hassan Piker. He went on the Fox Business Network, where he tried to sound normal a little bit, and it didn't work very well at all. He's Hassan Piker, after all. You can't just go out and start sounding normal one day, because today's the day where you're normal. Doesn't happen that way. Well, a very, very good hump day to you. It's hump day. We all know what's going on in the Clinton household. Hillary's got to be out. Just a few minutes ago, she had to vacate the premises because her alleged husband, Bill Clinton, he needs a little alone time on hump day. Needs a little, not alone, just no Hillary around. In whichever multi-million-dollar mansion they're staying in that particular hump day. Could be their multi-million-dollar mansion off of Embassy Row in Washington, D.C. It could be their multi-million-dollar mansion in Chappaqua, New York. I think it's got to be more fun in Chappaqua because Chappaqua is more fun to say. You get to say it's a Native American name. We should really stop calling it that because, you know, the Democrats, they're eliminating everything Native American. And most history is being wiped out by them. Lyndon Baines Johnson. Anybody remember him? He had some big ideas, you know, about funding families. They set up a structure where the federal government would fund families with a lot of children, but no man in the house. No man in the house. You got to have a single parent, mom only household to reap the benefits of LBJ's great society welfare programs, and it created a situation where the government was rewarding households that were raising children with no father in the household. And that always turns out well, doesn't it? If you want to raise a kid to spend the rest of his life in prison once he achieves the crime level that he can. But now the Trump administration is talking about actually rewarding a household. It's the opposite. I saw it described. Where was it? Just the News, I think, in John Solomon's page. I think that presenting it and correctly as the Trump administration doing the exact opposite of what the LBJ administration did. They're talking about rewarding families families with two parents where one parent is their breadwinner and the other parent stays at home and raises the children. And instead of funding families to shatter the whole idea of nuclear family, this would do the opposite. It would actually reward a household where there were two parents and one was working and the other was raising the children. And the Democrats think that their heads explode, scanners style, when they hear this. What? Family? They're a little weird. I shouldn't say a little weird. They're a total freak show when it comes to everything normal. They're against everything normal. They don't like normal. Normal is not their bag, baby. We have at the Chris Plant store, we have Remember Normal t-shirts and Remember Normal coffee mugs. And Normal is in short supply. We should remember Normal as much as we can. But that's it. We've got a lot going on once again today because it's another day here on Earth. And that means there's a lot going on. And the Internet, thanks to Al Gore, peace be upon him. We have the Internet, and that provides us with a steady stream of information 24 hours a day. It's remarkable. Some people apparently don't get the information on the Internet that they need. We call them Democrats. And we have Zohran Kwame Mamdani, the radical extremist jihadi communist mayor of New York, who has the support, according to the latest poll I shared with you yesterday. They've got a poll showing that he's very popular. He's got more than 60% support with the people living in the open-air mental asylum that is New York City. It's really some. But Mamdani's back in the news again because he's got this September 11th coming up. Today is September 9th. That means for Democrats trying to follow along, the day after tomorrow, Friday, is September 11th of 2026. That means it's the 25th anniversary of September 11th, 2001. I know the math is hard. See if you can follow along. Remarkable stuff. But we've got that coming up. Mamdani is being asked by SCADs of September 11th families and survivors. He's being asked in a petition, what more than 100,000 people signed on to, asking Mamdani to not attend the September 11th ceremonies in New York because he's pretty much viewed as one of the jihadis. It's the Democrats have elected the 21st hijacker. I think that should be his his title. It might be his police code name, 21st hijacker on the move. When they're moving the head, cause he's not on our side. But the petition is remarkable. 9/11, don't attend. Please don't attend. And he says, screw you people. I don't care about you. I'm going to do what I want. I'm going to show up and firebomb some Jews or something for a 9/11. Amazing stuff. But the anger and the rage and the hate of the Democrat Party. I went and I looked online at the Twitter. You go to the Twitter, and there are lots of comments and people posting things about Mamdani not being invited, and here's the petition and all of that. And you read the Democrats responding to it on the Internet, and boy, they're an angry, hate-filled bunch. They're severely disturbed. There's a big event today. Well, it's a historic event today that the Democrats are going to have to observe with at least a moment of silence, I think, because it's one of their biggest dogs. It's an important anniversary. Moment of silence for the Democrats today. I'm still checking to see what time it will be. Maybe it'll be at 9/11 this evening because they're very unwell. In fact, right now it's 9:13. We just passed the 9/11 mark. A minute and a half ago, I apologize for letting that go by. But the Democrats need to hold a moment of silence because today is the 50th anniversary, 50 years ago today, a half century ago today, something big happened. What was it, Michael? It was big. It was a big thing. It was September 9th of 1976. And that's right, the communist dictator, therefore, a hero of the Democrat Party, Mao Zedong of China, history's number one mass murderer, history's number one slaughter of people took place under the Chinese leader in communist China, Mao Zedong. I like to call him Mao Zedong because I think it works better. But Mao, old Mao there, Mao Zedong, I actually used to work with a man who traveled through the mountains of China with Mao Zedong during World War II. He was an American Army intelligence officer fighting against the Japanese. And he met up Ray Cromley, his name, and he became a news reporter later. He was at the Pentagon when I was at the Pentagon. And Ray Cromley, as an American Army intelligence officer, married up with this Chinese band of rebels that were fighting against the Japanese and traveled through and collected and provided intelligence because they were killing the Japanese in China. And remarkable stuff, Ray Cromley. And he traveled for ages with this man and this woman leading a band. And later on, he learned a few years later, hey, wait a minute, Mao just took over China. That's the guy that I was traveling through the Chinese mountains with, fighting the Japanese. But it was 50 years ago today that Mao died. And September 9th, 1976, that's 50 years ago. And Mao died. So the Democrats are going to have to, they're going to have to do something to commemorate their great leader. He murdered between 50 million and 75 million people. 75 million people. And the Democrats, they wear T-shirts with his face. They have wristwatches with his face. Somebody actually years ago gave me a Mao wristwatch. It was kind of tongue-in-cheek, I've got to say. And they have pictures, portraits, paintings, artworks of Chairman Mao on their walls at home, in their living room, in their dining room. They love murder. That's the thing about them, is that they're the left, and that's what they do. So Mao, you know, we can't say that we miss you, because you're one of the biggest creeps in the history of humankind, and you are the number one mass murderer in the history of all time. And Mao. So, Mao, it's not that we hardly knew you. We knew you quite well enough. Also, I don't know if anybody was watching tennis last night, you had, unrelated to Mao, but I don't think there are even any Chinese people. Maybe I'm wrong. But the U.S. Open in New York, that's a big tennis competition. They're playing tennis. And we watched a bit of the tennis last night. We didn't watch all of it. In fact, it was going to be hard to watch, wasn't it? Because it was, first of all, we were watching the women singles, and it was kind of fun. And we were watching it, and it was like, I'd say that they started slow. They started a bit slow, the women. But Jessica, what's her name? Pagula, nice Italian girl, and very nice. And then Emma Navarro, it was nice. And they were nice. They seemed like they were doing pretty well. And it got better as the evening went on. And I said, well, I don't really know these women. I'm going to look them up. So I went to Al Gore's amazing internet, peace be upon him. And we are truly blessed to live in the same time as Al Gore. And he gifted us the internet. And so I looked him up. And it turns out, interestingly, I thought this was kind of, and it relates to Mao, actually, because Mao, a communist, stole everything from everyone at the end of a rifle, and nobody had anything, and then he killed them, because that's what communists do, and they're back, and they're here in the United States, and they call themselves the Democrat Party and the Democrat Socialists, but that's the same party. Never mind what James Carville says. But in any case, watching last night, and I was unaware when we were watching last night that today would be the 50th anniversary of the death of Chairman Mao. But I was watching Jessica Pagula and then the Emma Navarro. And I went to look them up. I'm like, who are these women? So when I looked, and it turns out that Jessica, this is kind of a remarkable thing. Jessica Pagula, her father is a billionaire. Her father is a billionaire, and he's worth apparently like $9.3 billion. He owns the professional hockey team in Buffalo, New York, the Buffalo Sabres. He's the owner of that. He's also one of the owners of the Buffalo Bills in the National Football League, the NFL. There's a game on TV tonight, as a matter of fact, NFL game. And I thought, well, that's kind of remarkable. Jessica Pagula, what's she doing this? Her father has $9.3 billion. He owns the Sabres and the Bills, part owner of the Bills. And that's just crazy. And I thought, well, poor Emma Navarro. That's really sad. She's got to be out here. I wonder if I said to my best girl, and my brother is staying with me from Chicago too. And I said, I wondered when they were taking to the court whether Jessica Pagula turned to Emma Navarro and said, doesn't matter what happens here, my father's a billionaire. should have just said that just to kind of stick it to her. But then I looked at Emma Navarro, and you know what? Emma Navarro's father is a billionaire. Emma Navarro, both of these women playing tennis in the U.S. Open, and they both have fathers that are billionaires. Emma Navarro's father is one of the most successful private equity guys in New York City, and both fathers are multi-billionaires. So they got nothing to do with Mao, I guess. Isn't that amazing? And there are two daughters. They each have a daughter, and each of their daughters ended up playing in the U.S. Open in New York, and they ended up playing against another billionaire daughter. America is really something. We're a really cool place, I got to say. And we're not Mao's China, that's for sure. But that was fun. And it was a fun match to watch. It was. And then we went someplace, and we didn't stay, but it was good. And we did spend the three of us part of the afternoon, early evening at a patio having a couple of beers and light snacks. And that was good. Then came home for the pork fried rice at home, made right here in the kitchen. But that's not important now. So we've got that going. But the tennis. This was pretty crazy because the women's game went. You know, it was not an early game, and then they said, "Oh, now we've got another match coming up, and stick around for the next match because it's going to be a real humdinger." And so, well, wait, what is this going on? And they had Ben Shelton versus Carlos Alcaraz, and Carlos Alcaraz, I think, is ranked number one. I understand if you don't care, it's professional tennis and everything. But they started playing past dinner time. They started playing, and they played for 4 hours and 28 minutes. That's how long their match was between Ben Shelton, the men's thing, and Carlos Alcaraz, and remarkable stuff. And I guess Ben Shelton won. I didn't stay up for it. It was four hours and 28 minutes. I don't want to exaggerate. And the tennis match ended at 3:33 a.m. 3:33 a.m. is when the men's match, and I guess Ben Shelton beat Carlos Alcaraz, Carlos being number one in the world, but Ben Shelton beat him. Maybe he was tired because it was 4 hours and 28 minutes, and they wrapped it up at 3:33 a.m. That was pretty crazy. Tennis. That's I don't know, were they doing the programming for California time? Because, you know, technically it was only, what, midnight 33 in California. Remarkable stuff. So we've got, we also had some political competitions yesterday in the United States, and we've got, up there we've got Talafrico and Ken Paxton and the RNC midterm convention taking place in Dallas today and tomorrow, Dallas, Texas. Good stuff there. At Georgetown University, they're still planning on celebrating the one-year anniversary of Charlie Kirk's assassination. And I think, you know, Abdul al-Sayed and these people, they're not... Bernie Sanders has a great socialist idea. He's got to be mourning the loss of Chairman Mao. He remembers it well. He was in his 50s when Mao died. Remarkable stuff.

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13: Here's your KZRG forecast. We will see the straight to scattered variety showers and storms coming in. Mostly clouds. We'll run it up to the mid-80s. Tonight, we go from scattered showers and storms through much of the night. By the time we get past midnight, showers will become likely. We could hear thunder. Mostly clouds. We'll drop back to 67. And then Sunday by early afternoon, any scattered showers and storms should be done. Partly sunny with a high of 83. And then we'll call it partly cloudy Sunday night, low 67 degrees. Mostly sunny Monday, some rain possible Tuesday. Chapino in the KZRG Storm Center.
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15: Hassan Piker is a leading Democrat. He campaigns with Democrats. Democrats depend on him to get them elected. He's a communist and a member of Al-Qaeda, at least in spirit. And Hassan Piker, leading Democrat. He's an influencer. And the matter of Mousy Dung came up with Hassan Piker recently. We might have even already played this one. But here's Hassan Piker on how great Mao, the Chinese communist leader in China, the number one murderer of human beings in the history of the world. Hassan Piker on Chairman Mao.
16: I got stopped by a cop who thought I was like making fun of Mao Zedong, which I never would.
15: You never would.
16: I never will.
15: Never will.
16: Mao Zedong is one of the great leaders of this world, okay?
15: What?
16: A man who changed the entire universe,
15: killed
16: the entire planet.
15: Murdered it.
16: Okay? For real, for real? Yes. I mean, there was a lot of f***ing excesses, let's be real, but...
15: Yeah, some excesses, maybe.
16: The People's Republic of China would not exist without Mao Zedong.
15: They all love Chairman Mao.

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1: I'm Carmen Roberts. A major nor'easter is getting stronger as it threatens more than 40 million people along the East Coast from North Carolina to New England, slamming the area with intense winds, severe beach erosion, and coastal flooding. Fox Weather's Brian Norcross.
2: The water came in at high tide this morning and then has not been able to go out. So that's why in New Jersey you see the flooding from the bay side of the Barrier Islands, not from the ocean side. The water can't get out of the bay. It can't go out the inlets.
1: Drone attacks flare again between Russia and Ukraine after President Trump met with Ukrainian President Zelensky this week in New York City.
3: We talked about a lot of different subjects, and many of those subjects have very strong agreement. But you know what I want him to do? Make a deal. I want him to settle with Putin, and I want Putin to settle with him.
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4: 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I'm Steve Smith. Here's what's trending on News Talk KZRG. Joplin police and fire officials are collaborating on an investigation into the House of Horrors fire that occurred Thursday morning in North Joplin. You'll remember a few weeks ago, four adults living at the home were arrested and charged with felony child abuse and neglect and animal neglect and abandonment. No one was injured in the fire Thursday morning. The cause of that fire is under investigation. You can help the world of art simply by playing golf. 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
11: Here's your KZRG forecast. We will see the straight and scattered variety showers and storms coming in. Mostly clouds. We'll run it up to the mid-80s. Tonight, we go from scattered showers and storms through much of the night. By the time we get past midnight, showers will become likely. We could hear thunder. Mostly clouds. We'll drop back to 67. And then Sunday by early afternoon, any scattered showers and storms should be done. Partly sunny with a high of 83. And then we'll call it partly cloudy Sunday night, low 67 degrees. Mostly sunny Monday. Some rain possible Tuesday. Chapino in the KZRG Storm Center.
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12: Yesterday started, Michael Piercy and I, yesterday we started sharing with you a left-wing, is he a scholar, Michael? I think he might be a scholar. His name is Dashaun, D-A apostrophe S-H-A-U-N, that's misspelling Sean and then adding duh apostrophe to the front of it. Dashaun L. Harrison, and Dashaun L. Harrison was at the socialist gathering in Chicago over the weekend, where a lot of socialists gathered because they need to hang out with each other because nobody else wants to hang out with them. Dashaun Harrison has a website too. And Dashaun says, he says of himself now with a picture of him, I won't even describe. Dashaun Harrison is a queer and trans Afro-pessimist and anarcho-communist born and bred in the South. Wouldn't want to get any more specific than that. Listen to this. They are, not he is, but they are. He might be schizophrenic or have multiple personality disorder. They, and then you have to use plural, are. They are the author of Belly of the Beast, colon, definitely likes his colon. The Politics of Anti-Fatness, he's morbidly obese, and Anti-Blackness, he's black. And the whole world, according to him, is anti-fat people, and anti-black people, which would be racist. And his book, The Belly of the Beast, Politics of Anti-Fatness and Anti-Blackness, naturally won the 2022 Lambda Literary Award for Transgender Nonfiction. That's a very important category of awards. That's great. But he is a queer, trans, Afro-pessimist, anarcho-communist. Just to give you a little hint of where this guy's coming from. So let's go to soundbite number 32 to Dashaun Harrison at the socialist gathering in Chicago over the weekend.
13: Black fatness is made meaningful through suffering, through surveillance, and through control. And the policing of that black fat flesh anchors entire systems of governance. Without a population to discipline, there would be no BMI, no obesity epidemic, and no medical or scientific institutions organized around managing fatness.
12: Right, exactly. I couldn't have said it better myself. Without it's about population discipline, fat shaming, and it's black fatness. Specifically, if you're white and morbidly obese, apparently a different standard altogether, Latinx or Asian, but there is black fatness, and there is a system that has been set up to control the population and discipline the population, having to do with obesity and melanin levels. There would be no body mass index. There would be no obesity epidemic, right? And none of these medical institutions that have been stood up around fatness, the GLP-1 is that what they're called, and they said none of this would exist were it not for a government conspiracy to control the fat black population. And all of this is a broad conspiracy. Here's Dashaun explaining.
13: The diet industry reflects this logic. It operates through what I once defined as formal and informal relationships among major food corporations, the medical industrial complex, uh-huh. and individual wealthy benefactors to sustain a social order in which fat people are monitored, restricted, guilted, stolen from, and punished.
12: Stolen from.
13: Diet culture has always linked food to morality, framing diet restraint culture as virtue and pleasure as danger through language like guilty pleasure. Abstaining from pleasure becomes a way to train obedience, to train self-denial, and to train discipline in service of a broader political order.
12: That's right. The broader political order is what, and it's, I got an idea. Hey, Dashaun, put down the burger. Just a thought. Just put down the burger for maybe the next 5 years of your life. And you should go to a big pharmaceutical company. You can call it Big Pharma if you'd like. And you can get these injections and stuff. And then you try it. It works all over the place. It's kind of amazing. They're amazingly popular. But Deshaun, he sees a conspiracy out there. And he's got a new label for it because he's got to be a victim. He's black. He's obese. He's gay. He's trans. He's a communist. He's an anarchist. And now it's not body shaming. He's got it. They have to dial all the rhetoric up, right? They call everybody a racist, and they wore that down to the ground, and they had to call everybody a fascist. And then they got to call everybody a Nazi because they keep dialing it up and up and up. And body shaming now, according to Deshaun here, is body fascism, because this control mechanism in society that is designed to control morbidly obese black people, who are apparently LGBT, emphasis on T and all that. Here's Deshaun explaining.
13: Body fascism is not some relic of the past.
12: That's
13: it's
12: good.
13: An active feature of modern imperial regimes.
12: You're right.
13: Every time a government decides whose body must be protected and whose bodies must be erased for the sake of national imagery,
12: abortion,
13: it's body fascism.
12: There it is.
13: Every time there's a call for sovereignty by state powers with the intent to maintain borders, this is body fascism.
12: Exactly.
13: Every time black flesh is wrangled, dismembered, abused, this is body fascism.
12: It is. But it is. It's body fascism. And the socialists are meeting. And hey, we're excited to announce that we have Deshaun L. Harrison speaking to the socialist conference. And he's going to reveal a new trend of fascism in the United States of America that has to do with body shaming, fat shaming, body fascism, and it's racist, and it's perfect for the commies because everybody is a victim, and there's this mysterious conspiracy out there that he never defines, doesn't say who's behind all of this. Just live in fear and quake. There's a giant conspiracy going on out there, and he's here to explain it all, Deshaun L. Harrison.
13: Understanding this clarifies exactly how fascist ideologies operate through the body, not right. only by glorifying a narrow ideal, but right. also by violently repressing the black fat. Since 2020, the growing popularity of GLP-1s has been reflected in the public discourse surrounding black celebrities such as Whoopi Goldberg, Lizzo, Serena Williams, Tracy Morgan, and Oprah, who have either been accused of using these drugs or have publicly discussed or advocated for their use across media platforms. These drugs took our screens by storm. And what started as a targeted social media advertising was eventually folded into the highest ritual of American mass culture, also known as the Super Bowl, and marked the drugs' full incorporation into the nation's visual and moral values.
12: The Super Bowl is evil. I've got to say, if Whoopi's an example, I'm not sure she should be doing ads for GLP-1s. I guess there was a point where she was advertising for Goodyear, but she's a weight loss model. She's a model for weight loss? Whoopi Goldberg, and might have shrunk her brain. Pretty remarkable stuff. And the fascism and the Super Bowl, because it's the targeted media, social media, Super Bowl, and the drugs incorporated into our values. Just go back to Lizzo and Orca, would you? Amazing. Deshaun is very upset.
13: In the years following COVID-19, drugs like Ozempic, Wegovy, Zepbound, and Mounjaro moved from endocrinology clinics into mainstream conversation and were praised as breakthroughs that could finally solve what other medicine, policy, and culture have long understood to be an intractable problem, fatness. And over the course of the last several years, these drugs have also been endorsed as a remedy for long COVID. The fat problem these drugs promise to solve has long been framed as a threat to public health and national vitality, a framing that has always been blackened, with black subjects positioned as its most visible and enduring violence.
12: Right.
13: By this, I mean that fatness has always been marked precisely because of its inability to be divorced from blackness.
12: Hey. He must be talking about Fat Albert. Do you think he's talking about Fat Albert? I think he's talking about, that's Bill Cosby. It was a whole Bill Cosby creation. Hey, it's Fat Albert. I think that must be what he's talking about here. I blame Bill Cosby, but that's not the worst thing Bill Cosby did. Deshaun probably doesn't think so, but pretty. And GLP-1s, you got to look out for these GLP-1s because it's really bad. And there's a, this is, again, this is what the socialists are, their convention in Chicago over the weekend, this past weekend. This is what they are featuring in the way of speakers. And they, as he refers to himself, they have some pretty wild-eyed ideas. Deshaun on the implementation of GLP-1s. It's just nutty.
13: GLP-1s just mark a new phase in body fascism.
12: Body fascism.
13: The political deployment of GLP-1s is political. Fascistic. Not because individuals take them, but because the conditions under which they become necessary are shaped by a world fixated on genociding fat people.
12: Genociding.
13: This is a structural critique that asks, what happens when the conditions produced by capitalism, by public health,
12: capitalism,
13: by the state apparatus, and by anti-black desire align around a single bodily ideal that leaves little to no room for divergence and punishes any body that does?
12: Yeah.
13: Whereas sure. earlier diet drugs were often associated with vanity or addiction, GLP-1s are positioned as responsible medicine, promising relief rather than restraint.
12: Yeah, right. That's but the implementation, it's that they sell it as a cure, but it's primarily it's for genociding black people. Genocide as a verb, we're genociding now the black people, and that's what GLP-1 weight loss drugs are all about. Because hey, honestly, this is considered to be the intellectual discourse in socialist circles, and it's entirely about the victimization the more victims there are, the more socialists there are. You have to create a sense of victimhood and victimization among greater and broader populations. And when you do that, then they'll all vote for socialism because they're all maladjusted, misanthropic, malevolent, just unbelievable sad sex, and it's what they're looking to make more of in the United States of America. He is according to his own bio, he's John Harrison is a queer and trans Afro pessimist. Isn't it? You got to be. Is that a different kind of pessimism? Afro pessimism. Is it worse in some way? Are you more oppressed? I think probably more oppressed. Afro pessimist and anarcho communist. Yeah, that's a pretty good description of you, I think. And again, he's the 300 and something pounds, and he likes to go around shirtless and touching his breasts because he's a Democrat. Pretty remarkable stuff. So we have that. Now, I wanted to share that with you because that's the socialist convention. For me, it was the highlight out of the socialist convention from last weekend in Chicago. Pretty amazing stuff. It's Fat Albert. See there, really that's where we are. He should just go back and watch some Fat Albert cartoons and thank Bill Cosby. All right, let's go to the telephones, Michael. Let's see. Let's go to so many great people. And let's go to Jerry calling from Mississippi. Jerry, you're on the Chris Plante Show.
14: Mr. Plante, how are
12: yes,
14: you?
12: Yes, sir. I'm very well, thank you. Yes.
14: Hey, you gotta love these socialists. Anyways, how about that John Fetterman?
12: How about that John Fetterman? He's sounding more and more like he's leaving the Democrat Party, isn't he?
14: You know, it's I don't know if he's the devil in disguise or the only hope we have for that party.
12: Well, I got to tell you, I don't think you can take him in as a Republican now. He is not like he's going to vote like a Republican. He's just going to become, if he became a Republican, he'd become a thorn in the side of the Republicans in the same way that he's a thorn in the side of the Democrats, I think.
14: See, this is why I talk to you, sir. Sorry about my voice. I'm out sick today. That's why I'm able to call you. But that's kind of where I'm at, too. You know?
12: Yeah.
14: But
12: yeah, he's not a conservative.
14: It's just nice. It's just nice to know that someone's at least rattling the sabers over there.
12: Yeah, it's true. It's welcome, and they deserve it. They certainly deserve it. They've earned this kind of, you know, I mean, the reality is a lot of other Democrat members in the House and in the Senate should be behaving similarly toward their party today if they wanted to get their party back on track. Because I honestly think, and I need to put something on paper about this, because I honestly think the Democrat Party is dying as it has existed since Jefferson Davis. I think the Democrat Party is dying, and it's dying really of autoerotic asphyxiation. They're doing it to themselves. They're closeted mental cases, and I'm actually thinking with the breakaway the Democratic Socialists of America, the DSA, being a major part of the Democrat Party today. I honestly I know millions of people fled the Democrat Party when Ronald Reagan became president. But, and you know, the Democrats were Jimmy Carter then. Look at where the Democrats are today. People should be fleeing the Democrat Party by the millions. Look at you, the Mamdani is the mayor of New York City, really? We've got all these lunatics in the Democrat Party, the Squad and the Jihadis and Abdul al-Sayed. The Democrat Party, I believe, should cease to exist in the next 4 years, the next presidential election cycle. We got 2028 coming up. But after that, I don't think the Democrat Party should be on the ballot. I don't think they should still exist as a political party. They need to go the way of the Bull Moose Party. I got to tell you, Jerry, feel better. Sarah, you're homesick today.
15: Big room of Republicans in Dallas. Yes, I'm Senator John Fetterman, Pennsylvania. Yes, I'm a Democrat. Why am I here talking to you today?

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6: In college football today, number one Texas held on for a 20-17 victory at 14th-ranked Tennessee. Tennessee recovered a late onside kick and tried a Hail Mary from the Texas 46-yard line, but the Longhorns batted it down to the end zone as time expired. Number seven, Ohio State over Illinois, 42-19. Buckeye receiver Jeremiah Smith, 12 catches for 217 and four touchdowns. Right now, third-ranked Notre Dame, a 42-3 lead at Purdue early in the fourth quarter. Number two, Georgia's taking a 21-0 lead over Oklahoma, 6 minutes into the second quarter. Number 21, Florida, leading fourth-ranked Ole Miss, 10-0 after one. And number 18, Michigan, leads 17th-ranked Iowa by a score of 10-7. 4 minutes into the second quarter at Ann Arbor.
7: Here's your KZRG forecast, going from the scattered showers and storms through much of the night here to the likelihood for showers, and we could hear thunder once we get into the late night. Mostly cloudy, we'll fall back to 67. And then for Sunday, we hold on to those scattered showers and storms. By early afternoon, the rain should be done. We're partly sunny. We'll get up to 83. Sunday night, partly cloudy, low 67. Mostly sunny Monday, high of 86. Scattered showers return Tuesday, and then better chances for rain by Wednesday. I'm Jeff Eno in the KZRG Storm Center.
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8: The political deployment of GLP-1s is fascistic because the conditions under which they become necessary are shaped by a world fixated on genociding fat people.
9: That's right, genociding fat people. A world fixated on genociding fat people. That's exactly right. All right, let's go to the telephones, Miguel. Let's go to Tommy, calling from Pensacola, Florida. Tommy, you're on the Chris Plant Show.
10: Hey, Chris.
9: Hey, Tommy.
10: So, it actually crossed the mind while I was on hold there. The comments you had about Fat Albert, it's kind of disparaging to him, so I'm not sure you should make that that association.
9: Probably true.
10: But beyond that, what I really called the comment on was, it's just a delusion, really, really. If the guy, he says that, that's society and society doesn't care and, it's all about, oppression. Well, if society didn't care, they would just...

0: just not try to help fat people, regardless of ethnicity, to lose weight and be healthy, and just let them, you know, you could get fat, have a heart attack, die, and, have, you know, that's better, apparently, in their mind, I guess.
1: So you think Deshaun might be a little off on this one?
0: Just a tad.
1: Just a tad. And here's the other part of that, Tommy. Big Pharma loves him. And Big Pharma, Big Pharma does love him, because he should be a customer of Big Pharma, and yeah. And he should be working on hacking away at some of that Fat Albert stuff. And then he'd give him one less thing to whine about. But I don't think he's looking for one less thing to whine about. He's looking for more stuff to whine about. Yeah, yeah. But yeah, you're absolutely
0: right. That's a good point. If he wanted to stick it to Big Pharma, he'd get healthy and not and just do it the natural way and not even need their drugs.
1: Then he'd show them. He'd prove that. Yeah. Then if he really wants to show them, we should send him an email or something. That's a good idea, Tommy. I think we're gonna have to try to get a hold of Deshaun and say, hey, we just came up with a system on a radio show for defeating all of your enemies.
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4: The worst since Superstorm Sandy. I'm Carmen Roberts, Fox News. A powerful nor'easter is hitting the East Coast this weekend, affecting about 40 million people with strong wind, rain, and coastal flooding. The storm's hitting New Jersey especially hard. Fox Weather's Bob Van Dillen has more from the town of Manasquan.
5: That storm off the coast of South Jersey, Delmarva Peninsula, continues to deepen, meaning strengthening. Foam getting ripped up and thrown across the inlet on from due north to due south. And these winds are screaming. Strongest winds we've seen the entire storm so far, at least on this part. Now, we saw the fifth highest high tide ever recorded in Manasquan last night. It got to about 7.5+ feet. It was a major flood. Today, they're going for about a 7.3 high tide. There is a voluntary evacuation, essentially from the beach all the way back to one of the creeks. So, not a lot of people hanging out after tonight.
4: And that storm is causing major travel delays and other problems.
6: I've been talking to travelers this morning at LaGuardia International Airport in New York City, and many are just feeling uncertain about the day ahead. The misery map, there are more than 700 flight delays and nearly 400 cancellations across the U.S. And while these air travel impacts may seem small right now in New York, Governor Kathy Hochul says keep a close eye on your flight itinerary, because this situation may get worse.
4: Fox's C.B. Cotton reporting. President Trump's cheering his three-day state visit with Chinese President Xi in D.C., but it ended without any major agreements.
7: They were able to extend the tariff truce for several months. He was able to show himself as an equal to the superpower on the world stage, being met on the tarmac, not according to protocol, having a state dinner in his honor, and also no surprises about Taiwan.
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8: Sunny today with a high of 83. I'm Steve Smith. Here's what's trending on News Talk KZRG. A half pound of meth and a defaced firearm.
9: That started out as a routine traffic stop in Pittsburgh this week, but ended with two arrests, including that of 35-year-old John Robertson Jr. of Jay, Oklahoma, who was sniffed out by a police canine and now faces multiple felony charges. His passenger, 38-year-old Michelle Johnson of Arma, she was also arrested, though, on an unrelated warrant. Hi, Albright, for Newstalk KZRG.
8: Gin Carthage is hosting its annual Restoration Carthage Work Day. 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What's the process for selecting the homes?
10: We have an application process, so people can either apply for themselves or nominate a neighbor
3: 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And all that we ask is that they come to at least three of the Restoration Carthage classes that we hold April through September. We cover things from gardening, just basic things that you should have in a toolkit, preventative maintenance, things that you can do to save money later on down the road.
8: That's Kate Kelly of Vision Carthage. 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And what's going on in the four state area this weekend? Lots of stuff. Check out the story inside the KZRG app. I'm Steve Smith, News Talk KZRG.
2: It's summertime. How hot will it be today? 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
16: Here's your KZRG forecast. Scattered showers and storms. Transition to the likelihood for showers. Maybe thunder. Mostly clouds. Fall back to 67. Sunday by early afternoon, scattered showers and storms should be done. Partly sunny. High of 83. Partly cloudy Sunday night. Low 67. Jeff Eno in the KZRG Storm Center.
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18: He recognizes that there are many more than two biological sexes. In fact, there are 6.
1: Yes. And God is genderless. God is genderless. Never mind that Father and the Son and the Holy Ghost. And never mind any of that. Never mind the ritualistic circumcision of Jesus himself. They're all scholars, aren't they? That's James Talafrico. Talafrico, another head case that the Democrats want to send to the United States Senate because it turns out they're all mentally ill. And the mentally ill have organized. They're very organized mentally ill people now. Just extraordinary, extraordinary stuff. I follow the news. Perhaps you're aware of that. I follow the news. I follow it closely. I never stop following the news. It's a cross that I must bear. The Washington Post, they're very upset because a Haitian was run over by a car and killed. And as I understand it in the Washington Post, it's Trump's fault. It's Trump's fault that a Haitian immigrant who was here under temporary protected status, you know, the Democrats give temporary protected status to, for example, Haitians, that goes on for decades. They don't know what the word temporary means. The Democrats don't. And they, it's just about opening the floodgates, you know, open your pearly gates and all that good stuff. But Pierre Damas Bell, he has a family here in the United States, and they say, this is what they had in the Washington Post says, yeah, sure, this is what happened. They say that Pierre Damas Bell, Haitian, that his family says he took his own life on a busy highway after the Trump administration canceled protections for thousands of Haitian immigrants, and ICE officers placed him in an ankle monitor. Why would they do that? Why would they place him in an ankle monitor? It's probably has something to do with his ankle, I guess. Isn't that great? And it's a sad story. It's terrible. A young man killed by a car. But here in the Washington Post, it's Trump's fault that a Haitian immigrant who had grown increasingly distraught. He'd grown increasingly distraught. You know, that can be when you lose your temporary protected status. After losing his protection from deportation and being outfitted with an ankle monitor, he was run over and killed on Monday in what his family believes was a suicide. Now, nobody else has any reason to believe that, but they say, oh, he committed suicide, and it's Trump's fault. Pierre Damas Bell, 20 years old, parked on the shoulder of Interstate 70, I-70, in Springfield, Ohio, sometime before 8:45 a.m. He got out of his vehicle and walked into westbound traffic. Sure, Ohio State Highway Patrol said. He was hit by a tractor trailer. Was it driven by an illegal alien with a Class 3 license? Because that's isn't that great? Hit by a tractor trailer and pronounced dead at the scene. That's terrible. But like an estimated 350 Haitian immigrants, Bell had recently lost temporary protected status, which is given to people fleeing nations that are beepole nations. You know how they are. Isn't that amazing? So they got that. But the Washington Post, they said to the family says, oh, he committed suicide because he lost temporary protected status. And he didn't have it for 19 years. But I think the Haitians have had it for about 19 years. It's temporary and it's protected status, but it goes on forever. And 350,000, the Democrats just gave 350,000 Haitians protected status. Because I think that it's something sexual with the Democrats, I'm pretty sure. But there it is. 350,000 Haitians lost their temporary protected status. They are fleeing nations that are experiencing disaster. And Haiti had an earthquake like 25 years ago or something. So they still enjoy temporary protective status because it was a natural disaster decades ago, something like that. He had a pending asylum claim, but had been summoned to an Immigration Customs Enforcement office after the Superior Court allowed the Trump administration to proceed with canceling the status for Haitian recipients. Therefore, he walked into traffic, and it's Trump's fault. They got it all figured out. It's right here in the Washington Post. They don't actually need facts or anything. They just take what they have and go with it. It's an old line in newsrooms. Go with what you've got, right? And make up the rest. That's the second part of that. Federal immigration agents placed an electronic monitoring device on his ankle, which is one way the agency tracks immigrants and it's seeking to remove from the country. That's because, you know, he's not here legally anymore, and we have an immigration system. The Democrats believe we should not have any immigration system. We should be wide open. It should be the wild, wild west, and everyone should be free to come in and to steal billions and billions of dollars from us because the Democrat Party just man, oh, man. Yeah, Bell came to the United States in 2024 to reunite with his parents, who had fled Haiti 3 years before. Notice they never say why they have temporary protected status. That's not in the Washington Post piece, because they don't report the news. They're a Democrat Party propaganda outlet, and they spin everything on behalf of the Democrat Party. ICE said its records show he entered through CBP1. That's a mobile app that the Biden administration established. They created it. You can go to your phone, and that's how you, punch this in, and you get into the United States. And then you're here, and you can start stealing stuff right away. And then the Washington Post will write your obituary. Isn't that amazing? Established for immigrants, the app. They created an app online for people to enter the country. and at a port authority and request asylum. And the Democrats did that for, they just wanted as many millions and millions of people from every beep hole country on earth to come into the United States. But there it is. Yes, sir. I'm telling you. Yeah. And they got the Washington Post even went and found a pastor to say that his heart is broken. And it's all Trump's fault because Trump got your temporary protected status for decades and decades because there was an earthquake. And it's Haiti. Where's barbecue? Because barbecue is the head cannibal of the cannibal gang in Port-au-Prince. I wanted to share that one with you because it's the Washington Post, and this morning they're very excited to be putting this stuff out there. They're really something. But we've got good morning to you and happy Wednesday. You know what that means? Hump day in the Clinton household. Hillary has to be out of the house by now. I'm looking at my watch now, and she's got to be out by now because Bill Clinton is still Bill Clinton, and he's old and crusty, and he's a member of the Zipper Club, as Larry King once described him. He was talking about the scar on his chest for heart surgery, though. It wasn't even a double entendre to Larry because Larry didn't understand most words. And that's true. That's
10: right. I'm really glad to see you here and still up and going.
19: We're both in the Zipper Club. By the way, you looked very good last week in the briefing room at the White House. By the way, the suits wanted me to remind you what the Zipper Club is.
1: It's
19: open heart surgery.
1: The suits.
19: They have to zipper it up. So
1: yeah,
19: I thought everyone in the world knew it, but apparently.
10: I'm glad you clarified that.
1: Yeah, I'm glad you think because everybody knows I'm a member of the Zipper Club down at the internship program at the White House, too. The suits wanted me like he's some kind of everyman. Now, it's like, hey, Larry, you're talking to Bill Clinton. Maybe Zipper Club it's not really even a double entendre because nobody knows that as the heart surgery club. But never mind that. So Bill Clinton takes over the house on hump day. Hillary has to get out lickety split. And then also here today on the Chris Plant Show, what does that mean? We have mailbag day. That's right. It's mailbag day today here on the Chris Plant Show. And very few zippers involved in all of that. But in the Bill Clinton household, that's a different thing altogether. We did open with a little bit of James Talafrico for you. And I got some more Talafrico for you, too, because he's talking about. And just a few years ago, he's on video. He's talking about dismantling capitalism because, you know, today's Democrat Party is their Mao Zedong loving, Hamas adoring lunatics, mental illness. They all have gender dysphoria, all that stuff. But James Talafrico demanded the dismantling of capitalism. And that's not all because there's actually more. It's not just capitalism because there's more. And Talafrico, this is the guy they want to be a member of the United States Senate. The Senate, just extraordinary stuff. These people that they're running for the Senate. And I've got an update for you on the crazy woman with a knife that murdered a beautiful, wonderful young mother in New York City in Times Square. And the Democrats, that means the news media, they don't care. They genuinely don't care. This is the country that they're building. Illegal aliens from Haiti, mentally ill people with giant daggers, massacring people in Times Square, New York. And it's all just lovely, just fine for these people. Honestly. And we've got a lot going on with trials and, you know, crime and punishment and all that stuff. And it's all Democrat related, all of it. And I'm not trying to make it that way. It's just the way that it is. But we've got all kinds of madness going on. I am telling you. And one of them is the trial. You know, the nice lady that Lindsay Clancy, who murdered her three children. No question whether she killed her three children. Is she a mental case? Well, of course she is. She murdered three children, and coincidentally, they were her own children, not somebody else's children. And then she tried to kill herself. I'd say she's probably not at peak performance here. She's probably not doing as well as she would have liked, as her parents would have liked. It's kind of a messy situation. But they have a jury of nine women and three men. And they they couldn't reach a verdict. And so it's a hung jury. What kind of a jury is that, Michael? It is a hung jury. That's what it is. It's like Cleavon Little in Blazing Saddles. It's completely crazy. The hung jury, and that's 9 women and 3 men. I called this early on that this would be a hung jury, and now it is at least for the moment a hung jury. And she did it, and there is no question whether she did it. The question is whether she's nuts or not. And then you get 9 women. The age span of the jurors is age 20 to age 70. And I'm thinking we've got a young woman, maybe more than one young woman on the jury, who are kind of siding with the, I'd kill them too lobby, because the maternal instincts of the Democratic Party, not what they used to be, I think it would be fair to say. But the jury was sent home yesterday, hung jury, and they're supposed to come back. They are coming back today, and they have to get back to trying to sort it out. The judge is telling them, don't let this be hung jury. They'd have to retry it, the whole thing, and have to start over again, weeks and weeks long, the trial. And they'd need to do a better job of voir dire of jury selection in the next trial. But this is kind of an amazing one. And he's still, the judge, pressuring the jury, 9 women and 3 men, to come to a verdict. But at this point, I think it would be reasonable to guess that since they haven't come to a verdict thus far, that they will continue to not come to a verdict, and we will get a hung jury. And then we'll find out that it was one of the women or two of the women. I don't want to generalize, but it you don't have to be Nostradamus to decode this one. And we'll see what's happening here. But it is pretty wild that we've got that hung jury situation going on there. We're keeping a close eye on that. She could still be found guilty, but that seems the least likely outcome because Democrats. And then there's the not guilty, but by reason of insanity, and she should go to insane asylum, right? And that, actually, they've got another woman in New York City that just murdered a young mother of, I think, a 5-month-old baby, vice president, bank vice president, young woman, doing everything right, living in New York City, murdered by a mentally ill woman using giant daggers. I think she had just stolen them from Target or something, right? And the Democrats like, yeah, well, these things happen in New York, and they happen because of Democrat Party policies that throw all of the mentally ill people out into the streets. And they happen in Washington and in Chicago, these things, because our solution for mental illness is to give them daggers and push them out the door onto the street and see what happens. That's a Democrat Party policy. It leads to a lot of murder, just like the open borders and all the illegal aliens and gang members in Tren de Aragua and MS-13 lead to a lot of bad things. And in the meantime, Talafrico, running for the Senate, wants to dismantle capitalism. But that's not all. It's not just capitalism that he wants to. It's, I don't know, he wants to dismantle white supremacy. All right. And he's a white supremacist. And he wants to dismantle climate change. How do you dismantle climate change? Nobody knows. These are Democrats running for the United States Senate. This is a peculiar time in which we live. Updates out of New York. I got Maryland crime stories for you, too. One heck of an LGBTQIAA story. And will the Democrats in the House of Representatives condemn socialism? Well, the results are in. The vote has been had, and I've got those numbers for you.
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15: Here's your KZRG forecast, going from the scattered showers and storms through much of the night here to the likelihood for showers, and we could hear thunder once we get into the late night. Mostly cloudy, we'll fall back to 67. And then for Sunday, we hold on to those scattered showers and storms. By early afternoon, the rain should be done. We're partly sunny. We'll get up to 83. Sunday night, partly cloudy, low 67. Mostly sunny Monday, high of 86. Scattered showers return Tuesday, and then better chances for rain by Wednesday. I'm Jeff Eno in the KZRG Storm Center.
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11: Did you see that the Dolly Parton has a star on the Walk of Fame in Hollywood, California? You know, where you get a star with your name on it, and it's got a little symbol of what your special talent was. And for her, there's a record album on her star, the Walk of Fame. And people had brought up, because she died, you know, in case you didn't follow that in the news, she died at the age of 80, Dolly Parton did, and she was always a ton of fun and just a riot. And
16: I am here to tell you that Satan is real. He is real and walking around amongst us trying to destroy everything that's good and beautiful. He wants to break our hearts and minds, destroy our dreams and plans. He wants to tear us up in little pieces, break us down and send us straight to hell.
11: And everybody loved her, except for some Democrats. And here it is. Dolly Parton's Hollywood Walk of Fame star has been vandalized. Vandalized because, you know, it's the United States of America in 2026. And the Democrats, they teach everyone to hate everything and everyone. They do a pretty good job of that. That's about all they do a good job of. But Dolly Parton's Hollywood Walk of Fame star has been vandalized. There were flowers had been left there like it was Princess Diana, lots of flowers. And the vandal or vandals went and stole, threw away all the flowers, and then attacked her name and scratched her name up and scratched up the star and scratched up the record album. And looks like they had to use really heavy metal thing to do that with, and vandalizing the heck out of Dolly Parton's star on the Walk of Fame. Why is that? Why would they do that? It's because of mental issues. Speaking of mental issues, Tyler Robinson, you know, assassin, Democrat assassin, assassinated Charlie Kirk, got a trial. He pled not guilty yesterday. Everybody knows he's guilty as hell, but he's a Democrat. And there was a Democrat woman arrested outside of the courtroom of the Lindsey Clancy trial. Wait till you hear this.

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1: Paul Stevens, a big powerful nor'easter hitting parts of New Jersey, Connecticut, and in New York, where conditions could become even worse tonight.
2: We expect waves as tall as 20 feet in some areas. Winds will be just as powerful as the waves. Wind gusts exceeding 50, even 60 miles an hour have already been recorded on Long Island.
1: Now that's New York Governor Kathy Hochul. President Trump weighing in on what comes next in the Russia-Ukraine war after meeting with Ukraine's President Volodymyr Zelensky this past week.
3: We talked about a lot of different subjects, and many of those subjects have very strong agreement. But you know what I want him to do? Make a deal. I want him to settle with Putin, and I want Putin to settle with him.
1: The president speaking with reporters earlier today. 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
4: Sunny today with a high of 83. I'm Steve Smith. Here's what's trending on News Talk KZRG. Kansas Attorney General Chris Kobach issuing a cease and desist letter to the League of Women Voters of Kansas and Leavenworth. Public posts from the local league chapter there advertised and depicted the distribution of $5 Starbucks gift cards to students who registered to vote, including a table sign reading, "Register to vote, get a $5 Starbucks gift card." Federal law makes it a crime to knowingly pay a person either for registration to vote or voting more inside the KZRG app. Joplin High School Principal Dr. Randy Oliver joining News Talk KZRG to assure parents that the new A to F grading system in Missouri will not affect their overall mission.
5: Cool. The way it's going to impact Joplin High School is it's just going to apply a letter grade, and it's going to be an A through F, whatever that may be, based on a snapshot of a kid on a certain day is how I look at it. So it's not really going to impact what we do. We're still going to teach kids. We're still going to have high expectations. We're still going to have priority standards.
4: President Trump is coming to Oklahoma. The president is expected to hold a rally inside Oklahoma gubernatorial candidate Mike Mazzei at 6 p.m. on October 1st in Durant, Oklahoma. It marks Trump's first visit to the Sooner State since 2023. Steve Smith, News Talk KZRG.
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8: Here's your KZRG forecast, going from the scattered showers and storms through much of the night here to the likelihood for showers, and we could hear thunder once we get into the late night. Mostly cloudy, we'll fall back to 67. And then for Sunday, we hold on to those scattered showers and storms. By early afternoon, the rain should be done. We're partly sunny. We'll get up to 83. Sunday night, partly cloudy, low 67. Mostly sunny Monday, high of 86. Scattered showers return Tuesday, and then better chances for rain by Wednesday. I'm Jeff Eno in the KZRG Storm Center.
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10: Yeah, watching a lot of murder. They got the lady that murdered three children. The Democrats love the murderer. They've got the assassin of Charlie Kirk. They love him, the Democrats, on his side. The Democrats, let's face it, they love murder. They're the party of murder. And Times Square, got updates on that one. The nice lady minding her own business, murdered by a psycho that the Democrat Party put on the street and gave a big knife. Actually, I think she stole the big knife, but she's mentally ill. They're kind of all mentally ill, aren't they? Now, let me go. I want to share with you Talafrico, James Talafrico, because James Talafrico is a Democrat running for the United States Senate, and the Democrats want him there. They actually want this guy to be in the United States Senate, and I don't. I would say that I don't. And I got every time I go to Google him, I actually Google Talafrico now instead of Talarico. His name is Talarico, but I think it was Vince Colonnese that labeled him Talafrico. Talafrico, and I call him Talafrico so much that I Google Talafrico, but his real name comes up, Talarico, and it's pretty remarkable stuff. But this guy is a radical. He's a leftist, an extremist. He's allegedly an educator, a teacher or something. But just he's a Texas House of Representatives. And now they said, hey, this guy's a total freak. He's a super freak. He's super freaky. Let's run him for the United States Senate. That sounds like a really good idea. And I want to share this audio. New video has emerged of him from all of 5 years ago, which when you're a Democrat might as well have been 400 years ago, because they scrub it from your record. It's no big deal. And I want to play this audio for it, because, and when I heard it this morning, and the first time I heard it was this morning. And I said, well, that's pretty amazing, isn't it? He takes it all in. And what does he want to do? He wants to ban the global warming. He wants to ban white supremacy, whatever that is, and he wants to ban various things. Here is Talarico in this newly emerged video of the man who would be the senator from Texas. It's amazing. It sounded like this.
11: Communities of color receive the most harm from the impacts of climate change,
10: yet
11: receive the least government support to deal with it. Tell us about one of the committees you are on or hope to be on, and the most important actions that committee could take to fight for climate justice and mitigate the impacts of climate change for all Texans.
10: That's right. Climate justice, because climate justice is what they're after. Now, if anyone ever asked one of these freaks what climate justice means, there would be no answer. But no reporter will ever ask him, because all the reporters are freaks and they're lazy and they're intellectually inept and they're not reporters. They're just Democrats. But yeah, it's people of color and communities of color suffer most from climate change, because if you stand here, the climate is worse than it is if you stand there. If you live in this neighborhood, the climate of the earth is worse than it is in this neighborhood than it is in that neighborhood. And he needs climate justice. This is 2020. Now the year is 2020. He was at the Sierra Club. So naturally he's talking about the weather, because you hang out with the Sierra Club, all they do is talk about the weather. They say, hey, weather's kooky, isn't it? Yeah, sure is. What do you think? Just nuts. And here's Talafrico. He's not done yet, because he wants to. And what is the listen to the language that he used? And he talks about the Utes. You know, what's a Ute? He talks about the Utes, young activists. He says, and they're drawing lines all over the place. They mean it. They're serious. And climate change and white supremacy and capitalism, and they love socialism. Here's Talafrico in 2020.
12: Yeah, and I'm so thankful that you asked this question, and also thankful that young activists have really drawn the link between climate change and white supremacy and capitalism in our country. And I think only understanding the ways that all three of those oppressive systems work together, are we going to be able to begin the process of dismantling them?
10: Those three oppressive systems. This is what the mentally ill person said. Three oppressive systems. Now, one of these systems is white supremacy. That's a system, and it's oppressive. And give me an example of that. Is that because Barack Obama's half-white side was oppressing his half-black side when he was elected twice to the presidency of the United States? Because I remember that being quite oppressive. Obamacare is oppressive, but it's, three oppressive systems. And the three oppressive systems are white supremacy, capitalism, and climate change. That's a system. Climate change is as described by Talafrica, and it must be dismantled. The system of climate change must be dismantled. The system of capitalism must be dismantled, which is communist warfare worldwide, as we've had for a century. The Korean Peninsula, the Vietnam War, the Cold War, the invasion of Eastern Europe, the Latin America, Africa. You got Pol Pot in Cambodia. Let's not leave that out. None of that is oppressive, of course. Most oppressive system in the history of humankind is what the left stood up in the 20th century. And the left is trying to breathe it back to life here. Extraordinary. But, he's talking about these systems that are oppressive that need to be dismantled. And those oppressive systems that must be dismantled are capitalism, naturally, white supremacy, because that's everywhere, you know, and climate change. Isn't that great? Just wonderful. And CNN, this hit the internet yesterday, and CNN decided they were going to put it on their late night TV, Newsnight. They have a show called Newsnight. It's at night, and they've got an anchor lady who's not a journalist at all, whose name is Abby Phillip. And Abby Phillip said, oh, yeah, we've got a new Talarico video that we want to share with you, because he said that he wants to dismantle capitalism and climate change and, of course, white supremacy. He is a white supremacist. He's white, and he's running for the Senate of the United States of America. That's pretty supreme, I've got to say. That's more supreme than a double cheeseburger. But here is CNN last night, Abby Phillip, introducing just a small portion of the video. We just played the audio portion for you because we're on the radio, but we not the TV. But here is Abby Phillip last night setting up a shorter clip of that Talafrico.
13: Tonight, is capitalism oppressive? 6 years before becoming the Democrat Senate nominee for Texas, State Representative James Talarico sure seemed to believe that was true.
12: Young activists have really drawn the link between climate change and white supremacy and capitalism in our country. And I think only understanding the ways that all three of those oppressive systems work together are we going to be able to begin the process of dismantling them.
13: Those remarks, which were unearthed by CNN's K-File, come from a Sierra Club forum Talarico was participating in back in 2020. But at a time that he's hoping to broaden his appeal, Talarico has been forced to walk back his history of progressive politics. Which spokesperson for the campaign told CNN that Talarico has already acknowledged some of his past comments, quote, missed the mark, and Talarico called them cringy. It is what some people are calling peak woke. It's almost like mad woke mad libs in that statement.
10: Woke. It's peak woke, and they all laugh, and they got a panel, and they're he's made some comments, like he wants to exterminate every Jew on earth, but he's walked that back. He hasn't, but other Democrats have, and they, Abdul Rahman Muhammad Al-Sayed, and he said all kinds of crazy stuff, and the media says, oh, he's walked that back, because when you're a Democrat, honestly, you could be Joseph Goebbels for 4 years. With the Socialist Workers Party of Adolf Hitler. And if you say, well, I don't believe that anymore, then the entirety of the American news media would say, oh, he's walked that back. And then you'd be off the hook for the things that you yourself have said, because, you know, but it's good to be a Democrat. and the oppressive, and they all laugh on CNN. Ha, ha, ha. Oh, he's walked those back. And he not those specifically, but he just laid out there, well, some of my previous positions were too woke, and I've walked them back. And then the news media takes it from there. And anything that they find offensive while they're on the set talking about them, they say, oh, he's walked that back. Then he doesn't have to do it specifically. They just do it for him because they are the media, and they're having sex with the Democrat Party. They're dating, and that's what they do. It's good to be a Democrat. I like to say it's good to be a Democrat for that very reason. Just extraordinary. All right, let's go, Michael, to the telephones and talk to the great American people, because that's what we do here. We're America. We're not like CNN or something where you just come out and make ridiculous stories up out of thin air and all that. But let's go to, and then the news media, oh, he's walked those back. And then they come to the panel. Ha, ha, ha. Oh, ho, ho, ho. Oh, it's so fun. Capitalism is oppressive, and so is climate change. And we're going to have to undo that whole thing. We've got to get rid of capitalism and climate change and white supremacy. They keep coming up with this white supremacy stuff. There were 34 people shot. Is that the final number in Chicago over the weekend? Not a single one of them shot by a white supremacist. It would be big news if any of them had been shot by white supremacists. But zero of them were shot by anywhere in the country. But the news media doesn't actually cover those stories because they're not a legitimate news media. They're Democrat Party hot tubbers. They're in the hot tub giving hot oil massages to one another. They're dating. All right, let's go to the telephones, Michael. We are at 888-630-9625. Let's go to Roy calling from Winston-Salem, North Carolina. You can call me Roy. Roy, you're on the Chris Plant Show.
14: Hi, Chris. Love the show. Chris, I'm an old guy. I voted for Carter, our first president.
10: Uh-huh.
14: He was a nuclear engineer, a peanut farmer, a governor. He had success in his life. A nice guy.
10: Uh-huh.
14: And until recently, the worst president ever because of his poor policies. You know, Trump is a successful businessman, smart, hard to keep up with all of his successes. But the Democrats have candidates who are not serious. The front runner is a cute farmer bartender. You know, what would we do if these people were in charge? And the media just supports them. It's like a TikTok video. The better TikTok video makes you qualified. This is dangerous, Chris.
10: Yeah, it is. Yeah.
14: We can't afford. This is a dangerous time.
10: We need
14: serious people.
10: Mm-hmm. Oh, I can't disagree with anything you said. In fact, I have to confess every now and then, Roy, that my first vote was for Jimmy Carter. And I have to, it's part of my penance. I have to admit that out loud from time to time. And that was before I came to my senses. And then Ronald Reagan thankfully became president and my eyes were opened and it changed everything for me. And probably the same thing happened to you, Roy, I'm guessing. But you're right. On paper, Jimmy Carter, Naval Academy, he was, trained as a nuclear engineer by the Navy. And amazingly, he still couldn't pronounce the word nuclear, Roy.
14: That's right. You know, Chris, I was in a bookstore yesterday, and there was this soy boy behind the counter. I asked him if he had Trump's book on immigration. He just looked at me with anger, and he said, pointing to the door, said, "Get the beep out of here." And I said, "Yeah, that's the one. Do you have it in paperback?"
10: Come on. That's good. That's funny. But did that really happen?
14: Well, no, it did not, Chris.
10: Okay, well, that's good. That's funny. Yeah, you get the heck out of here. And that's funny. Yeah, you have Trump's book. And I tell you, any bookstore in Washington, D.C., you walk in and ask for Trump's book, and there might be a trap door that would open beneath you to a flaming pit where people are screaming because the Democrat Party. Well, look, Roy, you called in. You confessed in public that your first vote was for Jimmy Carter, and that's sad for everyone that voted for Jimmy Carter. It is. But he did, on paper, he was a governor, Naval Academy grad, nuclear engineer, and he always said nuclear right to his last day. That's always bothered me. You know, when I was like 5 years old, I learned the word nuclear, and I saw adults even back then saying nuclear, and I would tap my mother on the back of the hand, and I'd say, is he mispronouncing the word nuclear? And she'd say, yes, he is, honey, don't follow him. You pronounce it correctly. But Jimmy Carter, trained as a nuclear engineer by the United States Navy, could never pronounce the word nuclear. That was a clue right there. That was a sign early on that we should have recognized that this is not the right guy for the job. And then I also remember, Roy, that the Democrats, they said that Ronald Reagan was going to lead us to nuclear war with the Soviet Union. And they made posters of him. They called him Warhead, and they made his head shaped like a ballistic missile, and he was going to get us all killed in a nuclear war. And then you may remember, Roy, he was the first president in the history of the world, the first world leader in the history of humankind to reduce the number of nuclear weapons on Earth. With the first of all, it was Richard Nixon with the SALT Treaty, SALT I and SALT II, Strategic Arms Limitation Treaty, right? SALT I and SALT II. And then President Reagan came along, the START treaties, right? The Strategic Arms Reduction Treaties, the first time that the U.S. and the Soviet Union reduced the number of nuclear weapons on Earth. And that was Ronald Reagan, all driven by Ronald Reagan. And everything the Democrats said about Ronald Reagan was a lie. It was a fraud. It was the opposite of the truth. And again, you know, we were, this came up yesterday in some of the audio we played, Roy, where talking about Iron Dome in, and Democrats saying, oh yeah, Barack Obama, stood up Iron Dome for Israel. And now he sent people over his own political team to defeat, Benjamin Netanyahu on election day. But it was Ronald Reagan that started the missile defense, program, and the Democrats mocked it. They called it Star Wars which was kind of a cool name for it anyway. But, Ronald Reagan administration started missile defense, shooting down a bullet with a bullet. Oh, that's impossible. And Reagan made it happen. Reagan was going to lead us to nuclear war. Reagan reduced the number of nuclear weapons on Earth. Jimmy Carter didn't. He didn't really do anything good. Roy, fun talking to you. Winston-Salem, beautiful. Yeah, Jimmy Carter. Funny story about the bookstore, too. I like that. That was great. Thanks, Roy.
15: Nuclear. It's pronounced nuclear.

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9: The Chicago Bears have officially ruled out quarterback Caleb Williams from Monday Night Football against the Eagles, but Tyson Bagent was back as a full participant in practice today, still in concussion protocol, and is listed as questionable for Monday night. In college football, number one Texas survived 20-17 against number 14 Tennessee. Arch Manning was 14 of 19 for 201 yards and one interception. Number 11 Texas Tech beat Sam Houston 49-14. Red Raiders linebacker Austin Romaine had two pick sixes that came in the opening minute of the second quarter. And it was Wake Forest that had a 30-27 win over number 16 Louisville, while number 7 Ohio State rolled past Illinois 42-19. Right now at the half, number 4 Ole Miss losing to number 21 Florida on the road 17-6. Halfway through the third quarter, number 18 Michigan is up on number 17 Iowa 10-7.
10: Here's your KZRZ forecast, going from the scattered showers and storms through much of the night here to the likelihood for showers, and we could hear thunder once we get into the late night. Mostly cloudy, we'll fall back to 67. And then for Sunday, we hold on to those scattered showers and storms. By early afternoon, the rain should be done. We're partly sunny. We'll get up to 83. Sunday night, partly cloudy, low 67. Mostly sunny Monday, high of 86. Scattered showers return Tuesday, and then better chances for rain by Wednesday. I'm Jeff Eno in the KZRZ Storm Center.
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0: When the Americans stop doing memes. When the Americans stop doing memes, he said. And I mean, that was the biggest mistake that anyone ever could have made. Because now Canadian Prime Minister Mark Carney has received more memes than any human being in the history of memes. I don't even like that word, memes, but he said, he put it out there very publicly, said they only when the Americans stop doing memes. And I don't want to encourage everyone in America to send a meme to Mark Carney or put out a meme about Mark Carney, but if you don't, you'll be the only ones.
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2: It's still rough. I'm Paul Stevens, Fox News. Tens of thousands of travelers delayed and many facing flight cancellations. Nor'easter continues to pound the Northeast with heavy wind and rain. Fox's C.B. Cotton, at New York's LaGuardia Airport.
3: New York State, New Jersey, and Connecticut are all expected to get more rain as the day goes on. And New York Governor Kathy Hochul says with tonight's full moon, it could create an even worse situation with coastal flooding and powerful rough surf.
4: We expect waves as tall as 20 feet in some areas. Winds will be just as powerful as the waves. Wind gusts exceeding 50, even 60 miles an hour have already been recorded on Long Island.
3: But the most significant impacts are expected in New England. Boston and coastal Massachusetts are facing pounding rain, street flooding, and wind gusts that could reach up to 60 miles an hour later today.
2: And over 100,000 power outages have now been reported across the area. President Trump met with China's leader Xi Jinping earlier this week.
5: President Trump says that Chinese President Xi Jinping agrees that Iran should never have a nuclear weapon. That was during this week's three-day U.S.-China summit here in D.C. But the two did not spend much time talking about things like Taiwan or even AI, according to the president. That is because he says on Taiwan, Xi knows the U.S. position and that that's not changing. Now, for AI, both the U.S. and China have agreed to set up a communication channel for AI-related incidents, except they won't be calling it artificial intelligence, but superintelligence.
6: It's a much more accurate name, because when you say the other, it means it's fake. Artificial means it's fake, and it's not fake.
5: Now, SI or AI will be the main focus, at least it is set to be, when President Trump and President Xi meet again in November.
2: And that's Fox's Alexandria Hoff at the White House. 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
7: Sunny today with a high of 83. I'm Steve Smith. Here's what's trending on News Talk, KZRG. Joplin police and fire officials are collaborating on an investigation into the House of Horrors fire that occurred Thursday morning in North Joplin. You'll remember a few weeks ago, four adults living at the home were arrested and charged with felony child abuse and neglect and animal neglect and abandonment. No one was injured in the fire Thursday morning. The cause of that fire is under investigation. You can help the world of art simply by playing golf. 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
8: 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It is a scramble. And it will be at Briarbrook Golf Course in Carl Junction.
7: 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They just signed a new Future Ready Joplin agreement, which will give students access to a dedicated Missouri Southern admissions counselor, on-campus application, and financial aid help and more career exploration opportunities. Partnership also includes campus visits, leadership programs, and joint academic events. 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
19: Here's your KZRG forecast. Scattered showers and storms. Transition to the likelihood for showers. Maybe thunder. Mostly clouds. Fall back to 67. Sunday by early afternoon, scattered showers and storms should be done. Partly sunny. High of 83. Partly cloudy Sunday night. Low 67. Jeff Eno in the KZRG Storm Center.
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Yakadoodle-doo. Ah, Talafrica. Got to dismantle capitalism. Will dismantle white supremacy. They're going to dismantle white supremacy. They don't know what that is. They can't explain it. They can't explain capitalism either. Also, did you see the foolish Canadian prime minister? He's not the smartest guy in the world. Let's be honest. And he's a carny. Carny. You know, smells of cabbage. Small hands. Got a long family history of being carnies. But the Canadian prime minister, his name is Mark Carney, said that he's only going to make a trade deal with Donald Trump in the United States, he says, when quoting now,

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2: All right, thanks, Scott Shannon. 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It is 800-941-SEAN if you want to be a part of the program. All right, so a lot's been made over, you know, these campaigns and all the media, the networks band together to effectively boycott the White House pool. Now, Obama did this to Fox and then, you know, to their credit, I guess, if you want to consider a credit, I don't really care one way or the other if that White House press room is empty every day. That's my own opinion. But anyway, it'll work itself out as it always does, is my take on it. But we're 43 days from the most important midterm election in our life. It's an inflection point for the country, which I'm more concerned about. Republicans have a massive fundraising advantage over the Democrats. I mean, it is huge. It's, if you look at the price tag, and we went through this in great specificity on Friday night on TV and on this radio program on Friday, you know, you're looking at $212 trillion for the Green New Deal. That's what it is. Bill Maher and his program mocking the DSA platform for making everything free, $212 trillion. Hate to tell you, you don't have to be a mathematician to figure out this is not going to ever be affordable.
3: You've seen the platform from the Democratic Socialists of America. They ask us to imagine a future without capitalism, where your job isn't just a job to pay bills. And then they say, speaking of bills, you don't really have them anymore. Whew, no bills. I'm listening. I'm listening to insanity, but I'm listening. Their website says in the future, you don't pay a mortgage or have a landlord because comfortable housing is a human right. Wow. So the government pays for all housing for everyone everywhere? That sounds like it could be a little pricey. Oh, not just housing? Also health insurance, food, education, medicine, transportation, free daycare, free universal daycare. Just day? What about... What about night? What are parents supposed to do at night? See their kids? Just how much will this heaven on earth cost? Well, the estimates are between $72 trillion and $212 trillion, which, of course, Debbie Downer economists say will cause astronomical inflation, whatever. Well, then give everyone more money. Isn't that hard? Think of it as stimulus for the wheelbarrow industry.
2: So that was Bill Maher, and this is Jake Altman, former DSA member, talking about previous incidents that raised his concerns about the DSA, because they're beginning to say, no, they're outright communists, and their actions are now indicating that that's the case. Now, there's another investigation going on. The committee on the House Administration, the Committee on the Judiciary, that would be Jim Jordan's committee, and Government Reform and Oversight Committee, that would be James Comer's committee, are charged with ensuring the integrity of America's elections. And one issue that has come up, they have been examining allegations that groups like Act Blue, leading political fundraising organization, potentially, and this is part of the investigation, are allowing bad actors and potentially even foreign actors to exploit their online platform to make fraudulent political donations. Anyway, here to go through it all is Congressman Brian Stile of the 1st District of Wisconsin, chairman of the House Committee on House Administration, Subcommittee on Digital Assets, Financial Technology, AI, which also has been in the news, working with Jim Jordan and James Comer on whatever issues might be going on as it relates to Act Blue. Anyway, Congressman Stile, good to have you. Thank you for being with us.
4: Sean, thanks for having me on.
2: What's going on in your state of Wisconsin? I thought Francesca Hung was going to win between 20, 25, 30 points in some cases.
4: Man, that Democratic primary tells you where the energy is of the Democratic primary voters. David Crowley snuck out the win by a few thousand votes, but it does show you that the radical socialist left has a ton of energy. And David Crowley, the Democrat running for governor in Wisconsin, his policy positions are not that different than Francesca Hung, the socialist. The difference might have been that he supports Thanksgiving and she wanted to abolish it.
2: Oh, that was the defining moment in the campaign. But even in the days leading up to that primary vote, still Francesca Hung was winning by a significant margin.
4: Yeah, without a doubt, in the home stretch, I think some voters woke up and recognized how absolutely extreme she is. Now, David Crowley's not that much different, wants to raise taxes, has a whole host of policies that would drive our state to the left, in line with Francesca Hung. In fact, he said his policies aren't that different than hers, but she went on national TV and I think showed everyone in the state of Wisconsin and many across the country just how radical she was. David Crowley, as a result, laid low and was able to ultimately get through that primary. Hopefully, he's defeated by Congressman Tom Tiffany, who's running a great race in the state of Wisconsin to be our next governor.
2: No, I agree with that, too. And we just had him on recently. I mean, he had a harrowing experience with the potential crash of an airplane that he was on. That was pretty scary. And they made an emergency landing in water. Let me look at what is pretty fascinating to me, and that is, you know, for the first time I can think of in my lifetime, Republicans have a massive financial advantage going into this midterm. And Republicans now are beginning, according to some reports, to spend over, you know, I mean, just a fortune. The president himself has nearly $1 billion. My understanding is Mike Johnson has raised over $400 million, and that Tim Scott and the Senate and the NRSC has about $400 million. So they're going to spend $1.5 billion in this campaign. So now all of a sudden the money's beginning to get spent, which I think should have an impact on people's minds as they kind of get out of their summer focus into election mode. But then you have to worry about money that shouldn't be involved, is not legally involved in the campaign, hence your ongoing investigation. What are you discovering?
4: Well, what we have known is ActBlue has weak fraud prevention standards. This stems from an investigation that I began now 3 years ago. And since I've been joined by James Comer and Jim Jordan, Chairman of Judiciary and Oversight, respectively. And what we have done is continue to dig deeper. And what we are finding is incredibly concerning. When you dig in, it's very clear ActBlue does not have what they need to have in place to prevent illegal donations from being made, in particular, foreign donations. One of the things that came out in the report we released last week, giving an update on our investigation, is previously, for example, ActBlue said that they were checking passport numbers to confirm individuals making donations from outside the United States to U.S. political campaigns were, in fact, U.S. citizens. We have now broken and recognized that what they were actually doing was simply confirming that someone was typing in a passport number. They weren't actually checking that against a database to confirm that an individual was a U.S. citizen. All this is on top of the fact that ActBlue over the years has looked for every way to accept a donation. You don't have to take my word for it. You can look at the words that are in their own internal documents. In a document that we pulled and subpoenaed previously, ActBlue, their own meeting note said, remember, we want to look for a reason to accept contributions. In a Fraud Prevention 101 memo for new associates, it said, if an otherwise legitimate donor uses a fake name, we would want to accept their donation. This tells you the approach that ActBlue has been taking to accepting donations, not taking fraud seriously. It's the reason we brought in senior leadership from ActBlue, including their CEO. Everyone who has come in time and again has shown themselves unwilling to testify. Of course, they have a constitutional right to plead the fifth under our Constitution. That said, I think the American people deserve to know what's happening in ActBlue. And our investigation and my investigation with Jim Jordan and James Comer needs to continue to get the truth through the American people.
2: Do you suspect that there are foreign contributions making their way into our political process, which would be illegal if I'm not mistaken?
4: Well, we have documented that the platform was used to funnel illegal donations to Democratic candidates. The question that remains is, what is the scale and scope of these fraudulent transactions that went through Act Blue. So it's documented that it has happened. The question then becomes, how pervasive is it? And what we have discovered through our subpoenas of documents at Act Blue is they have taken an absolutely lax approach to preventing fraud. Again, looking for ways to make the donation come in, not actually checking passport numbers when they know the donation is coming from outside the United States. In one case, an ActBlue supervisor noted that all signs of the donor pointed to the donor being from outside the United States, but of course they typed in a U.S. billing address. And so the end result was the donor's donation was accepted. We have these internal documents. We've known it's happened in the past. We see an incredibly lax attitude towards preventing fraud at ActBlue. And what we're trying to determine is there an individual or group of persons that are leading this charge at ActBlue? And ultimately, we're going to need to update our campaign finance laws for the digital era. In many ways, our campaign finance laws were not written for the online digital era that we exist in. We know ActBlue, the Democratic online fundraising behemoth, has accepted these. We know that there's a lax attitude of fraud. And this is where our investigation has become so absolutely essential in the home stretch of this election.
2: All right, quick break. We'll come right back. Is there foreign money coming into our election process? An investigation ongoing in Congress. Our final moments with Congressman Brian Stiles, 1st District, Wisconsin. On the other side, then your calls are coming up.
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13: Here's your KZRZ forecast, going from the scattered showers and storms through much of the night here to the likelihood for showers, and we could hear thunder once we get into the late night. Mostly cloudy, we'll fall back to 67. And then for Sunday, we hold on to those scattered showers and storms. By early afternoon, the rain should be done. We're partly sunny. We'll get up to 83. Sunday night, partly cloudy, low 67. Mostly sunny Monday, high of 86. Scattered showers return Tuesday, and then better chances for rain by Wednesday. I'm Jeff Eno in the KZRG Storm Center.
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2: All right, our final moments with our friend Brian Stiles, Congressman, 1st District of Wisconsin, looking into the issue of groups like ActBlue. Is there any foreign influence in terms of money that will be impacting our elections in 43 days? You know, if they're lax, that's one thing. At what point does it cross the line and do you have a criminal referral on their doorstep, do you believe?
4: Well, I don't want to preview our next steps. Everything is on the table. Ultimately, the United States Department of Justice will have to make their own decision if they can prove criminal wrongdoing. We do know that according to New York Times reporting, they intentionally misled Congress. That's according to their own attorney from the documents that came out in the New York Times reporting, followed up on by CNN reporting. So this, we know that there are serious problems occurring at ActBlue. Some of their employees are speaking to traditionally liberal news media outlets. They are not willing to speak on the record at our hearings or at our depositions. But the United States Department of Justice will make that decision on their own if they can prove criminal wrongdoing of some of these individuals at ActBlue, knowing that the entity is not taking fraud seriously.
2: Are there specific countries that you believe are looking to target American elections? Are you connecting the dots?
4: Well, we know that they have taken donations. For example, when the IP address comes up as Hong Kong, that's documented in our report that we put out last week. It is very easy, of course, to disguise your IP address. And so we're looking into exactly, is there an organization behind this big picture, or are these single instances? Either way, I believe ActBlue has an obligation to take fraud seriously to prevent these types of foreign donations or illegal donations from being made on their platform in the first place.
2: It's pretty unbelievable. I mean, the idea, Hong Kong, we got to imagine that there's a China connection to that. That would be where my first instinct would go. And, you know, for all the talk about Russia, that turned out to be a hoax, that was even manufactured by taking career you know, senior intelligence officials in their assessment after the 2016 election, saying that there was no Russian interference, having a meeting with Obama in his White House Oval Office, and then, you know, concluding, I don't like the conclusion of career professionals. I want a different conclusion, because that's what happened there. So, you know, it's rank hypocrisy to begin with, if they're not showing any concern at all. Any Democrats on your panel concerned about it?
4: We do not see the concern as it relates to Act Blue. I think there's a broad understanding of a need to update our campaign finance laws writ large for the digital era. That said, once it comes to the Democratic online fundraising platform Act Blue, Democrats want to look the other way. They don't want to poke the financial monster in the eye at a period of time when millions and millions of dollars is coming into Democratic campaigns and Democratic causes, up to which is now approximately $20 billion since Act Blue was created and founded. And so this is a massive fundraising machine for the Democrats. They don't want to take the Act Blue accusation seriously, although the evidence continues to show that Act Blue has not taken fraud seriously, and that's what we should all be concerned about.
2: All right, Congressman Brian Stile, appreciate it. Wisconsin, we'll be watching your state very closely in 43 days, sir. Thank you. 800-941-SHAWN is our number if you want to be a part of the program. 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
2: Hey, you're listening to the best of the Sean Hannity Show. 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That's all coming up. It's 3 years ago the terrorists murdered more than 1,200 innocent Israelis and took over 250 hostages. And today, as we remember the souls lost on October the 7th, Israel is still under threat from terrorists and anti-Semitic hatred and violence that continues to rise worldwide. Yet a light does shine in the darkness, because Christians and Jews, they are coming together to boldly stand with Israel through the International Fellowship of Christians and Jews, Flags of Fellowship movement all across America. On the anniversary of October the 7th attacks, churches, synagogues, universities, communities, they are planting Israeli flags, a powerful declaration that Israel is not alone, and together we can combat the hate, the anti-Semitism, one flag at a time, while supporting the fellowship's life-saving work for all the people in need. Join this historic movement with a gift of just $25 and show the world that Israel is not alone. 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
16: Nor'easter is affecting about 40 million people along the East Coast, especially for New York and New Jersey.
17: So far, air travel impact is minimal, but we do expect delays and cancellations to mount as the day goes on and the storm picks up.
16: And that's New York Governor Kathy Hochul. The storm has claimed at least one life after a tree fell on a 56-year-old man in Brooklyn today. President Trump rejects a proposal to reopen the Strait of Hormuz from Iran.
18: The Wall Street Journal says Iran broached the idea of a 7-day pause in fighting in exchange for lifting the U.S. blockade in the Strait of Hormuz. But President Trump reportedly does not want to lift the embargo as the U.S. tries to squeeze Iran's economy.
16: Fox's Madeline Rivera. 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
19: Sunny today with a high of 83. I'm Steve Smith. Here's what's trending on News Talk KZRG. A half pound of meth and a defaced firearm.
20: It started out as a routine traffic stop in Pittsburgh this week, but ended with two arrests, including that of 35-year-old John Robertson Jr. of Jay, Oklahoma, who was sniffed out by a police canine and now faces multiple felony charges. His passenger, 38-year-old Michelle Johnson of Arma, she was also arrested, though, on an unrelated warrant. I'm Cy Albright for Newstalk KZRG.
19: Gin Carthage is hosting its annual Restoration Carthage Work Day. Over 200 volunteers today from Carthage, Joplin, and surrounding areas are teaming up with Habitat for Humanity to perform needed repairs and landscaping to 17 homes. What's the process for selecting the homes?
21: We have an application process, so people can either apply for themselves or nominate a neighbor in need. And all that we ask is that they come to at least three of the Restoration Carthage classes that we hold April through September. We cover things from gardening, just basic things that you should have in a toolkit, preventative maintenance, things that you can do to save money later on down the road.
19: That's Kate Kelly of Vision Carthage. 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And what's going on in the four-state area this weekend? Lots of stuff. Check out the story inside the KZRG app. I'm Steve Smith, News Talk KZRG.
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13: Here's your KZRG forecast, going from the scattered showers and storms through much of the night here to the likelihood for showers, and we could hear thunder once we get into the late night. Mostly cloudy, we'll fall back to 67. And then for Sunday, we hold on to those scattered showers and storms. By early afternoon, the rain should be done. We're partly sunny. We'll get up to 83. Sunday night, partly cloudy, low 67. Mostly sunny Monday, high of 86. Scattered showers return Tuesday, and then better chances for rain by Wednesday. I'm Jeff Eno in the KZRG Storm Center.
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2: Hi, 25 till the top of the hour. Toll free is 800-941-SEAN if you want to be a part of the program. Batavia, Illinois. Pay close attention. 2:40 in the morning, a woman looks out the window, sees a flashlight and a shadow outside her window. Police identify the guy in the backyard, a registered sex offender. Military court convicted this guy in 2024. Now, he had taken a sailor's key card, let himself into her bedroom, watched her sleep. He never met the woman in Batavia. He sees this woman on social media. Okay, what does he do then? He goes to research the woman who's on social media and finds her home address on social media, because you got these data brokers. They will sell your personal information, where you live, what your phone number is, where you work, everything about you, where you've ever lived, all of your relatives, all of it. And for about $2, people are buying this information. You can search and on these database websites and say, oh, I'm recent millionaire widows or widowers, and find them and then target them for fraud. This is where you've got to pay attention to protect your name and identity and prevent these people from finding you. 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They sell this information for next to nothing. They have no idea who they're selling it to or what their purpose might be. Then Incogni will constantly and continually check to make sure that your name stay off these databases. 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In a minute, we're going to talk to my dear friend, Judge Jeanine Pirro. Now, you know, she's the U.S. attorney now for the District of Columbia. And she had a presser today with Brooke Rollins and Robert F. Kennedy Jr. You know, we read this story last week. I hardly can comprehend such real bizarre evil, because I think if you hurt an animal, it's evil. There's no other way to put it. And anyway, and this person having sex with an animal, I mean, it's so disgusting. I can't even comprehend the level of depravity that's in play here. But anyway, this meeting brought together the DOJ, USDA officials to identify, refer, prosecute cases now on a federal level, which I'm really happy about. And, you know, it builds on a broader Trump administration effort in 2026 that they had targeting puppy mills and dog fighting and chronic animal welfare act. I mean, these stories pop up quite a bit. And by the way, Jeanine and I often talk about our love of animals. I mean, she's had plenty of dogs. I'm getting my new dog after it's finished with its training. She recently adopted, I don't know why, beagles. She either likes beagles or those super big giant poodles, which are unbelievable. They run around like crazy people. But anyway, she loves animals. She's framed this animal cruelty as a precursor also to human violence. If you see young kids and teenagers that mistreat animals, it's usually consistent with behavior that will manifest itself towards humans later in life. That is a common phenomenon. Anyway, Judge Pirro joins us now. She is the U.S. attorney for D.C. My friend, how are you? Welcome back.
0: I miss you, Sean. And, you know, it's true. I do. I have 6 rescues. And you always said my poodles were real dogs, but they are wonderful. But I decided after I heard about the abuse at Richland Farms from Laura Trump and Lori Simmons from the Big Dog Ranch that I would get involved. And, of course, I got 2 beagles. And, you know, Sean, I always say I didn't rescue these animals. They rescued me. And what is happening now in the Trump administration, and I'm so proud to be a part of it, is the president is cognizant of the fact that so much needs to be done. As you said so well, animal cruelty is very much a precursor to violence against humans. And you know, the problem is a lot of people think that animal cruelty is nothing more than a footnote. It is a crime. And too often, it's a gateway crime where people who torture animals don't stop there. They're dogs. Fighting rings, they deal in firearms, narcotics, illegal gambling, as well as violence. And at this presser today that we had with Secretary Rollins, Agriculture, and Health and Human Services, Secretary Kennedy, I spoke about the fact that right now, in the District of Columbia, I have 20 cases that involve animal cruelty, which apparently is as many as the whole United States Attorney's Office is having in the United States. I don't know why. Maybe I love animals like crazy. But my cases involve shooting animals. They involve punching animals, breaking their orbital bones, stepping on them, killing them. And I think it's time for people to recognize that I'm at the end of the game. We're going to have have USDA who's going to inspect and identify, and then we're going to have the OIG who's going to report from USDA, and they're going to get us these prosecutors, and I'm going to jail them. And the problem right now is that they see this as not a real crime, when in truth, it is one of the most violent crimes we can see. And now we've got this historic collaboration, a crackdown between the USDA, the U.S. Attorney's offices, and it's very simple. We're going to use the teeth of the criminal justice system to protect animals, and we're going to make sure that the defendants and judges, and Sean, make no mistake, we've got to educate the judges. The judges are like, and I'm looking at some of these cases, 20 days. No, that's not enough, judge. You know, and this is like I did with domestic violence. You know, you think that, oh, he strangled her. Hey, there's 800% chance if he strangles her again, he's going to kill her. So we've got to educate judges who may not think that this is as serious as it is, and I'm very proud to be a part of this. And I wanted to share it with you, Sean. You're the first person I thought of.
2: I really appreciate it. I mean, we've had a long-term friendship going back, you know, forever. And so in spite of public media poll, why do these public, you know, keyboard anonymous warriors not in their basement, you know, try to create trouble all the time? You've always been a good friend of this program and a friend of mine. You know, we've been covering stories on this program. I'm going to tell you the story about Snuggles, and it's a 110-pound Anatolian shepherd dog. And this dog, about a year ago, so you have two veterans, Jennifer and her husband, and Snuggles, there was an incident. And the incident was a provoked incident, a first bite incident with a family member who admits that they were provoking the dog. And the person wants the dog returned to the family. I mean, in other words, the victim in this case. So Anyway, it was an isolated, provoked event. You know, there's certain things you don't do with dogs. You don't take their bone. Aaron? You know, you don't pull their ears. You don't mistreat them. And the person admitted that they provoked what happened. It was a one-time thing. They took the dog away. The ruling is they're going to euthanize this dog. For a year, we've been trying to help this family get their dog back. They have like 6 acres or 7 acres. It's not like they don't have a big piece of property. The dog never leaves the property. And the dog has been held ever since in an animal care center and is awaiting, you know, its death date. I mean, they're going to kill this dog for nothing.
0: Where is this?
2: I don't understand that.
0: What state?
2: That's Arizona.
0: What?
2: Arizona. I know. It makes no sense. And, you know, this audience has gotten very, very involved in the case. And we want Snuggles returned to two American heroes. This dog was a service dog, was in Iraq and Afghanistan, for crying out loud.
0: See, here we go. I want to help. I want to get involved in this, Sean, because I'm sick and tired. You know, sometimes you got dogs who you get dogs who are big so that they can protect you. And you know what? They are animals, and sometimes things happen. But at the same time, if this is a couple, they're both veterans. Is that what you're telling me?
2: Yeah, they're both veterans. And this dog literally, you know, is needed by the husband because, you know, he came back with a lot of stress issues. It's a family member that's been taken away from them.
0: Well, you know what? I'm going to try to find out.
2: I'll get you all the information. How's that? If we can help Snuggles, that would be great.
0: I'm going to try. Look, you know, what we need is we need to make sure that we're not just a one man or a one lane kind of operation. There are some cases that deserve prosecution and some cases where the dogs, we can seize them, but some need to go back. And I'm happy to help with this. But in any event, I think that what we've got now is the opportunity through the president to be able to get USDA and get the OIG and get the Department of Justice involved. And I'm over here. It's an old game and I'm back in it because I believe that these animals...
2: You're back in it because you wouldn't take my phone call. Let's be blunt. That's an inside joke for people that have no clue what we're talking about. Well, if you could help with this, it would be amazing. But also, it's very important that people know you cannot abuse animals. If you do, that there's going to be a price to pay. Period.
0: Yep,
2: I don't get this creepy stuff with people and animals. I really don't. People that are either mean to them, you know, this. Did you read that story about this woman having sex with a dog? Good grief.
0: And you know what? It's disgusting. But I see more often when I analyze all my cases, in a domestic violence case, the abuser will take the animal of the victim and kill the animal, throw the animal out of the window, shoot an animal.
2: Oh, my word.
0: A beautiful dog, took it into an alley, shot it three times. And the defense is trying to say that the statute doesn't prevent the killing of animals. I mean, in Washington, you can bring up the craziest offenses and they take them seriously. But we're trying to make sure that, you know, this case is a case that will end up in a serious conviction with some serious time once we educate the judges to the danger and the proclivities that arise from these kinds of cases. But
2: well, that's what makes you a dear friend and the best. You've always had a heart of gold. We love you. Janine Pirro, you're doing a great job, by the way, and we're very proud of you. Keep it up, and please stay in touch with us. Come on the show as often as you can. And when you're down here over the winter, we'd love for you to do the podcast.
0: Going to see you, definitely.
2: All right, here. Look forward to it. All right, Judge Pirro, thank you. 800-941-SEAN is our number. Dan is in my free state of Florida. Dan, what's going on? Glad you called.
3: Sean, I just want to thank you so much personally for being the voice of reason in America. Thank God.
2: I'm trying my best. I'm worried the people, you know, are too complacent heading into this midterm. I really am very, very concerned about it.
3: I agree 100%. This is just it's an onslaught that you never thought would happen, ever. I mean, this is something that just came out of the blue. And just the fact that people agree with this, I mean, some people, it just shows you how this is so imperative that we go out and vote. There's just no question. We can't let the nuts run the insane asylum. It's over. It's just insane.
2: We better take it seriously. 43 days. Early voting has already started in some states like the Commonwealth of Virginia. Real quick, Jeff in Vegas. Jeff, you're on the Sean Hannity Show.
5: John, I just wanted to point out that last week, I think you missed slightly missed a point how the DSA really wants to change our country. So they want to go from they want to fundamentally change the country from where we've been governed by a 250-year-old document that millions of people have died to preserve to being governed by a neurotic, crazy party that has no sense of history. So that's what I wanted to point out. It's a fundamental.
2: Well, it's a good point, but there's a million ways you can say it. And when I say they want to shred the Constitution, we have constitutional order. We are a constitutional republic. And if you eliminate, you know, just letting a party get rid of our get rid of the Senate, our ability to choose a president, pack in the courts, eliminating all rule of law and implementing, you know, open borders and amnesty for illegals and defunding the Department of War. And this would be a death sentence for our country. Our geopolitical foes would love it. Abolish prisons, police, public ownership of corporations, then their new Green Deal, $212 trillion disaster. We won't survive it. The country will not be able to recover if that ever gets implemented. That's what's on the ballot. Just a few, you know, short weeks here. I hope people are paying attention, man. I really do. Jeff, appreciate you. 800-941-SEAN if you want to be a part of the program.
6: 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And we ask you, the members of Hannity Nation, to do the same. 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
2: You know, born on America's darkest day, 9/11/01, the Tunnel to Towers Foundation, they have been helping American heroes ever since. 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

0: Christian KZRZ forecast, going from the scattered showers and storms through much of the night here to the likelihood for showers, and we could hear thunder once we get into the late night. Mostly cloudy, we'll fall back to 67. And then for Sunday, we hold on to those scattered showers and storms. By early afternoon, the rain should be done. We're partly sunny. We'll get up to 83. Sunday night, partly cloudy, low 67. Mostly sunny Monday, high of 86. Scattered showers return Tuesday, and then better chances for rain by Wednesday. I'm Jeff Eno in the KZRG Storm Center.
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2: All right, that's going to wrap things up for today. We got a great, great Hannity tonight, 9 Eastern on the Fox News Channel. A lot of ground to cover. 43 days to the most important midterm in our lives. Senator Ted Cruz. We have Jack Keane. We have Nancy Grace. We have Larry Elder. We have Riley Gaines. We have news you'll never get from the legacy media mob, the abusively biased and corrupt media. So we'll get to all of that. What is at stake in 43 days? What does it mean for your individual state? And how important is it that you involve yourself in this race? In my view, I don't know. It's all on the line. Their stated agenda should put a chill down everyone's spine, in my humble opinion. Anyway, we'll have all that tonight. Set your DVR, Hannity, 9 Eastern on Fox. We'll see you tonight. We'll be back here tomorrow. And as always, thank you for making this show possible. 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Don't forget, catch The Sean Hannity Show weekdays right here on this station. And stay tuned for more right after the latest news. You know, you guys know when we get to stay in a luxury hotel, how cool is that? 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
5: It's been back and forth between number 18, Michigan, and number 17, Iowa. The Wolverines are up right now 19-14 with about 5 minutes to go in the game. The Hawkeyes have the ball around midfield. Early in the fourth quarter, where number 4, Ole Miss, is losing on the road to number 21, Florida, 38-21, while number 15, Utah, is up on Iowa State 24-17. Also early in the fourth, number 25, Houston, pulling away from Georgia Southern. They're up 42-21. And at the half, Wisconsin got in the end zone, but number 13, Penn State, is still up 17-7. Earlier today, number 1, Texas, survived 20-17 against number 14, Tennessee. And Wake Forest had a 30-27 win over number 16, Louisville. In Major League Baseball, the Rangers have taken the lead from the Twins in Minnesota. They're up 4-1. It's the top of the second inning.
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1: A nor'easter and a full moon. I'm Carmen Roberts, Fox News. A powerful nor'easter is slamming the East Coast from North Carolina to New England, and it's going to get worse with the full moon, which will cause higher tides. And now word that a person has died from the storm after a tree fell on a man in Brooklyn. New York Governor Kathy Hochul's warning residents.
2: It's ferocious, and it needs to be taken seriously.
1: And this is the most powerful storm to hit the area since Superstorm Sandy.
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1: Fox Weather meteorologist Jane Minara has more on the storm.
3: Heavy band of rain lifting up into southern New England has prompted a flash flood warning for parts of southern Massachusetts, where we are expecting to pick up our biggest rain totals, upwards of 3 to 5 inches of rain through the duration of this storm. Top winds, 30 to 40 mile per hour gusts. Nantucket earlier today gusted in the 60s. A little further down south into the Jersey Shore, we have a northerly wind at the Jersey Shore that will persist as we head into tonight, but unfortunately expecting another high tide to arrive anywhere between 8 o'clock tonight and 10 p.m. up through New England. Major flooding expected yet again, where we will see that compounding effect of the wind and the waves.
1: And the storm is causing travel delays and power outages as well.
4: It made its turn to the west, so it will track parallel with the Hawaiian Islands. We expect a lot more rain to come in, and that is a big concern on the Big Island, also in Maui as well.
1: Well, that was Robert Ray talking about Hurricane Nolo, which is heading towards Hawaii with 100 mile an hour winds. And the other hurricane in the Pacific is Hurricane Polo, 145 mile an hour winds. 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
5: Sunny today with a high of 83. I'm Steve Smith. Here's what's trending on News Talk KZRG. Kansas Attorney General Chris Kobach issuing a cease and desist letter to the League of Women Voters of Kansas and Leavenworth. Public posts from the local league chapter there advertised and depicted the distribution of $5 Starbucks gift cards to students who registered to vote, including a table sign reading, "Register to vote, get a $5 Starbucks gift card." Federal law makes it a crime to knowingly pay a person either for registration to vote or voting more inside the KZRG app. Joplin High School Principal Dr. Randy Oliver joining News Talk KZRG to assure parents that the new A to F grading system in Missouri will not affect their overall mission.
6: Cool. The way it's going to impact Joplin High School is it's just going to apply a letter grade, and it's going to be an A through F, whatever that may be, based on a snapshot of a kid on a certain day is how I look at it. So it's not really going to impact what we do. We're still going to teach kids. We're still going to have high expectations. We're still going to have priority standards.
5: President Trump is coming to Oklahoma. The president is expected to hold a rally alongside Oklahoma gubernatorial candidate Mike Mazzei at 6 p.m. on October 1st in Durant, Oklahoma. It marks Trump's first visit to the Sooner State since 2023. Steve Smith, News Talk KZRG.
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14: Here's your KZRG forecast. Scattered showers and storms. Transition to the likelihood for showers. Maybe thunder. Mostly clouds. Fall back to 67. Sunday by early afternoon. Scattered showers and storms should be done. Partly sunny. High of 83. Partly cloudy Sunday night. Low 67. Jeff Eno in the KZRG Storm Center.
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0: born on America's darkest day, 9/11/01, the Tunnel to Towers Foundation. Now they have spent years honoring American heroes. In this 25th anniversary year of September the 11th, the foundation continues this great commitment to those that put their lives on the line for others, for our country, for our communities, and reminding families all across the country that it's their service, courage, sacrifice that should never and will never be forgotten. Now, when a first responder or military service member does not come home and young children are left behind, the Tunnel to Towers Foundation will pay off the family mortgage. The number two, the letter T.org, the letter T, the number two, the letter T.org for the Tunnel to Towers Foundation. 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
1: 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From sunrise to sunset, from clear skies to approaching storm fronts, we've got you covered. 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
2: Paul Stevens, a major nor'easter still impacting millions from the tri-state area all the way up into New England.
3: Heavy band of rain lifting up into southern New England has prompted a flash flood warning for parts of southern Massachusetts, where we are expecting to pick up our biggest rain totals, upwards of 3 to 5 inches of rain through the duration of this storm. Top winds, 30 to 40 mile per hour gusts. Nantucket earlier today gusted in the 60s.
2: Fox Weather's Jay Menar. President Trump weighing in on this week's meeting with China's leader Xi Jinping, and on whether the issue of Taiwan was discussed.
4: Right now, it's, you know, fine. 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He understands very much how I feel.
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16: Here's your KZRZ forecast, going from the scattered showers and storms through much of the night here to the likelihood for showers, and we could hear thunder once we get into the late night. Mostly cloudy, we'll fall back to 67. And then for Sunday, we hold on to those scattered showers and storms. By early afternoon, the rain should be done. We're partly sunny. We'll get up to 83. Sunday night, partly cloudy, low 67. Mostly sunny Monday, high of 86. Scattered showers return Tuesday, and then better chances for rain by Wednesday. I'm Jeff Eno in the KZRZ Storm Center.
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0: We're paying attention, especially in the U.S. Senate, some high-profile Senate races. I went through a list of some of these horrible, horrible candidates that the Democrats are running. We've had good news polling-wise as it relates to the, you know, Susan Collins is doing well in Maine, Telefrico, you know, now trying to walk back his more moderate position on trans rights. He can't figure out where he stands. And why that's even considered a race, I think in the end it will not be. But anyway, we have that going on. We're paying very close attention to Ohio and Iowa and Alaska. I told you about this big story coming out of Alaska. It's actually pretty shocking. I mean, this is now the second Senate candidate. Troy Jackson in Maine has a pretty vile, vicious, horrible temper. And now we're hearing the same thing about the Dan Sullivan's opponent, and it's not pretty. I mean, the things that she is saying, and even the New York Times wrote a big article about it, which I think surprised a lot of people. So El Sayed was at Michigan and Go Blue, and a student confronted him over his Iranian stance. Pretty tense exchange. You know, do you stand with us? He can barely take a stand. He won't condemn the IRGC, saying he stands for freedom, but he shouldn't be in the business of, we shouldn't be in the business of regime change. Well, if they're the number one state sponsor of terror and they chant death to America and death to Israel, and, you know, they're funding and fomenting terror around the world and killing Americans, I think it's, you know, regime change is not going to break anybody's heart that I know. Here's Abdul El Sayed, running against Republican Mike Rogers in Michigan.
19: I wanted to ask if you stand unequivocally against the IRGC, against the Islamic Republic of Iran that has killed 50,000 protesters, Abdul. I haven't heard anything from you about the protesters, Abdul. Please.
20: I appreciate your question, and thank you. One can stand in solidarity with freedom and democracy movements, but my worry is one when one decides that we are going to go in and take out the leadership of a foreign government. Because here's what happens. A lot of times that frustration gets used to justify corporate interests that have a real stake in the natural resources in a particular country. See what I mean? So when it comes down to it, I will always stand for and with democratic movements, always. But I also don't believe that we were in the right to go to war to topple the government of Iran. It was not our responsibility to do it. It is the responsibility of the people of Iran to decide what their leadership should look like.
0: Now, if it's not bad enough, football in Michigan, go blue. Okay, a couple of years ago, they were the national champions. They usually have a very good team. And anyway, so they got the biggest stadium of any college football team in the entire country. That's how big it is in Michigan. I've been there on football Saturdays, and it's insane. Absolutely insane. But, the kids seem to like it. And he's the guy that, said football's too violent and all this stuff. Then he does an ad of him throwing a football, acting like he's a tough guy. This idiot goes to Michigan and blames Michigan football for disrupting the housing supply. This guy, on top of everything else, being radical, extreme, insane, and, best friends with Hassan Piker, that the street should run red with capitalist blood and we deserve 9/11. Now he's lecturing kids at Michigan University about football, which they love in Michigan. Listen.
20: On the supply side, yes, build more housing, but you also got to make sure that the current housing that's available is available to people who want to live in it. But the problem with that is this. We are a tourist destination. You know why we're a tourist destination? Football Saturdays. So there's a lot of folks who have extra capital to spend, will use a corporation like Airbnb and Vrbo, will buy a housing unit that should have been affordable or available for somebody like you, and then they take it off the market, which artificially depresses the supply of housing.
0: Now, my senator, Rick Scott, here in the free state of Florida, put out a video, and it's socialism is never the answer. And he's calling on Congress. Now, the president has cut regulations the most ever cut by any single president in history. And he's saying to cut more regulations to allow our money to go even further, which I completely agree with. And he'll join us in a second. But here's this special video he put out.
6: We believe that housing is far too expensive.
21: I agree with him. Housing is completely unaffordable. But his socialist policies are not the answer. Socialism never is. One of the key pillars of the American dream is owning a home. But unfortunately, that is quickly becoming out of reach for so many Americans. The U.S. housing market has reached its lowest affordability level in history. The government has inserted themselves so far into the housing market that even a starter home is nearly impossible to afford. 50 years ago, an entire household could be supported on one paycheck. Today, it takes two if folks can even swing that. Wages are barely keeping up with the cost of living. Before I became governor of Florida, foreclosures were through the roof and new construction stopped. So, we made some big changes, got government out of the way, reduced taxes and fees. And guess what? Our housing market flourished because of it. By the time I finished as governor, you couldn't see the Miami skyline because there were so many cranes building new condos. The cost of housing today isn't the free market failing, but the government failing the people and their free market. Washington has a spending problem, and it's robbing the American people blind through inflation. So it's time for Congress to take a step back, cut the regulations, and allow hardworking Americans' money to go a lot further. Let's get to work.
0: And joining us now, he is my senator, great state of Florida, the free state of Florida. We have Senator Rick Scott with us. Senator, great to have you back. How are you, sir?
22: Sean, it's great to be with you. And you're right. These candidates, these Democrat socialist candidates are crazy. We have great candidates. As long as we get our message out, I think we're going to have a great November.
0: All right. If we look at the races that I'm talking about, starting with Alaska, Michigan, Iowa, Ohio, Texas, New Hampshire, North Carolina, Georgia. I look, every state's important. I mean, I'm not even taking South Carolina for granted. I'm not taking Arkansas with Tom Cotton for granted. I'm not taking our state of Florida and Ashley Moody for granted. Everybody has to get out and vote. I mean, polls don't mean a damn thing. If anything, this cycle, they've been proven to be disastrous.
22: you know, I put out a video about what's important to Americans. It's the thing about I grew up in public housing, single mom, and I could afford to go to college. I could afford to buy a house after Ann and I got married. I could afford this stuff. And so Republicans and Democrats have caused the cost of living to go up. Trump is busting his butt to get the cost of living down. But Congress is the one that passes the budget. If we want to actually help people in this country get the cost of living down, we got to balance a budget. We got to help Trump reduce regulation. We got to focus on the most important thing for every family is help them get a job. So when our candidates focus on those issues, we win. And because the Democrats, I mean, they want to take away all your rights. They want to decide what job you have, where you go to school, where you live. They don't like law enforcement. They don't like our military. I mean, they want to defund ICE and Border Patrol. So this is a clear. We are the ones that care about your cost of living, your job, your kids' education, your safety. The Democrats are on the other side.
0: Look, we now have record low rates in poverty, the best standard of living we've ever had, and especially record low rates and poverty rates for African Americans, Hispanic Americans, for minorities in America. We now have record income for Americans on top of everything. We just got the largest tax cut in American history because of Republicans in the House and Senate and because of the president. All of this will come to a screeching halt if, in fact, the Democrats get back in power. And I'm trying to explain that to people, you know, and look, I'm going to be honest. I don't love every Republican. I think a lot of them are weak and feckless and spineless at times, but none of them are supporting the insanity of this DSA agenda like the rest of them.
22: Well, none of them are doing, none of them are campaigning with Hassan Piker, who wants me murdered, wants every capitalist murdered. Every Republican knows that Iran can have a nuclear weapon and the Iranian Revolutionary Guard has to be destroyed. Every Republican is appreciative that the president is doing everything he can to keep us safe. None of us like high gas prices and none of us like war, but this guy, Trump, is trying to keep us safe and he's doing everything he can to get gas and diesel prices down. So this election is about, do you want the government to make all your decisions, or you want to make all your own decisions, to make all your mistakes and own your successes? So this is very important. You've got to go vote. I've been in my state. Actually, I won when there were 568,000 more Democrats in the state than Republicans because we focus on the things that impact people. And
0: let's be honest, that was too close for comfort, that race, to be blunt. I remember it well. I remember coming down here and I'm thinking, oh, no.
22: Thank you for me.
0: What's that, sir?
22: Thank you for coming to campaign with me.
0: Well, I mean, it was important to me. And I remember I had a big fight with President Trump. He was mad at you and Governor DeSantis over comments, I guess the both of you made over Puerto Rico. What it was about, I don't remember. And I remember having a big fight with him that he needs to get down here. And he did come down before I moved here. By the way, can you believe I'm now 3 years plus in the free state of Florida? How great is that?
22: And they're wonderful people in Florida. This is just a great state to have kids and build a family. You feel safe. We have great sheriffs. We're a secure place, great schools, the top number one higher education system in the country, great K-12 schools. So it's we have
0: the top in the country. You're either number one or number two in the country. You know what the most amazing thing? We have, what, 21.2 million people that live in our free state. And New York City is under 9 million people that live in the city. And the budget of New York City is more than the entire state of Florida. You have better policing. You have better infrastructure. You have better quality of life issues. Everything's better. Much lower taxes. No state income taxes. And we've got a ballot initiative coming up that will lower property taxes for homeowners, which goes to your statement about you agree with Mamdani on one thing, and that is, you know, we've got to make home ownership affordable for people.
22: Yeah. Yeah. I mean, what Mamdani's talking about, the things people care about, his solutions are just horrible. If his solutions were so great, why isn't everybody moving to Havana, Cuba? I mean, they're doing all this stuff down there. The government makes every decision for you. So if that's such a great idea, why isn't Havana just the metropolis of the world? Why isn't everybody flocking there? And contrast, people want to come to Florida. They want to come to, you know, Republican states because that's where opportunity is and freedom and better schools and more law enforcement, public safety, the things people care about.
0: All right, quick break. More with Senator Rick Scott, my free state of Florida. Your calls coming up on the other side. It's 800-941-SEAN if you want to be a part of the program as we continue.
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1: Hey, it's Ben Ferguson. 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And congressional control and President Trump's agenda, not only they hang in the balance, but every headline has the potential to shift the odds. 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
25: Yeah, that too.
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28: 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So I sent a guy

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3: Here's your KZRZ forecast, going from the scattered showers and storms through much of the night here to the likelihood for showers, and we could hear thunder once we get into the late night. Mostly cloudy, we'll fall back to 67. And then for Sunday, we hold on to those scattered showers and storms. By early afternoon, the rain should be done. We're partly sunny. We'll get up to 83. Sunday night, partly cloudy, low 67. Mostly sunny Monday, high of 86. Scattered showers return Tuesday, and then better chances for rain by Wednesday. I'm Jeff Eno in the KZRZ Storm Center.
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5: We continue now with Rick Scott, my senator from the free state of Florida. Final moments with him. Then your calls are coming up. 800-941-SHAWN. I'm going to predict one thing. If, in fact, Bruce Blakeman loses in New York and Steve Hilton loses in California, and it's an uphill battle because so many people have left those states in droves and businesses have left those states in droves. But this is like the last great best hope for New York and California. But if they don't win this election, here's my prediction. There's going to be another wave, another influx of people from blue states to Florida, to the Carolinas, to Tennessee, to Texas. So, yeah, do you think I'm wrong on that?
6: I agree. I mean, look at what's happened. When I got elected in 10 as governor, there were 568,000 more Democrats than Republicans. And now we have 1.5 million more Republicans. People have moved to our state because they don't want this crazy left-wing politics to take away all their freedom. But people have to go out and vote. Don't think this is, you know, just because, you know, let's take Florida as an example. We should, you know, Byron should win, Ashley should win, but they're not going to win if people don't go vote. They say, oh, yeah, we don't have to worry. No, you have to worry in every state. Go vote and get all your

0: I keep telling everybody it's the most important election in our lifetime right now. There's never been a party this extreme, this left. You know, it's basically they're running on a communist agenda. But anyway, Rick Scott, my great senator from my free state of Florida, sir, thank you. Appreciate you being with us.
1: Sean, it's always great to be with you. And thanks for all your hard work.
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6: In college football, it came down to the final play between the Hawkeyes and the Wolverines.
7: Here's the snap. Brown straight back. Throws to the corner of the end zone. Caught! It's caught! Touchdown, Iowa! Touchdown! Touchdown, Iowa! The game is over. The Hawks have won it.
6: Gary Dolphin from Learfield on the call. That's right. Number 17, Iowa beat number 18, Michigan, 20-19, as Hank Brown connected with Reese Vanderzee on the final play of the game. Number 21, Florida took down number 4, Ole Miss, 52-28. Number 3, Notre Dame crushed Purdue, 49-10. And number 1, Texas survived 20-17 against number 14, Tennessee. Right now, early in the fourth quarter, where number 13, Penn State leads Wisconsin 20-10. And halfway through the first quarter, where number 8, Alabama is up on South Carolina 7-0. In baseball, the Rangers lead the Twins 6-1. It's the bottom of the fifth.
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8: Confirmed death. I'm Paul Stevens, Fox News. The nor'easter that's slamming the East Coast has claimed life today. Police say a 56-year-old man was killed by a falling tree in New York. Meantime, tens of thousands of travelers delayed, many facing flight cancellations.